0: I'm just saying, God, it wasn't a cat, because you know they get when they see stuff dangling around. There's a little wake-up call for you. We bought my daughter a puppy. Don't ever do that. Don't ever buy a 9-year-old anything live, because they'll just kill it. We bought her a miniature long-haired dachshund. It's a wiener dog, but it's really not big enough. It's more like a cocktail Frank dog is what it is. This dog has not walked since we've owned it. My daughter either carries him everywhere or she's shoving him around the house in a baby carriage. And I try to reason with her. It's like, baby, please let that dog walk. And she's like, Dad, he needs me to carry him. And the dog's looking at me like, just kill me, Bill. I'm not even a dog anymore, man. Look at me, I'm wearing Barbie jeans. Now, some people got snakes as pets. I hate snakes, like I said earlier, and I know where my fear of snakes comes from. It comes when I was a little kid. One day, me and my buddy were at a farm pond down in Texas. Now, we're just messing around doing kid stuff, you know? We're skipping rocks, blowing fish up with M80s. We're having a great time. He catches a water snake. He grabs it by his tail. He jerks it up. He goes, hey, look at this, Bill. Look at him jiggle around. You think he's dizzy? Because Texans wonder about stuff like that. Then he starts whipping that snake around his head in a circle. Okie dokie. This snake's starting to stretch out by now. It's about twice its normal length. Now, have you ever known when somebody's going to do something to you? Just because they get that look in their eye? Well, he's got that look and just tossed that snake right on me. Well, yeah, hell yeah, I passed out. I don't know anybody just go, a snake? Stop it. I mean, it's pretty hard to remain cool when you got a snake airborne at you. And lizards, oh man, these are snakes with legs to me. And I know you people are sitting there thinking, geez, what a wuss. You're right. I saw this lizard on TV. Y'all may have seen this thing. If you made this lizard mad, he could get on his hind legs and run at you. Have you seen that thing? Wouldn't you flip? And you're like, well, look at that little lizard there. And he's like. And you'd be glad you weren't on acid. You'd be talking to him like, what's your name? Hey, you better put some shoes on, man. All right, you're going to get stickers in your feet. But snakes are the worst. I have nightmares. Anybody have this nightmare where you're lying in bed, it's late at night, and you got to go to the bathroom really bad? But the floor is covered with snakes. Mm-mm. I just pee on myself. I'm 38. I could give a damn. I'll wear the rubber pants. And where was this? Down in Florida, wasn't it? Where they found that 30-foot python weighed like 300 pounds? Just living under some guy's house. How do you miss that? Wouldn't your first clue be like, honey, have you seen the dog? Honey? Before I got married, I was on a date one night. This girl had a snake as a pet, a 12-foot boa constrictor. She named it Fluffy. Well, that's just sick in my book. But I didn't know about the snake, and it was our first date. We'd been out drinking. We drank way too much. We get back to her mobile home. Ooh, wish I was making that part up. She shuts the door behind me and gives me one of these. She wasn't real good at it, all right? I'm going to slip into something a little more comfortable. Okay. Well, I was like, all right. I'll be waiting right here. Well, maybe here. Hell, you'll see me. She comes out of the bedroom / kitchen. In a negligee and that snake wrapped around her neck. Boy, that'll sober you up. I'm backing out the front door going, no thanks, I can drive. She looks at me and she goes, no wait, Bill. Fluffy can wrap around us while we make love. I looked at her and said, no, he can't. Because I'll kill him. Okay?
1: Here's when you're looking on the internet, you gotta put in some keywords. You gotta go to maybe Yahoo or Google or something like that, and then you look up boobs or ass. Or you look for something backdoor. Sometimes you look for that, and if you. Then you look for tasty young teens. If you look for that, you look for girl on girl, and you put that. You can't put girl and then on and then girl. You got to put it all in quotes. Then you get it. If you do, you'll get other things like girl dancing on cars, and that's not with other girls. And see, it comes up in there. But if you got it in the quotes, you got to get girl on girl. Now, I've never seen this, but I've heard that that's. And when you see that's the kind of thing that happens, and then you know it.
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0: computers.
1: I got mail. Yay! I got mail. Yay!
0: Okay.
1: Yay! I got mail.
2: You've got mail.
1: I got mail. You got mail.
0: Oh, yes, but I don't go through Microsoft.
1: No.
0: I mean, not Microsoft, but AOL.
1: Yay! Why don't you go through Microsoft?
0: No, I don't go through AOL.
1: Why not?
0: Because I have higher standards.
1: Does that mean I got lower standards because I got mail? I got mail. Yay! Yay! I got mail. I got mail. I got mail. I got mail. I got mail. I got mail. I got mail. I got mail. I got mail. I got mail. I got mail. I got mail. I got mail. I got mail. I got mail. I got mail. I got mail. Yay! Did you hear me? That I got mail.
0: Yes, you got mail.
1: I do.
0: That's great.
1: And I'm almost out of breath. You got mail?
0: Yep.
1: Well, so
2: you
1: do
2: got
1: I.
2: Mail.
1: I got mail.
0: Anything else?
1: Yes.
0: Yes.
1: I got mail.
0: Uh-huh.
1: Yay.
0: And then?
1: And then... Yay!
2: You've got mail. You've got mail.
1: I got mail. I got mail. I got mail. I got mail. I got mail. I got mail. I got mail. I got mail. I got mail. I got mail. I got mail. I got mail. I got mail. I got mail. I got mail. Yay!
2: You've got mail. You've got mail.
1: You go, sir.
0: What?
1: I'm out of breath. You go.
0: No way. That's too much for me.
1: No, none. I got mail.
0: Sure.
1: Yay.
0: Okay. There's nothing that I can do for you then.
1: Yes, there is.
0: What's that?
1: I got mail.
0: Okay.
1: All right. You have a good day. And just remember something, sir.
0: Yeah.
1: I got mail. Yay. Yay. I got mail. Yay. Yay. I got mail. Yay.
3: That's from Crank Yankers, coming soon to Comedy Central, Jimmy Florentine.
4: Nice!
5: Here's a bit. It's about a good man. A man that was really better than Christ and Moses. The Lone Ranger. The Lone Ranger was so good that he never waited for a thank you. Cleaned up the whole town, did it all for you and split. What's with that putz? What, the schmuck didn't wait? Mama made coffee and cake and everything? The hell is with that guy? I got my hand out like some jack-off. He's on his horse already. It's a Lone Ranger. So what the hell does that give him? What an asshole. Is he kidding, that guy? Schmuck, I'm standing like this with a mayor, with a plaque and everything. I'm going to punch the shit out if I ever see him again. But take it easy, Dominic. Take it easy, my balls. Is that guy kidding me? Look, it's a Lone Ranger. You good-natured schmuck, you ain't got a quarter. You don't know about him, he's got a problem. Go into analysis. He can't accept love. Yeah. In fact, we don't even need him anymore. He comes around here, you know, we recognize the mask with snot on us. Disgusting. But he likes to go through it, so we play it out for him, you know. Here's his favorite bit. We say to him, hey, you, what do you got a mask on? You an outlaw? This makes him really crazy. I'm an outlaw. I'm an outlaw. You should be an outlaw like I'm an outlaw. Why do you got a mask on? Never mind, I'm an outlaw. Get away, kids. I hurt people. Is that believable? I'm an outlaw? Is it you kicking the ass for being nice to me? I'm out for number one from now on, brother. Nobody's going to shit on me. I'm out for number one, boy. Number one is the one, and then they get it later. Nice guy. How come the asshole leaves bullets in? I don't know. It is weird. Sure, he's nice. A nice guy leaves bullets for kids to fool around with? I told you what the innuendo is. Dr. Ehrlich, the magic bullet. What's that? Syphilis. He's telling you a sly subtle way that the whole world has syphilis. Dr. Ehrlich, the magic bullet. Of course. What do you think he rides up with his mouth closed? Are you kidding with that? Of course, when he gets way out, he puts audibles. Who was on a dose? He laughs at him and pulls up the saddle. Oh, yeah? Well, that's what I need. I'm going to rat the shit out of him. Get the horses ready. I'm going to punch them first. Hold it, fire in the North Ridge. Hold it. Okay, Mass Man, I'm gonna whoop the shit out of you, buddy, right now. Goddamn, took us about 15 minutes. Boy, you think you're pretty goddamn small. You're hot shit, ain't you, buddy? Look at these kids here, made up a Humintosh in the song Thank You, Lone Ranger. There's your hero. The man that's too good to accept thank you from little children. Little children with their crepe paper costumes. Right now, buddy, you're gonna explain. I'm gonna whoop the hell out of you right now, yeah?
4: I'll explain if you get your goddamn hands off me. You see, the reason I never wait for thank you, I sent the boys to college.
5: What's that?
4: That's right.
5: That's right. Oh, goddamn, all the masked man, is it you?
6: Of course, Schmuck, that's for never talking the radio. That's all you're in the radio, right? Woo! That's all. You see, Zuckness,
4: some Christians are coming. All right, so the same. The reason I never wait for thank you is that, well, supposing once I did wait for a thank you, just for a supposition.
5: Thank you, Mass Man.
4: What's that? Thank you, Mass Man. Who said that?
5: I said it. Thank you, Mass Man.
4: Thank you, Mass Man, little son. Is that what I've run away from? Oh, Gazincident Pippet. Thank you, Mass Man. What a goddamn fool I've been to run away from that sound. It's beautiful. Let me hear it again.
5: Thank you, Masked Man.
4: Thank you, Masked Man. I'm going to get a thank you, Masked Man, every goddamn day. I'll get a book full of thank you, Masked Mans. And trade them in for a bridge lamp, perhaps. Thank you, Masked Man. That's what I don't mention. Thank you, Masked Man. Thank you, Masked Man.
5: And now, when I'm old, I can lean back on my thank you, Masked Mans. Oh, yes, I can't ride anymore. Would you like to see a little something I did? Look at that. Thank you, Mass Man. And the day comes by. It's almost 5 o'clock.
4: Where's the thank you, Mass Man, man? Has the thank you, Mass Man, man been here today? You do have a thank you, Mass Man, for me, don't you? I thought it would last forever. I've led a very flamboyant existence. I pissed them all away. You don't have any, do you? Just give me one till I get to the next town. One thank you, Mass Man.
5: There are no more thank you, Mass Man. The Messiah returned. All is pure.
4: What is this to do with me?
5: Well, you see, Mr. Salk, Lenny Bruce, and J. Edgar Hoover. These men thrive upon the continuance of segregation, violence, and disease. The purity they just protest a need for, they just feed upon.
4: You mean?

0: here. Now, come on, shape up and accept a present. We can haul ass.
1: A present? All right, for the children, I'll do it. No ashtrays, sir. Give me the Indian over there.
0: Oh, Tonto?
1: Yes, Tonto. Whatever the Spicapri's name is, I'll take him.
0: Spicapri? Goddamn, you can't have Tonto.
1: Bullshit, that's what I want. Tonto the Indian.
0: Look, buddy, his name ain't Tonto. It's Tonto, and you can't have Tonto.
1: Bullshit, I want Tonto. I want Tonto the Indian.
0: Damn you, freak. I want to tell you, what the hell you want Tonto for?
1: To perform in a natural act.
0: What?
1: You heard me, to perform in a natural act.
0: Masked man's a fag. Ah. He's a fag. Ah. The fag man. Oh, Lord, I'm getting dizzy. Don't look at him. He's the bad fag man. Oh, the masked fag, bad fag, dad man. You fag bastard, you. God damn it, kids. Matchman, I never knew you were that way.
1: I'm not, but I've heard so much about it. Do you know, I like what they do with fags in this country. The punishment is quite correct and consistent with most of the law. They throw them in jail with a lot of men. Very clever. Wash them up and get them ready. And I tell you what, give me that white horse, too. What? React.
0: Yeah. Ah, you twisted fag bastard. Ah. The horse for the act. Oh, get off him, Tonto. That's terrible. Mass man. God damn him. Old fag man, mass man.
2: Then there are some things that have been around for a while, but they advertise them like they're new. Why do they advertise milk? I see like 4 or 5 ads for milk a day. Who are they targeting with this campaign? What demographic? People sitting at home? Unaware of milk. Those people sitting at home watching those commercials, mesmerized watching those commercials. Oh, yeah. Oh, that would go good with a cookie. Milk, you say? Milk. Is it a silent K? I just don't want to make an ass out of myself when I order it tonight. Maybe they're at breakfast or all bummed out. Oh, God, this Rice Krispies is so dry. Oh, God, if only there was some sort of beverage I could pour over it, kind of moisten it up. I tried Dr. Pepper. It was almost too effervescent. Snap, crackle was deafening in the pop. Kapow!
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9: We did it all. We did it all. We did whatever we get our hands on back in the 70s. We did fucking handfuls of mushrooms, pills, lewds, coke, whatever it was. We just fucking swallowed it, okay? That's what we did.
10: People go, well, why don't you go into rehab? We didn't have rehab back in the 70s. Back in the 70s, rehab meant you'd stop doing coke, but you kept smoking pot and drinking for a couple more weeks, you know? Yeah, give me a case of Budweiser and an ounce. I gotta slow down. Jesus Christ. I'm out of control. Look at the size of my pants, for Christ's sake.
9: Because that's the big thing now. Rehab is the big fucking secret now, isn't it, huh? Yeah, you can do whatever you want. Just go into rehab and solve your problems. Isn't that the big celebrity thing? That's what I'm going to do. Yeah, I'm going to get famous. Then my career starts to flag. I'm going to go on a 3-month fucking bender, okay? Coke and fucking pot and smack and fucking booze and drive over people and beat up my kids. Go into therapy. Go into rehab. Come out of rehab. Be on the cover of People magazine. Sorry! I fucked up! That's what they do, man. They go into rehab and they come out and they blame everybody except themselves. They blame their parents, right? That's the way everybody comes from a dysfunctional family all of a sudden, huh? Roseanne Barr comes from a dysfunctional family? Not Roseanne. She seems so normal to me. The Jacksons were dysfunctional? Not the Jacksons. These people give each other new heads for Christmas, for Christ's sake. I am sick and tired of hearing that fucking speech.

0: Beach, you know? These people come out of rehab and they always have the same story. Well, you know, I became an alcoholic because my parents didn't love me enough. And then I became a junkie because my parents didn't love me enough. And I went into hypnosis and therapy and I found out that my parents used to hit me. Hey, my parents used to beat the living shit out of me, okay? And looking back on it, I'm glad they did. And I'm looking forward to beating the shit out of my kids, aren't you? For no reason whatsoever. What'd you hit me for? Shut up and get out there and mow the lawn, for Christ's sake. There's therapy for you, mowing the lawn and crying at the same time. The Larry kid's in therapy again. Their lawn looks great. It's unbelievable. God. I'm just not happy. I'm just not happy. I'm just not happy because my life didn't turn out the way I thought it would. Hey, join the fucking club, okay? I thought I was going to be the starting center fielder for the Boston Red Sox. Life sucks. Get a fucking helmet, all right? I'm not happy. I'm not happy. Nobody's happy, okay? Happiness comes in small doses, folks. It's a cigarette or a chocolate chip cookie or a five-second orgasm. That's it, okay? You come, you eat the cookie, you smoke the butt, you go to sleep, you get up in the morning and go to fucking work, okay? That is it. End of fucking list. I'm just not happy. Shut the fuck up, all right? That's the name of my new book, Shut the Fuck Up by Dr. Dennis Leary. A revolutionary new form of therapy. I'm gonna have my patients come in. Doctor, I shut the fuck up next. I don't feel so. Shut the fuck up next. He made me feel so much better about myself, you know? He just told me to shut the fuck up, and nobody had ever told me that before. I feel so much better now. Whining fucking maggots. And all these people quitting. Look, I think it's a good thing, AA, and the recovery and rehab, because I've got some friends who would be dead without those programs. But you know something? Now we have a different problem, because now they quit drinking and drugs. They're completely stressed out, and they decide to work out, which is fine. I'm not a workout guy, but I understood Nautilus. It made sense. There were arm machines and leg machines. But have you seen these people who are using the Stairmaster? Huh? Have we turned into gerbils, ladies and gentlemen? People are paying money to go into a health club and walk up invisible steps over and over again for an hour and a half. Where are you going? I'm going up, and I paid for it too. I can stay here as long as I want, folks. You want to go up and downstairs, move into a fifth floor, walk up on the Lower East Side, okay? What's next? The fucking chair master? I sit down, I get up, I sit down, I get up, I sit down, I get up. The door master, I open the door, I close. What the fuck?
1: Women got it good. One thing I learned about women. Guys, never ask a woman how many men she slept with. Because you don't want to know. Just be happy you're fucking her now. Why you want to know? You ain't discovering shit. You ain't putting a flag nowhere. Just be happy you're getting it now. Why you want to know? Why? Why you want to know? First of all, no matter what she say, it's too much for you. No matter what she say, she can go two. You be like, two? Two? Two? No, two. Woo. I guess that's how you was raised. Woo. Women don't lie. Why you want to make your woman? Because she's going to lie. Women will lie about how many guys she fucked in court. They don't care. Yeah, I swear. Yeah. If she says three, that's 10. So you gotta give every woman like a 7-dick curve. That's more like 3 dicks to the 8th power. And women, y'all think y'all slick. Y'all ain't slick. I know the game, I watch it unfold, boy. You ask a woman how many guys she fucked, she's not gonna tell you how many guys she fucked. She'll tell you how many boyfriends she had. Because women only count their boyfriends. That's right, they don't count all those miscellaneous dicks they had. You know, that guy they met at the club, the guy they fucked from the club that night, oh, that time they fucked Bobby Brown, oh, the guy they fucked in Jamaica, that's another country, it don't count. I thought we just talking about domestic dick. Men never lend money to women.
2: I meet this one girl, right? She likes to hang out with me, play video games. That's always cool when you meet a girl who plays video games. Thank you. It sucks, right, guys? You meet a girl, you're like, I like this girl. And the second you play a video game, she's like, oh, this is stupid. You're stupid. Well, you better get fucking used to stupid, okay? Because stupid lives here. This is the house that stupid built. Grand Theft Auto. I will play the Grand Theft Auto. Let me tell you something. I had to stop. I had to stop because I was driving down the street one day and I actually for a split second was like, I'm gonna fucking kill that cop and steal his bike. I want that yellow Porsche. You think about smashing into people. I like Grand Theft Auto because it reminds me of life. I feel like I'm playing a documentary of reality when I play the game. Because similar to life, like in the game, you can shoot a cop in the face. And then you don't have to really do much after that. All you have to do is like hide behind a dumpster for 30 seconds. And they will call off the whole goddamn search. SWAT teams and everything. 40 seconds later, the cops will be like, you know what, this guy's gone. He's in Cozumel by now. We gotta get the fuck out of here. So I'm seeing this girl out of nowhere. She says to me, she goes, you know what we should do? Let's go to a strip club. I've never felt so unreal in my reaction. I looked at her and I went like this. I didn't know how the fuck to be in my own body. Because if that was one of my friends and he was like, dude, we should go to a strip, I'd be like, let's fucking get your sweatpants on. Strip clubs have changed. Strip clubs, it used to be you go in and there was like a girl, she was, you know, okay looking, and she, there was a pole and she would squeeze her tits on the pole. And you'd be like this, oh wow, you see that? She just wrapped her titties around the pole. When I first came to New York City, right, in the old time strip clubs, right, before they cleaned it up, and I went to one of those little places where you sit in a booth and you close the door, which has some kind of serum on it, right? Some kind of forensics. And then there was, I never forget this, this actually happened. There's a little window, and then I put a coin in, and the window went. And inside, there was one lady, okay? She was one lady, and she was standing there, and I think there was music, and I don't know if she was dancing or just moody. This stripper put her foot up on the window, and then I'll never forget, she opened up her vagina, and then she said this to me. She goes, for a dollar, you can lick this. To which I responded, I would rather lick a dollar. And I tried to close the fucking window. I go to the strip club with my girl. Even the way I was walking towards the strip club, I'm walking, I'm holding her hand. We have great posture when we walk. That's so different when you're with your friends, you do that thing where you just kind of you hit each other like you're a gang. And you hop all the way up. I open the door for her, and I'm chivalrous after you. Again, if I was with my buddies, right, the second you get in, you just fucking high-five and break up later. You know, talk to each other, right? You just lean in fucking dark corners and just stare out at chicks. But I'm with my girl, I'm holding hands, and all of a sudden I'm treating it like it's fucking IHOP. I'm like, where do you want to sit? Where should we sit? Where should we sit? Now I'm sitting in the strip club with my girl. I just feel so weird, man. But I'm watching this girl. I'm really impressed with what she's doing. This chick, first of all, she came out and she was dressed like a fucking jet pilot. And she fucking pulled the thing and a fucking parachute came out. And then she grabbed the pole and she went upside down and fucking climbed to the roof. With her, just her hands and her legs were spread. And on each toe, a plate was spinning. A plate on her toes. Then she got up to the fucking ceiling, and then she went and fucking spun around and landed like this, and her top hat fell under her head, and she did this. Then she did this, and then she pulled a fucking rabbit out, and the rabbit had her top hat, and the fucking rabbit pulled a rabbit out of the fucking rabbit's top hat. It was so interesting. And then she shook her vagina around, and a bunch of guys threw dollars, and I'm trying to like enjoy it. Like my girl's right here, and I like every few minutes I have to guy out. I lean back out of her periphery. And my girl, at one point, she turned to me as this girl. She's just fucking got her vaginas open and fucking there's bats and shit flying out and all sorts of lightning, like the Museum of Science. It's just. And my girl turned to me and she goes, "What do you think? 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And this was my reaction. And I sold it like this. 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Let's go to the movies. 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
7: We have two poodles, two little poodles named Willard and Wilbur. They're toy poodles, and they came out of the same litter. There were two of them. And I have nothing against poodles. They're very nice, as a matter of fact, or dogs. I'm not advising you not to get dogs, but don't get two dogs. I'll tell you the problem. The problem is if you go out, and then when you come back, you will find a message for you from one of them, usually on the carpet or something like that. And the problem is with two poodles, you don't know which one did it, you see? It's a case of the phantom strikes again. And you can't punish both of them because the one who went on the paper figures, well, they don't want it there, so... I'll do it on the couch next time. I don't know. But we had them up in Vegas. I was just up in Las Vegas. And we flew up, and I don't dig flying a great deal. I take what's known as a white-knuckle flight in the airline business. I'm not even too wild about the ramp that, you know, I have to get drunk to get on the ramp to get into the plane. I didn't used to mind flying when they had the props going, because when I fly, I like a lot of noise going on the wings, when, you know. But when you're on the jets now, they just have the pods out there, and you're sitting there, and you're looking out, and they're going, and you're saying, they're probably on. No, I'm sure. No, I know they're on. I know they're on. Oh, yeah. And then before you take off, this has nothing to do with it. It doesn't prove anything. It hasn't got to do with maintenance or anything, but they have a checklist they go through. This is just for the passengers. It makes them feel better. The pilot or the stewardess, whoever happens to be flying the particular flight, you know, comes out and kicks the tires. Now this... This is very reassuring, you know, when you're about to fly over mountains and everything. It's sort of like checking for a new car or something. And then, after that, they count the engines. You know. 1, 2, 3, 4. And I don't mind that too much when they check it against the list to see whether they're right or not. This bothers me a little bit, so that's kind of weird. But it's very strange. They have new rate tables now. There's a big competitive thing among airlines. And they have rate plans. They all have to charge the same rate, but they have ways of getting around it. Like, we went up there on Thursday. This is family day. See, now this costs you less if you go on family day. Then we took a night flight, which is less, and we took prop, which is less, and we took coach, which is even less. Well, it turned out the airline paid us $4 to go to Las Vegas.

Man, you guys are a great crowd here. How many people designated drivers tonight? Oh. 3 people. 2,000 people are staring at me like, why get drunk if you ain't gonna drive? That's half the fun of being plowed. See all those headlights coming at you trying to figure out which 2's real ones. And I'm not making fun of this program. I think it's a great idea. You know, because anything is safer than the way we used to do it. Hey, dude, get up. Give us a ride home, man. Come on, what you say? We'll buy you a beer. Come on, what you say? The only problem with a designated driver program is not the world's most desirable job. Because if you think about it, basically you're babysitting people whose biggest ambition is to pee in the parking lot. But if you ever get talked into doing it, have fun with the group. Like at the end of the night, drop them off at the wrong damn house. Preferably in their boss's front yard or something. Where the hell are my flamingos? You can make money on them. Drunks will give you money for anything. What you do, cram as many of them as you can fit into your car. On the way home, stop at every gas station you come to. Get out, pretend like you're putting gas in the car, make them pay for a full dang tank. You make $400 or $500 in a 10-mile stretch. Dang, Bill, the mileage on this thing sucks.

0: too many of you know what I'm talking about. Just please don't drink and drive. It's not funny. And I've known it all my life. I was a kid. I was riding on the front seat of the car with my dad, and he had been drinking beer all day, and we got pulled over by the highway patrol. And the officer walked up to my dad's window, and he went, "Excuse me there, sir. Could I see your license, please?" "No, sir, I don't need a cold beer. I don't think you do either." "Mr. Foxworthy, do you know why I pulled you over, sir?" "Well, it concerns that vehicle you're pulling behind you." "No, sir, it's not against the law to tow a boat, but we do require you put it on a trailer." "Could you ask your friends to get out of the boat, please, sir?" "No, sir, I don't give a damn if the fish are biting. Could you ask your friends to get out of the boat?" "Hey, you dropped your skier about a mile back there." So please don't drink and drive. Don't drink and hunt either. I've got a lot of relatives good at that. A few years ago, my Uncle Jack shot my cousin Ricky. Said he thought he was a deer. Poor old Rick just backing the car out of the driveway. That's what you get for driving a brown car.
1: My dad had the best philosophy. My dad had the simplest philosophy. I was so jealous of it. He said this to me in the last year he was alive. He goes, I was stressed about something. I was like, yeah, it's just work and it's online and I don't... And he goes, "Hey, I'll tell you, buddy. Any day you can take a shit's a good day." That's it. He lived life pass or fail. I am not comfortable with this analogy. I am not a comfortable pooper. I don't like it. I get red face even talking about it. I get embarrassed. I cannot go in public. I will not go in public. If my body starts rumbling, I will fight my body. Like, "You stay in there. You're not, you work for me, asshole." Like, I get aggressive. Sometimes things happen. In the case of diarrhea, which is the jazz of poop. That's just, blah, blah, blah. It's just out. Blah, blah, blah. Blah, blah, blah. What do I do in those situations? I have to find like a hidden bathroom somewhere, like in an abandoned bus station. It doesn't matter how remote you think the bathroom is. If it's more than a single, guaranteed, you get in there and you get comfortable, some mouth breather will kick the door open, squat down next to you, drop his giant heavy pants, breathing, making every noise the human body makes, taking a dump that needs a birth certificate, and then I'm just frozen. I'm frozen in the next stall. I cannot move. I cannot move a limb. I don't know what it is. I just turn into this scared mammal where I'm like, "Don't let him hear you. That's how they get you." Like, what am I afraid of? I've had 45-minute stalemates before where I'm like, "I guess I live here now." And I will also say, I do believe that, you know, however unfairly, men have a lot of things easier, particularly when it comes to the body and functions. But women will never understand the abject terror of peeing at a wall urinal and then feeling a drop of something hit your eyeball. "Oh, I'm gonna fucking die. I'm gonna fucking die. I'm gonna die. This is the moment I died. I can track it back to this moment. What do I do? Do I run to the hospital? Do I dig out my eye to save my body? I'm gonna fucking die. Was that my pee? Did it ricochet someone else's pee? Was that a third mystery substance?" I feel like I understand dogs in this arena. I understand dogs, right? A dog knows. Your dog knows that outside is for pooping. He knows outside is pooping, but they never go right away. They have to get comfortable first, right? They go, "Oh, there's too many smells over here. Oh, it's too dark over here." You got to walk them all the way around the block until their body can't contain anymore, and then they convulse, and they're just like, "This is happening!" And then, like, their ears go back. By the way, that look of shame a dog has on its face when it's pet is the exact right look you should have. That, "Don't look at me! No, this is not who I am!" don't tell anyone. Don't tell anyone. Gotta bury the evidence. And if I am in a relationship with you, you will never know what's happening. I am a stealth shitter. You will never know what's happening. Ever. I will hide that from you. I get so embarrassed. I will never cross that threshold in a relationship my entire life. So you have to know how horrible it was that one time I farted during an orgasm with a lady. I was not alone. One time I farted during an orgasm and it was just the like I don't know what happened. I guess my bodily functions were like, oh, I guess we're all getting out. And then, it did not, as I would have theorized as a 15-year-old, give me any kind of turbo boost. Just a quick slide into shame. There's nothing you can say in that situation. There is nothing. You can't pretend like it's intentional and be like, oh, yeah. Like, there's nothing you can say. All you can do is just get up and go, thank you for your service, and walk into a fire. Where you will explode because you're a farting gas monster. It's the kind of shit that happens when you get older. I don't know. 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
6: I was a really bad athlete when I was a kid. I'm still a very bad athlete. My body is bad at sports. That's the problem. And I say my body's bad at sports because my brain is good at sports. Like, my brain understands how a human being could, like, dribble down a basketball court and then make a layup, right? But then it has to outsource the job to my weird and feminine limbs. And so when I play basketball, it looks like I just bought my body and, like, I don't know how it works yet. But I played basketball. I played basketball for 5 years, and I was a bench warmer all 5 years. I was a bench warmer all 5 years, and if you were never a bench warmer, I cannot express to you the humiliation of every Saturday morning putting on a pair of breakaway pants and never having a reason to break them away. Then they're just pants. We would get in the game, though, for like the last 30 seconds. They put you in the game for the last 30 seconds if we were winning. So I got in the game once for the last 30 seconds. I had to go half of 1 minute without doing anything wrong. And I walk out on the court, and I get fouled right away. I get knocked to the ground. So this referee runs over to help me up, and he's like, hey, don't you worry, son. We're gonna get you some free throws. And I was like, oh, no. That will not be necessary. If you are looking to make this up to me, might I suggest a gift certificate of some kind? Oh, and it was a technical foul. So they cleared the court. They were like, yeah, you go on out there solo. Really explore the space with how much you suck at this game. So if you were in the stands, you could watch me shoot free throws, and you could watch my team watch me shoot free throws. And at that moment, My team's bench, it looked like some, like, bizarre Last Supper painting. You know, where the people were just like, oh, he's not gonna shoot free throws, is he? Oh, this is a really bad idea. And my coach in the middle just like, what the hell have you sent me? I get up to the foul line, and I airballed the first one. But I did not airball the second one, because after you airball, the goal no longer becomes to make a basket. It's just to hit some shit. To show the people in the bleachers that you have a general sense of the game. So I hit some shit. Bottom of the backboard, to be precise. And that was my last year of basketball. And at the end of the 5 years, we had this big, like, sports award ceremony where the woman in charge of all the teams got up to give a speech, a very important speech that I'll never forget. She got up there and she said, you know, programs like the boys' basketball program are so important because the alternative for young men could be using drugs or alcohol. And that was the first time that I ever heard that there was an alternative to basketball. And so I became the best at that.
3: Oh. The problem with people that are homophobic is that you don't want to ever be labeled homophobic, so you let gay people say some ridiculous shit and not call them on it. And that's not good for gay people. Okay? Everybody should be called on their bullshit. Because when we say ridiculous shit, someone's supposed to go, bitch, what? And if no one says bitch, what when you say ridiculous shit, you're hanging around with the wrong group of people. It's important, because sometimes gay people say silly shit too. People don't like to call them on it, like Morrissey. You know what Morrissey is? He's the lead singer of the Smiths, brilliant musician, beautiful voice, but he's a silly bitch. And he's doing this interview, he's gay and he's a vegan, so you know he's got the best sense of humor. Oh, oh, those gay vegans, they let it all roll off their back. They're interviewing him, and he's in this article, he's talking about war. He's like, war is a heterosexual invention. If men were gay, there'd be no war. And I'm looking at my computer going, he's right! Because if all men were gay, there'd be no people. What the fuck did you just say? Do you know how they make people? It doesn't come from men making out listening to depressing music, all right? What? Fred, that's not right. You can't just say that, first of all, because it's not historically accurate. Because some of the greatest warriors throughout history have been gay as fuck, all right? The Spartans were gay as fuck. They'd go campaigning and come back shaved and oily. Greeks. The Greeks were so gay, the mere mention of the word Greek automatically connects you to anal sex. Right? In your head, you think, yeah, that's right. Alexander the Great, gay as fuck. Julius Caesar, gay as fuck. Hitler, vegetarian. Basically the same shit in my book. Look, gay people say silly shit. That's all I'm saying. They certainly shouldn't be judged. They certainly shouldn't be marginalized. But you can't let them get goofy. I mean, this is on stage only. I have, like, arguments with gay people. But in real life, I'm pretty passive about stuff. But I did get in one minor disagreement with a lesbian once. But when I tell you the story, it's going to make sense. It wasn't her fault. It wasn't my fault. Everyone involved was drunk. It was late. And she was making out with her girlfriend and doing one of those weird taunting things that people sometimes do when they get drunk. They just forget, like, yeah, woo, look at us, oh yeah. And she was more of like a Fred Flintstone looking lesbian. And her girlfriend was more of a Betty Rubble type, more slender, and she's doing a lot of hair pulling. They're kissing each other, and she's like kissing her girlfriend, and yeah, taunting us. And then finally she goes, sorry boys, she only likes girls. My dick's always hard. We're just looking at each other, so I go, what's your secret?
7: No, when someone says something like that, maybe they know some things you know. I go, your dick's always hard? She goes, it's a strap-on. I go, having a strap-on and thinking it's a dick is like having a lighter and thinking you're a dragon. That might be the dumbest thing anybody's ever said in that spot. That's ridiculous. It's not a dick. It's rubber. You don't feel it. It's black. You're white. It doesn't make babies. It's attached to a tool belt. You want me to keep going? You know, if I put a quarter in my butt, it doesn't make it a bank. This is crazy. You didn't even know how to use that thing. No, unless you're doing a lot of steroids and deadlifts, where are you getting the lower back muscles to give someone a proper fucking? You're not. You're not! She doesn't know. Why does she not know? Probably because nobody called her on her bullshit. She probably doesn't have a lot of straight friends. My dick's always hard. Oh, bitch, please. Stop. Someone needs to tell her. That way she wouldn't do it again. That's what life's about. You say ridiculous shit, people laugh at it, and you go, oh, I'm fucking ridiculous. And then you grow. You grow and you learn. She didn't get the opportunity. Why? Because men and lesbians never hang out. We don't. Women and gay men hang out all the time. Like, my wife has gay friends. She pals around with gay dudes and sends back pictures from gay clubs. She sent me back a picture the other day of these two dudes belt looping. You know what belt looping is? That's when guys are rubbing cock. And they grab belt loops so they could rub cock harder. And these guys are all sleek and six-packy, and they're kissing each other like this. And my wife stands in front of them and goes like this. And I'm at home, my phone buzzes, and I go, ah! And I start jogging in place. My kids are trying to grab the phone. No, fuck you. No, you're not old enough to look at that yet. But is there a double standard in my house? Yes, of course there is. Yeah, do you think I can go out gallivanting with topless lesbian pals while they made out behind me and I send home pictures like this? That's the creepiest face you can make while still smiling, right? No, it's like, that's, can't do that. That's not, no. There's a double standard. Double standards are there for a fucking reason, okay? There's a gang of them, and they should be there. I hate when people try to use the term, everyone's equal. Should be equal standards for everyone. Bullshit, okay? You can't have men with topless lesbians. Why? Because they'll jerk off. They'll pull their dick out. A guy wouldn't even realize his dick was out until he was getting arrested. He'd be like, oh, shit, no. I thought I was just thinking it. I didn't, oh my God. Oh my God, my life is over. Women are allowed to be around gay men. Why? Because they believe in them. Women believe in gay men. If a woman sees two guys making out, she goes, oh, those are gay men. A man sees two women making out, he goes, oh, I know they think they're gay. But what's really going on is I ain't just got a piece of this sweet dick yet. Yeah, it's just not the same. You show me a woman who likes watching guys fuck, and I'll show you a crazy bitch that's gonna burn your house down, right? That's not something a gal looks forward to accidentally seeing. You know, if a woman gets the wrong hotel key and she opens it up and two men are in there having sex, that's like being on The Walking Dead and you turn a corner and you catch a zombie in the middle of eating a corpse. And the zombie has to decide whether or not to keep eating that or chase you. You wouldn't like rationalize, oh, they only like men, I'm in no danger. You'd get the fuck out of there as quick as you could. With men, it's a completely different scenario. If a guy gets the wrong hotel key and he opens it up and there's two lesbians in there, that's like opening up your back door and finding a deer in your yard. You know those amazing, unexpected moments where you open that door and you're like, shut the fuck up. And just try to stay so still. Just don't move. And just hope they don't look over. And if they do look over, you go, it's okay. It's okay. I'm your friend. Smell my hand.
8: So I'm 47 now, and yeah, I know that's about what it's worth. That's what that deserves. Woo. Yeah, 47 doesn't buy anything. 18, you can vote. 21, you can drink. And 47, you can just keep doing whatever. Just do it. Just keep being out of breath. One good thing is that I've let go of any dream of getting in great shape. Like, it's like a relief. Just because my whole life I've been like, well, it's someday I should really get in great shape. Now I'm like, what? Why would I do that? That's not going to happen. The level I want to reach as far as the shape I'm in, I just want it to be so that if you find out that I died, you ask what happened. That's all. I want you to wonder what happened. I don't want to be like, oh, he died? Oh, yeah, well, sure. Sure he did. Sure he did. Be a bigger news. You hear Louis still alive. Shit. Oh, really? Oh my God. Oh my God. How? Something's changed when you get older. Like, I've reallocated some of the noises that I make. Like, the noise I used to make when I come is now the noise I make when I pee.

0: Take it all, bitch.
1: Very disrespectful to my toilet, unfortunately.
0: Yeah, you like that piss, don't you? 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I'm gonna shit in your mouth, too, because you ain't none but a shitty, piss-drinking tullet. 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You ain't intelligent. You ain't even been outside. You sit there waiting for me to shit in your face. Got piss on your lips. You ain't even special. I pissed in 3 toilets today. You ain't shit.
1: It's terrible. It's awful. But that's how my dad treated his toilet, so that's where I learned it. It's a shame. So that's the noise I make when I pee. And some of you might be wondering, none of you are wondering, what noise do I make when I come? So this is the noise I make when I come. I just go,
0: it is fun!
1: Thing with clouds and lightning and crows. Ah!
0: The circle is complete!
1: Kind of intense. There's a little witch with white eyes going, and the child would be born! I don't know.
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5: 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And tell the truth, now be honest. When you first heard of 5-day deodorant pads, how many of you thought you had to wear them? I always catch a few. 2 years I wore those, mothers. A lot of laughs at the beach, you know.
6: Hey, hey, look at that goofy guy. He's got things under his arms.
5: Scope. Has anyone here ever received a bottle of Scope? Has anyone here ever sent anyone a bottle of Scope? It just seems like such a cruel thing, you know? I often think of the borderline psychotic. It just needs one more thing to go wrong, you know? Going down to the mailbox. What's this? Scope. Scope. Up on the roof with the Magnum, right? 9 dead, and they blame Marine training. Bad breath, yeah. Anyone can have bad breath, Marge, but you could knock a buzzard off a shit wagon. Remember that? Hey, if you ever run out of deodorant, I never mentioned that. You can, you do, even in the nicest home. You get one pit done, you know, and oh, God. You gotta go like that, you know. If you run out of deodorant, go into the kitchen and put a bay leaf under each arm. Doesn't stop you from perspiring, but you smell like soup. Keeps your friends alert, you know.
7: Hey, who's wearing chicken vegetable?
5: Not me. I have bean with bacon. From the Campbell's Hearty Soups. A manhandler. That's what they call him. Frankie Lane sings about it. How do you handle a hungry man? A manhandler. Really sounds a little suggestive to me. There's a lot of that in advertising. Hidden sex, you know? There's a lot of open sex, too.
8: Take it off. Take it all off.
7: Does she or doesn't she? Hope so.
5: But that's open, and you can deal with that. You know. I worry about the subliminal message. It's what's up front that counts. Should a gentleman offer a lady a Tipperillo? And what's the big scene in the Tipperillo commercial? It's a train going into a tunnel, man. You don't have to be Fellini to figure that out. But not all of the sex in those commercials is wholesome, normal, good old-fashioned American man on top, get it over with quick. Sometimes it's bizarre.
7: I'd walk a mile for a camel.
5: But wouldn't you really rather have a Buick?
7: I can get my hands on a Toyota.
5: Well, they say Plymouth makes it. Let's make it with Toyotas. And the cigarettes are obscene. Doral, taste me, taste me. A few years ago, eat me was a bad word. You couldn't say it on television. Now they got male models running around singing it. Taste me, taste me. And Winston, me and my Winston, we got a real good thing. What are they doing with those cigarettes?
7: Half a pack is gone. They haven't lit one up yet. They're putting them somewhere, by God. And Lark, show us your lark.
5: It's a nice invitation to a flasher, huh? Well, try that lark thing in the Bowery. Those guys will show you their larks. Man. And then the filthiest slogan of all. It's not how long you make it, it's how you make it long. Fortunately, that's based in truth, so it's easy to take.
9: We're lazy about our food. We have people deliver it to us.
10: 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Just not enough to go down there and get it.
9: Delivery is really a combination of my two favorite activities, eating and not moving. Worst part of delivery is getting up and answering the door. Oh, this is a pain in the ass. What am I, the butler? Well, at least I don't have to put on pants. Hand it over. We're getting lazier. It's just a matter of time. Yeah, I want delivery and I'm going to need someone to feed me. No, I'll be in the tub. Yeah, key is under the mat. Chip, chop, chip. Chip, chop, chip. I don't even know what chip, chop, chip is supposed to mean. I'm not good at ordering delivery. I always think I'm ready. I never am. I always get that order panic. Delivery, what do you want? You got food there? Yes, we have food. What do you want? Let me write it down. I'll call you back. Well, I wasn't ready for the trick questions. It's exciting when that delivery guy arrives, isn't it? It's like Santa coming to your house. He's here. He's here. The guy's here. What do we do? What do we do? But we don't treat him like Santa. We treat the situation like it's a hostage exchange. Well, you're a weirdo. You wait out there. Here's the deal. I'll give you the money. You hand over the food. Then I want you to back away slowly. I don't need you casing the joint. It's ridiculous.
10: Here's something fun to do next time you get delivery. Treat the delivery guy like he's your waiter. Be like, hey, thanks a lot. Can you do something about the music in here? And I could go for some more ice water. Never know what to do with all those condiment packets they give you when you get delivery. They give you like 50 ketchups. Such a waste. My wife's always like, save them. It's not like you can go up to a homeless guy. In case you get that food you're looking for, here's some ketchup. I'm looking out for you, buddy. It's ridiculous.
8: Now, I want to tell you this story. This is a game that we played when we were kids, and it's called Buck Buck. We played it in Philadelphia. Buck Buck. Now, you people out here on the West Coast probably know nothing about it. In New York, it's called Johnny on the Pony and other things. It's where five kids line up, you see, and they bend over. They're in a straight line. They bend over, and one kid grabs a fence or a wall or a pole, holds on to that. The next kid puts his right arm around his waist, you see, bends over, tucks his head under, and you got five guys lined up exactly like that. So they all look like a long horse. Now, the object of the game is that one at a time, one by one, kids come running up, and they say, Buck, Buck, number one, come in! They run up, leap in the air, and they land on the horse. And they keep going, bam, bam, bam, until they collapse the horse, you see. Now, that's the object of the game. Then you count how many kids you held, and you go back and forth, you see. Now, we had the champion Buck, Buck team of the world. When I tell you we played Buck, Buck, there was nobody that whipped us anywhere, man. And you can tell kids that play a lot of Buck Buck because they're built like this, you see. And their legs are only 4 inches long. That's all they have because they've been crushed so much. So we're around there practicing Buck Buck number five, landing on each other. Some kids come down from the rough part of town, and they're really tough, man. They got toothpicks on the side of their mouth and a hat on sideways, and they got their pants on backwards, you know, just rebelling against everything, you know. And he said, listen, we're here, you're supposed to be so tough. We challenge you to the Buck Buck Championship of the World. So we said, all right. So I line up, turkeys. So we line up, five of us. Whack! They start sending kids down. Buck Buck number one, come in! They feel pretty heavy, man. We check them out. Guys have rocks in their pockets to make them way heavier, you know. And Buck Buck number two! Now they get up to 300 and it's really heavy. Buck Buck 300, come in! Now they're on top of us, piled all the way up to the sky, and they're rocking back and forth.
11: Whee, whoa,
8: hold on, Harold, I can't do it no more, cuz. Come on, hold on. Buck Buck 400 coming. We collapse. All right, how many did you hold? We held 400 of your guys. Well, that was pretty good, but we usually hold around 600. All right, we line up.
12: They line up. Send the first kid down, old weird Harold.
8: All right, Harold. Buck Buck number one, come in.
12: These guys are really cool.
8: What was that? A mosquito? You guys don't have no weight. Come on, let's go. Buck Buck number two coming. I landed. A piece of paper. Somebody threw a piece of paper on top of me. Buck Buck number three. That was nothing. Four. Five. We got the championship. All right, bring out your last man, you turkeys. Come on, bring him out.
12: Come on out, Fat Albert. Fat Albert was the baddest buck buck breaker in the world. And he loved to hear us call his name. Fat Albert weighed 2,000 pounds. And he kicked the door to his house open. And you could hear him say, hey, hey, hey. We built a little ramp for him to walk down so he could build up speed because he couldn't hardly run fast. And he was coming, hey, hey, and the ground's trembling. Trees falling over. Buildings losing pieces of brick. Parents taking kids off the street. Hey, hey, hey. And these guys underneath said, what's the ground doing? Shake it, man. How come the ground's shaking? So that's Fat Albert coming for you. Hey, hey, hey. And he turned the corner. They saw one leg. What is that? So that's Fat Albert. Hey, hey, hey. And they stood up. We give. He ain't falling on us. Now, I told you that story to tell you this one. Now. Guys in my neighborhood went to great lengths to scare anybody Because it's a great thing when you scare somebody. They lose their cool completely. That's the only time when a human being is really himself. I mean, because if you scare somebody good, they just, the legs shoot out, the hair stands up, the eyes bug out, and they say, blah, blah, blah. Yeah. See? And then you laugh. Ah, ah, ah, ah. That was really funny, man. You got so scared. Ah, ah, ah. So, guys found this statue, stole it, really. A statue of Frankenstein, 5 feet, 8 inches tall, in color of the monster. Frankenstein was, They take it home, there's only three of them, take it home, they take it into an apartment building, put it up on the third floor landing, you see. Now they take out all the lights in the hallway.

0: Monsters cannot attack you if you have your music with you. She goes, hey, guys! What? Come on over, man. You should see it. Herman's getting a beating. Let's go watch it. Herman? Yeah, I love to see Herman getting a beating. And I jump, man, and I'm chasing after this guy. I can't wait, man, to see Herman getting a beating because I don't like Herman anyway. And he goes up the second flight and says, wait for me, man, wait for me. Don't go so fast. And he makes that turn around the third, and I make the turn. The guy takes a step. I never touched one step. Ran 2 miles before I realized what had happened. When I turned around, they were right behind me laughing.
1: Man, God, rolling, kicking the feet up in the air on the back. It was really funny, boy. You were really cool, man. You just lost everything as well. Your hair was standing up and everything.
2: That ain't funny, man. You could kill somebody like that. Suppose somebody wouldn't look at that statue and your heart just stopped pumping right away, or the guy would have just fallen down some stairs and hurt himself. That ain't funny.
1: Yeah, but God, you just see yourself. It was really funny, man. You just went, shoot, didn't even touch one step, man. It's really cool, I'm telling you. Listen, guys, now you gotta get somebody.
2: Yeah, that's right. Get up in the hallway. Get the statues up. Come on, we're gonna get somebody. I'm gonna scare somebody now, boy. It ain't gonna just be me, I tell you that. I get somebody killed around here. It'll really be funny, because when they leave that statue, they'll go, oh, that'll be it for them. And I'm waiting outside. Is the thing up? Yeah, okay. Here we go. Anyway, somebody gotta come sooner or later. I'm gonna get somebody. And I hear off in the distance,
3: hey!
2: Fat Albert.
1: Hey! I said, hey, Fat Albert, come here, man. You should see Herman. He's getting a beating.
3: I love to see Herman get a beating. Hey!
2: Now, Fat Albert is not too fast, see? So I run up and I grab him by the arm. Come on, Albert, hurry up. Hey! And I start hitting him behind the back. Hurry up, man. Did you see it before it's over? Hey! We go up the second flight. I start laughing because I know what it is. And turn around. Come on, Albert. We get up to the third flight. And the guy's there. Oh! I forgot I was behind him. They took me to the hospital, and they put me in a bed beside a wino who was run over by 2 kids. And we both agreed that frightened children are really hard to get along with. I never had a guy dance on me so long. And he was so scared he couldn't even get ahead. He was and just dancing right on me forever.
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6: 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It's the same thing. We went to the Grand Canyon whitewater rafting thing. 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Don't you die on me, you son of a bitch. Clear. Just see me on the front of PETA magazine. Now I'm carrying the mule like Shrek. That's not very nice. It's just a donkey.

0: They take me to a raging river, and they tell me to get in a boat, but there's not a boat there. It's just a rubber thingy. When the boat would sink, they would put one of these out until a real boat came and got you. If it doesn't have a buffet and a casino, it ain't seaworthy. People did this with such joy, and it was dangerous. Nobody cared but me. One guy flies out of the boat. It's a lot of fun! We drag him back in, and he's hit his head. He's still happy. Just see that, huh? Yeah. You got a little blood here. Oh, yeah. Jeez, that was fun, though, huh? Yeah. Don't let me fall asleep, all right? I'm going to have a zone bar. I'm fine. Jeez, that was fun. Ain't good to have fun. I'm at the front of the boat going, can we bang against the rocks one more time? I still have cartilage left in my right knee. And are we going to swing back around because I left one of my balls on the rock over there? Oh, an eagle has it. Forget about it. They see a ball, they swoop right in.
1: But today, you know, everybody's into the whole health thing, you know, they watch out what they do. Everybody's going to the gym. Everybody's feeling good about themselves. Everybody's eating right. Everybody could go fuck themselves. Because people are pricks. That's why you get this kind of act. I used to be nice. Till I went into traffic with you cocksuckers. You know what you do when you're trying to make a right turn into traffic. You know how you tailgate that guy in front of you. And you're looking at the guy that's wanting to get in traffic and you go, fuck him, should have been here. You know how when you're in an elevator and the guy's 1 foot away, you grab those two doors, slap. Fuck him, scumbag. Ain't a mood for another person in this elevator. I want personal service. You're online at the grocery. You got a whole thing of fucking food, right? One guy comes up behind you with one item. You don't even look at him. That's how nice people are. And the guy's like,
2: excuse me. I just have butter. Just one thing of butter.
1: And you look at him, yeah, so? So what's the problem?
2: Well, look what you have.
1: Yeah, well, I've been waiting here for 20 minutes. That's when you gotta take out your cock and piss on the guy. And then run out and don't pay for the butter. That's what I do. Hey, you know what I'm saying, huh? Because you're a prick!
3: You never forget your first, especially if they've got an unusual name. R. Kayla. There's something I don't understand about a woman's G-spot. I can't quite put my finger on it. I can drive a woman... Well done. That's hit home there, has it? Touched a nerve, so to speak. Not very apt. I can drive a woman wild with my tongue. Would you like me to demonstrate? Okay, pay attention. All the action is happening here, young man. Drive a woman wild with your tongue. Have you put on weight? Anal sex is overrated. It's fucking shit. And it hurts like buggery. I tried it with my girlfriend. She was bored to tears. Is everyone that's going to get it? Got it? Let's move along. We've been together now for 12 years, me and my girlfriend. So to keep things fresh in the bedroom, we do a little bit of role play. She pretends to be a nurse, and I pretend I'm still attracted to her. That's divided the room, isn't it? There's people that thought that was funny, and then there are unattractive women. Some girls like to have the lights off for sex to happen. They like all the lights to be out before they have sex. And they've got a name. They're called Fuggly Munters. I've never had a complaint about that joke. I've never had a woman come up to me after the show and gone, excuse me, I'm a Fuggly Munter. How do you think I feel? Hungry? Are there couples in? Give us a shout. I've got a theory about sex in long-term relationships. So the received wisdom is it's men that instigate sex within a long-term relationship. It's the man that says, should we go upstairs for a bit of slap and tickle, better house your father, bit of sticky belly, whatever you call it in your houses. But it's the man that asks. I think that is misogynistic bullshit. That's like saying the man's got the sex drive and the woman is just passive. I reckon it's about 50-50 in most relationships. The reason you don't notice when women ask for sex is because when women ask for sex, it happens. We've got the expression getting lucky because we're rolling the dice, ladies. If your woman says to you, do you want to go upstairs and fuck?
4: Yep.
3: It doesn't matter what else is going on. You could be full of flu. You could have just received devastating news. You could have just been shot in the leg by her. Do you want to go upstairs and fuck? Yes, I do. But sometimes, gentlemen, you'll know this, sometimes in a long-term relationship, you'll suggest becoming amorous with your partner, you'll suggest having sex, and she'll say no. And then she will give you some kind of mercurial strange reason as to why sex could not occur at that moment in time. And you would like to respond, you'd like to argue back, but you can't think of anything because you can't think at all because all the blood is somewhere else. So I thought, well, why don't we take advantage of the situation we find ourselves in? Why don't we workshop it? What reasons have you heard, gentlemen, not to have sex, and we'll come up with a response? What have you heard? Headache. Tired. Okay, let's deal with those in order. Headache. Easy. If a woman says, look, I've got a headache, just say, I'm going to be right at the other end. I could not be further away from that problem. Also, I'm going to fuck you. We're not doing Sudoku. You're not going to need your wits about me. Tired. Tired is like the modern equivalent of headache. And I think genuinely, if a woman says to you, look, I can't have sex, I'm tired, what you've got to do, you've got to listen, obviously. You've got to acknowledge. It's not enough just to listen. She's got to know that you've heard. And then make a suggestion. That's my advice anyway. Don't demand anything from a woman. Make a suggestion. So if a woman said, look, I can't have sex, I'm tired, I'd say, of course you're tired, I hear you. You've got the kids, you've got the house, you've got work, you must be exhausted. So why don't you, and it's just a suggestion, but why don't you do what you normally do and just fucking lie there? You lazy fucking cow. Any other excuses for not having... Pregnant? She's too young. This is a long-term relationship you're in, right? She said, I really can't have sex with you, I'm too young. Yeah. Any, what was that one? Pregnant. Are you trying to nudge her towards a three-way? Is that bad? Clearly, yes. I don't want to alarm anyone, but we've got a pirate in the house. Hoist the mainsail. She's dead. She's dead, and yet you're still hearing a voice saying no. That isn't her, that's your conscience, you monster. Any other excuses for not having sex? Your cock's too big. Try fucking a grown-up. Any other? Sorry, sir, could you just repeat what you said there? She's on the blob. How nicely put, sir. I think a lesser man might have said menstruation. Or her time of the month, or maybe period. Even Arsenal are playing at home, or she has the red devil in her belly. Up on bricks. But you went with the much more genteel. On the blob! She's on the blob, isn't she? I think in all seriousness, if a woman says, look, I can't have sex, I've got my period, I would say, well, your ass isn't bleeding, is it? Yet. Give me a moment to work my magic. The best one I heard recently, someone said, a very nice gig in Cambridge. I said, any reasons for not having sex within a long-term relationship that you've heard from a woman? And a woman went, morning, Fanny. I said, what? She said, morning, Fanny. I went, yeah, I heard you. I don't know what that is. It's morning, Fanny. And she said, you know morning breath? It's that downstairs. funny. Who knew? I'm telling these rather bawdy jokes, but I'm actually quite a sensitive kind of guy, quite metrosexual. I remember the first time I got together with my girlfriend, 12 years ago now, first time we had sex, first time we hooked up, I cried. I don't know whether it was the physical act or the emotion of it or the pepper spray, but I teared up. people do weird shit sexually. Should we talk about some of the weird shit people do? Gerontophiles, if you're not familiar with the term, gerontophiles are people that find the very elderly sexually attractive. I know, a bit of a mouthful, isn't it, gerontophile? I prefer to call them OA pedos. They like a bit of granny fanny, where's the harm? 50 Shades of Grey, very different thing for them. Years ago, this woman introduced handcuffs into our sexual relationship when she called the police. I said, I'll come quietly. If you strangle yourself during sex, it's called autoerotic asphyxiation. If you do it to someone else, it's called a serious sexual assault. My bad. A fluffy. Do you know what a fluffy is? A fluffy is when you're having sex with a woman and... Sorry, scratch that. Not when you're having sex with a woman. When you're making love to a lady. And as you make love to that beautiful lady, a fluffy is when she farts on your balls. Couple of quick things. Firstly, really? That's happening enough that we needed a special term for that? And secondly, how do you ask for that? Not that I would want that to happen, but when you find out that's your thing, how do you ask for it to happen? Because presumably no one asked for that the first time it happened. That was a happy accident. He was working away and one slipped out and he thought that's not an unpleasant sensation. But then it's very difficult to ask for that to happen again. It's very difficult to come across as Mr. Darcy, the king of romance, when saying to the woman in your life, would you mind later on, when we make love, farting on my balls? It'd be much easier, take her out for Indian food and hope for the best. Has anyone in here ever walked in on people having sex?
4: Yes.
3: What did you walk in on, sir?
4: My parents.
3: Your parents? Oh. What kind of special hug was mummy doing with daddy? What did you actually see when you walked in?
4: Awful things.
3: What was your dad up to? I mean, his balls, presumably, but... Did you get an eyeful? Sorry, obviously not like that. That'd be awful. You'd have to think that was premeditated. If you walked in and he was, oh, this is going to be brilliant. You saw your parents, because I presume you followed the classic etiquette of walking in on people having sex, which you walk in, I see, off. And in your case, straight to therapy. Has anyone else walked in on people having sex?
4: Yeah.
3: Go on, what you walking on, sir?
4: My daughter.
3: I don't know why that's bad. It's so much worse. Because if it was your son, I think we would all go, yeah, go on, son. Go on, my son. But with your daughter, you can't walk in a go on, love. Oh, you look like you're fucking loving that. Hey, it's my little girl. I mean, hopefully it was a guy you approved of. Was it a guy you approved of? He sat next to you. I hope you obeyed the etiquette. You walk in, you walk out straight away. There's certain things that people do sexually, though, that could not be your response. Are we all familiar with the rusty trombone? It's a sexual practice whereby a lady is kissing a guy's ass. I don't mean that metaphorically. I mean that in a far more literal and rimmy type sense. And as that's going on, she's also administering a handjob. So there's this movement and the pursed lips. Well, you can see how they got to rusty trombone. I've got no problem with the name per se. My question is, if you walked in on people doing that, what would your response be? Are you sure? Got a question for the ladies. All women I know have got a very clear line. On one side of the line, things they're happy, confident, comfortable, and enjoy doing sexually with a loving partner. On the other side of the line, things they've been asked to do that they've said no. What I would like to know, ladies, is what have you been asked to do that you've said no? I don't mean like reverse park or wash up. Where do you draw the line is really what I'm asking. What have you been asked to do that you said no? You look confused. Did you not realise you could turn shit down? No idea. You're just hearing now.
5: Anal!
3: You draw the line at anal. What, sorry? Yeah, totally. But on his birthday, yeah? Man up, lady. That's where you draw the line. Okay, any advance on that? Any other weirder things?
5: Threesome.
3: A threesome. What kind of threesome was it, madam? Was it two guys and you, or a proper one? Go on, what kind of threesome was it? Two women. I think that on the surface that sounds misogynistic, doesn't it? He's gone, oh, I need two women to satisfy me because I'm such a man. I don't think that's what it's about. I think he was thinking of you. He was thinking, wouldn't it be lovely if after lovemaking she had someone to talk to? Thinking of you. Loves you. And any others? Any advance on this? Egging. What, sorry? I'm not sure if I'm mishearing or you can't talk. It's tough. Go on, what are you saying? Pegging. Pegging. The fuck is pegging? Isn't that just running? What's pegging? You mean foreplay? and she wouldn't do that, sir. What a prude. Any?
5: Blumkey.
3: Blumkey. What's a Blumkey?

0: think, if I'm not mistaken, she just said, it's when you give a guy a blowjob while he's having a shit. Sorry, madam, a guy asked you to do that. You know what, though? I admire that guy. Because that's what made this country great. That's what made civilization great. Daring to dream. There's an optimistic man. Oh, I'm having a shit. I've had loads of shit. It's pretty boring. What about... this whole area's free. It's all going on back here. At what point in the relationship did he ask for that?
1: The end.
0: The end. Not a bad way to end a relationship. Things aren't going well, you're not getting on. I'll see if she'll suck me off while I'm having a shit. Because if she says yes, I think she loves you. Any other weirdness? The reason I've asked that question a few times now is because it's my favourite bit of the show, because I know that there are women out there who are currently having pressure applied to their legs by the men in their lives. There are men out there going, I just wanted to fucking try it, shut up. The weirdest one I heard about recently from an audience member was a Simba. Have you heard of a Simba? You know a Simba? A Simba is from The Lion King, I believe. It's when you're with a beautiful lady, you're making sweet love to her, and you finish on her chest. Fine. A little bit disrespectful, some might think, but fine. And you take Simba. Bring in a little Disney magic to the bedroom. I'm not sure my girlfriend would appreciate a Simba, but I think I could just do it on my own. I think the next time I'm at home and I've got broadband and a bit of time to myself, I think I might try and finish there. Simba. I've got a tip for the ladies, or if you like, I could put the whole thing in. Just a short one. Do you want to know the secret to the perfect hand job? Use your mouth. I left my last girlfriend because she got really fat. I'm pregnant. There's always an excuse. Breastfeeding in public. Does that annoy anyone else? Yes. Annoys me. The baby's head gets in the way. You can't see a fucking thing, can you? Now, no one likes having their parenting technique criticised, but would you agree with me that 7 is too old to be in a pram? Would you agree with that? Yeah. Would you have said anything? Because I said as much. It's a wheelchair, is it? Who's got kids? Give us a shout.
2: Me!
0: Who hasn't got kids?
2: Me!
0: What are you saying, happier? Which is weird, because we're not trying to get anyone to join our gang. People with kids never stop going on about it, especially when you're my age. People with kids, join us! Join us! We're so happy. You don't look happy, you look tired. Join us! Who's going to take care of you when you're old? Medical professionals. I've got to go now, I've got to have 12 hours sleep. Not even tired. Of course, the pill revolutionised the way that women control their bodies. Before its invention, our poor nanas had to take it up the wrong one. Or face falling down the stairs. In a hot bath, drunk on gin with a coat hanger chaser. My best friend's wife is having a baby. And I asked him, I said, what do you want, a boy or a girl? And he thought about it. He said, I wanted a blowjob. Really mournful. I like getting a blowjob off the missus. I don't know if you get this. I don't know if you get a blowjob off my missus, but the thing I like about oral sex from my partner, I think the thing most men enjoy about oral sex from our partners, not anything sexual, ladies, it's the peace and quiet. Ladies, if you've ever been going down on a guy and he's gone, ah, oh, ah, oh, that's not your technique. That's not the sound of his sexual ecstasy. That is the sound of a man not being asked a question. I would think about adoption. I don't have kids, but if I had kids, I think I would have them adopted. People criticise Madonna, but the kid she adopted, fair trade. Have we got any dads in? Give a shout out to the dads. Did you cry at the birth of your first child? Oh, very few of you admitting it. A lot of guys are embarrassed by the fact they cried at the birth of their first child. I think it's because they don't quite know why they cried. There's different theories. Some people think it's the biological bond with the child that you meet for the first time. But that can't be it. You're only meeting it for the first time. It's not like the mother that's been carrying inside her. That's more of a biological thing. With the guy, no. Some people think men cry at the birth of their first child because of the gift that's been bestowed on them by the woman in their life. That would make them tear up? No. I think the real reason most men cry at the birth of their first child is because they see what the little shit's done to the missus. Oh, no. Now she's got a vaginus. Good.

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3: Fuck someone uglier than you every now and then, because that's what really makes people happy. It might be base and shallow, but it's true. Nothing makes you feel better than when someone who shouldn't have fucked you did. God, all the other bullshit goes away. All the names they call you, it doesn't matter. Fucking cut in front of me in traffic, because that girl fucked me. Right? Someone better looking than you has fucked you at some point. You fucking the hot blonde girl up on the riser. I saw you. I sat watching Brody Stevens, and I watched him, and I saw you in the background the whole time. That guy, he gets plenty of good looking pussy. Leave him and go fuck Brody. And then come back. Just say, I'm going to the toilet for 30 minutes, honey. He's not going to ask any questions. He's drinking. Go fuck Brody and come back. You give him a fake name. You don't have to call him or anything. Just fuck him.
4: One moment, please. Andy, may I help you?
5: Yeah, let me speak to Brett Weir.
4: Who's calling?
5: Is he in?
4: Yeah, who's calling?
5: Look, Jerky, I don't need to talk to you.
4: You don't need to talk to me?
5: Get Brett Weir, I said.
4: Hold on. He's upstairs repairing something. You want me to call you back?
5: Well, this is the super across the way.
4: Yeah?
5: And he was supposed to take care of some business for me, and I'm very angry at that little jerk. All right, now I'm going to break his fucking head.
4: So what do you want me to do? Get in touch with you where?
5: He knows what the fuck I'm talking about. And don't have me come down there for you either, tough guy. You tell him to see me.
4: Super across the street?
5: You got it, punk.
4: Okay, I'll tell him.
6: So what we did that night, this girl and I, we rode around New York City, and it was really surreal to be in Manhattan driving, like, because it was so pitch black down every street. And she's terrified because she lives in Jersey. She's like, how am I going to get home? What am I going to do? And I'm like, it's going to be all right. And then I told her if she didn't give me head, I'd drop her off at Spanish Harlem. She did. You know, she cried a little. I'm like, come on, toughen up, kid. It's a bad day for everyone. This is no time to be selfish.
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2: So we got a new car. Got my wife a new car. Really cool SUV, soccer mom mobile. And I brought it home. And the first thing that she did was she went out and bought these stickers, these decals that are popular all over the country. If you don't know what I'm talking about, they're caricatures of the different members of your family, which are especially stupid if you have kids, because now the pedophiles know who to follow home from the mall. Everything we do to protect our children, yet moms and dads everywhere are voluntarily putting little rolling menus up in the back windshield. It's a scouting report. But she always wins, so there they are. One looks like me, and I got a little tie and a little briefcase. Which makes no sense, because I'm a comedian. I think she's embarrassed. The other one looks like her, and she's playing tennis. And the other two look like my kids on the back of my car. Well, my neighbor is the biggest prick in the world. He's always got to one-up me. So he went out and got him for his car. And it's him and his trophy wife with the fake boobies, and Johnny the ball player, and Jenny the ballerina. Slut. Little four-year-old Philip, who I'm pretty sure is shitting in my yard. A dog that's definitely shitting in my yard. A cat, and the grandma, and the turtle, and the canary, and the goldfish, and then shit that makes no sense, like a unicorn, a dragon, like you just know he's lying at that point. He's like, my family's bigger and better than yours, Williamson. What you got, bitch? Finally, I couldn't take this guy any longer. So I peeled the sticker that looked like me off my car, and I went and put it on the back of his car, and I made it look like I was banging his wife in front of him and his whole family. All right. Keep it up, dude. No one likes living with an asshole. It could happen. Look, my wife doesn't even care. She's still playing tennis. They should make those stickers for single people, not married people. Single people are the people that have things to brag about, right? You would get a sticker that looks like you. Then you get other stickers that represent things you can still afford to do since you don't have to provide for a family, like a jet ski, pool table, plane ticket somewhere nice. I do hope that those stickers stay popular for a few more years. I can imagine having a lot of fun. Maybe I have one more kid. They all get a little bit older for no reason at all. One day, right before I go pick them up from school, I'm just going to X one of them off at random. You just look at them as they're getting in the car like, no, no, no, no, no, no, no. We sold you. Get your ass out. Your new family will be here shortly. I guarantee they do all their chores that week.
3: People went crazy for Black Friday. It was weird. And people camp out for the deals. Yeah, you got the deal, but you camped out. That negates the deal. I'd rather pay full price and sleep in my bed. Yeah, I don't want to buy gifts for people. I'm fine with buying gifts for people, but it's just the time. I wish I could just give people the amount of money that correlates to how much I love them. Like, I love you. 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You all right. Here's $37. I hate you. 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I lost my debit card recently. I had 5 charges on before I caught it. 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What type of monster are you? You'd have enough fun the first time. If my car gets stolen by a 9-year-old or by some horrible broke father, he could finally take his kids out with my money. I hope they had a horrible time on the second outing. I hope the pizza made his family sick. And I hope his kids never learn to read. Then another time my car got stolen. Somebody was charging up crazy stuff in California. I live in New York. Two separate $400 charges at Barnes & Noble. Who balls out of control at Barnes & Noble? Who's ever spent more than 80 bucks there? And I hate Visa fraud prevention for not knowing I'm not the type of guy to spend $800 in 30 minutes on books. You don't want to call me and check that one out? Oh, we thought maybe you went on a knowledge binge. Nah, I didn't go on a knowledge binge. That wasn't me. Why didn't you call me? You know with your whole heart that wasn't me. I really wish you would have called me. Sometimes you call me for some of the silliest stuff. Hey, Mr. Burris, fraud prevention is doing a courtesy call. I wanted to verify this $3 charge on bread 2 blocks away from your house. Yeah, that was me spending $3 on bread 2 blocks away from my house, but that wasn't me spending $800 on books across the fucking country. Then a $600 charge at Bed Bath & Beyond, so I know I was dealing with a woman that loofah buying cunt. How many body washes does she need? Hope that she's gave her family bed bugs, and also but kids never learn to read. And if her kids already know how to read, I hope they forget how to read. Then they can get usage out of that $800 worth of books. And I know some of y'all tied up when I called that woman a cunt, but somebody steal more than $1,000 from me, I call them what the fuck I want. But I can't front though. When I was 13, I found a credit card in the ATM, went straight to Toys R Us, rang up a PlayStation. Me, 13-year-old black kid with a credit card, the name on it is John Hammerschmidt. And with full confidence, I walk over with Mr. Hammerschmidt's car. They look at it, is this your car? Yeah, that's my car. It's my stepdad's car, John Hammerschmidt. I'm authorized. I said, can you stay right here? Nah. Not staying right here though, that sounds kind of set up-ish. How about we just go our separate ways forever? Yeah, let's just go our separate ways forever.
0: Well, we've had a couple good years, and I've been able to give back to some of the people who helped me out when I first started in this business. One of them was my dad, man. When I went to my dad and said, I want to be a comedian, he never said, oh, Lord, where we go wrong. You know, he was like, hey, if that's your dream, Bill, go for it. And so this year, I bought him satellite TV, that little DSS dish. And I took it home, and we're watching the installer put it up on the roof, and his neighbors were all sitting right there, you know. And one of the neighbors goes, hey, man, is that satellite TV? I said, no, it's a bird bath for really big birds. Here's your sign. You know me, folks, I hate them, man. Stupid people should have to wear signs just say I'm stupid. That way you wouldn't rely on them. In fact, we carry those signs around and we just go, here's your sign. I was walking my dog the other day. My neighbor comes up the street and goes, you walking your dog? And I said, no, I was walking the leash. Dang dog just crashed into it. Here's your sign. My buddy got a new bass boat and he had it hooked up to his Bronco and he was showing me all the little gadgets on his boat. And my neighbor from across the street comes over and goes, hey, y'all going fishing? And my buddy, without missing a beat, goes, no, battery on the Bronco's dead. Thought I'd push it to work with the boat. Here's your sign. Do y'all remember trash can punch parties? Where they put every liquor in the cabinet in a trash can, and then they add grape juice to it so it looks good when it comes back up. When my wife and I first got married, we went to one of those parties, and I had a little bit too much to drink to the point I woke up in front of the toilet, you know, driving the bus. And I'll never forget my wife walking in the bathroom. She goes, are you getting sick? And I said, no, just want to see what the dog likes so much about this water. Here's your sign. My wife and I went over to some friends of ours' house not too long ago to watch TV with them. Something about the Pope came on TV. He was driving around his little Pope mobile, you know. And my friend's wife, out of the clear blue, goes, you know, I've seen the Pope travel all over the world, but I've never seen his wife. I said, that's what she's home watching their kids. Here's your sign. I was cooking dinner the other night. I had a chicken in the pan. I'm turning the oven on. My wife goes, you gonna bake that chicken? Nope, gonna cremate it and scatter its ashes all over Colonel Sanders' grave. Here's your sign. And I found out, folks, that nobody's immune from it, not even me. I came out of the mall the other day. Guy's parked right next to me, standing there with a coat hanger in his window. And I could not stop myself. I said, you lock your keys in your car? He goes, no, just wash it. Gonna hang it up to dry. Here's your sign.
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6: Ladies and gentlemen, Chad Daniels. Hello, hello, hi, hello, hello, hi. Hi, I got one of these for everybody. Hello. Just kidding. That'd be weird if I... That's how I do comedy. I just come out, say hi to everybody, then it gets real weird because I start asking personal questions. 2 weeks ago, I went golfing and finally beat my wife. Those are two separate things. I got home, she was like, are you golfing again? And I fucking lost it. I lost my mind. I'm dressed like an asshole, what do you think? Of course I was golfing. I obviously did not beat my wife, but she bugs the shit out of me sometimes. And I'm sure if she was a comedian, she would open with that exact same sentence about me, so I think it works just fine. She has a PhD in genetics, but that's it. She doesn't have a PhD in everything, even though you would not know that from talking to her. Man, PhDs think they're smart, don't they? I know everything about one thing. You're smart in one thing. Here's why it bugs me, because one time she goes, what would you ever do without me? That's what she said to me. I'm a grown-up. I have my own money. What would I ever do without you? Bring the kids to the cemetery once a year? Sorry, I don't have time to go every month and refresh the flowers, but I'm a single father or two because you text when you drive. That's an asshole question. I work on the road by myself, away from her. What does she think happens? I just curl up in the hotel room in the bed till someone knocks on the door to come get me? Are you here to bring me to comedy? Oh, thank God. I didn't know what to do. I don't know if you've heard, my wife isn't here. I was so scared. What would you ever do without me? That's a question men do not ask women because we don't give a shit. That's a fact. If we left, it was for a reason. We're not coming back. I know what my wife would do without me. She'd take showers with hard water because she doesn't even know we have a softener in our house. We've lived there for 8 years. I have brought 5 green bags of salt to my basement monthly for 8 years, and she has not one fucking time asked me what it was for. And I know why. It's because she doesn't want to help bring them downstairs. I get it. But I could have buried over 100 hookers in my home. Do you understand that? And no one would have been the wiser. The green bag killer strikes again. That's what would be happening.
7: Because there's a pregnant lady in the front row, isn't it? Congratulations. You look cute pregnant. I would maybe get pregnant if, like, for practical reasons, like if I was trying to stop doing cocaine. My friends who have babies, though, can't do anything. You can't go out at night. Having a baby is like a DUI from the universe. except for her. Hers is going to be great. People always ask me, they're like, who's going to take care of you when you get old? I'm like, I'm not going to give birth to a geriatric nurse. You know who's going to take care of me? My servants who worship me. The only time I want to see babies is on my new favorite television show called I Didn't Know I Was Pregnant. Have you seen this? Does anyone know what channel it's on? The Learning Channel. And it is a reality show where women, I don't want to spoil it if you haven't seen it, but they're walking down the street, real women, I don't know, maybe they're going camping, all of a sudden a baby comes out. Usually in a toilet. And they have no idea they're pregnant. And so TLC is the Learning Channel, is trying to make this show educational. So they're like, in between the stories, pregnancy tip number two, this can happen to you. No one smart's having a toilet baby. It's not like, darling, you'll never guess what's come out of my vagina. It's always like, a baby come out, what do I do? You never hear stories on that show like, well, I was making my way down to the stables because Velvet Crusader had been nickering about. And I looked down, and you'll never guess what came forth from my loins. Baby Arthur! Every story on that show. I just finished doing the Batman ride at Six Flags. Going to get me another cotton candy stick. I looked out. There is a baby on the street. I walked 2 blocks. That damn thing's following me. How do you not know you're pregnant? Animals know they're pregnant. Like, what does she think? 9 months ago, she ate a bad McRib? Oh, don't order that number 3 combo. That make your period stop. Oh, that whole burger must have had a curse on it. I remember not I ate it. Same night I fucked that janitor. That woman is so dumb that when she went into the bathroom and launched the child into the toilet, the first thing she probably thought was, I don't remember eating no baby. And the kid who probably already has a higher reading level than her is like, did I seriously just pop out of this idiot and into a toilet? And there's another show on about toilet babies. Keeping Up with the Kardashians. God, that show's stupid.
5: Went to the moon, right? We can do amazing things. We took a human being and we shot them to the friggin' moon. So we're capable of coming up, and I should say, we went the second time. I know a lot of people, because people are like, we didn't go to the moon. We did, we just didn't go the first time. And I will explain what happened. It was the space race, and the president went to the head of NASA, and he's like, here's like a ton of money. I need you to get us to the moon. And the head of NASA's like, I'm on it. So he went to his rocket scientist, and he's like, they just gave us like a shit ton of cash. We need to go to the moon. And the rocket scientist sat down, they figured it out, they came back to him, and they're like, here you go. And he goes, you know what? You guys are rocket scientists, and you're like, Owie's right. Like, if you tell me we can go to the moon, like, I'm pretty sure we can go to the moon. You know what I mean? I'm like, they give us a lot of money, and like, we know we can do it. And what I don't know is how many hookers it would take to lick a pound of butterscotch off my balls. Now, who among you has had similar dreams? Because we have a bankroll. why I like that joke. It always does pretty good. Sometimes it does uproariously well. Sometimes it does, that's pretty funny. It always does okay. The thing is, there's no form of butterscotch that you can apply a pound of to your balls. Now, conceivably, you could melt the hard candies down in like a double boiler, right? And then get like an insulated sheath that you would put over your balls, and then you could weigh your balls plus the insulated sheath, and then dunk it until you get like a candle. Until you get to a pound minus the weight of the sheath and the weight of your balls. But nobody cares. I followed my muse. When I wrote the joke, butterscotch came out. I went with it, and you know what? It paid off. But that made me wonder, like, who do other writers go through that? You know, is that a common issue? We're like, oh, this seems a little weird, but I'm going to do it. You know, and here's what made me think of that. Do you guys know who Snooki is? If you don't know, she's this little reality show, orange, drunk, idiot, who is famous for nothing, other than being kind of skanky. She had a book on the New York Times bestseller list. A book. Now, clearly, that is a sign of the apocalypse. But I think what happened is the people that write down the signs of the apocalypse didn't listen to their muse. You know, like they were sitting there making their little predictions and they're like, okay, someday people are going to fly through the air in a metal tube? That sounds ridiculous, but if you say that's going to happen, I'm going to write it down. Someday a guy in a green coat's going to talk about putting butterscotch on his balls. That seems like a stretch, but all right. And someday there will be an orange gnome with boobs, and her name will be Snooki. What the fuck is a Snooki? I'm not doing this. This is, forget it.
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11: I watched Oprah the other day. I didn't mean to watch Oprah. My TiVo wanted to watch Oprah, so apparently I need to watch Harpo for a little bit. I do watch Oprah, man. Oprah, it's fascinating. Harpo, she really entertains me. And here's why. There are two kinds of Oprah shows. Two. There's one show that is very exciting. When she's talking about gadgets or she's gonna interview celebrities, you know that Oprah show starts off exciting. The theme music kicks in, beep, beep, beep, beep, dee, dee. Big O, Oprah. Then Oprah comes in on a fucking skateboard, high fiving everybody, Ollie's off. And then she starts giving shit away. You know, she just likes to come on it. And every time she gives more and more shit, like bigger stuff. The other day she came and she goes, everybody here gets a school. You get a school. You get a school. You get a school. The whole audience is like, what am I gonna do with a fucking school? Everybody here gets a school with a school district and a full faculty. You get a school. Are you fucking kidding me? Everybody here gets humpback whales. You get a humpback whale, and you get a humpback whale. Everybody gets humpback whales. Harrison Ford is here. Harrison Ford is here. Fuck yes, Oprah. God damn it. She's giving away whales and flying around the audience on her jetpack. But then, There's an entirely different Oprah show. Not so fun. Not so carefree. And then Oprah, she doesn't come in all silly. She doesn't come in through the stage like Michael Jackson on the Thriller tour. No. Oprah's just standing, her silhouette, that's all you see. And then a light illuminates Oprah. And then she just says it. Pedophiles. You could be a pedophile right now. You probably are a pedophile. And that's what her whole show is about. Her whole show is about pedophiles. And every single one of them was an uncle. Everybody here, I'm sure, has an uncle that diddled them at some point. Right? Isn't it weird? Everybody's got an Uncle Diddles that took you into a game closet somewhere and just batted your shit around for a minute, was like, what's this about? What's this about? And all you remember is laying there looking up at the game, sorry, risk, everything kind of pertained to what's happening.

0: people. And I thought, that's awesome, cool. This is exciting. Look at me right now. Don't do this. No bullshit. You don't want to know. I went to the website, I type in my address, I hit search. I thought I'd hit enter and maybe it would show my place and then like three little dots. I live in Rapeville. I live in Rapetopia. There were so many dots that you couldn't even see my house. My house had to push other dots out of the way. I'm here. It scared the shit out of me. And it wasn't just red dots. There were so many different kinds of colors. It's like red rapist dots and then, you know, pink pedophile dots. And there's like light blue or rapists who overeat. It was like all kinds of weird combinations. A lot of the dots were in my building. In my building. Maybe this is where they all are planning some kind of rape attack. And like, this is the... Now they feel like I've infiltrated them, like maybe they're rigged into my computer and the second I hit enter, one of them's gonna open the window. He knows! The guy in 2B, he knows! Get him and rape him! Do not go to this site. You click on a dot and it shows you a little picture. And then under the picture, stats, like a rapist baseball card. And if you collect all 9 rapists, there's a puzzle on the back. There's a rickety van puzzle on the back with a clown holding a glass dildo.
1: You ever do that? You ever try to judge a situation? You're totally wrong, you find out later. For instance, like, I was in the grocery store last Tuesday. It was a couple of weeks ago, but a few months ago. About a year ago, but it happened, okay? I was in the grocery store and this guy walks in, real good looking guy, real muscular, athletic looking, looked like he just finished working out, kind of stinky. And I looked at him and I thought, I bet he really takes care of himself. Doesn't buy any junk food at all, you know? So anyway, when I was checking out, he was right next to me, and I just glanced in his basket just real quickly, or else I wouldn't have done. He was right next to me. And sure enough, in the basket was vegetables, bran muffins, bottled water, halibut. So anyway, I thought, you know, there you go, you know? And then I thought, I wonder if he drives some little sports car, some neat little convertible something. He just looked like that type, you know? So I followed him out into the parking lot. And, sure enough, brand new Mercedes 7743, and one of the good ones. And so then, I thought, I wonder if he spends all of his money on his car to try to impress people, you know, and just really lives in some little shack in some horrible neighborhood or something. Like, you can't tell from the car, you know. So I followed him home, and anyway, beautiful neighborhood, incredible. I barely got through the gates before the security guard was shutting him. And a huge house, tremendous white house with the lawn all pretty and the bushes all trimmed like barnyard animals, you know how they do. And but that was outside. You don't know inside. Could be tacky, could be empty. You can't help but wonder that. So anyway, after a couple of hours, I noticed that he left, so I jimmied my way in. And so incredible inside. I mean, the inside was just... The fabrics on the drapes matched the fabrics on the sofa. Everything was just right, just beautiful taste. Just clean, not a speck of dust, not even behind the dresser. I thought, this guy is just too good to be true. I mean, good looking, takes care of himself, wealthy, calls his mother every day. I didn't talk to her, she wasn't at home, but the maid who answered the phone, Lupita, lovely lady, she told me. But anyway, terrific guy, right? Next thing you know, the guy comes home, opens the door, screaming and yelling. I said, just a minute, let me turn down the music. But just continues to scream and yell. Just, who are you? What are you doing in my house? What are you doing with my clothes on? Just questions, questions, questions. What a jerk. Boy, I misjudged that guy. I mean, you think you know somebody.
2: I went to a sex store the other day, and you know the kind of place you and your buddies, you're drunk, you're celebrating, maybe

0: Somebody just passed the postal exam. 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You walk in, you laugh at all the crazy stuff, then you go home, then you race back alone and buy it. You know what I'm saying? They've got weird things in there. Weird things like anal beads. Anal beads. And they come in many different colors. Why? When they always come out brown. I don't get it. That sounded like a poem. Strap-on dildos.
1: Mm-hmm.
0: Hanging on a wall like shotguns in your grandpa's shed. Ready to go. Strap-on dildo, that doesn't even sound sexual to me. That sounds like a nautical term. That sounds like something you say on a boat when a storm's coming at you. That's the storm, I'm not flying. Laddie, strap on the dildos. Amp, amp, amp. Batten down the butt plug, it's gonna be quite a gale. You and you, grab a cock ring and meet me on the poop deck. You're gonna make it, son, you're gonna make it. Strap-on dildo, I didn't know what it was. I put it on my bald head, chased people around like a rhino. Everyone was laughing. Even that deaf-mute boy was breathing heavy and pointing at me, which is laughter to their kind. Then it got quiet. You know the kind of quiet right before a hooker takes a piss on you? Yeah, that kind of... Sorry, I can't tell a story. I'm sorry, I really just cannot tell a story. Porno movies. Let's talk about them. Some people are against porno, and I say, hey, the state of Utah. Whatever a man and a woman and another woman with a penis and a midget do to a donkey, that's their gosh darn business. I actually look like I direct porn, don't I? A porn director look. And how hard can it be to direct porn? And suck it. I mean, really. Dirty and naughty movies.
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3: Guys are weird. Like, you ever have that friend that's way too proud of his porn collection? I'm all for porn, but hide it. You don't share it. You put it in the other room in a drawer, the shame drawer. You don't put it out on the shelf next to E.T. and Shrek and shit like it's a real movie. My friends act like they produced it, dude. I got this hot new porn. You want to watch it? Not together, really. Kind of weird, isn't it? I mean, what's that going to do for our relationship? I don't understand. And why are you wearing cologne right now? I mean, that bothers me too. I mean, you knew I was coming over. What are all these rose petals about? Why am I dizzy right now? I don't like any of this shit. I don't feel safe. I mean, I'm all for porn just by myself. You know, like, I like internet porn. Internet porn, sweet. Yeah, all right, yeah. All right. Thanks for leaving me alone on that one, fuckers. All right, that's great. Not so much a show as a confession now, is it? All right, good, good, good. I didn't come here to feel worse about myself, but you know what? Now I do. All right, that's great. You know, I like internet porn. I like internet porn, I mean, now, because I got my own computer. Because I used to have to go to Kinko's and there, yeah. As soon as you unzip your pants, there's a big hassle. Yeah, there it is. I thing I don't like about the internet, though, is the internet tries to make you more of a scumbag than you actually are, you know? I don't have a fetish or anything like that. Naked. Sweet. The internet will try to pull you in. You'll be on a regular naked chick site, they throw those little pop-up ads. Boom! If you like this site, click here to see a clown fuck a horse. Where the hell did that come from? When did I become the demographic for that weird shit? All right, I was just trying to look at naked chicks. I don't want the cops here tomorrow. I mean, that's too far. How did I go from naked chicks to clowns fucking horses anyway? Isn't there a middle ground? And yeah, I'm going to click there because it's there. All right, I mean, there's clowns fucking horses. I'm not made of stone. All right, I mean, I want to see some stuff too. I'm just wondering why I'm on the weirdo list all of a sudden, you know? A lot of that stuff scares me, you know? There's a lot of stuff, you know? I always feel like I'm the only one getting the penis enlargement emails after a while. You ever get, like, I mean, one or two is fine, but then once I get, like, 700, I'm like, who are they talking to? You know, really, I mean... the internet is just... There's just so many weirdos. It's just another tool for weirdos. Yeah, I used to think it was just dudes, but it's chicks, too. Like, you get on MySpace and stuff like that. I mean, it's creepy, you know? Hi, I'm Sarah. I like to experiment. Well, I don't. I like to do shit I know works. All right, call me crazy, but I don't want to throw my back out, Sarah. So, hi, I'm Tiffany. I'm adventurous in bed. Well, I'm ticklish, all right? So it's not going to happen. It's going to be a real short trip, Tiffany. All right? It's just Creepville on there. It really is. You know? I can't hang out with the guys anymore though. They're just idiots. They are. They talk about weird shit. Like you ever have that conversation with your friends just to find out how weird everybody is? That would you do that conversation? Would you do that? Would you do that? Would you do that? And you find out something you wouldn't do? Would you do it for $1 million? You wouldn't do it for $1 million. $1 million, you wouldn't go outside naked, oiled up, thinking I'm a little teapot for $1 million. You wouldn't do it. You're stuck up. But with dudes, it always comes to the same question. Did you suck a dick? Dude, come here, we're talking. Did you suck another guy's dick for $1 million? Because I would. I didn't want to know that. We're going camping next week, and I didn't want to have to buy an extra tent. I'm like, first of all, no, I wouldn't. Because, yeah, it sounds good. Yeah, it's $1 million, but at some point, you're going to have to explain where you got that cash. You know what I mean? Like, you can't just go from your studio apartment to a big house. People are going to have questions, you know? Man, you're really doing well for yourself. Yeah, I'm sucking cock now. That's out. Plus, I think it's a dumb question anyway, because let's say this happens. Let's say some weird guy has $1 million to spend on a blowjob. He could probably do better than me. I don't have any experience. I'm going to cry the whole time. I mean, it's just, probably do better for $20 is all I'm saying. Can't hang out with the guys. I can't. My friends go to the gym all the time. They try taking me there. I hate that. Everybody can tell I just started. I gotta borrow weight from chicks and shit. It sucks, you know? Excuse me, miss, you done with the pink dumbbells? Huh? Cause I'm cooling down. I never understood. Why do you have to be that strong, dude? Really? I mean, you know, like, my friend's bench pressing 475. Why? He's an accountant. What the fuck? Why do you need to be that strong? If you need to move your couch, get a friend. All right? It's not that, why? Like, he's getting ready to bench press 475. Ask me to give him a spot. Like, what am I going to do? You're going to be like, oh, shit, I can't get it. Well, neither can I, dickhead. I don't know why you called me over here in the first place, really. I hope it works out.
0: I love the internet, because now we have rappers who used to be gangsters and thugs telling us not to download music because it's stealing. Oh my, I'm choking on irony.
1: Do you think there's one case of polite Tourette's in the whole world? The whole world. One person that yells out random compliments for no reason at all. Nice smile! I'm sorry, ma'am, I have a disease. And you'd be like, don't worry about it, that was kind. Lovely hat! I think two examples is enough. Next joke. I hope we find a cure for every major disease. I'm tired of walking 5K. All right. My favorite holiday, hands down, daylight savings time. I love it. I love it. It's not a real holiday. I don't care. I celebrate it like it is. I have ravioli and I throw confetti on my bushes. I'm pretty sure that won't catch on either. My friend says to me, he goes, don't you wish we always had daylight savings time? And I'm like, no, friend, with the exact same voice as mine. Because then I wouldn't realize how great it truly is. I'd like to change daylight savings time. Are you ready for this? 1 hour forward? Hold on, Irvine. I put in whatever city I'm in right there so it feels more local. To 5 hours forward. Because people with 9-to-5 jobs have gotten too selfish and complacent with the daylight. They get it all the time. People that work at night, 1/3 of this country, according to a survey I made up for this joke. People that party at night, we get robbed. It's not fair. I'm not asking for the whole year, half the year, 5 hours forward. What's that mean? It means the sun's rising at noon. Guess who doesn't feel like such a piece of shit every morning when he's waking up?
0: Wow, the sun's just now coming up. I might mail a letter and get groceries today. It's time for me to turn this life around tomorrow.
1: And sexually transmitted diseases would drop off completely. I'll feed you baby birds. 5 hours forward, that means the sun's setting at 2 a.m. That means guys, you're at a bar pumping drinks into some girl. Oh, you get to bring her outside in the daylight. Yeah.
0: You get to be like, sorry, sister, I'm going to go it alone.
1: No, thank you. I will see you back in standard time where you belong. And then she's all like, oh, you'll be back there. I always come back for my coochie in the dark. And you will be like, thank you, Daniel, for I almost fucked a pterodactyl. And you don't want to have sex with a pterodactyl, not at your place. They have a 14-foot wingspan. They are knocking everything off your counters. They're all like... Then you have to go to Target, and you're on a budget, right? That place gets expensive. You go in there for two things, but then you see the frames. How do you pass up brushed silver? Thank you. That joke had something for everybody. There was pterodactyls, there was sex, and there was those great knickknacks at Target that you just can't say no to. You ever watch The Price is Right and secretly hope once, just once, when the old lady's spinning the wheel, that she gets caught underneath and it snaps her back right in half, and then a pool of blood comes around and it lands on a dollar. Bob pees himself laughing. Oh, holy cow, I can't believe it. Always wanted this to happen. Oh. Get up, bitch, you have a bonus spin. Take the bonus spin seriously. The greens are worth $5,000. Don't go up there trying to show your friends at home how strong you are. One rotation, that's your best odds. That'll get you to the showcase showdown with a little money in your pocket. It's going to slow your heart rate down. You're going to bid more effectively. You want to pass on that first showdown, right? Carpet, couch, queer, you don't need it. The second one's got the wave runner. Money doesn't buy happiness. That phrase should end with just kidding. You live in this country, wrong answer. Money buys happiness. Buys the wave runner. You ever seen a sad person on a wave runner? Have you? Try to frown on a wave runner. Those things are awesome. Money buys happiness. You ever seen a homeless person skip? They don't. They're not allowed. I once saw a homeless person start to skip, bottle hit him right in the head. That he forgot the rules. He'll remember next time. Yeah, I threw it. I don't care. Why is he happier than me? He shouldn't be. I'm rich. Spiritually. You ever hear girls say that? I'm not religious, but I'm spiritual. I like to reply, I'm not honest, but you're interesting. Huh? Let's have cider and talk about your crazy cats.
4: I love that we're all free to speak our mind in this country, but some people need to stop speaking their mind because they sound retarded, okay? I'm talking about Kanye West, and I'm telling you, no, not Kanye West. This guy said that he should be in the Bible. Dude, you're a rapper. You're not God and you're not Jesus. Your head is way too f***ing big, and I had to do something about it. He grew up with money, but said he was in need. Oh, he's a whiny bitch indeed. Yeah, he's a crazy nigga. Way out of his mind. That's a normal.

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He's more Mickey Mouse Club than Britney Spears. I'll admit I like Gold Digger.

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So it's obvious he's a crazy nigga we can't see. He thinks he's God, but he's just a little ding ding ding. But while he's talking, watch him, he's gonna splinter Africa too, son. Yeah, he's got that crazy baby look in his eyes. 1 week he's dissing girls, the next he's gosh. Okay, that might be a lie, but shut the fuck up or you'll kiss your fans goodbye. When is coming to the

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2: 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We used to go to the Dodger games and there'd be like 25 people going. I get to my grandma's house, there's one car in the driveway. Hey, Grandma, who's going? 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Then don't go. Then don't go. Rudy, get out of the ashtray, cabrón. He ain't going. Sit over here. And anytime you suggest anything different, they think you've sold out, man. 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Then don't go. And then you tell them, hey, they have hot dogs over there, Grandma. 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With $2.50, you can get a loaf of bread and bologna, cabrón. We can all eat, not just you, Mr. Selfish. Why are you crying? Porque you didn't get a weenie? You go with a big-ass Safeway sack, man, and a 2-gallon punch and 2 Slurpee cups. The security guard, can I look in there, miss? He started laughing. Oh, Jesus. Yes, the wetback section is over there. Over there. All the Mexicans sat in the left field pavilion. That's where all the Mexicans sat. Left field. And you'd sit there and you go, how come we don't sit over there? You're not playing, cabrón. Mira, mucho. Let's go sit over there. Sí, tú. And they would always tell me, take your glove, mijo. Take your guante. They don't hit it where we sit. No, pero you can sneak some liquor in, mira, in the glove. Because you're little, they're not gonna check you. Hold that glove like that. Why are you crying? Why are you crying? Hold that glove. Why are you crying? Porque you have liquor, cabrón? Let them find it and see what's gonna happen to you. Hold that glove. Act natural. Walk natural, cabrón. Oh, they're gonna find them. Mira, let's stay back. That way they only get him. We have a young boy here named Jorge. Don't look over there, man. Don't look over there. Don't let him go. Don't let him go. Don't look over there.
3: And people spell their name however they want. It has nothing to do with phonics or nothing. Not sure what phonics is, but... I saw the girl that was hooked on it, and I thought... She's got a problem with it, apparently. Have you seen that commercial? Hooked on Phonics, work for me. Yeah, she was adorable, you know. I was thinking, wouldn't that be weird if she was applying what she learned and she couldn't get the commercial straight, you know? Hook it on Phonics, working for me. Hook it on Phonics, working for me. Okay, cut. You talk to her, man. We ain't gonna move a lot of tapes this way. I'm telling you right now. Anyway, I met this woman. Her name was Amy, you know? So I go, oh, A-M-Y? She goes, no, A-Y-M-I-E. Oh, I have to take a nap. I'm Brian, B-R-I-V-O-L-B-N, the number 7, the letter Q. Look at my name tag. It's big. Something.
4: 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Go to ballparks, wear my glove, you know, trying to catch a foul ball. I'm climbing over people. I can't buy one for $6. So stupid. Oh, bumper cars. That's a thing I like to do, too. Yep. You go on bumper cars as an adult, isn't that fun? You pick out a little kid and you pin him in a corner. Come on over here, little rugger. Get your little ass over. Get away from me! Get off of me, mister! Come on, the ride's over! You're a jerk! That's a lot of fun. I went on one ride called the Hell Hole. Have you ever heard of the Hell Hole? Me and my buddies get on this thing. We're drunk as skunk, 17 years old, ready for a good time. All it is, you get inside this cylinder. You stand against the wall. It starts spinning really fast. 900 miles an hour. The floor drops off. You stay on the wall like dead guppies. This is all you do the entire ride.
5: 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Hey, I wonder what George is doing over here. He puked. It stuck to the side. It's coming toward me. I can't move. Help me.
4: 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We're ready for a good time. 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It's spinning around, his tits are pinned to the wall.
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8: 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They don't have divorce game. You've seen the shows. Bunch of couples sitting around giggling. Ask them dopey questions. Do you have any pet names? Yes, Godzilla. You always try to get him into a little fight, especially a newlywed game. If her answer doesn't match his answer when he comes out, they make him fight a little, you know. What do you mean, chocolate? Chocolate, Jesus, chocolate. Pistachio, man. He says chocolate, you know. You're not getting any tonight. I'd like to see divorce game. I think it's realistic. It's the one part of the male-female relationship they haven't capitalized on. I mean, they have divorce court on TV. Why not divorce game? Face it, should be a positive thing, not an ending of something. It's two people beginning new lives, you know? Give them appropriate prizes. 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Get them going right. 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Yes, sir. 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And now, here's America's favorite divorce funny man, a fellow with a split personality, Don DeCree.
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8: Find another nice house today. Welcome to Divorce Game, the show where some lucky couple actually wins a legal divorce right on the air and spends an exciting week together here in Hollywood as our guest at the fabulous Veterans Hospital. And a little later on, we'll be playing our home divorce game. That's where we call a housewife at random and tell her husband is downtown drinking with another woman. Yes, sir. Okay. That'll be lots of fun, but we'll be doing that a little bit later on in our show. Right now, it's time to meet a couple from yesterday, Raul and Congolia Breckenridge. Been married 16 years and really can't stand one another. He's a pearl diver from Yuma and been out of work for some time now. His hobbies are lighting fires and helping the poor. Her hobbies, collecting foreign tennis balls and knitting humorous cummerbunds. And together they make napalm at home for a local right-wing group. Wonderful couple, and they chose category number 4, mental cruelty. Okay, ladies, cool it. I know that's your favorite, mental cruelty. And yesterday, you awarded them a divorce right here on our stage. And now it's time to determine the custody of their children. We'll spin the big custody wheel. And we'll find out who gets who. Congolia, what are the ages of your children?
10: Well, we have triplets, 6, 5, and 1.
8: Okay, let's spin the big custody wheel and find out how many she'll get to keep. None! You don't keep any. Mr. Breckenridge gets all the children. How do you feel about that, Mr. Breckenridge?
11: Do you think we could let her spin that wheel one more time?
8: No, the decision of the wheel is final, and now it's alimony time! Okay, cool it, ladies. Alimony time. Yes, sir. And as you know, we like to be just as fair as the courts in awarding alimony, and so we use the alimony dartboard. Congolia will throw 3 darts to determine her weekly alimony.
10: Oh, yeah.
8: $1,550 a week! That's a new divorce game record! And I recall from Mr. Breckenridge's card, he only makes $1,500 a year. Well, we'll see him soon on our new nighttime show, Jail Game. Stay tuned for Sue Your Neighbor. And You Bet Your Parents.
12: I was in the military. Kinda. Let me explain. I went to West Point my first year of college. You know what that is? It's a United States Military Academy. I didn't last there. I quit after a year. I was what they call in the Army a quitter. I got yelled at a lot. This guy, Cadet Williams, he would just get in my face. Listen up, troop. Do you want a pain in the ass? No, sir. Do you want a pain in the ass? No, sir. Do you want a pain in the ass? No, sir. I think you do, Warren. I will give you a pain in the ass, a damn good one too. Like, I did not know how to convince that guy that I did not want a pain in the ass, let alone a damn good one. You know, I didn't know the difference between a damn good one and a damn bad one, frankly. But maybe subconsciously I did want a pain in the ass, but not from Cadet Williams. Maybe a girlfriend who gave me the business every now and then. That's as much of a pain in the ass as I wanted. You know, like, I got yelled at all the time. I got yelled at for not folding my t-shirts correctly. The Army places a lot of emphasis on folding clothing. I don't know what goes on the front line, but there must be some sort of t-shirt folding contest or something, because I would not make a good military officer. I don't know who would. Maybe those kids that work at the Gap. I mean, they are folding shirts all the time. We're gonna make you a general, Trent. We used to have to memorize stuff in the Army. We used to have to memorize our chain of command. That's who you report to, who that person reports to, who all the way up like 50 levels to the commander in chief. I basically could remember the guy who was yelling at me at the time and Reagan. Nobody in between. It was like 1988. I mean, he was old. I doubt he knew the chain of command around then. It was, well, there's Hawkeye, Klinger, and Hogan. They make a lot of noises. Is anybody in the Army here?
13: Yeah. This one.
12: This one? What's the noise they make in the Army, sir?
13: Sorry.
12: Sorry is the noise they make in the Army? Does she always speak for you, sir? Tough Army guy having his wife do his talking. Sir, what noise do they make in the Army? Hooah is what when I was there, everybody had to say, hooah, right? I mean, that was the answer to basically every question. You guys ready? Hooah, you know? Hoo-ah, are you motivated? It's a terrible idea, because we're going to be in a war someday in the woods, and the enemy's going to be out there. You're like, I wonder where the Americans are. Hoo-ah! Right there. They're... We do drills. We did drills. We had to do the rifle drill. Take apart your rifle, put it back together. Here's something you're not supposed to do during that drill, is lose a piece of the rifle. I lost the firing pin. Turns out, that's an important piece. I was so dumb, I was thinking, well, maybe they won't miss it. Maybe it's an extra piece. They don't have extra pieces in the military. You don't find a lot of cup holders and coin dispensers on military-issued equipment. You just don't. We had to do the hand grenade drill. That's a two-man drill. My job was, I had to take the hand grenade, it wasn't a real one, but I had to pretend like it was. I'd take the hand grenade, I had to throw it in the bunker, and then I had to signal my buddy Garland, who was on watch out. This is what I did. Took the hand grenade, threw it in the bunker, forgot to signal Garland. They got very upset with me. Warren, you forgot to signal your buddy. You killed your buddy, Warren. You killed Garland. They made Garland lie down in the dirt like he was dead. And they're like, Warren, apologize to Garland for killing Garland. I'm like, Garland, I'm sorry that I killed you. It's okay, Warren. Shut up, Garland, you're dead. And nobody mentioned that I accomplished the mission. I mean, I blew up the bunker, technically. I mean, sure, we lost Garland. But there's going to be casualties in any conflict. I mean, that is, I'm sorry, that's part of war, Garland, okay? Why did I have to single Garland in the first place? What did he think I was doing at the bunker? Selling insurance? The Army takes the fun out of everything. Some stuff even sounds like it's going to be fun. Guys, next week, the obstacle course. Cool. Turns out, not cool at all. Just somebody yelling at you. The Army could take the fun out of a water slide. They could. Get down that water slide, Warren! Slide, Warren! Slide, Warren! That is not the proper water slide position, Warren. Arms perpendicular to the slide. Mouth wide open as to indicate having fun on the slide. Slide, Warren! Slide, Warren! Slide! Get off my water slide, Warren! Tomorrow we will add water to the slide!
14: Hard to eat healthy. It's too expensive, too. You should have this salad for $12 or these 8 hamburgers for a nickel. sorry, salad. It's all relative, eating healthy. I mean, I eat kind of healthy compared to some of the Eskimos up in Alaska. They're eating blubber up there. I'm practically starving myself on my Cinnabon. I mean, whale blubber, that's like eating a fat guy, isn't it? 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
4: Doing some shows. And when we were walking around the hills, you guys, we went over to the mall. They got this mall over there that kind of reminds me of a mall I saw in Arizona, where they have a thing where you walk in the door and it greets you as soon as you walk in, which catches people off guard because you don't expect to hear this, right? Welcome to the mall. And it's like, whoa. But I knew something was fishy because as soon as Felipe and I walked in, it was like,
5: bienvenidos al Mall de San Francisco.
4: So, man, that's got to be a coincidence, you know? At least I thought it was until I saw this black guy walk in.
5: Yo, dog, welcome to the mall.
4: Oh, you too, huh?
6: I did buy a house, bought a house out in the woods after 10 years of living in Manhattan. I didn't go into the woods for 10 years. Now, if you haven't been in the woods in a while either, I would like to warn you now that there are animals in there. Lots of them. Shitloads. All different kinds. Cute ones, frightening ones, annoying ones. One night I couldn't get to sleep because there was an owl outside my window. Yeah, an owl. And at first I thought it was kind of cool. I was like, hey, this is kind of cool. There's an owl outside my window. An hour later I was like, son of a bitch. There is still an owl outside my window! I can see 50 other trees from here, owl! What is so damn special about this one? And it wouldn't have been that bad, except that the owl seemed to somehow know when I was almost asleep. Right, like he'd be quiet for 8 whole minutes in a row. As soon as my eyes shut for a second, it was like, somebody say who?

0: does he know?
1: Went on for a long time. It went on for so long that I started to wake up even if he didn't do it. Right? Because I'd be like, why the hell didn't he do it? Owl! Are we still playing? Okay.

0: Finally, I got so irritated that I got up out of bed and closed the window. Which is funny, you know, because I could have done that right at the beginning instead of waiting 3.5 hours. But I couldn't. You know why? Because my bed was perfect comfy. You know what I mean? The perfect comfy bed. You can't tell where your ass ends and the sheets begin. You're just a blob with a head sticking out like, oh. Oh, I love you right now, bed. You are so perfect. Don't ever change. You could hold a piss for 12 hours in a perfect comfy bed. Right, your bladder is screaming like, have I made it clear how urgent the situation is? You're like, you do what you need to do, bladder. But I never washed a set of sheets before. That's how comfy the bed was. That's how annoying the owl was. He got me out of a perfect comfy bed. I slammed that window. I raced back and tried to get back to the bed before all the perfect comfy had escaped. I can never retain full perfect comfy. It's 20 to 25% at best. You must begin rebuilding from there. But you know that already. So there I was trying to rebuild my perfect comfy bed when I came to the horrifying realization that I could still hear that owl. Even with the window shut. I swear he moved a little closer. Put his little beak right to the glass.
1: Who? Who? Who? Who?
0: And I knew right in that moment that I must change my strategy in dealing with this bird. I knew I must wait until he fell asleep. So that I could mess with him in the same way that he had been messing with me. So I waited for a really long time. Turns out owls are nocturnal. Which is something you would think I, of all people, would probably have known. Alex Trebek knew that, didn't he? But not me. Luckily for me, the same thing is true for stand-up comedians. We too live at night. So I waited that little bird bastard out. Sure enough, as soon as the sun started to come up over the mountain, his giant owl eyes began to shut. And I waited for just the right moment. And then I went, me! Me, you nosy freaking owl, that's who! Me! Trouble sleeping, buddy! And I think it pissed him off. I do. I think it got into his head, which is really his whole body. Because he put down his lollipop. After just two licks, he came down out of the tree and closed the window. And then we both went to sleep. Now, I thought about killing that owl. I'm not gonna lie to you, I pondered bird murder in the wee hours of the morning. I wondered if I would have to pay a fine were that owl to turn up dead on his back on my patio with a steak knife in his chest. Right, a chalk outline around his body. A lollipop in an evidence baggie. Seemingly untouched. The police questioning me. Is this your steak knife, Mr. Bailey? I've never seen it before in my life. Perhaps the bird was unhappy.
2: Now we have to find a new house. We've been looking for houses for 2 months now. And a month ago, at 10 a.m. on a Sunday, our realtor, me, and my wife interrupted an orgy. We interrupted an orgy. We were told, go to this house at 10 a.m., we'll take a tour. We knock on the door, we wait, no one answers. We're just about to leave. We were just about to walk away. Door opens, there's this guy. Oh, wow. That's right, you guys were gonna look at the house. A bunch of my friends came by. When he said the word bye, this wave of fuck fumes came rolling out of the house. Hit us. He sees that we have smelled it. We see that he sees that we've smelled it. And instead of everybody just going goodbye, now the social contract kicks in and we've got to cover because we're civilized human beings. So he says, would you like to take a tour of the house? In parentheses, because you did not just catch me fucking dozens of people. And we have to respond, of course we'd like to tour the house, parentheses, because in no way have we caught you fucking dozens of people. So in we go into this enchanted forest of cock shafts and labias. We walk inside. There are air mattresses all over the floor. People are scattering everywhere. At one point, this busty Russian girl comes out, putting a robe on. Oh my goodness, the cleaning lady did not come by. Oh, you're not even fucking trying. Really? That was the first thing you thought of. Yeah, the cleaning lady didn't come by at 10 a.m. on a Sunday. You should fire that bitch. That's really unprofessional. Everyone knows Saturday night's fuck night. Bring three buckets. So we're just trying to get this over with, and then a guy, well, a blonde 17-year-old kid, comes out of the bathroom, and he's got Craigslist hookup written all over him. This was a, we need a 14th. So he comes out of the bathroom, and he got dressed. He put on whatever was in the bathroom to wear. And here's what was in the bathroom. A pair of girls' sweatpants that he has put on backwards, so the word juicy is across his groin. Juicy. Juicy. Which, I hate to say, probably factually accurate. Then, he's also wearing a girl's tank top from the Gap, aqua blue or whatever it was, and he comes out, and with no one asking him a question or even looking at him, he announces, well, everyone, I'm leaving, goodbye. So that ensures everyone turns and looks as he opens the sliding glass back door and just walks away from the house. We're in the fucking Hollywood Hills. There's nothing back there. There's no other roads. He's just walking into the trees and bushes, barefoot. Where the fuck is he going? There he goes, sweetie. There goes Fuck Squatch through the underbrush. Look at that. A rare sighting of that cryptozoological marvel. Honey, get your camera. Take a blurry picture of Fuck Squatch. Oh, Fuck Squatch. What secrets do you hide? Then we're driving away from the house, and that's when my wife says, I think everyone in that house was fucking each other. Like, you're just now realizing that. We were standing in a fog bank of twat mist for 10 minutes. We are going home to burn our clothing, and it just now hit you.
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10: You guys have kids? Couple of you? Yeah? Yeah, usually the early show, the people with kids come. They got to know what time the fun's over. They got to get the fuck out of here. Yeah. He's got to go wake up in the morning. You can have as much fun as you want tonight. Do Quaaludes. Get drunk. If you have kids, you still have to wake up at 6:30 in the morning. You'll wish you fell into a sinkhole. Daddy, daddy, dad, dad, dad, dad, dad, dad, dad, and then a heel kick to the temple. Try to snooze button your way through that. You can't. There is no snooze button for life. Then he wakes up with a vigor, cracks a little piece of our soul out, mixes up with the cereal, and he Cheerios in spirit, Cheerios in spirit. And he loves it. Loves it. I don't have a babysitter anymore. I had to move back to New York to have family who watch my kids. I did. We had a babysitter, but she doesn't come around anymore after the incident, so. Oh, yeah. When my son was 3, we had an incident in my house. We had a babysitter come over. Very lovely,

0: time staring right into this babysitter's eyes, and then he proceeds to shit on the floor, gets up and walks out of the room. Oh! Now, needless to say, there's not a parenting book out there that will explain what to do in the case of human feces. They don't write those books. I sprinted out of my room and I looked at this poor babysitter and I didn't know what to say. I was so embarrassed, I asked the dumbest question you could have asked. I was like, well, what happened here? This is crazy. And she's like, well, one of us shit on the floor and one of us quit. So one of us shit and one of us quit. Which one do you think I am, the shitter or the quitter?
1: It's like when I watch Jay Leno on TV now. Now, he always had a head the size of a chandelier. You know, I think he's a cocksucker personally. Because this is a guy, like, when my career took off, it wasn't good because I didn't do, like, 7-Eleven jokes, you know. Like, he'll do 7-Eleven jokes, but he won't talk about the fucking gooks that run the joint. You know, but I do it, so, oh, that's no good. I don't do that. That fucking big-headed... Let me tell you something. That guy's head is so fucking big, he looks at the floor, his chin hits himself in the balls. He's the only guy I know a chick could sit on his face. It's like a bicycle seat. He wipes his ass with his chin. That cocksucker, scumbag motherfucker, what he is. He used to work in a hospital giving chin enemas. Fucking brick. Well, look at me, my giant head, and now his head's fat, man. He put on like 80 pounds in the last month. Oh, it's great. I love to see him like that. That's what eating all those fucking chips he sells. That's it. Keep eating them, Jay. His head's bigger than his fucking pillow already. I'm telling you something. He's gonna hate what I just said so fucking much. And I'm gonna love that so fucking much.
2: So again, this relates to exposure. If I did like obvious, blatant, like faggot humor, like, then it would say like, how do people in these towns know about faggots? How? Well, because of comedians. Like, who are the transvestite comedians? Milton Berle, heavyweight transvestite humor. Yeah, Burrow was the one who schlepped the faggot out of this Kraft Ebbing cellar and put him, gave him like, he's humorous to faggot, but don't trust him because I'll kill you. Give him a spritzo there. Okay. So they're all hip to faggots in these towns, right? But they're not hip to dykes. Huh? Idiomatic for lesbian. How come they don't do any dyke jokes? Maybe the comic of that generation was not hip to butches, man, but... Because maybe dykes are stalkers, that's why. Flea Mortimer closes a butch bar, pow, belt in it. They got the sweet or gown on, and that's it. So consequently, in these towns, lesbians get away with murder. Because the townspeople, hey, Al, how are you? Townspeople are not aware of them. The top comment you'll hear, there's a chick with a real severe Mary Esther hairdo, right? Leather zipper jacket, army shoes, you know. The top comment you'll hear from the residents will be, "That Mrs. Anderson, boy, she's a real tomboy." Yeah, uh-huh, yeah. She can hit a ball just like a man. I'm hip. What does Mrs. Anderson do? What's her vocation? She's a Girl Scout master. Figures. Yeah. Now, mother's born in 1900. About yeah, 1900. Those mothers, Jewish mothers, Italian mothers, are never hip that their sons are faggots. Out and out, screaming faggots, the mothers are never hip. A friend of mine, this is years ago, this guy's such a faggot, he's a truck driver. Now that's so in and out, that's hairdressing, interior decorating, he's driving trucks. And he doesn't even bother like with no affectation of pastel colors, berets, he wears learned dresses and corrective shoes. Now, he lives with his mother for years. Real Orthodox Jewish woman with a shirt of the whole bit, right? The mother's never hit.

0: Years and years and years. I didn't see these people now for 20 years. They went to Miami. They got some income property. First in Ocean. Good address. That is really Schlocktown, First in Ocean. That's where the dog track is. I figured that would really be a way to make Miami cook. You know, that the dog track replaced a rabbit with a couple of old Jewish women, you know. There goes Rifki. Bam! Running in the dog's chasing it. But really good. Yeah, very bizarre kind of a... Now, he's down there with the mother, right? Haven't seen him in years. So I'm going to look him up. So I look. He's got his address. He cut his name out of the phone book. It's hippie. Ronnie Nadel. He comes to the door. He's got an Anna May Wong dress on. He's out of it. So he goes, oh, Lily! Just a moment. I'll put something on. What are you going to put on your schmuck? I know you, man. I talk to my mother. Dig the mother. Label, you won't believe something. I'm going to tell you something about Ronnie now you won't believe. And I go, oh, somebody copped out, man. What's that, Mrs. Nadel? You're not going to believe it. Ronnie still didn't get married. Oh, what a shock that is. How about that? And he ain't got a quarter yet. You know how good night shit he is? Every night he's always bringing home a service man ain't got a place to sleep. Oh, yeah. It's wonderful. I said, let him get shine to the earth. I'm like, schlepping Marines and sailors, he brings them every night. He's so good-hearted, yeah. They don't appreciate it. They punch him, they steal his rings and his cufflinks. Don't tell me that. I don't hear my... But he loves Halloween. I'm hip. Yeah, puts Kay Francis hats on. Yeah, yeah. That's really like a mama's haunts kind of concept. Yeah. Yeah, homosexuality. Okay. Abnormal in the classic sense of the word of abnormality. Why? Out of step. Yeah, because they're a minority, definitely. Yeah. If you're all faggots, then it'd be cool. It would be contemporary. But the fact that there are less faggots than not faggot, but they should really redefine the word homosexual. Yeah, make it more definitive. Because they, homosexual, I'd assume, is anybody who's ever been involved in any homosexual act. Oh, damn, that really, that's a beautiful generalization. Yeah. Because I assume that you're all faggots then. Yeah. Because the old cliche, there's no such thing as being a little pregnant, that's it. Because men are carnal. Definitely. You put a guy in the joint for 15 years, he'll shtup anything. Mud. Yeah. Oh, yeah. Guys are haste, that's it. Now, you take this guy out of the joint, then if he relates already looking at guys, tachas is generally a loser. He'll I assume, go back with chicks and say, but in the joint, then he assumes, and yeah, definitely. So then we are sometimes homosexuals. All of us then. Because even if you ever did any prison time, if one time in your life you ever had, I don't care if you're 5 years old, happened last year, a scoutmaster, a gym coach, going, ah, nice legs, honey. That's it, man. Yeah. So you really have to, you know, reevaluate that word. Although then again, no, I think that scene always went down, yeah. Because like every chick here, the word pervert, perverse. I assume that every chick here has been involved with a pervert. With semantic, that's a heavy word. Pervert. Were you ever the pervert, you Mrs. Knafko? No, I never. Yes, you were. Because that uncle, when you were 11 years old, what nice little apples you got. What is that? What are you kidding with that? Grabbing your knobs when you're 11? Is this a twist, though? The fact that you're genetically related doesn't absolve him. Hey, you're really getting big. Uncle Jaime's always touching me. It's on your mind. It's all you think about now. Good. A good twisto pervert, your uncle. Yeah. The grabber, yeah. Now, the beautiful cliches such as, what was that? A good 20 year ago scene. Oh, yeah, that was Ode de Humor. A Frenchman. He's a French lover. Everybody fresses today. Everybody's a leco today. That's the sexual aspect between men and women today. It's not involved with plain old shtupo. There's other scenes about. Now, so another generation who was like, I wouldn't get, it's a nasty thing. Yeah, it was then, because then Kirkman soap, brown soap, chicks were not kissy with Howard Johnson, 27 flavors of douche aspects. So now it's a kissy, cute thing. It's chic, it's contemporary. But then, you know what that guy does? He's a master. Emmett Smith. That's what he does to get his women. He's a leco. No kidding. But then when your father, Then you got, everybody's a fresco, yeah. But that generation, man, no. But maybe they did something. There's a Zugnish kind of thing. Yeah.
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5: And I get tired of them fucking with me at the airport. Why I gotta be the one randomly selected to have my shit searched? I even get mad for white people when they search y'all shit. Because again, I know it's gonna sound a little bit racist, but let's be real. Black people, white people, Asians, Latinos, we not known for blowing shit up. Black people, we have specific crimes. We do shit like rob a 7-Eleven and kill everybody in that motherfucker for $4.80, a bag of Doritos and a pack of Newports. That's nigga shit. You wanna search somebody, search that motherfucker whose name sound like a pubic hair caught in your esophagus. Hock, fuck, and leave me the fuck alone. I'm not trying to blow shit up. I'm trying to smoke a joint, play Xbox, and rub one out. That's what the fuck I'm trying to do. Because trust me, when I explode, this is the bomb right here. I'll be walking around the house terrorizing shit. I'm gonna blow up your puppy. This racism shit is affecting every aspect of life. Even my business, the movie business. Like, it's certain movie roles, black people, we just don't get a lot of. Like, I noticed since the late 90s, horror movies made a hell of a comeback. White people, y'all get all the horror flicks. Y'all get the Chucky, and I Know About Last Week, and all that shit. I used to get mad and say, how come you don't see black people in horror movies? Then I put it together. You can't make horror movies with us. Because it ain't going to be a movie, it's going to be a fucking commercial. Black people, y'all know we don't fuck around. We can be having a party in the woods jamming. I don't give a fuck how loud the music is, how much fun we having. If we hear some shit that don't sound right, it'll cut through all that shit. We be out there dancing like, woo, this shit is hot. What the fuck was that? I don't know, nigga, but we gotta pack it up and roll. This shit don't fool. White people, y'all could be out there dancing. Y'all dance like 2-year-old black babies. Y'all hear some shit? What was that? I don't know. Let's go check it out. And why do white women fall when y'all run? What's that shit about? Every time, oh my God. Black women hear something, she take off the pumps and put on Air Jordans. She might start out running, but that bitch gonna turn into NASCAR like. Ugh. White guys are faithful. Your ladies fall, y'all go back. Black women, we love you, but if you fall, fuck it. We might try and come back to you like, oh my God, bitch, come on! That bitch gone, dog. Goddamn, that was some good pussy too. Shh. Ladies, work on your timing, that's all I'm saying. You know, a real black woman be waiting for you at the car filing her fingernails. Nigga, where was you? You said come on, so I come on.
6: I love football. I love football. I love the cheerleaders at the football games. They're awesome. But in the NFL, right, they still do cheers. They still have cheers that they chant. Do they really need to cheer NFL players? Are those cheers helping any of the players? You ever see a player interviewed after the game? He's like, yeah, oh man, yeah. We were down. We were down big in the fourth quarter. But then God bless them, the cheerleaders started chanting defense. And that's when it dawned on me. We should have been playing some defense. The coach huddled us up right on the ball. He said, fellas, them gals are right. I'm putting in the defense. Also, there's another suggestion they made. They said you might want to be aggressive. I don't know what that means. They said you should B-E-A-G-G-R-E-S-S-I-V-E, aggressive, I believe was the way they put it. Why did they spell it? Was there one player out there confused? B-E-A-G-G-R? Oh, be aggressive. Okay. I thought you were saying to be egregious. I don't even know what that means. I thought you said be gregarious. I told my opponent I loved his hair. Oh, my gosh. I thought you said be agrarian. I tried to convert the entire economy to farming, despite the global dependence on high-tech and fossil fuels. I guess I'm a little red in the face. I watch a lot of sports. I watch boxing. I like boxing. The only thing, when the guy, like the losing boxer, they interview him, that's so cruel. You know, the guy just got beaten up in front of his kids, and they stick a mic in front of him. Third round, you got knocked down. What happened there? Oh, that's a good question. It's still a little hazy. But from what I could tell from my vantage point, that other gentleman was punching me in the face. And what were you thinking? I think I was thinking, stop punching me in the face. My daughter is here.
7: I'm in a place now. Smoking is an addiction, and it used to be funny. It's funny here because you're all smoking. We can smoke. We still laugh about it. I'm an addict. I'm such an addict, too. It's funny. I'm going to die from this. I can't even quit. I'm going to die, but you're going to die of something. And then when you're alone in all these non-smoking places, most of the country, and you're the guy who had to get up 3 times during dinner, leave the family function, go smoke outside and look through the window. It's not fun. Did he get up 3 times during dinner? He's an addict. He's going to die. Wait, remember, ha ha ha, I'm going to die? That was more fun. Do you fly? If you fly now, they fucking take away your lighter. That's, when you know, because you don't think about it when you give away your lighter to the cocksucker in security. You think about it 9 hours later after 2 layovers and a cheap ticket and you fucking finally get to where you're going. I'm going to Canada. And then I'm like, oh, thank God I'm off the plane. Oh, fuck. Customs. Oh, shit. What are you doing in our country? I don't even remember, man. I think I'm here to smoke. That's all I can remember. I came here to smoke. Maybe I'm a terrorist. I'll sign a confession. Put me in Guantanamo. Are you tied with that chain that sends people to Guantanamo? I just want a cigarette. I'll confess. Go ahead, get through that. You get to baggage claim. Fuck my bags. That's thrift store shit anyway. You can keep my bags. I'm just going outside for a cigarette. You get into the parking lot. I got the cigarette is dangling from my lips. And I'm like, thank you, God. Oh, this is going to be the best cigarette. Let me check my pockets for a... You motherfuckers! You motherfuckers, you took my lighter, man! It's 10:30 at night. There's no matches out here. There's no other guy. It's just tumbleweeds and me. That's addiction. There's no more ha-ha-ha, I'm an addict. That's when you're ready to suck dick for fire. Just fire, man. That's not even a drug. That's a basic element of the earth, and I'll long tonsil you for it. That's caveman level addiction. Tickle your balls for sparks. Anything you've got. Give me 2 sticks. But it's just another example of how this country's going backwards as far as, personal freedoms, individual liberties. And smoking's not, that's not even something that's fun. That's just something you count on doing when you're figuring out how to have fun. What are we going to do today? You can't even do that, and that's your fucking business.
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12: Love it. I love drunk chicks. Drunk chicks are awesome.
13: Yeah!
12: So great. So much enjoyment from drunk chicks. And I like the cocky drunk chicks. The ones that be like, fucking drink. I want to get drunk. Like, they'll get in your face and they'll be like, I can drink as much as you can. I'm like, really? Because no, you fucking can't. You'll never be able to do that. You're psychotic. And then they'll be like, oh, yeah, I can, pussy. Let's do a shot. Let's do a shot. Let's do a shot. Let's do five. Because, like, girls can drink hard for, like, an hour, maybe 2 hours. But always comes the spiral. Which is awesome. Love the drunk chick spiral. They get cocky, do like 10 Jaeger bombs, and I can't fucking breathe. That funny. Where's Kelly? Everything. They're always losing friends. She went to the bathroom 10 minutes ago. I think she's dead. I blew your dad.
14: What'd you say?
12: Wait, what was that last part?
13: I'm sorry. It was his birthday.
12: Girls love 80s parties. Look at that. Look at that reaction. I always get dragged to that stuff.
13: It's an 80s party. 80s. Oh, my God.
12: Love it. Yeah, I could be like, Osama bin Laden's having a party. What? Let's go. Osama bin Laden. A terrorist? Not going to that. The guy's an asshole. But it's like an 80s party. What time is it? I'll go for a half hour. I don't care. I always think I drink a lot, and then I'll see like behind the music of like Motley Crue. You know what I'm talking about? Then you just realize you're a huge pussy. It'll be like behind the music of Motley Crue. I'll come home. I'm like, yeah, I just had like 20 beers. They're like, Nikki Sixx drank heroin from a fire hose. Okay. I'm a huge pussy. But my favorite thing was last summer I got the best party text I've ever gotten from a friend of mine. I ran into one of my friends, J-Mo, at a bar last 4th of July. And he was like, you know when you run into a buddy when you're bar hopping, you're like, what's up, I'm wasted. And he's just like, I'll see you later. And he just go. So that happened. And I called him the next day, or I texted him like, hey, how did your night end up? And this was his exact text, my favorite thing ever. How'd your night end up? And he texts me back, dude, .. It's a good start. Dude, .. Punched my best friend in the face, broke up with my girlfriend, and shit my pants. Yes! That is a gold medal right there, partying. When you go to the Party Olympics, you just brought home the gold. The best part is right after that, he wrote, I don't know which one to take care of first. Which is true, man. You got a dilemma right there. Which situation do you repair? I say girlfriend. Address that. Just so you can see the look on her face when she's like, is that shit? And you can be like, I made it for you.
13: don't appreciate anything.
12: I actually, I got alcohol poisoning. It's actually not great. It's not applaud-worthy. Alcohol poisoning, it's not fun. I don't recommend it, but it happens. And it was just so funny because it's like, you can die that way, which is like such a weird way to die. It's so stupid. But it's like funny to me, like just trying to explain that to somebody, like dying that way. Like, dude, you hear about Nick? No, what happened? He died. What? How? He was poisoned. What? Who did it? Nick. Oh my God. With what? Sea breezes.
13: Sea breeze!
12: Goddamn sea breeze.
14: I love the cartoons, man. Some of my favorites, like, I love watching Scooby-Doo. I would watch Scooby-Doo just for the guest stars. Because they'd always have, like, somebody like Don Knotts or Jonathan Winters or somebody on there like that. Cultural icon or comedian coming on. Shaggy and Scooby come walking in. Zoinks, like, hey, Scoob. Like, it's the Harlem Globetrotters. Like, it's the guys who do the fancy basketball tricks.
15: Ruby Roo.
14: Yeah. I wish they'd update that and do new Scooby-Doo movies. You'd tune in for the Chris Rock episode. I know I would. Shaggy and Scooby come walking in. Zoinks, like, hey, Scoob. Like, it's Chris Rock.
15: Finally, they put a black guy on Scooby-Doo who's not a damn globetrotter. And forget about Scooby Snacks. That dog's doing Scooby Crack.
14: Zoinks, like, hey, Scoob. Like, he's right. What are you gonna do about it?
15: Ruby Recovery. There's a group of people who got it a little later than the rest of you. If you're gonna laugh later, prepare to be circled.
16: Can't believe it's 2009, we got a black president and pot is still illegal. God damn! How scared are they of weed? They let a black guy be president before they let weed be legal. I thought it was gonna be the exact opposite. I thought weed would be legal, everybody get high and just say, fuck it, let's elect a black guy. I don't know, man. I'm getting old, I don't understand this world anymore. I have gray hair on my balls now. No, laugh it up, I'm fucking dying, you're laughing, that's great, that's cute. I love you guys too. That's a real revelation. I mean, gray hair in my beard is like, I look distinguished. You know, I know what the fuck I'm talking about. Gray hair in your balls is your body sending you a message. All right? My body's saying, fuck making ball hair color. Let's just concentrate on keeping this dude alive. Like, my body's having arguments. Ball hair color or eyesight? What do you want to do? Shut the ball hair color down. Let's keep the eyesight for now. For now. Slowly, bro. We're all gonna fade. This is going dark. This is gonna get rough. The cycle of life. I know about it because I have a baby now. I made a baby. I made a human being. It's from me, from my genetics. Thank you very much. I really appreciate that. I didn't do anything. I don't deserve any applause. I do what I always did. I fucked my girlfriend. That's it. She did all the extra work. It's amazing. I just got a free baby. I didn't have to do anything extra. I didn't do any of the work. She had to do everything. Her whole body changed. She gained all this weight. She grew a person inside of her. Her tits turned into milk machines. Me? Nothing. I felt great. I slept good. I had to deal with her complaining a little bit, but it was not. She's pretty cool. You know, it was no big deal. It's crazy. And all of a sudden you have a fucking baby and you love it so much. It's a biological change, man. I felt some weird, because I was trying to pay attention to it. Because I was like, this is going to be interesting. What is this going to be like to make a human being and have a little you running around? You just feel click, switches just go off in your fucking brain. Your body just sends you some messages. You got to take care of this baby now. Your life's different now. It's not about you. It's about the baby. And the baby's like, ah.
17: And I'm like, oh shit, I gotta take care of her. Okay, cool. Okay, what do I gotta do? And you love them so much. You can't even believe what love is. You can't believe you could love something that much. And really, it's a biological trick. It's your brain producing a chemical called oxytocin. And it's to keep you from eating them when you get really hungry. And she drinks breast milk that my girlfriend pumps like a farm animal. It's the fucking trippiest shit I've ever seen in my life. She sits with suction cups on her nipples, all right? And they're attached to these tubes that's attached to a machine. And she turns the machine on, and her nipples just start spitting milk into these little cups. Just nee, nee, nee, nee, nee, nee. And I walk by, and I'm like, you two motherfuckers are dead to me, all right? I don't even know you. I thought you were toys. But that milk must be fucking delicious. Because I swear to God, I've never expressed enjoyment the way she does when she eats that milk. She gets a hold of that breast milk, man, and her whole little body's like, mom, mom, mom, mom, mom. Her little toes are spreading apart. Mom, mom. I'm like, have you ever liked anything that much? Have you ever been at a restaurant just, She gets as much milk into her little body as she can fit till it's like up to here, and then she spits some of it out. Shits her pants and blacks out. I'm like, damn, my little girl knows how to party. So that's message number one, is that babies are awesome. I love having a baby. It's an amazing thing. Message number two is that pulling out does not work. All right? Listen to me. Listen to me. Your friends will lie to you. You'll lie to yourself. What happened with me is my girlfriend took 6 months off the pill. Like, her doctor told her she should cycle it and take it off. So I was like, don't worry about it. I'll just pull out. I don't know if it's bullshit. I don't care. Probably bullshit. Anyway, the doctor told her to cycle the pill, and I said, listen, don't worry about it, I'll just pull out. I thought I was being serious. I thought you could do it. I'm like, everybody who says they pulled out, they don't really pull out. I pulled out, all right? Listen to me. Heed my words. You do not have nearly as much control over your sperm as you like to think you have, all right? Because you only control those lazy, good-for-nothing sperm that are willing to camp out your balls and wait for orders. Because let me tell you something, there's some green beret sperm living around the tip of your dick that don't give a fuck about your plans for the future. All right? They're black ops. They got war paint on and daggers in their teeth. And you don't even have to have sex to activate them. They're just hanging out of the pee hole looking for action. All you have to do is rub it on the outside. They're like, go, go, go! They're like, you don't even have to be naked. They'll hold up underwear for their friends. Go, go, go, go! Swimming upriver like salmon going up rocks. Those are dedicated sperm. They're not fucking around. They're here to make some people. Those sperm jump out sometimes, totally prematurely. You ever, like, take your underwear off and there's this phantom stream of sperm connecting your dick to your underwear? Like, what the fuck is that? And then you remember, oh, I hugged that girl. 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
24: 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I wear paper hats. Would you like an apple pie with that? Would you like an apple pie with that? Ding fries are done, ding fries are done, ding fries are done, ding fries are done. I gotta run, I gotta run, I gotta run, I gotta run. Don't buffer fries in hot fat, it really hurt bad, and so the skin grabs. 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Where is the bell? Wait for the bell. Can't hear the bell. Where is the bell? Ding, fudge, dun. Ding, fudge, dun. Ding, fudge, dun. Ding, fudge, dun. I work at Burger King making favorite whoppers. I wear paper hats. Would you like an apple pie with that? Would you like an apple pie with that? Ding, fudge, dun. Ding, fudge, dun. Ding, fudge, dun. Ding.

0: What are you doing? You're just sitting there staring. It's over. Shut it off. It's over. Take it out. Put it in a case. It's over. It's done. The city's done. Go take out the garbage or something. Do something. Read a book. It's over. What are you still doing here? Shut it off.
1: We have had a problem lately in Chicago with people jumping off ledges. We've always had a problem with people jumping off ledges in Chicago. And so many so that the police department has come out with a regulation on how to handle a guy on a ledge, you know, the patrolman on the beat. The first point is never go out on the ledge in your uniform, you see, because the image of authority may be just the reason they're out there to begin with. Secondly, you should be very casual and never issue any direct commands to them, you see, never antagonize them. And thirdly, and this is really, I suppose, a main point, be completely unsympathetic, because basically they want to be talked out of it. So I would like to present a Chicago policeman under this new regulation. He sees a guy on a ledge, he slips into his sport jacket, and I think he would probably light a cigarette, and then he would walk out on the ledge, something like this. Oh, hi! You thinking about jumping, are you? Your first time, is it? Me? No, no, I'm on my way to work, as a matter of fact. I usually walk around the ledges. I find it kind of helps me unwind. I don't know. You don't happen to be in advertising by any chance, do you? Yeah, I was more than a lucky guess. We got a lot of advertising people out here. which way did you come out, by the way? Did you come out through the window, or did you come around the corner of the building? No, the reason I asked, there are two other advertising guys on the southeast corner. I thought maybe... No, as a matter of fact, I didn't get their names. I think one guy had the Edsel account or something like that. You know, you're drawing a hell of a crowd for a weekday. Yeah, really. The last couple of years, jumping has really fallen off. I didn't mean it that way. No, really, seriously. You take 1929, for example. You literally couldn't get out on this ledge in 1929. No, we had people lined up in the corridors just waiting to get out on the ledge. Finally, we finally went to that numbered card system they use in the butcher shop. Do you probably see? Well, you see the cart down there? Yeah, the hot dog stand? That's Sam, the hot dog man. Hi, Sam, how are you? How's the what? I just tell him, hell of a crowd for a Thursday, isn't it? Listen, have you eaten, by the way? Well, don't be so. Two, Sam. You want everything on it? Two with everything, Sam. No, to go, Sam, to go. Uh-oh, some fink turned you in. Yeah, you see the guys with the net down there? Yeah, they're firemen. Yeah. I'll give you a little tip there. You might kind of edge your way toward the corner of the building, you see. Then they'll start to follow you, then you run back here and jump. Well, they get all confused and they start pulling different directions. They'll never make it back in time, believe me. Don't be silly, I'm glad to do it for you. Now listen, gee, I really ought to be getting to work, you know. I'd love to stay around and catch it, but... No, don't be silly, take your own sweet time about it. Yeah, that is a long way down, isn't it? You're kind of chickening out now, huh? That happens quite a bit. You have a certain responsibility to those people down there, though. Some of them in there a half an hour or so, you know. No, it's up to you. I mean, if you don't want to, you know, you don't have to. Well, all right, sure. Well, listen, I'll get in and then you follow me, all right? Okay. Oh, one... Now, where the hell did he go?
2: This year we took a vacation, a long vacation in the car. We drove across country in our car. Ladies and gentlemen, in 1903, the Wright brothers invented the airplane. Because in 1902, they drove across country with their families. It was my wife's idea. She said that the experts say that if you take an extended vacation in the car with the family, it bonds you. Well, you know what? There's a huge difference between being bonded with and being stuck with. When you take your kids on a vacation in the car, a couple of things will happen. One, they play with everything they brought in the first hour. Then they're bored. So they start steaming up the window and writing cuss words to the other cars as they pass. It's like having a pen pal at 75 miles an hour. 15 minutes after a pee break, somebody's got to poop. You know you've been in a car with your family too long when you actually scream the phrase, "I don't care if you do pee in your pants." So when they get bored, then you have to play those stupid little driving games, like the alphabet game. Ugh. We played this, and we had to stop, because when we got to the letter F, I was actually screaming out what I was thinking. I'm telling you, it was horrible. We came upon a funeral procession, and all I could think about was how lucky the guy in the hearse was. We went to Washington, D.C. I took my kids to Arlington National Cemetery, one of this country's greatest parks. And I knew I'd become a full-fledged dad when I was screaming at my son in the middle of the cemetery, "Hey! Hey! Get off that! 'Cause he's dead, that's why." At one point, I actually screamed out in the middle of the cemetery, "That's it! We're going home right now!" Thinking all the kids would be bummed. No, they all go, "Yay, we're going home!" I took my family on an RV trip. I thought RV stood for recreational vehicle. No, ruins vacations. This thing was 35 feet long, 8 feet wide, and got two mirrors that stick out 3 feet on each side. I was like a passenger trying to land a 747. I'm weaving all over the road. I'm getting flipped off by kids in car seats, all right? We got the finger so many times in Canada, that's how my kids thought they waved hello. And my kids are well-mannered, so they waved right back. This thing is 35 feet long, it's crammed with everything we own. Then my wife decides that we need to strap a picnic table and 4 lawn chairs on the back, just to complete that white trash image. Thank God we lost that on the first on-ramp. Some guy's got a new dinette set now. And I finally stopped using the right side mirror because I lost it on a pole somewhere. And I don't even know why they put a reverse on these dumb things. I never learned to back it up. I mean, if I pulled into a Quickie Mart to get gas and pulled too far past the pump, there was no backing up. I had to go all the way around the block and try it again. Thank God I wasn't the only one. Sometimes there'd be 7 or 8 of us just circling the Quickie Mart, man. It was like a white trash road race. Then if I hadn't learned from all that mess...
3: The impact of a meal goes well beyond feeding our bodies. Because when people don't have to worry about where their next meal is coming from, they can truly thrive. Like Marta.
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9: Girls can be so deceptive sexually. It's really amazing. You really know how to get us to the point of origin and then just fucking shut that shit down like you're late on a cable bill. You know how it goes, right? You meet somebody, right? Have a few drinks, right? Next thing you know, you're fucking rolling around on the bed and you start fucking taking off the clothes and you're getting excited. And it's at that point, guys, that we always think to ourselves, oh shit, I didn't have a fucking condom. Well, you know what? Who gives a shit? I feel lucky. We don't want you to stop us. We don't want you to stop us. So we take our time, right? We say, peel your clothes off and we suck your boobage. Sometimes we suck a little too hard, one suck too much, and then girls, you go like this, you go, ow. Just one little, ow. Ow. Pants off, right? Pants are off, and there's her vagina. It's fucking glowing in the moonlight. Pristine, moist. Similar to like a Pillsbury dough cookie, but a vagina version. Hot and delicious. Right? And there we are, right, guys? We start inching our way up towards you. And we're just so hoping you don't stop us, right? You're so fucking... And then we do that thing where it's like, we rub our cock around your vagina like it's lip balm, and we're applying it to your... Your vagina's very dry. And I have a bomb on my... And up until that point, girls do this thing. You act like you're lost. A girl, when they're about to have sex, you do this thing where you just, oh my God. Oh my God. I don't believe this. Where am I? Right? And then we're right there. And you're all lost. The second we go to put it in, you're like this. Wait. Who goes there? We're just frozen in fear. I was just gonna put in a centimeter. And that's when you ask us, right? Well, do you have a condom? Do you have protection? And we don't. But just give us a minute. Let us try to explain our way in. We try to. No. Like a minute before I come, my balls do this clacker thing. So I get like a full minute before I even... So I can actually get out and I'll go into the bathroom. I've got a minute. I have a minute, I'll pull out and I can just dump it right here. I can even paint a little target. Don't you come sometimes and it's like so precise, it just fills one little, and then sometimes you come and it looks like a bad pancake, right? Just a pancake that got away, looks like an amoeba. Like what the fuck is... Do you have a condom?
10: Hold on a second, I think I do.
9: We leave the bed and we look into our jeans even though we don't have one. Hoping some kind of condom fairy put a fucking condom in our... He's gonna peek out, have fun fucking! Thanks, condom fairy. And then you try to convince her. you know what, baby? I've got some big league chew. Maybe I could fashion some big league chew on the tip and make some kind of rudimentary shield. No? No? Okay. Do you have any cellophane I could... Or maybe a laminating machine? You ever have a girl at your place, guys, and the only condom you have is like a fucking antique condom? You're rummaging through and then you find it. And it's like from a company that isn't even in existence anymore. Like Protector. And not only that, but this condom was the condom you had in your pocket when you fell overboard during a deep sea fishing expedition, so it's all fucking wrinkly. It looks like Gollum's asshole. And you're like, this'll work. You look at the expiration date, it says, don't even think about it, you idiot. You rip it open, a plume of dust comes out. You know the rule of the condom, too. The rule is this. If you go to put the condom on and it's the wrong way and it doesn't unfold, you gotta scrap that condom. But nobody fucking follows that. In fact, every single guy does the little thing in their head. They go like this, trampoline. Trampoline. Then you put that condom on and it's so old. You know, I gotta really take it easy here. Can't go too banana sandwich here. I gotta really... So you're there and you start to do it. You put it in and immediately we're just like sad face hits you, right? You're like... Right? And we sulk. We start sulking. She's like, how's that feel? Like nothing. Feels like I hate you. You ever have that shit break? It just breaks. But you ignore that it broke. You ignore, you try to convince yourself, you're like, fuck, this feels awesome all of a sudden. This condom just snapped into awesome mode. I must have hit the right button. Maybe this is a hologram condom. And the rest of it has gone into cloaking device mode. You deny it. Even though you look down and you see all there is a ring and one little piece flapping off like a shirt from Pirates of the Penzance. Just... This feels so awesome!
11: Certain things should not be sold in certain sizes. If your stomach blocks your view of your shoes, cover it up! The only people that should be wearing belly shirts are the people that don't have bellies. And there's no shame in having a spare tire. Just keep it in the trunk so other people don't have to look at it. And you know, those little baby spare tires are kind of cute. Tractor tires aren't. Especially when they have hair on them. Certain things should not be sold in certain sizes, and this goes to a lot of dads and uncles out here. Your shorts are supposed to be longer than your underwear. Especially if you wear tidy whities. Nobody wants to be at the family picnic and look over at Uncle Fred sitting in a lawn chair and see anything that looks like a baby bird. And talking about shorts, I got a comment on those little cotton shorts that have the words printed on the back of them. First of all, guys, if you can't read without moving your lips, do not stare at these shorts in front of your wife or girlfriend. And for God's sakes, don't pretend you've had the cheap LASIK surgery and you can only read by using Braille, you know? But these shorts bring up my second fashion rule, and that is there has got to be an age limit on certain articles of clothing. Got to be. And with these little cotton shorts with the words on them, I think the age limit is what, 15, 16? All I'm saying is if the veins in the back of your legs look like the street map of Greater Pittsburgh, you ain't nobody's baby doll. If your thighs look like the hood of a white Toyota van after a hailstorm, you're not juicy. You might be a terrific grandmother, you're not juicy. And this age limit rule also applies to low-cut tops on women. And you know what I'm talking about. These women that insist on showing their cleavage 30 years after anybody wants to see it. And they're always well endowed. I mean real well endowed. You know, the kind of women, if they go to hug you and you're not chewing gum, your ears are going to pop. But that cleavage line is like 3 feet long and it's got these little wrinkles coming off of it. Looks like you're looking down into the Grand Canyon out an airplane window. And what is it? There's some women, the older they get, just the less modest they are. And everybody's done this where you're sitting there in the morning having a cup of coffee with Granny. And she's not wearing anything but a paper-thin nightgown and a smile. Then she'll bend down to pick up something out of the floor, and suddenly you're staring at something that looks like those long balloons 4 days after the birthday party. And they ain't floating up to the ceiling. They are on the floor. Now, you could step on them and they wouldn't pop.
12: Have you ever been so tired that when your alarm goes off, it just becomes part of your dream? Have you ever done that? Yeah. Like this morning, I dreamt I was in bed with my girlfriend, ladies. And why is that so funny? And so I dreamt her in bed, and she goes, Kyle, you know what I want to do? And I'm like, what's that? And she goes, bop, bop, bop, bop, bop. So I hit her over the head, and she shut up for like 9 minutes, which was, you know. Yeah,
13: that's brilliant,
12: it's
13: people.
12: Good.
13: That's how you do that.
12: Aren't dreams weird? It's so weird we have dreams, you guys. Isn't it weird that we fool ourselves every single night? I guess if you're dreaming something normal, like you're on a date at first, okay, that's kind of cool. But if on the date she pulls back and says something weird like, you know, I can also use my comb to be my sherbet glasses. Right there you should be like, that's a weird thing to say and it's time for me to wake up. But instead we're in our dreams going, no, I also have a sherbet glasses comb. That's so weird. Let's go on my floating hover bike made of Fruit Loops.
14: It's Kyle Cease joining us right now. Good morning, Kyle.
15: How are you guys?
14: Funny stuff, man. Funny stuff.
15: Who's thank you. I didn't hear all of what you were playing before. What was the first part? I was so surprised to hear that joke being played. The dream one. No one's ever selected that. That's like one of my weirder, like, rarer things that I'm all excited about, but no one likes ever. So,
16: the first one's where you're...
15: I didn't know what was playing.
14: Can he hear
15: awesome.
14: Me? He should be able to
16: hear
14: me.
16: Hi, Kyle. Can you hear me? Kyle, you can hear me, right?
15: Here.
16: Okay, you can hear me, right?
15: Yeah, yeah. Can you hear me?
16: Yes, I can.
15: Okay, cool.
16: I was just wondering because you kept talking when I was talking.
15: I did not hear that at all.
14: Kyle, can you hear us, Kyle?
16: Good. Hey, the first part was where your alarm clock becomes part of your dream, and then your girlfriend says, Kyle, I want to bomp, bomp, bomp.
15: Well, I'm glad I asked because that's a great joke right there since you have me at 6 a.m. my time.
16: It is a great joke. Who's your writer?
15: That would have been a great little segue with you guys, but you already played it, so now I can't do it.
16: That's true. Yeah.
15: You guys ruined Christmas.
16: You're funny as hell, bro.
14: What's the
15: awesome? Thank you.
14: What's the CD, man? One Dimple, right?
15: I'm so lucky. This is a Comedy Central Records.

0: headliners that would come into town. I'm originally from Seattle, and yeah, it's crazy. And then when I was 20 out there, I booked 10 Things I Hate About You, and moved to LA to capitalize on it. So.
1: And how old are you now, or ballpark?
0: And say that again.
1: You know, if you don't want to give your age, give us a ballpark.
0: Oh no, I'm 28.
1: All right,
0: 28 now, and so
2: you're a seasoned veteran at this point.
0: I'm happy, and I've just learned a lot as time's gone on. I've learned that I have kind of my own generation. You know, it was weird because when I started, I was like 15. I'd be like, "Aren't taxes weird?" You know, so confused and lost, and now I get, you know, like I talk about things like the original Nintendo. I don't know if either of you guys owned one.
2: Yeah, I do. I did. Yeah,
1: I do.
0: It was the best system ever because it's the only system that just came broken.
1: Yeah.
0: You know what I'm talking about? You'd be blowing into the thing all day. And only you could fix your own Nintendo for some reason, right?
2: Yeah.
0: Your friends would try to do it, and you're like, that's not how you do it, dude. You have to slide it towards the edge and to the right, and you have to play easy listening music. There's a book that I shove in here. Where's Stephen King's It?
3: This is Josh Spiegel in the News Center. I just wanted to ask you, do you have a favorite subject, a favorite thing to make fun of?
0: I'd say commercials. Honestly, I think that advertising is so surreal. And if you look at the ads, like Sunny Delight ran the best commercial campaign ever, because every Sunny Delight commercial was the same thing: three kids in the backyard, and then one of them's like, "What do you got to drink in the fridge?" Like so excited about the crappy fridge, and then they go to the fridge, and it was always, "Well, we got some soda, some purple stuff, Sunny D," and it was behind Brand X soda. And some purple crap that they can't even identify.
1: Yeah, probably grape juice. But
0: yeah, exactly. But it was like, they call it, that's the funniest thing. If you came into my house, that doesn't mean Sunny D's a good drink. Because if you came into my house and you're like, "What do you got to drink?" And I'm like, "Well, we got some ketchup, some gravy, my grandma's pee, Sunny D." You'd be like, "Is there any lead in your water?" Because I hate all four of those.
1: Yeah, Sunny D is nasty.
2: Hey, Kyle, I don't know if you've seen it out your way, talking about commercials. Kind of talked about it off air this morning a little bit. But KFC's got a spot that they're running. I've only seen it at night.
0: Okay.
2: And late at night.
1: It's day parted.
2: About the big huckin' chicken.
0: Is that what it says?
2: It's got the chicken like on a motorcycle or something, jumps over a ramp, you know, the big chicken.
4: That's Burger King.
0: Oh, yeah,
2: or is it Burger King?
1: That's Burger King.
2: Okay, I said KFC. It didn't matter because I'm stuck on big huckin' chicken.
4: Yeah, those are hilarious.
0: That's hysterical. Well, yeah, I know exactly what you're talking about.
2: But what does huckin' mean other than rhyme with the word that we're all thinking?
0: I know. It sounds like they originally shot the commercial with swearing, but then they had to air it on a plane.
1: But that tells you that it's not a good campaign when you think it's for another company.
2: Yeah,
0: I guess you're right. That's a good point. You know, my favorite are Pillsbury Dough. Because I'm always like, is the Pillsbury Doughboy just like show up in people's houses and start dancing around the counter and everyone's cool with it? I know, he'll just be in their house like, "Yeah, this is living like my toaster strudel." And the lady's like, "Oh, Pillsbury Doughboy, it's so normal you're here."
1: Yeah.
0: No, it's not. It's a weird 2-inch tall guy on your counter with no hands and feet.
1: Yeah.
0: He's excited about nothing, right? They'll just be pulling cookies out of an oven and he's like, "Cookies!" So happy, like he can't believe cookies come out of an oven. What a jerk. That's his friend's in there.
1: That's true.
0: Yeah.
1: Pillsbury Doughboy needs to put some pants on, just like the Kool-Aid pitcher.
0: The Kool-Aid pitcher. Yeah, exactly.
1: The Kool-Aid pitcher now has pants.
0: That's what Kool-Aid products should say. Every package should say, "Now with pants."
1: So, Kyle, are you going to tour for this CD?
0: I do a ton of colleges. That's like my main market, and I am doing probably, I don't know, I probably have about 50 coming up starting in September.
2: You going to be around the Baltimore area at all?
0: I think I am. I'm embarrassed to say this, but I have to check. I now am to a point where I have so many gigs that I go to the airport and I give them my ID, and when they print me the ticket, that's when I find out what city I'm going to.
2: You're headlining a college tour, probably getting a couple grand, $3,000 a pop,
1: maybe more than that.
0: It's really good. It's higher than that.
2: I'm just doing the math times 50.
0: It's higher than that, but then you give out commissions, and it comes out to be about $9 even.
1: I think Kyle sounds like a cross between Emo Phillips and Lady Estrogen.
0: Thank you. I get that every day.
2: Can you say hugs and sparkling kisses?
0: I'll just say like normal.
2: Yeah.

0: and sparkling kisses.
1: It's Lady Estrogen.
2: Yeah.
1: Kyle, we met your alter ego.
0: Yeah. Wow, I've never been told that.
1: You have a MySpace page. It's myspace.com/ Kyle Cease, and that's C-E-A-S-E.
2: He's way funnier than Dane Cook.
3: Hey.
0: Oh, you guys are awesome. Thanks for saying that.
1: Really good talking to you, man. And good luck with the CD, One Dimple, in the stores today and also on Amazon, right? And I guess, can you order it through the Comedy Central website, too?
0: Yes, you can. Yeah. You can get it pretty much anywhere except for Walmart.
1: All right, man.
2: Kyle Cease, thanks a lot, bro. We'll be looking for that One Dimple.
0: You guys are the best. Thanks so much for having me, you guys.
2: All right, bro.
4: Cease? Have you ever had it when you're in the bathroom and someone in the stall is making way too much noise? Like, this guy isn't even being a little discreet. All I hear coming out of the stall, seriously, was just, like, not even trying a little bit, just bull screaming. Like, he had a bullhorn and a megaphone, and, So I did what I know everyone here would do. I wanted to see his shoes. Right? So when they walk out, you can identify them by their shoes. Now, I look under the stall wall, and at the same time, he decided that he wanted to see if anyone was out, right? 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Under the stall wall, our faces met. 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
9: Let's tell some stories. Yeah. This first story, the first bit of this story you should already know, in the same way that you know things like, don't kill people, try not to rape. When you're on an airplane, there's a thing called plane etiquette, and it goes like this. Window gets an armrest and a wall. Middle gets two armrests. Aisle gets an armrest and a little bit of extra leg. We're not fucking animals, we live in a society. So I was on a flight from Los Angeles to Houston, and I had the middle seat, and that sucks balls. So I'm sitting there with two armrests. Next to me is a petite young lady, she's doing her job, armrest wall, I'm in the middle, two armrests. Sitting next to me here is a great big black man who's as gay as the day is long. He sits down next to me, and we do the niceties. Hello, hello. And then with no issue whatsoever, he sees my elbow there and he just went, chock. And I went... Now, I'm pretty upset, but he's a big fucking guy and it's a long flight, so there's no need to get into an argument. So I have that argument that you have in your head where the other person doesn't know you're having an argument. Where you're like, you're a fucking asshole. And if you said this, then I would say, well, good sir, I think you're mistaken. Right? So I sit there festering for like 45 minutes and eventually the air stewardess comes with a drink cart. Now, why I'm on air stewardesses, right? Whenever you watch a movie set in the 60s and they show air stewardesses or an old TV show, that show like Pam Am or something, they always depict air stewardesses as these hot young things with a pillbox hat and a little bun and big tits and a small waist and holding a bag going, know that? I don't think any of those women have retired. Yes. This thing was just being propped up by the drink cart. 50 years of recycled air had made her skin drip off her skull like the end of Raiders of the Lost Ark. She comes up. The guy reaches over for his drink and his pretzels, armrest open, bang, I'm back in. And I'm not fucking going anywhere either. He puts all of his things down in his tray and he goes to put his elbow back, but he fucking can't, can he? He can't, because there's a wall there called Jim Jeffries and he can't fucking move it, right? And he's pushing, and I'm acting like I can't feel it like this, but casual like. Then he gets his fist like this and his hand like that and he's pushing really hard back and I'm trying to do that casual. But he's much bigger than me, and eventually I have to give in. I just went, chock. So I turned to him and said what needed to be said. Why are you such a cunt? Now, I understand that that word in this country isn't as popular as maybe it should be. People were freaking the fuck out. They were going, he did, he just said it, I heard him say it. Called that man a C-bomb. I heard him say it. Bob. Called the man a C-bomb. Bob. And he was shocked as well. He turned to me and went, excuse me? Why did you just call me? But in for a penny, in for a pound, right? And I was there going, a cunt, sir. I called you a cunt. And he said, are you upset because you're trying to take my armrest? And I went, you don't know plain etiquette. Window gets an armrest and a wall. Middle gets two armrests. Aisle gets an armrest and a little bit of extra leg. We're not fucking animals. We live in a society. And the people that initially hated me agreed with me, like, he is right about that. That is true. That is true. We do live in a society. And he went, oh, I'm only taking the back of the armrest. You can have the rest of the armrest. And I went, you take the back, you take the whole fucking thing. No one gives a fuck about the front of the armrest. No one's ever gone, thanks for the front of the armrest. I said, it's not just that you're taking my armrest. Your elbow has come over the armrest and it's digging into my rib cage. And he said, well, maybe if you lost some weight. I know. I was gobsmacked. I didn't know what to fucking say. I just turned to him and went, you bitchy queen. Now everyone on the plane has lost their fucking shit. The movie can fuck off, mate. No one's watching the fucking movie. I'm the entertainment now. The air stewardess comes running back on her walker. She comes up to us and she goes, what's going on here? And I said, I want this fucking asshole away from me. And she said, sir, this is not the situation to be swearing in. I went, yes, it is. We're having a fight. And she went, well, there's no need for name calling. I called the guy Bitchy Queen, so I sort of get what she's saying. And I turned to her and said, you know what? You're right. There is never a need for name calling. But as a proud gay man myself, I feel like I've earned the right to say such words, so. She apologized. The gay guy knows I'm fucking lying. He's fagging the fuck out, just. And the air stewardess went, can everyone calm down? What's the problem here? And he went, he's trying to take my armrest. And the air stewardess went, everyone knows the middle gets two armrests. And I went, see? She goes, I'm gonna have to break you two up. And she points to the man and said, sir, you're going to have to find a seat at the back of the plane. I'm victorious. I stand up, I bash my head on the thing. I point at the man, and I went, get to the back of the plane! Now, a lot of people on that plane hadn't seen the rest of the argument. All they have seen is me pointing at a black man, yelling, get to the back of the plane! Things got real awkward real fucking quick. I didn't know what I'd done yet. people were yelling at me, calling me a racist, and I was like, I know, but how do you know? Then a guy threw a bag of peanuts at the back of my head and said, sit down, you limey bastard. And I was like, that's the British. I'm Australian, you fucking racist. Which would have made a lot of sense if being British or Australian was a race and not a nationality. But at that stage, I was clutching at straws, really. So I go sit back down in his old chair. We got the empty seat between us. Me and the girl pounded out. Now, later on the flight, I'm walking up the back of the plane to the toilet. And I want to see the guy because I want to go. And I get all the way to the back of the plane. I don't see him anywhere. I'm about to go in the toilet. And then I see his leg around the corner. There were no more seats. This is a full flight. He's sitting in the air steward's landing seat that folds down with a seatbelt over the top like he's in a fucking go-kart. I put my head around the corner. I went, no armrests here, dickhead. And the air steward went, you get back to your seat. And I ran away like a child, like... So... For landing, I go sit back down in his old seat. Now, the extra seat is taken, so she's taking my old seat in the middle, and she fucking hates me. And I'm taking both armrests, fucker. And as we're landing, a guy over the aisle leans over and goes, excuse me, you're Jim Jefferies, right? And I'm like, yeah, man, how you doing? And he went, I had no idea you were gay. Yeah, man. I like cock. I threatened any, like, fucking techno DJ guy who's watching this special to make some song out of, I hate faggots, I like cock. I hate faggots, I like cock. Oh, it's going to be popular in Europe.
3: Hello, America. It's time to play Asshole Jackoff Scumbag. Ladies and gentlemen, this man is a rancher. He works for an oil company and he lives in Texas. Is he an asshole, a jackoff, or a scumbag? This man is a lawyer. He lives on Long Island and he's a U.S. congressman. Is he an asshole, a jackoff, or a scumbag? This man is a TV newscaster. He's from the Midwest and he's a born-again Christian. Is he an asshole, a jackoff, or a scumbag? We'll find out today as we play Asshole Jackoff Scumbag. Well, hello everyone, I'm Bob Barlow, and it's time for another session of Asshole Jackoff Scumbag. You just met our three subjects for today. Now let's meet our players, two contestants who will try to determine from the clues we give them whether our three subjects are assholes, jackoffs, or scumbags. First of all, our champion. From Short Hairs, New Jersey, she's a mother of two, and her hobby is sitting on the toilet until her legs fall asleep. Here is Ethel Schwanz. How are you today, Ethel?
10: Not so good, Bob. I think I'm going to start my period.
3: Well, that sounds interesting. What does your husband do?
10: My husband is dead, Bob. He was crushed in a folding couch accident.
3: Do you have any little Schwanzes around the house?
10: Well, yes, I have been blessed with two wonderful sons. My oldest boy, Elliot, is involved in charity work. Every weekend, he takes 100 senior citizens out to the country and leaves them there. And my youngest son, Jules, is currently attempting to be the first man to cross the Atlantic in a gas-filled douchebag.
3: Well, that sounds very interesting, Ethel. Let's meet your opponent. Your challenger is from Big Thighs, New York, a man whose job is recovering stolen religious articles. His hobby is calling up the Red Cross and telling them to go fuck themselves. Meet Eddie Doniker.
11: Hi, Bob. Hi, Eddie, is your wife here today?
12: No, Bob, she couldn't be here. She's taking the SWAT team exam in Newark.
11: Well, she sounds like quite an independent lady.
12: That's right, Bob. She once killed a man during a sports argument.
11: Do you believe in women's lib?
12: Bob, she can do whatever the fuck she pleases.
11: Okay, tell us, do you have any children?
12: Yes, one son, D'Artagnan, is quite a successful Mr. Potato Head salesman. Unfortunately, my other son, Winslow, a designer of custom belt loops, was sucked up into a vent this morning.
13: 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Yes, it's the Wilson Speed Merchant 5000, the only wheelchair with a roll bar. All right, players, let's meet our first candidate as Asshole, Jack-Off, or Scumbag. Panel, this is Wayne Critter. He's a rancher and an oil man from Texas. He smokes ground beef in his pipe, and his hobby is getting in his pickup on Saturday night and running over non-whites. Ethel, you're our champion. Is Wayne Critter an asshole, a jack-off, or a scumbag?
10: Okay, Bob. It's definitely between asshole and scumbag. Wayne, what organizations do you belong to?
14: I belong to the Junior Chamber of Commerce, the Masons, and the American Legion.
10: Okay, Bob. Based on that answer, I'm going with asshole.
13: Okay, that's one vote for asshole. And now, Eddie Doniker, it's your turn. What is Wayne? Is he an asshole, a jack-off, or a scumbag?
12: I can settle this real easily, Bob. Wayne, what are your favorite teams in sports?
14: Well, I like the Dodgers in baseball and the Cowboys in football.
12: Okay, I agree with Ethel. He does sound like an asshole. But that answer leads me to only one conclusion. This guy is a jack-off. A real jack-off.
13: All right, we have one vote for jack-off and one vote for asshole. Now let's find out what he really is from one person in the position to know, his wife. Let's bring her out here, Mrs. Ola Mae Critter. How are you, Mrs. Critter?
15: I'm fine, Bob.
13: Got any little critters running around?
15: You mean crabs?
13: No, I mean children.
15: All our children are grown, Bob, and they all have thankless, dead-end jobs with corporations.
13: Well, that sounds interesting, but let's get to the main subject, your husband. As you know, our contestants have voted one vote for jack-off and one vote for asshole. This is the big moment, Ola Mae. We want you to tell us what your husband is. Is he an asshole, a jack-off, or a scumbag?
15: Well, Bob, when I first met him, he was a real jack-off. He did all kinds of crazy things, like he'd drink a lot of beer and then piss in your hat. A real jack-off. Then after we got married, I noticed he started turning into an asshole. After several years, he'd become a complete asshole. Then he started spending more and more time with politicians and businessmen. Bob, and that turned him into what he is today, a complete and total scumbag.
13: A scumbag! He's a scumbag! That means our first round is a draw. No score yet. We'll be back in a moment or two to break this tie on round two of Asshole Jack-Off Scumbag!
16: I do know this. If you're black, Latin, Asian, Middle Eastern, you make fun of people in this country. It's fun. It's funny. But if you're white and you make fun of people in this country, well, you're racist. I think it's gotten so out of control, so out of hand, and so politically correct. Watch commercials. Every commercial on television, the white guy is an absolute moron. A complete drip. Here's the most recent one I saw. Tide. Husband and wife just had triplets, three loads of laundry. Wife is talking to camera. Husband is folding the laundry. Wife goes, that's why we buy Tide, because we can do three loads for the price of one. Then she looks at her husband and goes, and he still can't fold laundry. He's like, yeah, I can't fold laundry! Can't wait to buy this shit. film that for real. And he still can't fold laundry.
17: Yeah, he can't. And he shouldn't. I was just a little busy all day putting a roof over her head. Remember that asshole? You like the Wi-Fi, the health insurance, the mortgage. You can think about that dickhead as you start all over and fold all three of these motherfuckers by yourself. Huh?
16: ADT, this is another one. Home security system ad. Somebody breaks in, they call you right away. Everybody should get this system. Because according to every one of the commercials that ADT makes, there's a full-blown epidemic in our country of white burglars. In every one of the commercials, it's a white burglar, and they're the dumbest burglars I've ever seen in my life. They are dressed up like burglars. This is one commercial, birthday party going on, broad daylight. The burglar is hiding in the front yard behind a mailbox. Like, let me put the flag up. Now nobody sees me. Come on. It's not a white burglar. Here's a white burglar. A white burglar shows up in a suit and tie, gives you stats and figures that are all lies. You give him all your retirement money, then he splits town and moves to the Bahamas. That is a white burglar. Or you address him as congressman. By the way, these home security systems, Brinks, ADT, they always want you to acquire it to keep out the unknown assailant, the stranger that might do you harm. But I'll tell you guys this. I watch 48 Hours, I watch Dateline, and I watch Investigation Discovery. And I know this. If the husband gets killed, it's the wife. The wife gets killed, it's the husband. Where's the security system to prevent the person inches away from you in bed at night from killing you? I want like a sleep number chamber I can lock myself in. Set the timer. I'm sorry, I already set the pin and the timer. I'm in here for 6 hours, so I love you. Good night. 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I love you. How many times I can say it? 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
22: It's weird when you introduce somebody that you say, like, this is, and then their name, you know, like, this is Frank. It sounds pretty normal when you think about it. This? Walk up with a person and be like, hey guys, this. This stuff right here is Frank. Excuse me, what is that? This? This is Frank. Oh, that's what that is. Jesus. I guess it should be, he is Frank, but that sounds even weirder. You can't walk up with some of you guys, hey, he is Frank, take it away, Frank. It's like when you call somebody on the phone, you know? They say, hello, you have to say, this is. Hello? This is Dimitri. Can't be like, hello? I am Dimitri. What? I am Dimitri, take me to your leader. But then if you go up to someone in person, the rule flips. Then it's the exact opposite, actually, you know? If I walk up to you, then I have to say, hi, I am Dimitri. I can't walk up to you and go, this is Dimitri. You like this? This is an idiot. Oh, okay. He is going. I was pretty young when I first heard the term training bra. And I remember being pretty freaked out. I said, did you say training bra? I didn't know they used bras for a training process. See some old lady, her boobs are everywhere. What's her deal? Those are untrained titties. You gotta train them when they're young or they go wild. You can't leave them free range. Boobs doing whatever they want. They need discipline. You gotta show them who's boss. Sometimes a woman who has a really nice butt will wear tight pants, and then when she's walking around, everybody will look at her butt. Yeah, that's nice. But it does seem like a waste because everybody's looking there. We should put like important information on her butt. I think we should put the photos of missing children right on the back of her. Then she walks by and the guy's like, damn, we gotta find that boy. Because I look there way more often than I look at milk cartons. You know? Tonight, a local pervert is a hero. When I was in high school, I experimented sexually. The experiment was to never have sex with anybody, no matter how hard I tried. Success! Hypothesis confirmed. When you're having sex with somebody, you can say yes, or yeah, or uh-huh. But for some reason, you can't say yep. Yep, oh, yep, baby. Yep, yep, yep, yep, yep, yep, indeed! Affirmative.
0: That's one thing that's truly universal. We all love dessert. Yeah. You ever notice when you go out to dinner, there's always someone that wants to share dessert? Hey, you want to share a dessert? Let's share a dessert. Just get your own damn dessert.
1: Oh, I just want to buy, just a bite.
0: And then dessert comes and they turn into a vacuum. Yeah, apparently it was a bite from a shovel.
2: Yeah, I have a bit of a sweet tooth.
0: No, you're a pig. But so am I. Takes one to know one. I do love our excuses, you know.
2: I have a sweet tooth.
0: Oh, so you're ordering it for your tooth. That's interesting. Because it's going straight to your ass. I think your ass owes your tooth an explanation. I mean, no one's ever really needed dessert. Who's the first guy who's like, that was a good meal we just had. I'm full. Are you full? Yeah. You want to eat a cake? Let's eat a cake. Let's eat till we throw up. Just keep going and going. We have dessert because it's special. It's always special dessert. I love when you go in a truck stop or a diner. They always have dessert in that rotating glass jewel case. Like it's some artifact or something. How's that supposed to work? You're like, yeah, I don't feel like dessert. But when I see pudding at that angle, I gotta get me some.
23: My father has had the DTs 8 times. This is the only man who's ever seen the 4 horsemen. There's only 3 of them now. He choked one of them to death in the hospital with a paper towel. Now, my father, when I was a kid, confused me because he would drink, come home 4 o'clock in the morning, and just be sick. I've never seen a man so in love with the toilet bowl in my life. I mean, on his knees, hugging the toilet bowl with his face in it. And talking to Jesus.
24: Oh, Jesus, please. If you get me out of this, Jesus, I promise you I'll never drink again.
23: It confused me because I went to my mother and I said, Mom, is Jesus in the toilet bowl? But now, people who drink, you have people who are very nice about it. Some of them will only take 1 or 2 drinks. Some of them are able to achieve a high. Melody. and they can discuss anything rationally, but they're just sort of feeling kind of mellowed down a little taste. And there's really nothing wrong with them. They haven't bothered anybody. But then there are other drinkers who go straight to drunk. And wouldn't know how if you gave it to them. But you ever notice the drunks become very belligerent and very serious about discussing things in life? Now, when they were sober, they never said a word. But when they get drunk, they wish to discuss the relevancy of why. And you notice that if you come to a party with someone and they've had too much to drink, they will want to drive you home. Come on, Freddy, I'll take you home. And you say, no, we're not going to California. We're going by way of Arizona first and just stop off and see some friends. No, come on, I'll take you home. Now, the highway patrol knew that they could not stop drunks from driving. So they put those little metal hiccups in the lane. Drunks know that if they stay on them hiccups, they're still on the highway. So they drive you. They don't hear that, they stop the car. Sober people use it the other way. When they hear it, they know they fell asleep.
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6: Hello?
7: Hey, what's up there, Fruitcake? I'm looking for paint work.
6: Who's this?
7: This is Mike.
6: Oh. Michael.
7: Mike the Rookie. You got paint work for me or what?
6: Oh.
7: Well, it says here in the air that you need paint work and you got paint work and all that shit. What do we got there?
6: Oh, they made a mistake in that ad.
7: Oh, yeah? Well, you don't got no work for me.
6: Oh, you don't understand that. See what it says on the situations wanted?
7: Yeah.
6: They made a mistake. A lot of people been calling me for, but I'm looking for work.
7: Hey, I know what it's like.
6: You paint in the union?
7: Nah, I don't go with that union shit, you know what I mean? I paint everything. I paint my car, paint everything.
6: You're like me, you know, I'm looking for work myself, you know.
7: I just did some job on my car, beautiful. I used a roller there, the paintbrush came out beautiful.
6: Oh, yeah?
7: Oh, I'm good. So you got no paint for me, huh?
6: I'm not working myself, I'm looking for work.
7: What about taping?
6: Nothing.
7: Yeah, huh?
6: I'm sorry, you know.
7: Yeah, I hear you, Fruitcake. You gotta help me out, though, if you could.
6: I would.
7: You couldn't help me, though, huh?
6: No, I'm not working myself.
7: Oh, I paint my toenails, everything. Paint the walls. I'm silly. I love it. They call me Rubberneck.
6: Oh, really?
7: Yeah. So, what do you say we get together and paint each other up?
6: Yeah, forget about it.
7: Hey, we're good like that, right? Paint the town, night on the town, right, Mike? What do you say, Bill?
6: Give me your number.
7: All right. You ready, Chief?
6: Yeah. Are you in the city?
7: Yeah. 555-5785.
6: What part of the city you live?
7: Down in the village area there.
6: Oh, you're way downtown.
7: Yeah, oh, shoosh, way downtown, Fruitcake. Look, any help you can give me, I appreciate it.
6: Yes, I will.
7: Okay, Sizzle Chest.
6: What's your name?
7: My name is Mike. Okay, I appreciate it.
6: Okay, something comes along.
7: Hey, God bless us all, huh? God bless you, babe.
6: Okay, take
7: wish you luck in the future. Say your prayer.
6: Thank you.
7: Okay, see you later, Fruitcake.
6: Okay, bye.
8: I really am a creep sometimes.
3: I'm a mess now. I was a mess my whole life, and I know I trash people with OCD, but I was a twitchy little freak growing up. I had the weirdest nervous tic you ever saw. I don't know why I would do this, but occasionally I would spin once in a circle to the right. I don't know when I started or when I stopped, but every once in a while I would have this overwhelming desire to go. Only once. I wouldn't do it two or three times. That would look stupid. And I remember one time when I was a kid playing Little League. I was probably in fifth or sixth grade, and this is absolutely true. I'm in the outfield, playing right field, because that's always where the best player was. I'm doing my occasional spin, and my coach screams from the dugout, "Hey, Jimmy, what are you, a ballerina?" And I was so embarrassed, I had to act like I didn't hear him, because there's no way to save your dignity by calling back, "No, coach, I'm not a ballerina." Like your teammates and the other team in the dugout and your family in the stands are all going to be relieved. Oh, all right, he's not a ballerina. He's spinning around for some cool masculine purpose. My friend Joe had the oddest one in history. For no reason at all, every once in a while, he would just open his mouth wide. You'd be talking to him, so what are you going to do this weekend? I don't know, probably go to the movies. And people would ask him questions just to watch him do it. Like, what are you doing? Going to the movies. And I would love to go back in time and ask him what uncle snuck into your room and started that whole process. Because believe me, the first time you go, you're not happy at a birthday party. It's 3 o'clock in the morning and you have your tear-stained face buried in a pillow with chin stubble in your back and alcohol being breathed into your face from the side. While he whispers little threats to kill your bunny rabbit if you tell anyone. Of course, I'm speculating. I'm not reliving a memory right in front of you. Yes. I did have a rabbit growing up, but that's a little coincidence. I think if someone threatened to, to fuck me in the ass or kill the rabbit, I'd go, you know what? Kill it. Simply because if I let you fuck me in the ass for the rabbit, every time I look at the little fella, I'm going to resent him. You know, maybe I'll call him over. Come here, bunny. And just, you know, they sit there and look at you with that stupid autistic twitch in their nose. And that would just enrage me. I'd grab him by the neck. You motherfucker. I took a dick for you. And I call you, you can't even hop, hop, hop over adorably. You just sit there looking stupid and drop a little hashish looking piece of shit on my white rug. So I'd wind up killing it myself. So when threatened with that, why not just cut out the middleman and save my anus 10 or 12 stitches?
8: Is there anything more awkward than a sweatpants boner? Really? Like in the world. Nothing. Nothing is. Just a guy in some white sweatpants with a full banana. Just get out of here. Stop it. Just go take care of that, man. Drain the sap out of that tree. I don't care how. The worst is when it's a kid. Oh, man, right? Like a 9-year-old, the boner fairy just came that week. Hit his crotch with her fairy boner, you know, wand. He doesn't know he's getting them. Still like sweatpants. Just wants to come up and hug your leg. Oh, God. No. I'm not a fan of catchphrases for comedians. I think it's kind of played out. I think it's... Because there are comedians that'll just, like, tell a horrible joke and have a catchphrase, and then people say it back, where it's just like, and that's how you put your fist in your own ass. Ham and eggs! And the crowd's like, ham and eggs! And you're like, wait, no. Stop. Not good. But I love catchphrases for regular people. Like, there is a restaurant in my... Well, first off, the restaurant is so Italian. It's got the checkered tablecloths and the bottles of Chianti and the garlic hanging from the ceiling. Like, the name of the restaurant should literally be la la la la la la la la la la la la la la la la la la la la la la la la la la la la la la la la la la la la la la la la la la la la la la la la la la la la la la la la la la la la la la la la la la la la la la la la la la la la la la la la la la la la la la la la la la la la la la la la la la la la la la la la la la la la la la la la la la la la 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la la la la la la la la la la

0: phone when you call to sit through the whole song. But the guy that seats you, first off, he looks like Super Mario if he like bought a condo. He's like this big. He's like 4 feet tall, 3.5 feet tall. He has the curly mustache. He looks like he's gonna jump and punch nothing and a coin's gonna come out of the air. Like, you wanna catch him in a bag like a koala and just force him to make pizzas for you in a cage. But maybe that's just me. But he takes the mat. I go to this place not even to eat, but to hear this catchphrase, because it makes my week, right? The guy gets the menus, and he's like, table for four, right this way. And you follow him. He's got this cute little kick step, right? Just jaunty. And he takes you to the table, puts down the menus, and goes, okay, guys, eat spaghetti time, and walks away. And you're like, fuck yeah, it's spaghetti time, Mario. I will fight anyone with my fists who says it's not spaghetti time right now. Shut up, Gary, it is not 7:30. It's spaghetti time. Say that catchphrase to yourself as you drift off to sleep. You will have marvelous dreams. It's spaghetti time. Ugh. Like, that accent is just adorable, right? You could give me the worst news of my life with that accent. I'd be at least a little bit cool with it, you know? Oh, do you have the test results, Dr. Mario? Yes, you got the syphilis. I do. All right, bye. You put your pee in the wrong place, huh?
1: I did, Dr. Mario. I really did.
0: I will say I have weird ambitions, too. Like, I want to learn how to ride a unicycle really well, just so I can ride around on it wearing one of those Harley Davidson t-shirts that on the back say, if you can read this, the bitch fell off. Just so everyone's like, huh? Did the bitch get on? Is she on your back like Yoda? I don't understand. Because if you can pull off acting tough on a unicycle, you are the first of your kind. Because it is impossible. Just trying to keep your balance. Like, ugh, what? Ugh, what are you looking at? Fuck are you looking at? Like, I don't know. You're the first tough guy on a unicycle I've ever seen. Do you juggle grenades?
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5: How are you, Minneapolis? How's it going? Are you right? Are you good? Excellent. Saturday night. It's good to be here. I'm aware there's people in the audience who know who I am, and that's why you've come out, and I thank you very much for that. That's really cool. I'm also aware there's other people who haven't got a clue who I am and just came out for a night of entertainment, and for those guys, yeah, it's cool, relax. I'm not actually a child. But thanks for laughing at my face there. That's lovely. It's entirely fair enough. It's cool. We'll get it out of the way at the beginning. I'm fully aware of what I look like. I'm used to it. I'm 28 years old. This is a ridiculous way to appear. Fuck you. No, it's cool. It's fair enough. You know, it's a novelty to a lot of you. I've had my whole life to get used to it. I've always looked young for my age, which was kind of creepy at birth. What is it, doctor?
6: Mm-hmm.
5: sticky. You get used to it, though. You got to make the best of what you've got, right? That's what life's about. You look younger than you are. Do this. It's a bit wrong, but I think you're going to like it. It's my favorite game. Go outside. Expose yourself to strangers. And they get arrested. Like, yeah. That'll teach you to go for a harmless stroll. But I'm glad you went with that as well, because that's a subject that makes people overreact sometimes. They're like, well, this kind of thing wouldn't have happened if the police took my suggestion, had all the pedophiles branded. I know, like you're actually going to brand them all with pedophile across their forehead, or just pedo if they've got a little forehead. Yeah, even if you think it's a good idea in principle, surely in practice, their target audience can't read it. Just a thought. You're like, what's that on your forehead? Says free ice cream, now get in the van. That's a good sign, people, because even that's the point where I lose crowds sometimes, and you're fully with it. People, like, you have those arguments with people, and they realise how ridiculous they've been, and they tone it down. They're like, okay, fair enough, overstep the mark, bit irrational, but they should be identified in some way, you know, make them wear clothing to mark them out. That still means someone's going to have to bring out a range of pedophile merchandise. Ironically, probably made in sweatshops by children. Hats and t-shirts, I don't... Car bumper stickers, maybe. Pedophile on board. Or, if you can read this, then you're too old. Because my point is this, whatever the subject matter, if the logic is flawed, you should always be able to point it out. Right? It's like when you argue with a vegetarian, and they're normally making a good case, but then they say something like, okay, yeah, man, but would you still eat meat if you had to kill the animal yourself?
6: Yeah.
5: Well, of course you would, we're in the Midwest, but... I didn't mean you guys specifically, I'm fully aware out here, yes, of course you would, you'd punch the fucker to death, probably. In a heartbeat. That's not what I was getting at. I know what it's like out here. You take a shortcut back from the bar across a field, there's a cow in your way, red mist descends, next thing you know, it's steak for dinner. But I know that, it's cool. You guys would, I'm fully aware of that. I wouldn't. But then again, I wouldn't eat any vegetables if I had to grow them myself. It's not compassion, it's just laziness. If I had to make all the clothes that I wore, this would be a very different kind of show. It would be quite funny. Until you all got arrested. Then they play it for sympathy, don't they? They're like, okay, yeah, but look at the meat in that burger and just imagine the cow that came from, because that was once a poor, innocent cow and now it's dead because of you. By buying that burger, you killed that cow. And I'll be honest with you, that makes me feel pretty powerful. Yeah, I've killed a cow. I didn't have to do anything, I just handed over money. It's like taking out a mafia hit on cattle. You've disappointed me, Mr. Cow. Just go up to a cow in the field and kiss it. It knows.
7: One thing that's cool about doing those music festivals is, you know, you get to meet musicians and stuff, like, you're a fan of, and, you know, that's always cool for me. Like, I met MIA once, and I was like, man, I gotta say something cool to MIA. She's so cool. I was like, this is what I'll do. I'll say something in Tamil, this obscure Southeast Asian language that we both happen to speak. Here's the thing, I don't speak Tamil that well. Like, I would never say something like this, but if I want to say, you have beautiful breasts, I couldn't say that. What I have to say is, Wanaka Inga Ramanarakadu, which translates to, for you right here, it's awesome. Which is a terrible line. One time in L.A., Kanye West came to one of my shows, and I was so psyched. I'm such a huge Kanye West fan, and everything he did to me was so funny. Like, he was in the bathroom for, like, a really long time, and then he came out and goes, "Yo, just so you know, I was on an important phone call. I wasn't taking a shit." But when he was leaving, he was like, "Yo, man, we should hang out sometime. That'd be cool, right?" And I was like, "Yeah, that'd be crazy. I'm such a huge fan. It'd be awesome." So this is the story of the first time I hung out with Kanye West. So he texts me. He's like, "Yo, we're at this club. Come down." So I grab my friend Jason, who's another guy that does not look like he belongs in a hip-hop nightclub. And we head over there, right? And we get there. We get in the club. And they're like, "Yo, we're at capacity." I was like, "Well, Kanye West told me to come down." And he was like, "Somebody's going to have to come and get you." So I texted Kanye. I was like, "Hey, man, like, they're at capacity. They said someone needs to get me." And then before I could even hit send, I get a text from him, "On my way." He comes out. He's like, and we go in. It was really cool of him to come get us. And we go inside. And, like, he's sitting there at a table with, like, Jay-Z and all these models and stuff. And, like, we just did not belong there. Like, if you had a photo of that table, you'd be like, "Who photoshopped those two dudes in there? That was a really good job." And, you know, Jay-Z's there drinking vodka he makes. Like, how baller is that? Jay-Z signed the tab. Money went back into his own pocket. He was like, "You crazy for this one, Jay. Ho!" And so Kanye eventually goes, "Yo, man, we're heading back to the crib. You want to come down?" I was like, "Yeah, that'd be awesome. It'd be crazy to see your house." And so we go down there, me and Jason, and we get there pretty early, and there's no one really there. And I walk in, and I hear 808s and Heartbreak playing, which is his album. And I walk up, and I see him sitting on the couch. He's like, "Shh." I was like, "Yo, man, are you listening to your own album in your own house, bopping your own head?" And he goes, "Yeah, these beats are dope." And I go, "That'd be like if I had a stand-up album, you came over to my house and I was listening to it going, ha, ha, ha, ha, these jokes are dope." And we're sitting there hanging out at his house, and, like, everything that Kanye said to me made me laugh so hard. Like, at one point, we were, like, sitting there talking about music, like, talking about TV on the radio or something, and, like, he just, like, cut me off. He's like, "Yo, man, hold on a second." And he said the greatest thing I will ever hear in my life. He goes, "Hold on a second. I'm gonna go over there and look in the telescope with this girl with the big titties." And then later on, you know, he was talking about coming to my show, and he's like, "Man, I had a good time at your show." And I was like, "Oh, thank you for coming, you know." And he's like, "Yo, man, you know what you need to do tonight? You need to do some of your jokes." And I was like, "Oh, man, you know what I need to do tonight? Not do that." But he kept bringing it up. He's like, "Come on, man, please. It'd be really cool if you did some jokes, man. It'd be really cool." And eventually I had a couple more drinks. I was like, "Fuck it, I'll do some jokes." And next thing you know, like, my friend Jason's in the living room, like, "This next comedian coming to the stage." And, like, I come up to the living room, and, like, he's got, like, 30 people arranged in his living room, and I'm, like, telling my jokes, and this is a nightmare situation for a comedian. But everyone was very quiet and nice. They listened, they laughed, and it was great. But my favorite part was every now and then someone would be in the kitchen, like, making a drink or something like that, and they make a little noise, and then Kanye would jump up and be like, "Yo, shut the fuck up! Homie's over here trying to tell some jokes!" Which is the best thing anyone's ever yelled at a comedy show. My cousin Darwish, who is Harris's older brother, actually got into a little bit of a tiff with Kanye. And, you know, Darwish is like 18 years old, so he just started listening to music. And he would always IM me about new bands he'd heard of or whatever. And one time he's like, "Aziz, have you ever heard of Kanye West? That song Amazing? It's amazing." And he's like, "Are there any other good rappers I should listen to?" I was like, "Oh, you ever listen to any Wu-Tang Clan?" He's like, "No, but I've heard of him. He raps a lot about karate, right?" And I was like, "Not exactly." And so I copied that conversation and emailed it to Kanye. And he responded back right away. He goes, "Wow, new fans! Yay! More people that don't hate me!" That's how his emails sound to me. And then a little bit later, I get another IM for Darwish. He's like, "Aziz, that Kanye song, Flashing Lights, That's a ripoff of a Neo track. Kanye stole that beat.

0: my cousin Darwish. Kanye West versus Darwish. So I called up Darwish and I'm like, hey, Darwish, have you been on Kanye's website before? He's like, no, he's got a website. Keep in mind, Darwish is not like the hugest Kanye West fan right now. And I was like, have you been on his website? He's like, no. I was like, go on there right now. And he goes on there and he goes, what? I gotta go change my Facebook status. Click.
1: That's why I don't understand this whole faggot thing, you know? To me, that's common sense. I don't see how a guy lays on the beach, looks at another guy's hairy ass and says, oh yeah. Oh, I gotta have that. I ain't leaving the beach till I see him, yeah. And they're too sensitive. They don't know if they want to be called gays, homosexuals, fairies. I call them cocksuckers. I think it spells it out. What's the big debate about already? Yeah, they want their rights. I'll give them rights. 10% off of Vaseline. Now get the fuck back in the closet. It's unbelievable. I can't deal with it no more, man. And you got all kinds. It's not just the regular, you know, two-arm, two-leg fags that get me. It's these trans testicles, you know? You ever seen one of them? That's a nice Sunday surprise, huh? Meet the girl of your dreams, you wine her, dine her, you take her home, you put your hand up her skirt, you're holding a tree trunk. What do you say? Hey, for a chick, you got some set of balls. And bisexual, let me explain something. There is no bisexual. No such thing. You either suck dick or you do not suck dick. I mean, what do these guys do? Get up in the morning and flip a coin to decide. Heads I want, hair pie, tails, balls across the nose. Oh! What a choice, huh? I mean, you never see a black guy being gay. You don't see that. How do you give a guy head from three blocks away and say, I love you? Blacks are proud of their penises. They hold on to it like someone's gonna rip it off. You seen them coming down the street. Yeah. You know, a lot of people says to me, Moby, why are you always holding your thing? Well, you know it wouldn't be gentlemanly to leave it dragging on the ground behind me and shit. Yeah, well, while you're at it, why don't you snake the toilet, okay? And plunge the kitchen sink. It could always use it, Mo. Oh, the blacks know what I'm talking about. Where are you tonight? Smile. Hey, no. Throw it up here. Let me just show them.

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3: America jumped the shark, Captain. I think it was 9/11 where jump the shark is part of the average nomenclature, is it not? I don't talk to a lot of people anymore. They depress me or they want something. Jump the shark, old people. Jump the shark, a guy came out with a book, and it was all the sitcoms of where did they fall apart? And Fonzie jumped the shark in Happy Days, and then it sucked because it was too stupid. So it's kind of the kids, that's how the kids talk, old folks. Let me be the interpreter. I'm a few years behind you, but catching up quick. That's why 9/11 was the point where America, it was already.

0: be on that trajectory of shit. This whole safe and sober nation, up with people, banality of security and responsibility. That was all right. But 9/11 kind of solidified the end of fun. So that was, you know, somewhere around 1985, they called Last Call, and September 11th, that's when they actually chucked you out the door. It was a slow burn. That's when the news jumped the shark. Can't watch the fucking news anymore. After 9/11 was fucking fantastic as far as entertainment value. I mean, nothing can top that as far as excitement. That was a moment in our lives. You can't top that in the fucking news. What? I mean, yeah, the tsunami was, that was fun for a while. It was closer to home and there was better footage, better camera angles, but... And Katrina was, you know, interesting for a minute, but it is, without aliens or nuclear holocaust, you ain't gonna fucking top 9/11 for entertainment purposes. But I mean, what else is in the new fucking George W. Bush? Whatever. It's the same boring fucking joke over it because it's a cancer that no one wants to get rid of, but it doesn't get any different. There's nothing interesting about it. It's the same story. Iraq is the same fucking story every day. It's pointless to read the paper. Okay, 8 guys died and a truck exploded and there's a rocket attack and then they killed those guys and blah, blah, blah. And it's... I'm in Cincinnati last week. I don't know if this made national news. Got the paper, the local paper. Retard killed his autistic roommate. And you're like, thank God, that's hilarious. Just because it's not Iraq, is it not another boring exact same story for the same that many? This is retard kills autistic guy. That story shouldn't beg for comedy, but it did because it was just something different. But first of all, I'm one of those guys that gets into those drunken bar conversations about who'd win in a fight, was Superman or Batman? Oh, no. Who'd win, a tiger or a bear? And now I know, yeah, retard beats autistic. I don't have to have that, cross that argument off. I don't know which way I went. I don't know who I bet on, but yeah, all right, now we know. But it's just something new and refreshing. It's and hilarious. They should put that shit in the Special Olympics. That's fucking fantastic. Death matches. Put them in the Special Olympics. Ooh, retard just moved on to the medal round with a decisive victory over the autistic guy. That quiet rocking back and forth is no match for the violent outburst of a fucking Cape Jawed tard. Next up, multiple sclerosis versus hydrocephalic. This ought to be interesting. Hydrocephalic has won 6 straight matches, but he's trying not to get a big head about it. And for the bronze, we have Dane Cook versus Larry the Cable Guy. Stay tuned. I don't deny them their money.
1: Ladies and gentlemen, Tommy Jonagan.
2: Perfect. Let's make a CD. Do you guys want to do that? So, all right. Let's do that. Don't suck. I mean, I'm going to hold up my end. I'm going to need you guys to bring it also. A few months ago, I tried to get high for the first time ever with a girl who, we had never done it, and we were curious. I said, let's do it. Let's get some pot. Let's do some pot. Let's get high on some pot. And she goes, we're not going to get any if you say it like that. You a cop? You a cop? You wearing a wire? I don't know how you get drugs. I've never scored dope before. So I assume the way you get drugs is you have a friend in grade school, and he eventually starts to sell people drugs. And you stay friends with him until your wife tells you that you can't. He's weird around the kids. You've noticed that, right? I don't have a friend like that. I do have a friend who has a medical marijuana card, which means he's able to legally acquire marijuana and illegally give it to me in a Chipotle parking lot. That's what we did. I was nervous about the exchange. Like, seriously, I was getting drugs. I didn't know. I parked in the back, and I was like, "How do you want to do this?" And he was like, "I'll just give it to you right here. It's probably easiest." I didn't know if I needed to come up with a cover story. Or thanks for the marbles. Appreciate you picking up the marbles. And he'd be like, "That's weed. That's weed in there. Did you also want marbles? I don't want to make two stops. They don't sell marbles at the weed store since the incident." He got us two Rice Krispie treats with weed in them, or weed treats with Rice Krispies on them. I'm not sure how they list the ingredients. She was like, "Let's only eat half of them because we've never done this before." Well, exactly. That's what we would do if we were giant pussies. Let's eat them all and see what happens. That sounds way funner. We ate them all, and what happened was it hit her first. I'm not going to lie to you. She's a smaller person. It got into her system, and I just watched it before it happened. I watched it happen. She was like the ghost of marijuana future. The first thing that happened is she smacked her lips really hard and then licked her face like Scooby-Doo or any famous dog. But she goes, "I don't think it's hit me yet." I hope it has. If you just start doing that normally, I'm leaving. Then she started laughing. I've seen after school specials. I know about drugs. So she started laughing. Then I started laughing. She started crying hysterically, and I could not stop laughing. I wanted to. She's crying. I'm laughing. I forgot how to breathe at one point. That's how much I put in my. I forget. You don't even remember to breathe. But I forgot. Like at one point, I had to go breathe in, and then I only breathed in. Like that's all I did. Just convulsing on the bed. Like oh no, this isn't good. I hated it. I'm never doing it again. I'm just saying no. I told her. I said, "Let's go to bed. Drugs can't get you in your sleep." Man, I totally made that up. Like, when you go to bed, they're like, "Let's crank it up a notch."
3: I'm at home last month. Guy knocked on my door. He said to me, "They're starving in Africa." I said, "I've been here all day, pal." "Did the buffet people send you? What's this shit all about? Come on." "Somebody's trying to blame me for a famine. That's what I thought." "Well, come to find out, they just wanted money to feed people." Now, I was happy to help them there. I don't starve. I don't think anybody else should. And you know what? I mean, I want to get involved in this world hunger thing. As noble as the efforts are to feed starving people, we can always do better. Do you ever see starving people being fed on television? It looks like really bad food. I mean, they give them like a bowl of rice. Oh, if I was in that line, I'd be bitching. "Are you shitting me? We're starving here. A bowl of rice. Take it back. I don't even want it." "No, wait. Oh, all right, I'll take it." And I think we make certain mistakes with feeding people. Like, we sent the Marines to Somalia. Now, we have great Marines. We should be proud of our Marines. But they don't feed anybody. They kill people. That's what we train them to do. There's no catering taught at Paris Island. They don't know how. What do they do? Make sandwiches now instead of shooting at people? We're going to confuse them. We're going to get attacked. They're going to start making vegetable platters. "Would you man your weapon, soldier? I have a roast in." Somalia. See, I don't know. That was a tough situation. We should have sent Domino's. Feed the whole country 30 minutes or less. Get the hell out of there. And if Domino's was late, we would have got a shitload of money back. Oh, 32 minutes. Now that's 5 million pizzas. Oh, your boss is going to be mad. You're not going to make swing manager.
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2: I'm wearing my, I'm getting fat clothes. Start untucking. I don't know what to eat. My doctor told me to read food labels, you know, and so I was in a store the other day. I was reading the Fig Newtons label. I've always liked them, and I was trying to see if it was okay to eat them. You know, everything looked pretty good, the fat content and everything. So I'm thinking, I could eat these. I looked at the serving size, 2 cookies. Who the hell eats 2 cookies? I eat Fig Newtons by the sleeve. 2 sleeves is a serving size. I open them both and eat them like a tree chipper. Fig Newton shavings coming off the side. Then I put a Newton catcher and I empty that bag out as a snack. What the hell are they talking about, 2 Fig Newtons? They're the size of a postage stamp. You want another one? Oh, I don't know. I've already had 2 whole entire Fig Newtons. Maybe I could try to muscle one more now, but I'm stuck to the rafters. They're nuts. We got an ER here. We got a 3 Fig Newton eater. How many did he have? What is he, nut? Doesn't he read?
3: Just too anxious for a lot of things. I get very nervous all the time. Not even about, like, major life things. Just, like, about in everyday situations. Like, this is my regular speaking voice, but if I'm in a public bathroom and someone knocks too suddenly on the stall door, I go into a whole different speaking voice, which is, hey, someone's in here! Someone's in here! So if they're gonna be like, I think there's a carnival barker in there. I think someone's trying to drum up business for a carnival. I decided to do something about all this anxiety recently. I decided I was gonna try and get a Xanax prescription. I don't know if anyone here has ever tried Xanax, but it's fantastic. Very muted claps for Xanax. You don't really get woos, it's more like, yeah. I didn't know how to get a Xanax prescription, though. Drugs like that are tricky sometimes. But I talked to a friend of mine, and he said, hey, I did this. He said that he had a regular doctor's appointment, and at the end of it, he said to his doctor, hey, doctor, sometimes I get nervous on airplanes. And the doctor just wrote him a Xanax prescription. And I was like, yeah, that's the type of lowbrow shit I'm looking for. I'll take your advice, friend I've never listened to before. So I go to a clinic, and I go in and I'm just gonna go in for, you know, a regular type of checkup, and at the end, I'll ask about Xanax. So I get to the front desk and they have a why are you here sheet. And I wanna pick something that will get me in and out really quickly. And I look down and I see frequent urination. And I was like, perfect. That'll be a super quick visit, you know? I'll just be like, hey, sometimes I pee a lot. And the doctor will be like, me too, crazy, right? And I'll be like, I get nervous on airplanes. So I checked off frequent urination, and I sat down in the waiting area, and I waited for 3 hours. I finally go back to the observation room, and oh, in the observation room, there is a male nurse standing there, and he has a Batman sticker on his stethoscope, a Batman necklace, and a Batman watch. He was kind of moving around the whole time, you know? He was just like, all right, I am too blessed to be stressed. Let's do it. What are you allergic to besides work? And then he'd take something and he'd throw it over his shoulder and be like, beats working. Like, all of his jokes were very anti-work, which is not always what you want from a healthcare professional. The doctor comes in the room and the doctor looks at my chart and he says, oh, you're here for frequent urination. How many times a day are you urinating? And I tried to think of a number that would warrant a doctor visit. So I said 11. And that was too many times to say. The doctor looks at me and says, you're peeing 11 times a day. Then you may have something wrong with your prostate. So what we need to do, well, some of you are ahead of me. So I don't know exactly how he phrased it, but the gist of it was, hey, if this visit is to continue, I'm going to stick part of my hand up your ass. And I didn't know what to say. Because I couldn't be like, no, that's okay. I was lying. It was a lie to get drugs. You know, like a crime. So what I did was, I pulled down my pants and I walked over to the observation table and I put my hands down on the observation table like this. And by the way, part of me was like, whatever, you know? You know those days when you're like, this might as well happen. Adult life is already so goddamn weird. So I'm bent over like this on the table, and the doctor comes up behind me and goes, no, no, no, not on your hands, on your elbows. And he knocks me down like that. And this is so much worse than this. I don't know why. I think it's that this has like a little remaining dignity to it. You know what I mean? This is sort of like, go, stick it in. I am an American. This is like you're leaning over the edge of a cruise ship and you're like, ah, we are approaching Martinique. He knocked me down to my elbows. And then he stuck his hand in. And you know how sometimes you're like, I bet I know what most things feel like, you know? You just think you'll know. I did not know what this was gonna feel like. And this was the actual sound I made. I went, oh! But I didn't say it. Like, it came from my vocal cords, but it was totally involuntary. It was as if a ghost had been trapped in my belly and finally flew out towards the light. And then, when he pulled his hand out, we've gotten to know each other pretty well. So I will phrase this as delicately as I can. I did not realize that when the doctor pulls his hand out, it feels like you're shitting because the only thing that's ever come out of your butt before has been shit. So, he pulls his hand out, and I thought that I was shitting into his hand. So I yelled, I'm sorry! This is a very routine procedure, by the way, for most doctors. And so far he's had to deal with, oh, and I'm sorry. And he didn't even let me off the hook, you know? He wasn't like, ah, don't worry, you didn't shit into my hand. He just threw his glove away and was like, da, da, da. And I was about to ask about Xanax, but then he said, all right, your prostate's fine, but we still need to do a blood test. So I pulled up my pants and shuffled away. Feeling different. And he yells out into the hall. He goes, hey, we're doing a blood test. Get in here. And Batman dances back in. And he's like, all right, we're going to do a blood test. You look different. Let's do it. The doctor left the room. So I'm alone with Batman. I just need this blood test to be over, okay? But first I had to tell Batman something. I said, Batman, look, I'm one of those people who when you take blood from me, sometimes I can faint. And I was in the waiting area for 3 hours, and I haven't eaten all day, and I'm really worried I'm gonna faint. And Batman said to me, and I'll never forget it, psh, you're not gonna faint. So, I stick my arm out, Batman puts the needle in, I immediately collapse on the ground. I wake up and I am covered in sweat lying on the observation table. I wake up, I open my eyes, and I see Batman's face. He's looking at me and he goes, you gotta go! And I said, could I please talk to the doctor though first? Because sometimes I get nervous on airplanes. And Batman said, the doctor's gone! So I got my stuff and I left. The moral of the story is that if you've been nervous your entire life, you should ask your doctor about Xanax. Because if you lie to him, he will stick his finger in your ass. And if you do suffer from frequent urination, keep it to yourself. I went to that clinic 2 years later for a different checkup, and as I was leaving, who did I run into but Batman? And he smiled at me and he was wearing reading glasses to show that time had passed. Thanks very much for listening to me. My name's John Mulaney. You were really fun. Thank you.

0: I have an older brother. My older brother is very successful now, very wealthy, because he has one of those jobs. You've had these? He goes every day. It's like he's obsessed, you know? Even on Mondays, come on, enough already. And it, you know how you can tell somebody's rich? They never call their car just the car. They always got to call it by the name of the car. My brother always does that. He's always like, yeah, the Beamer was in the shop, so I had to take the Benz. So obnoxious, so I always try to compete with him. I'm like, yeah, man, I know how you feel, man. The other day, the Civic was out of gas, so I had to take the bus. I've had jobs. Like, I used to be a teacher, right? Substitute gym teacher. Anyhow, yeah, very low on the totem pole. My boss was the lunch lady. But, like, I was a nice gym teacher. Like, I never made the kids climb the ropes in gym class. Like, that's how nice I was. Because that's dangerous, climbing the ropes in gym class. They shouldn't let kids do that. It's not safe. You know, they don't let you run in the hallways. That's too dangerous, running in the hallways. Don't run in the hallways. It's very dangerous. Instead, sweetie, walk into the gym and climb 850 feet straight in the air. Yeah. Yeah, when you get to the top there, okay, you just want to slide down so fast you have fire shooting out of your hands. Yeah. Yeah. Some asbestos will sprinkle from the ceiling. That'll keep you from completely igniting. And what's that, honey? You're afraid of falling? Don't worry about falling. We've taken precautions. Don't worry. Right down underneath you, there's some thin blue mats. Those had to break your fall so the cops could draw a chalk outline around your dead body and drag you out of the gym. And then as a special treat for the boys, but just for the boys only, at the bottom of the rope, we're going to tie a big fat knot. So when you land, we will make sure you never have kids in this school. Yeah, could climb the ropes all you wanted. Just don't run with the scissors. That was my teacher's big thing. Don't run with the scissors. Oh, for the love of God, kids, don't run with the scissors. Did you remember the scissors? They didn't cut anything. You could stand there all day long, put it against your neck, and keep... Teacher, I'm going to take my own... Don't take a step further. I'm going to take my own life. I can't make a cursive Z. There's too many loops. I mean, honestly, the scissors, I got worse cuts from the brown paper towels. Remember the brown paper towels? You start off with a runny nose, wind up with a bloody nose. Yeah, those are... pieces of bark in those things. I'd rather wipe my nose in an oak tree. Thank you very much. But the scissors, my teacher would hide them in her desk drawer, lock the drawer to protect us. Yeah. Which was brilliant, of course, except for the fact that in the back of the room, right next to the pencil sharpener, she would leave that giant paper cutter. Yeah, you could behead a cow with that thing. Oh, that's right, lady. I hide the safety scissors, but leave that portable guillotine out for everyone to play with. Crazy woman.
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5: You ever do this joke where you're driving your car at night, your friend's in the car with you, they fall asleep? So you think it's hysterical? I love it. Hit the brake, hit the horn, scream. Then as soon as they realize it's a joke, you just fucking stab them in the heart. Does that ever get old, huh? The look on their face right before they die? Does it, side of the room that's taking it too seriously? It's a joke, I don't stab people. I don't think I could ever stab somebody, I'm really bad at the Capri Sun. No juicy. this guy's crazy. I am. My voice is in my head. They speak in Spanish. I have no idea what they're saying. That's irritating. I wish one of them would get a job. Why'd you go, oh, they just moved here from Spain? If you thought they were Mexican, that's because you're racist. Yeah, you might want to look at yourself before you throw stones. We wonder why other countries hate us. I love that. We have a game show in our country called Survivor. That's a game in our country. Where you can win $1 million for surviving 30 days in a place where people already live. Do you realize what kind of message that sends? Not a good one. Excuse me, I've been here for 60 years. May I have some bread? No. We're Americans. This is a game. We don't have our cell phones. This is hard. I don't even get any service here, and I'm with Singular. See, they merged with AT&T. I should have double the bars, but I don't. I have no bars. I hate this island of Wahapui. I know. Wahapui? Isn't that a shampoo by Paul Mitchell? No, it's a land. You ever spin a globe, then mash your cock on it and fuck someone from that country? Indonesia, oh, relief is on its way. Take your cell phone and just scroll through it and call ex-girlfriends at night and then be like, hey, what's up? Yeah, I know it's been a long time, but I really think you should get tested. Phil, that is so much fun. No one gets hurt. I get to laugh. They get a test. They should. I'm not going to test. I'm a guy. Doesn't really matter, does it? A little discomfort. All right. You know what women like? Confidence. I'm out at a bar, I see a woman that I want to talk to, I walk right up to her. I'm like, hey, let's get a look at that snatch. She's like, what? You're confident, how does this look? And I'm like, a bit gamey, but I'm in a pinch. Saddle up, Seabiscuit. My girlfriend's pregnant right now, I'm a little scared. My friends keep bugging me, they're like, do you want a boy or a girl? I don't care. I know it sounds cheesy. But I just hope it's black. Thank you. Thank you. Sorry you have to give up on your dreams. I'm gonna go back to being selfish. Everybody get it? It's not my kid. I'm white. All right. It's a joke on many levels. My girlfriend's not pregnant. She's pro-choice. Don't owe. You can't overturn Roe vs. Wade tonight. It's my right as an American to have that joke. If you're not pro-choice, all that means is you've never slept with a stripper in Kansas City. Because that's a phone call no one wants 9 months later. Guess who's coming to breakfast? Cinnamon Jr. Not if my $400 has anything to say about it. Let's go, clean it out.
3: Here's another way to be remembered. Again, and this one, this is more personal. It's more for you because nobody's ever gonna know that it was you, but you'll know, and that's all that matters. Next time you go to a party, a great big party, go into the room where all the coats are, shit on the coats. Guaranteed, at some point, somebody's gonna walk out of that room and go, someone shit on the coats. Someone has shit on the coats. That's the only thing you can say when someone shits on the coats. Someone shit on the coats. They might say, I think someone shit on the coats. But you know. You're just afraid to be the bearer of bad news. I think someone may have shit on or around the coat area. There's a smell of shit around the perimeter, the vicinity of coats. Leading me to believe someone has shit. But again, you're there. You're there watching it all happen. And it's your job. All you're going to do at some point, you're going to lean in and go, what? And then blend back into the crowd. What? I hope it wasn't on my coat. And then, boom, you're a phantom. Disappear. Disappear.
6: I'm saying we need a tune-up, people. Currently, right now, we are the softest, fattest, most self-centered beings on the planet, and those are the people I like. We are drug-addicted and porn-consumed, airbagged and bubble-wrapped, overfed but undernourished, on antipsychotics, but still crazier than Gary Busey on bath salts in Florida. Everybody. Everybody's got an allergy or an ailment or a syndrome or a word you can't use in the workplace. We are narcissistic and tripolar now. Tripolar, that's when you have two voices in your head that argue about who they think you are. And they make medication for it, but it makes you shit your liver, sorry. It's a side effect. We need a tune-up. We need a tune-up, man. And I know I'm making fun of us right now. I know I'm making fun of human beings right now. You know, because we're in a bad place. But the other side of us is amazing. The things we've come up with, we're incredible. We are the baddest-ass species to ever walk this planet, man. That's why we are the apex predator. My God. We survived the Ice Age because we used our big brains and we invented hot chocolate. I'm not a scientist. When the Black Plague threatened to wipe us out, I'm not talking about civil rights. What I'm talking about is the plague that swept through Europe, and I'm not talking about the French. What I'm talking about. But we got smart. We started coughing into our sleeves. We stopped wiping boogers on our friends. We stopped making cheeseburgers from the dead. We are the only animal that thinks about the future. No other animal thinks about the future. We're the only animal that thinks about the future. That's it. That's why we invented vaccines. No other animal came up with vaccines. You don't see the dogs getting together. Guys, this parvo thing is really jacking us up. Everybody kicking a T-bone for a research grant, I think will be cool, you know. Maybe we can make some more money by selling T-shirts. I know we all hate wearing T-shirts. And these vaccines are incredible. We've eradicated horrible diseases with these vaccines. And sure, these vaccines may or may not cause autism, but you gotta break a few eggs. We invented airplanes. That's metal that flies. And those planes get where they're going most of the time. If they stay out of Russian airspace. All right, I got another one. Those planes get where they're going most of the time, if we can locate them. Yeah. You do realize that we just kind of forgot about 300 people that went down in the ocean, right? Yeah, we looked for them for 3 months, but the NFL started a new season. Fuck it, we gotta move on. Sorry. We gave it a shot. We gave it a shot. We're amazing, and what bothers me about us right now is that we're all so smart, yet we're waiting for other people to invent shit for us to buy. That's what bothers me the most right now, and all of us are smart enough to invent it. You know, we even forgot about the cool stuff we already own. Cars. Cars are the coolest thing in the world, and they only kill 40,000 people a year. In a country of 400 million, I will roll those dice. Currently, I'm more afraid of the safety devices in my car. My new car has 11 airbags around me. I'm afraid I'm getting a bad accident. Everybody's gonna pop it once and I'm gonna suffocate. Oh my God, did you hear Titus died in a horrible car wreck? What happened to him? Nothing, not a mark on him, nothing. The new Mercedes S-Class will drive itself up to 31 miles an hour. How great is that gonna be when you're drunk leaving the club? You could sleep through a 2-hour low-speed police chase. Cops finally get the car pulled over. Knock, knock, knock. Oh. It wasn't me. The car is German. It's very arrogant. We are so smart. We're such an amazing species. We think of stuff we don't need. We think on an atomic level. We invented the atomic bomb, a horrible device, but it stopped World War II, and it inspired the Japanese to destroy our economy and our culture by inventing the PlayStation. We're amazing, people. We are amazing. The stuff we've invented, the stuff we've come up with, we're amazing. That's why we're the apex predator. And the even cooler thing about it is that we're easily killed. That we invented all this cool stuff and we're killed so easy? That's crazy. You don't think we're killed easy? Okay. Have one too many tequilas tonight. You will be high-fiving Jesus in the morning. And that's plant-based. Bump your head in that little soft spot right there with 40 pounds of pressure. Ooh. All you muscle guys that are mad about the joke, can't kill me, I'm a human specimen, bring it on. All I gotta do is wipe some fresh poop on a sharp stick, poke you really hard, 2 days later, dead. Christopher Titus, budget assassin.
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10: Went to my first NASCAR. You guys ever been to NASCAR? Wow. What a group of people this is. It's like the bar scene from Star Wars. It's like, put a shirt on, buddy. I'm behind this guy. He's got hair on his back. It's like Chewbacca. Standing next to his wife, Yoda.
11: Ooh. If Jeff Gordon wins, beer we will throw.
10: And they're cheering them on. I'm going, who the fuck's winning? Everybody's drunk. You know, they're all the woo people. You know the woo people? That alcohol is at certain levels. Like, woo!
11: I'm fucked up.
10: The woo people. It's a strange word, that word woo. It means the same thing in any language. You go anywhere. Go over to China. Woo! The universal word. I was in India. Woo! I am very, very fucked up. I am very fucked up. I'm going to lose my vegetables. So I know nothing about NASCAR, you know. I met a famous driver. They take him backstage in Charlotte, North Carolina. They go, Craig, we'd like you to meet Dick Trickle. I go, excuse me? So you heard of the guy. I think I'm a comic. They're jerking me off here. I'm thinking logically, who's going to name their kid Dick when their last name's Trickle? What kind of dad did this guy have? So I think I'm going along with it. Hey, nice to meet you, Dick Trickle. I'm chlamydia. This is my wife's yeast infection. There was not a smile in that room.
12: Please put your hands together for Mr. Bill Engvall!
13: Thank you very much! It is great to be here in the nation's capital! Wow! It is so great to be here, and because I was afraid I wasn't going to be able to make it, because I thought I broke my ribs, because I'm an idiot. Well, I bought my son a trampoline. Yeah. You see where this is headed?
14: Well, you know the rule, the one that puts it together gets to try it out first. He was off at school. I got this thing all put together. I started to climb up on it. My wife goes, hey, why don't you wait for him to get home from school? I said, hey, why don't you hush? Please? Yeah, I ain't that big an idiot, all right? So I hop up on this trampoline. I start jumping up and down. It all came back to me. I said, oh, I remember this. Started doing seat drops and knee drops. Yeah, then I got cocky. I forgot one very important thing about a trampoline. If you don't hit square, you go up at an angle. You don't come down at that same angle. You come down at an equal and opposite angle. Yeah, I'm 20 feet in the air. Now my high school geometry kicks in. As I curl into the fetal position and bang off the rail onto the ground, my wife slapping so hard she nearly peed herself. I learned two important things that day about a trampoline. Number one, the springs will pull the hair out of your legs. And number two, the dog doesn't like to jump. It's a wonder I'm alive. I'm always doing idiotic stuff like that. Anybody ever set your hair on fire? Me too. And not the hair on my head. All right, shall we not go to the gutter so quick? It was the hair on my arms. Now, I want you to think back to when you were a kid. Do you remember the day you realized you could burn ants with a magnifying glass? Oh, what a great day that was. You got to be God. You decided who lived, who died. I must have burned ants for an hour, just laughing. Then I saw one on my arm. Let me tell you something. You burn yourself with a magnifying glass, you're on your own. You can't even tell your mom because they give you that look like, oh, he is that stupid. Remember chin-up bars in elementary school?
15: Yeah,
14: so do I. Fourth grade, me and my buddy got this idea. We would ride our Stingray bikes through the chin-up bar. When we got to the chin-up bar, we would grab the bar, let our bike go, and then just swing there. Because we're idiots. One day we were on the playground. It had been raining. We didn't think metal got slick when it got wet. Never had cause to think that thought. We're straddling our bikes, trying to look cool, and I look over at the swings. I see these two little fifth grade girls. I looked at my buddy and said, hey, man, older women. I'll go first. Boy, I spun that knobby tire in the mud. I'm flying towards that chin-up bar. The banana seat's getting hot just from the wind blowing by. I hit that bar. I grabbed it, let my bike go, and my full weight hit my hands on that wet pole. I went, phew! Knocked out cold on the ground. My friend flips out. He goes running across the street to my house where my mom's in bed sick with the flu, runs into her bedroom and screams, Bill's dead! About the time I came to, I saw a woman in a nightgown and panties running at me going, boy, I wish I had a dad. That's what my wife puts up with every day. Thank God she puts up with me. I think my wife puts up with me, though, because I try. And I think that's all any guy can do is just try. That's right. Because we ain't never going to get it. Because as soon as we get close, you ladies change it. It's like this memo goes out. They're getting close. Change it, change it, change it, change it.
16: Just saying, live your motherfucking life. You got to get your motherfucking hustle. Understand niggas is going to hate you regardless. Get that out of your head, that fantasy world where niggas ain't hating on you. You got to be grateful. You need haters. What the fuck is you complaining about? What the fuck do you think a hater's job is? To fucking hate. So let them motherfuckers do their goddamn job. What the fuck is you complaining about? Ladies, if you got 14 women hating on you, you need to figure out how the fuck to get to 16 before the summer get here. The fuck is you mad about? Fellas, if you got 20 haters, you need 40 of them motherfuckers. What is you complaining about? If there's any haters in here right now that don't have nobody to hate on, feel free to hate on me. Sit back there and say my hair ain't luxurious when you know it is, bitch. Dipset, Dipset. I'm enjoying my motherfucking life. That's all I'm saying. I advise you to do the same. Do shit that make you happy. Go out and get you some white friends. Get you some white motherfucking friends. You ain't gotta sleep with them, but you gonna need them motherfuckers. If you go to jail and call your nigga friends, these motherfuckers will interrogate you more than the goddamn police did. They'll have your ass on the phone. Where the fuck was you at? What the fuck was you doing? Why the fuck you ain't called me? Not your white friends. Them motherfuckers will be there by the time you hang up the phone and they'll be madder than you. Just what the fuck did he do? Murder? Murdered who? Look, I fucking known him for 2 weeks. He wouldn't fucking do something like that. Got gotta love white people. I don't give a fuck what you say. White people are friendly. You can call them motherfuckers up at 3 o'clock in the morning with the wrong number and they won't even be mad at you. They just, hello? No, I'm sorry. No Shaquita here. Well, what number did you dial? No, it's a 9, not a 7. Well, try it. If it doesn't work, call me back. We'll figure this thing out. Gotta love white people. It's thanks to white people we know anything about wild animals. Do you realize that niggas have never in the history of niggerdom discovered a wild animal? Not one, not a wild pit bull, nothing. Because we too cautious. Niggas don't discover shit. We don't get close enough to discover. Niggas take no chances. That what nigga, is that a Rottweiler or a bear? Nigga, go, go, no, go. Fuck that, go. Go. White people, though, let me say this. Y'all need some nigga friends. Get you some nigga friends. Just don't ever, ever call them your nigga friends. Don't ever. That'll fuck the relationship up. There's my nigga friend. You guys say it all the time. What? White people, you need your nigga friends so they can tell you when shit is not appropriate. First of all, white people, please stop putting them little blue leashes on your children. Please stop doing that. That is only entertainment for niggas. That's all that is. We be excited than the motherfuckers. Look at him, look at him. That's why white kids grow up and kill everybody in the goddamn school, because you done treated them like a German Shepherd ever since they were 3. They be in the store like, oh, I want that.

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1: Your gentleman tonight, he is the man. Please overstand, Mr. George Lopez! Gracias, Otto. Thank you, Jimmy, for that. I must have hit the SAP button by mistake. Let me translate. Quiero decir gracias a venir a este pinche casa de pinche güeros, hijo de su chingada suerte, cabrones, pinche mamones. I want to thank you all for coming out tonight, and I appreciate your support. Pinche güero, jotos cabrones que se enlavan las nalgas, hijo de su chingada, y que se toman la agua, hijo de su. That I realize that there are problems within our communities, and I hope that one day, through patience and understanding of different lifestyles, that we can bridge the gaps that have so divided us as we've entered a new millennium of prosperity. Y si no, cabrones, que me mamen la verga. And with that, we can allow the healing to begin. Thank you very much. ¿Qué pasó, familia? All right. You know those Chicano dudes in the back? Tell them, man. Like, don't be shy, eh? Tell them, man. Because all Chicanos have a friend that will get you in trouble. Go tell that bitch, eh? Go tell her, Frankie. It ain't right, eh? Come with me. Shit, I ain't gonna go over there. We're different people, man. Chicano people. Shit. Even though we're born in the United States, we still have accents. That's the crazy shit. Look at the dude. I know, huh? I know you, that's right, I don't know, that's right. You think we're from Canada, I know, Tell him, You ever have the I know her friend, that's all he said. I know, huh? Man, it's getting late, we should get going. I know, huh? Man, I was all fucked up last night. I know, huh? And all of us had bad grammar. Even the Chicanos that don't want to be Chicano, the Hispanics, they make a little money, you know. Yes, my mother and father are Mexican, but I'm from Spain. You're from La Habra, puto. What are you talking? That's a timeshare unit. Quiet. All Mexican people, Chicano people, are two coronas away from fucking English up. You go to a club, you're all pelo walking out the door. Excuse me, sir, is this your jacket? Oh, yeah, that's mine. What happened? I said mine. Because I'm buzzing, I'm not concentrating. I know, huh? Yeah. Then you try to recover, you know. Oh, yeah, I must have left it right there on the chair. Ah! I'm a bitch. I'm not even going to talk no more.
2: I'm not. I don't want you to think I have a hard time with my parents. I love my parents. They were great people. I adored them. And my childhood was idyllic. There was never any problem in my childhood. That's why I became an alcoholic stand-up comedian. They were good, my parents. They were good people. You do your best with your kids. And the minute you have your own kids, you forgive your parents. You're like, oh, fuck, I get it. But I try. Okay, I get it. Kids are assholes. I understand. But I try, you know, I try not to do what my parents were a little bit guilty of. They used to always say, oh, you kids have got it too easy. And I try not to do that to my own kids, but it's fucking hard not to. It's fucking hard not to when I see them in the city.

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What is that? Uh-oh. Uh-oh, for Dad.

0: Remember a few years ago, there was a big controversy. People say, hey, one of those Teletubbies is gay. That Tinky Winky. Tinky Winky is gay. Tinky Winky's the one, the pink one with a triangle on his head that carries a handbag. I'm like, why would you think he's gay? I've seen a lot of Teletubbies. Let me tell you something. Tinky Winky is not gay. Tinky Winky is a fucking drunk. It's like, Tinky Winky's like, Tinky Winky fat down. 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Tinky Winky's not gay. Pooh, the one with the cork in his head, he's gay. Anyway, what I'm saying is I try not to give my kids a hard time, but it's hard. You know, you see them in there with their fucking child seats. There were no child seats in my dad's car. No fucking seats in my dad's car. It wasn't technically a car. And when my dad was a mail carrier, we just had a little post office van. When we went around a tight corner, he'd be like, aim for a soft parcel.
1: Messing with a chick got me in that trouble. Got me in a damn argument. Trying to fight for her ass over money. Stupid stuff. She was annoying anyway. Like, she was one of them dumb women. You ever meet a woman that's just dumb? Like, there's no way to explain it. She's just dumb. Yeah. Seriously, like, she's just the only woman that I can honestly say that I hate out my whole life. Like, she just did shit to annoy me, man. We dated probably about 3 times, right? But she made it seem like we knew each other for years. We were on our first date. And I was like, look, before we go to the movies, I want to stop and get some gum. She's like, oh, well, I'm going to come in the store with you. I was like, all right, well, hurry up because we're running late. So we go in the store, and we walk it down the aisle. And she stopped in the middle of the aisle, and she was like, ew, milk, that makes me shit sometimes. And in my mind, I'm like, what part of the date is this? Like, what am I supposed to say to that shit? But because she looked real good, I just went along with it. I was like, me too. This date is gonna be the shit if we both drink milk. I can't believe this. This is all that. And she had one of those laughs that make you like stop laughing. Like, it wasn't even a laugh. It was like a snicker slash snout. But she laughed at everything. Like, stuff wasn't a joke, so it just was annoying. Yeah. I was like, well, come on, let's go get our tickets before they sell out. Okay. You know, the first time you hear it, you don't want to say shit because you don't really know what it was. You know? You okay? No, I'm just asking. Okay, I didn't know. That's all. You want to get butter on your popcorn? I love butter. Is this bitch allergic to my sweater? What is wrong with her? Then it dawned on me, she just had a problem, man, because she took me to go meet her dad. Her dad was white, right? Her dad had like that rich white guy laugh. You know what the rich white guy laugh is? It's a laugh that always come after like a really bad joke. But they're the only ones that find it funny. Yeah, everybody's heard the rich white guy laugh.
2: So I tell this guy, right? I say, pass me the stapler, but make sure staples are in it. Because if there aren't, then I can't staple anything. God! Stable! Because I can't staple!
1: I didn't want to laugh, but he kept looking right at me. Yeah.
2: Because you got a staple instead. Who knew?
1: I look over and it looked like she was having.

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2: I'd like to do something called baseball and football, and it, thank you. 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In football, you wear a helmet. Baseball has a 7th-inning stretch. Football has a 2-minute warning. Baseball has no time limit. We don't know when it's going to end. We might have extra innings. Football is rigidly timed, and it will end even if we have to go to sudden death. Football is based on downs. What down is it? Baseball is based on ups. Who's up? Are you up? I'm not up. In football, you get a penalty. In baseball, you make an error. Whoops. In baseball, in the stands, there's kind of a picnic feeling, you know? Emotions may run high, but there's not that much unpleasantness. In football, in the stands, you can be sure that at least 27 times during the game, you were capable of taking the life of a fellow human being. Preferably a stranger. And to sum this up, the objects of the game's quite different. The object of the game in football is for the quarterback, otherwise known as the field general, to be on target with his aerial assault, riddling the defense by hitting his receivers with deadly accuracy in spite of the blitz, even if he has to use the shotgun. With short bullet passes and long bombs, he marches his troops into enemy territory, balancing this aerial assault with a sustained ground attack which punches holes in the forward wall of the enemy's defensive line. In baseball, the object is to go home. I'm going home! I'm going home! Ta-da! All right, enough of that.
3: My dad makes me laugh a ton, too. When I was younger, people would call our house with the wrong number, and he would mess with them. This dude used to call all the time looking for a girl named Sarah. But instead of just saying, Sarah doesn't live here, my dad would say, I'm sorry, Sarah can't come to the phone right now. She's upstairs having intercourse with Mike. That's what he would do if you called our house on accident. He would just really politely ruin your life for a while. Have fun crying yourself to sleep tonight. We're all gonna get pie with Mike once he finishes plowing our daughter. So he loves to play jokes like that. And we were at a bar once, and the bartender was a gay man. And anyone that's seen TV in the last 10 years would have known that it was a gay man, because it wasn't a secret. This man was out of the closet. He was out of his apartment, he was out of his building, he was out of his neighborhood, and he was in the street leading the parade. Like, he was the grand marshal of the parade. It wasn't a secret, but my dad had no clue. Bartender asks how we're doing. My dad goes, pretty good. Just out on the town tonight with my sex slave. And he points at me. And then the three of us all start having very different conversations because my dad thinks he's being funny. He's having the time of his life. The bartender is real confused and maybe worried for my safety. I'm not sure, but he's making strong eye contact with me and he's blinking a lot. I think he's trying to pass me a message, like blink once if you want the police. Blink twice if you want to go to a rave later. Something's happening. We're about to finish our meal. My dad says to the bartender, hey pal, what time you get off work tonight? I'd love to take you to the show. With no explanation that I'm a comedian performing a show of stand-up comedy later that evening. All the bartender knows is there's a 65-year-old queen and his young sex slave. When he gets off work tonight, we got a show we would like for him to see. So I say, Dad, let's go. Accidentally adding an extra layer of weirdness for the bartender. Now that he thinks I have to call this dude Dad in our master-slave relationship. We get out to the parking lot, my dad's laughing because he thinks he embarrassed me. And I explain, you did embarrass me, but not for the reason that you think that you embarrassed me. I'm embarrassed because we propositioned that guy for a three-way and he turned us down flat. That's why I'm embarrassed. I'm not the most handsome man on the planet, but if I offer you a free one and I'm bringing a friend, you better think it over for a minute. Thank you. Good night, everybody.

0: But I'm going to tell you right now, what goes around comes around. Because I remember the day, oh, I got him back so good. So good. I was doing a show in Oxnard. And it was three of us. It was Felipe. It was my friend Mondo. He's kind of a big guy like me, a little bit more. He's like, you know, he's like, Hercules, Hercules. A little. No, he's cool. Big guys. So it's Mondo, Felipe, and myself. And they put us up at this hotel, right? But the promoter didn't have enough money to spare for all three of us, so he only gave us two rooms. Three guys. So we did a coin toss. Mondo and I took one room. We gave the other room to Felipe. 20 minutes into the stay, my friend Mondo tells me, Gabriel, you know what? Felipe is always messing with us. Why don't you mess with him? I go, what should I do? He goes, well, why don't you crank call him? I go, dude, that's a good idea. Like a little kid, right? I picked up the phone. I was like, doop, doop, doop.
1: Hello?
2: Hello, sir. Hi, this is the front desk. Listen, we're having a report of a lot of noise coming from your room. Do you think you could please keep the noise down?
1: Oh, I'm sorry, fool. I didn't know making noise.
2: Thank you, sir. Please keep it down.
1: Okay.
0: 10 minutes later, called him back. Shut up, dude, shut up.
1: Hello?
2: Hello, sir? Hi, front desk again. Listen, obviously you did not understand what I said earlier about the noise. You need to keep the noise down.
1: But I'm not making...
2: Sir, listen! You either keep down the noise, or we're going to call the authorities.
1: Okay. I'm sorry.
2: Thank you.
0: And before I hung up the phone, I said this.
2: Damn Mexicans.
0: I swear to God, the Mexican Revolution started all over again, man. He was mad. He came running over to the room, right? He started pounding on the door, right?
1: Open the door.
2: Hey, we got him. We got him. We got him. We got him. We got him.
0: All right, shut up, dude. Shut up. Shut up.
2: Shut up.
0: What's up, dude?
1: Fool, you're not gonna believe it. This hotel is racist.
2: Really?
0: Why do you say that?
1: Fool, I lay at the front desk. She doesn't like Mexicans.
0: Well, what are you gonna do about it?
1: Fool, I'm gonna go shoot her.
0: Dude, don't go shooting anybody. Maybe you just need to go talk to her. Mondo, tell him. Yeah, you should go talk.
1: Fool, that's what I'm gonna do.
0: So he starts walking away. I'm like, Mondo, we gotta see this, right? So we start following him towards the lobby, right? Felipe gets mad halfway and starts running. I'm like, dude, don't run. Me and Mondo, Hercules, Hercules. Trying to run. Felipe makes it to the lobby like 30 seconds before we do, right? And keep in mind, the girls at the counter, they don't know what's going on. They're doing their job. They're checking people in. They're giving out keys, right? They're like, okay, thank you. Please come again. Okay, here you go. All right, here's your key. Sign here. Okay.
1: And here comes Felipe, right? Okay. Which one of your bitches said Mexican?
0: And they started freaking out.
2: Oh my God, there's an angry Latino. God, look, it's not my fault the Raiders lost, okay? Don't take it out on me, please, okay?
0: So he he keeps yelling at him, going back and forth, right? This and that. Finally, Mondo and I make it to the lobby, all winded, right? Felipe! Felipe, don't do it, dude. Don't do it. Fool, shut up. You don't know what's going on. Felipe, I can explain everything. Fool, shut the hell up. All of a sudden, a security guard comes in, grabs Felipe, and starts trying to put him down. Right? I'm like, oh, should I let this get out of hand? I'm like, I got to break this up. Felipe, let me explain. Fool, shut the hell up. So I grabbed his ear, and I said, sir!
2: You're going to need to keep the noise down.
1: Fool, was that you?
2: Yes, sir.
1: You're an asshole, fool.
2: I know, sir. But it was funny, huh?

0: I'm glad you guys laughed. He was pissed. Always an adventure with this guy. That's what I'm saying, you guys.
1: Let's be honest. 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
3: Because I am a lazy man. I love doing nothing, which is not good when you're busy. You ever have so much to do so you just decide to take a nap? Maybe some elves will come in here and do this crap. I think I saw that once in a movie. I struggle with my laziness. I'm like, should I sit down and do nothing, or should I lie down and do nothing? You'd think lazy people like me would have been weeded out by natural selection. I can't imagine someone like me in pioneer times. I really gotta harvest those crops or my 8 kids aren't gonna make it through winter. I'll have other kids. I gotta get back to staring at the barn. Maybe I'll read the Bible for the 10th time. It's fun doing nothing. But if you do nothing for too long, the most menial task is exhausting. You're like, I actually have to point the remote control? What is this, the 50s? Can't I just look at the TV and it'll know what I want to watch? You ever been watching TV for a couple hours and you suddenly lose the remote? I haven't even gotten up. I don't remember throwing it. Well, looks like I'm watching this infomercial. We all have the same attitude on infomercials. Who's watching this crap? And then 3 minutes later, that's a good point. Maybe I need a knife that can cut a penny. Too bad my phone's on the other side of the room. I need a remote for my phone. I think you know you're addicted to TV when the battery in the remote goes out and you replace it with the battery from the smoke alarm. Hey, I only smoke in bed anyway. You'll wake me up, remote, won't ya? Remember when the remote was 3 buttons? Now it's like an honors math calculator. Just trying to find VH1, not split an atom. I watch too much. I don't understand the people who don't like TV. I just prefer reading. Have you watched television? It's way better. There's pictures, there's sound, and most importantly, no reading. I don't even know what people did before television. That must have been horrible. Even in those old-time photos of people gathered around the radio, they're always looking at the radio like, I can't wait till they invent the TV. This era sucks. Why were they even looking at the radio? Were they that bored? Maybe it'll turn into a TV. That's weird.
4: I love the show, The Game of Thrones, but I hate everybody who read the books. It's weird. It's a conundrum. I don't hate that they read the books. I hate that they have to tell me they read the books. You know, there's one of those things that people do where they tell you they've read the book just to let you know that they read. You know? They always say the same thing. You're like, oh, Game of Thrones is the best show. You go, the book's even better. No, it's not. It's never better to not see something, you fuck. I know what you're doing. You just want me to know you read the book. Oh, the book's better, really. I watch the show, I see naked people have sex and then sword fight to death. And you're sitting there with your eyes go, I could only imagine what that would be like. It's better if I don't even see. Fuck you, you fake smarty pants. I know exactly what you're doing. fake-ass smarty pants. They just want you to know they read. That's all it is. It's the thing that people do to let you know they're awesome. They like sneak it in, and it's so transparent, it makes you go, but you can't say anything. You're like, They also do it when they tell you about they're vegan. That's one of the things that people do. They sneak it in. Well, you know, as a vegan, I feel, I've only known you for a minute. Amazing. Are there any surprise vegans? I don't think they exist. I don't think anybody has ever had to say, I didn't know you were a vegan. No, they fucking tell you. They can't wait to spit it out. It's like they're holding their breath when they meet you. Oh, I'm a vegan. Woo! Glad I got that out so I could start talking about my diet. It's almost like the plants hypnotize them. Like if you eat enough plants, they go, tell others about us. Let them know the benefits. You are spiritually enriching. You are better than them. You are far more awesome. Well, as a vegan, as an awesome person, I feel, they get all bendy. You know, it's like, basically, I'm not threatening, and I'm eating vegetables only. I'm different than anyone else you know. Why are they so ridiculous? Why is this true? Why does this annoy people? And it doesn't annoy me about most people. There's a lot of people that are vegan that are great. But it's the 10% that are annoying as fuck that are worth talking about. You know? There's like 10%. And what is wrong with them? Why do they say such silly shit? It's really simple. They don't get enough nutrients. They don't realize what they're saying is silly. You need cholesterol to form your own opinions, all right? They say ridiculous shit that's easy to refute. It's the only explanation. Like here, they don't think it all the way through. Like here's the big one that vegans love to say. So if this ever comes up, please feel free to use this. They all like to use this one. Do you know that humans are the only animal that drink the milk of other animals? Like, whoa, that's so crazy. You know what else only people do? Fly planes. Make movies. Call each other on the phone and tell each other how awesome milk is. What the fuck kind of goofy ass point is that? That is so poorly thought out. Are you trying to say that other animals don't want milk? You ever give your dog a bowl of milk? He's like, dude, where the fuck did you get this shit? He doesn't stop and go, hey man, is this organic free-range dog milk? Because if it's not, fuck off, pig. No, your dog can't believe it's cold. How is it cold when it's warm outside? Are you a wizard? Your dog would eat a bowl of dog assholes if you put it in his bowl, right? This idea that it's a moral quandary. Should I drink milk? No, they're too fucking dumb to farm. That's what's going on. You seen a dog with thumbs that can talk? Shut the fuck up then. Oh my God, this is the craziest conversation. Oh man, you know, you think you're funny and all, tell all the jokes you want, but milk is bad for you. Milk causes cancer. I got news for you. If you get cancer from milk, you're a fucking pussy. Okay? My grandfather ate cigarettes and lived to be 1,000. Bob died, he was only 25. What happened? Dairy. Bro, he was eating yogurt and he died. He died doing what he loved. That guy lived on the edge. The fuck are you talking about? You guys need to eat a steak and go run up a hill. Do some squats or something. What the fuck are you doing? You're the weak will inherit the earth. Stop it. They don't eat honey. That's how you know vegans are completely ridiculous. The real hardcore vegans, they don't eat honey, and they love to say this. Well, you can, but I don't. Oh, thank you so much! I didn't know I could have honey! But I'm still below you though, right? Oh, you're better! Honey! Fucking honey! You don't have to kill to get honey. You just take it with smoke. You blow smoke on them and you take it. That's it. They don't even know it's gone. They don't even get mad. And this motherfucker was like, you really think it's cool those bees just work for people? Okay, yeah, that's kind of fucked up, right? Because you know what bees do when they're not making honey? Nothing! They don't have other jobs. It's not like they're on their way to bee stunt driving school and they got kidnapped and forced to work in the white man's honey factory. No, they're cunty little shitty bugs with one job. They make honey, and they only live to be a week. They only live a week. They die of old age at a week. And they die doing everything. They die when they sting you, and the male honeybee has sex, his dick breaks off, and he bleeds out. That is literally nature telling you to go fuck yourself. I don't see it that way, man. I don't fucking see it that way, okay? I think of all animals in the universe as unique and individual and equal. And when I see a penis dying, I feel the same way as if a loved one was passing. And I see this noble bee. And I'm like, noble bee, you stung even though you knew you were going to die. Why did you do it? And the bee's like, I saw a baby next to me in the grass. And I was like, fuck that baby. Team people, bitch. Team people. The reason why we're still here, someone way smarter than you figured out how to steal honey with smoke. My God, you silly fuck. Agave tastes like shit. It tastes like shit. You stop, and it's bad for you, too. And by the way, what's all this naming shit like vegan chicken? Why are you using terms that are regular food? Vegan chicken? You're eating vegan chicken. You know a chicken's an animal, and you got to kill it to eat it? Isn't that what you don't want to do? Why are you pretending your plant is an animal that you killed? Being a vegan that eats fake chicken, that's like being a pediatrician that likes to kick rubber babies. What's your fucking weird end game here, man? Why are you calling that vegan ice cream? It is vegan ice cream. No, it's not. No. Ice cream has cream in it. Cream is from fucking cows, dummy. You can't have vegan ice cream. You need to make a new noise with your face that means that shit, okay? There's no cream in it. You're a liar. What you have is some frozen tofu bullshit that tastes like sadness, all right? Thank you very much. You guys have been fantastic. I had a great fucking time. I really appreciate you. I really appreciate you coming out. It means the world to me. Thank you very much. All right.
5: Because India has the atomic bomb now, my friend. I can turn this place into chicken tikka. Pakistan has the bomb too. We were going to fight over Kashmir, and your fucking president thought it was a sweater. How stupid are you? Here is the drill. Pakistan has the bomb. India has the bomb. Shiva's got a vengeance coming on. Also, China has the bomb. Or maybe not. Maybe they just have 1 billion people go, boom. You can't save money anyway. Bah. Also, Russia has the bomb. We have many bombs. We don't know where they all are. Maybe you want a dirty bomb. And our friends, the French, they have the bomb. They have a nuclear force called the Force to Frap. Frap, yes. Maybe they have a French bomb like a Michelin bomb. It only destroys restaurants under 4 stars. The French are one of the few people left who still have underground testing. Where do they do it? In the Sahara, a total wasteland? No. In Tahiti. Paradise. Why? Because we're French. Oh, look, a Greenpeace boat coming to protest our testing. Fuck you, you little seal hugger. I sink you. I am a badass motherfucker, am I not? Look, I'm giving a cigarette to a baby. Smoke, oh, smoke, my darling. Life is horrible. Learn to know that, my darling. Oh, you Americans, don't give the cigarette to the baby. Fuck off, you. You Americans, you crass, low-class Americans. I hate you all. The Germans are here. Hello, Americans. Hello. Come, build a Disneyland here near Paris. We won't go, but build it. And Fantasyland will be full of nice Parisians. Come on in. And we'll have a very French Minnie Mouse with armpit hair. Smoking a Galois, you are never fucked, Mickey, you know that. He has only 3 fingers. What, am I a bowling ball? I don't think so. Because there is one place that watches out for all of us, the Geneva Convention. The Swiss, living in their hollowed out country with their chocolate and their watches and their little leather pants. The nice Germans, yeah, they are the Swiss. Or as they like to say, the other white race. Now, how butch is an army that has a wine opener on its knife? How tough are they in combat? Many of you have never opened Chardonnay under fire. I don't know, but I've been told Chardonnay must be served cold. Yeah. Take out the cork, smell, say meat or fish, and throw. My God. Where did all this impressionistic art come from? And all this gold and jewelry from 1941 to 1945. How strange. Fairies must have brought it during the night. All of a sudden, I have Alzheimer's. I've forgotten everything. I must do the Volheimlich and cough up an account number. I can't help myself. But I know one thing. I know there's one country in the world that does not have some horrible weapon of destruction. They don't have some secret weapons lab turning out something to destroy us all. Jamaica. I remember. They would never make an atomic bomb. An atomic bomb. But I'd rather fight a war with the atomic bomb. The atomic bomb goes off, there's devastation and irradiation for 10,000 years. The atomic bomb goes off, there's just celebration. I and I, not seeing I and I with I and I. Iri, one nation, Rastafari. Smoke this spliff, that's a communion, and if you don't see Jesus Christ, then you never will, man.
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4: John Caparulo, ladies and gentlemen.
5: What's up, fuckers? Huh? Yeah! All right! Cleveland! Yeah! Look at this! This is cool. I'm glad I could come and do this here, because, yeah. I mean, it really is. I mean, I started doing comedy 11 years ago. My first time I was on in Akron. And, because it... All right, settle down. But because they told me there's like 1,000 people here tonight. I mean, that's cool, but my first show, there was one. There's one guy at my first show. I was mad that he fucking stayed. I'm like, what are you doing? Why are you here? Who goes by themselves in the first place? Why are you here? It's not even a show. It's like a conversation. I got a microphone, all right? It's weird. I remember I was getting ready to go on, and one of the veteran comics comes over to me. He's like, you know, kid, you're going to find in this business that sometimes the smaller crowds are even more fun than the bigger crowds. I'm like, that's great, but that's not a crowd. It's a fucking dude. All right? This is going to suck. So it's fun being back in Cleveland, though. It is. Cleveland? Yeah. Yeah. I mean, I grew up in a place you've never heard of, but, Cleveland was a big deal to me, you know, I was a Browns fan my whole life, yeah, that's why I'm a comic, and I'm not happy, you know, I'm serious, like, if Ernest Biner didn't fumble, I wouldn't fucking be here right now, I mean, really, I'd have a job, insurance and shit, I mean, like, no. I remember I told somebody that. I was like, Cleveland hasn't had a pro sports championship since 1964. And they did. They must have looked it up online. They're like, actually, you guys are only second. San Diego hasn't had one since 61. I'm like, oh, fuck San Diego, all right? You know what? It's San Diego, all right? When they lose, they can go out on the beach, all right? You know what? Fuck them. When the Browns lose, I mean, I got to deal with that and icicles on my balls, all right? This sucks. I'm mad. Tell me about San Diego's woes. It's weird, you know? Traveling here, I came, but yeah, you guys actually have traffic. I didn't realize that before. It's, L.A. is the worst. That's where I live now. It's the worst. I got in a wreck a couple weeks ago. Guy rear-ended me on the freeway. Yeah, we're all just going straight. How can you not figure this shit out? I mean, really, it's not that hard. The rear end, you ever get in a wreck with somebody and it's their fault and they try to be Captain Positive? I'm mad, all right? My bumper's on the ground. Well, at least nobody got hurt. Yeah, not yet, bitch. All right? Wait till the cops leave. I'll kick you in the balls, all right? I'm mad. I know I have a problem with road rage. I do. Anybody else road rage? We've probably met. But I'm like, quit trying to solve my problem. You know, yeah, I have a problem with road rage, and yeah, therapy could probably help. Guess what else could help? If you could fucking drive. All right, that would help too. I'm just saying, I wouldn't be this mad if you would just... fucking go, all right? Just go. I don't have all day to look at the back of your Civic. Fucking go, all right? Let's do it. You got an arrow and I got a poop, all right? Let's go. Let's do it. I don't care about the old lady who hasn't made it across the street yet. She rolled the dice when she stepped off the curb, all right? Let's go. Put it in D. It stands for fucking go, all right? Let's go. And just merge. If you have to merge, fucking... Just do it, all right? Don't be a pussy, all right? Just merge. Don't act like a little girl dipping your toe in the pool. Like, is it cold? Am I going to get splashed? Am I going to just merge. And if I let you merge, I don't know if a lot of people don't understand this, there's a limit. It's one. One car gets in. One car. I'm not vehicular fucking Santa Claus, all right? One car gets in. The rest of you are late. And if I let you in, you better not let anybody else in either, I swear to God. Yeah, I'll follow you to your house and poop in your driveway, all right? I don't give a shit.
0: It was kind of a coincidence this past week. There was a movie on bomb disposals in Germany. And then there was an item in the paper about this plane was flying along, and somehow a bomb came loose and fell. It didn't explode. It landed, and they had to send out an expert team to disarm the bomb. And it's always an expert, courageous team of men who disarm these bombs. And I got to wondering what would happen if a team of non-experts ever tried to disarm one of these bombs. And I picture a small coastal city, very small coastal city with a beach, and we see the police chief, he's sitting in his office, and he's expecting nothing more than a phone call from one of his patrolmen on the beach. And I think it'd go something like this. Hello, Lieutenant Stevenson here. Patrolman Hackmaster. Oh, hello, Willie. You're a little late reporting in, aren't you, Willie? You found a shell on the beach. You think that's unusual, do you, Willie, finding a shell on the beach? It's not that kind of shell. What's the matter, Willie? Doesn't it sound like the ocean when you hold it up to your ear? Oh, that kind of shell. Well, I'll tell you what, Willie, I'll send somebody out in the morning. Oh, is that right? Gee, I was kind of hoping that was your watch making that noise, Willie. I'm going to give it to you straight, Willard. You got a live one there. Willard, don't hang up. That's an order, Willard. And stop that whining. Now, you're perfectly safe, Willard. There's nothing to worry about as long as it's ticking. When it stops ticking, that's something else again, Willard. Now listen, Willie, get control of yourself. Now, you and I are going to disarm that thing. I've got the instruction manual. Well, no, I'm not coming down there, Willard. I just can't leave the office anytime I want to, Willard. No, don't bring it in here, Willard, no! Look, Willard, I'm taking just as big a chance as you are. I mean, this is my responsibility. I mean, if that thing goes off, it's me they're going to want to talk to, not you, you know. All right, now, Willie, describe it to me. It sounds like some kind of torpedo, Willie. It must be one of ours. Are there any markings on it? It says made in Japan, huh? Now, it still could be one of ours, Willie. Is there a serial number or anything like that on it? X53L7. Let me look that up, Willie, just a minute. Oh, boy, you found a beauty there, Willie. You know how powerful that baby is? Six city blocks, Willie. What do you mean you call me back? There's a telephone booth seven blocks away. Willard! Now stop that whining, Willard. Willard, I know this is dangerous, but if we can save one human life, that's the way you feel about it, huh? Well, Willard, get control of yourself now. Listen, Willard, according to this, there's a... How long has that thing been ticking? About 5-6 minutes, huh? Uh-uh. Nothing, well, there's nothing. We're just going to have to work a little faster than I thought. According to the manual here, about 6 inches from the tail end of it, there's a plate there. Yeah, and it's held on by 4 screws. Now, it says, this is very important. This plate should be removed with an LT-507 screwdriver with a plastic handle and a demagnetized head. You don't have one, huh? I'll use a coin then, Willard. Okay, you got it off, Willard? Okay. Well, that thing is sure is complicated in there, isn't it? I can't make heads or tails out of this. No, don't worry, Willard. I'll get that thing fixed if it's the last... We'll take care of it. Don't worry about it. Listen, Willard, there's kind of a little, hoochamajigger in there, a wheel of some kind. Why don't you try turning the wheel, Willard? Well, I don't know. Turn it to the left, see what happens. Yeah, I can hear it now, Willard. It's ticking a lot faster, isn't it? You better turn it back, Willard. Okay, let's see. Listen, there are 2 wires here. It says here, under no conditions... Oh, somebody spilled coffee all over this thing. Well, one is kind of a grayish-blue, and the other one's kind of a bluish-gray, Willard. Willard, who are you talking to there? A little boy? Willard, get him out of there. If that thing goes off, we're... He says it's his. It's a toy torpedo. Willard, let me talk to the kid, will you? He ran down to the beach with it. Willard, I think you better come into the office. We ought to have a little talk. You hung me up here for 10 minutes because the kid... What was that noise, Willard? The toy torpedo just sunk a fishing trawler, huh? Well, it's all right, Willard. It's out of our hands now. It's in the Coast Guard's. Right. Goodbye.

0: So my oldest son is 4, which we just established. My youngest son is 2. And having a 4-year-old is really cool, man. It's like having a little friend. It's like having a little buddy, like grown up enough to really hang out with and talk to. And sometimes they say things and you know that they got it from you, and it makes you really proud. Like, we were watching football a couple weeks ago, and I was teaching them all about the game, and it was a really great moment for me. It was me and my son learning about football. And later that same day, we went to the park to play with some of his friends. He was like, "Catch the ball, asshole!" I was like, "I taught him that. It's my little buddy, chip off the old dad. And just get proud." But then sometimes they say funny stuff and you have no clue where they got it from. Like, you know for a fact that phrase has never come out of your mouth. You are not responsible. We were driving around. He was in the back seat in his kid's seat, and I was driving. And we were listening to a CD of kids' tunes, and track 4 came on, which is "Jesus Loves Me." And the second "Jesus Loves Me" started playing, he was in the back. "Ooh! Daddy! That's my jam!" I had to turn around and make sure it was still him. I thought I was getting carjacked for a second. He's like, "Did you say Jesus Loves Me as your jam? Where did you learn that? You've been rolling dice on the playground or something?" Well, the 2-year-old's at that stage where it's very frustrating. You have a communication barrier. And it's like, they speak English. You just can't prove it in the court of law. It's very much like having a dog. You know, it's like, they know what you're saying, but they only acknowledge it when it benefits them. "Like, you want a cookie? Oh, cookie!" The second, like, "Hey, time for bed." "No, I'm blind glass." I remember this one time my oldest son was 2, and I was very overwhelmed at the time, still being kind of a new dad. And all I wanted was 30 minutes to myself in the morning to watch SportsCenter and drink a cup of coffee. I didn't even have to watch it 4 or 5 times in a row like I used to. One episode was good for me, you know? But the second I would turn the TV on, I'd get this little 2-year-old 3-foot ninja that would come bounding out of the shadows, thinking things are about him 24 hours a day. "Oh, the TV's on? Elmo!" Finally, one day I snapped. "No, uh-oh! Did not spend $2,000 on a flat screen TV so you could see Big Bird in high fucking definition every morning. It's crazy. Go watch it on the 20-inch. Doesn't matter to you." To which he retorted with, "Elmo!" So, "No, know what you're doing. Trying to say that just loud enough so your mom can hear, because you know what she gets involved, I'm gonna lose. That's how it goes down every morning." "It's unbelievable. I have a college degree. You know one word in English. Hate to break it to you. Elmo's not a real word." To which he retorted with, "Oh, really, Daddy? One word, huh? Maybe you can understand these words I've been working on. You think you're not getting laid now? I can make your life hell, Daddy. I sleep through the night because I want to, not because I have to, Father. I don't have a job. I can take naps all day, bitch. It's encouraged." "See, you still haven't changed the channel. Hey, you know what? Maybe I'll go back to breastfeeding, Daddy. How would you like that? Not a great moment in your life, was it? I'm feeling thirsty right now, actually." "Oh, good choice, Daddy. Good choice. Oh, look, Daddy. Letter of the day on Sesame Street is B. B for bitch-ass Daddy." All right, he didn't really say all that. But I saw in his eyes he was capable. I didn't want to take any chances.
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9: It's been a fun ride, but Jesus, I'm 38 years old now, and it gets to a point where you want to be a drunk and a fuck-up at 38. You're drinking alone a lot of the time, because your friends, they're gone. They fucked off. You age, the bar stays 23 years old. You keep getting older, bar's always 23, and then you're the weird, creepy guy at the end of the bar watching the sports bloopers with no volume because you ain't got shit to say to the person next to you. You're 23. What, you're going to tell me about your fucking ringtone? Look, I got 50 Cent. I got problems, Captain. And you're not a fucking guy I can talk to about it. Because I had friends when I started. I was 23 once too, and there was a bunch of us getting fucked up. And one by one over the years, you dropped out and you got sucked into the system and you got sucked into that office building and you started taking shit seriously. Why? Well, I can't drink with you on a Wednesday, man. Come on, man. Well, you can't leave me with these 23-year-olds. I'm sitting there paying $9 a fucking drink with no one to talk to. Come on out. Can't, man. You used to when you were 26, you just had some shitty job and you didn't give a fuck about working hungover, but then they gave you a title and now you take yourself seriously. They moved you up $4 an hour and gave you a fucking white shirt instead of the blue Oxford and a fucking bigger name tag, and now you're gonna, oh, I can't drink with you on a Wednesday, man. I got responsibilities. I'm the manager of the factory now. I got responsibilities. No, faggot, you got the keys is what you got. You got the keys to that closed factory. We could be drinking there. You're leaving me here with these kids. We could be drinking at the factory, drinking Costco price beer, having forklift races. You weren't such a douchebag acting like you're important. What the fuck is that? Remember? You were the guy that used to fucking not give a shit if your visor was askew at McDonald's. Remember you? Now you're horrible. I know you gotta pay a bill. We all gotta pay bills, but you don't have to suck a dick. Take a day off, man. Pay a bill. Don't need that much shit. Hooker's a fucking great alternative. I used to respect and adore hookers, and now I envy hookers. A great fight. You know what? Especially in this town, look at that. You are wearing the fucking uniform of the boring. You have the khaki pants and the blue Oxford that I make fun of. And it's too tight. You're uncomfortable in it. You get fucking caught up. This area especially, you're so status-driven with your fucking titles. And that's why hooker is great, because they don't get caught up in the status of it, right? Hooker doesn't get caught up. Hooker, entry-level hooker, starts at the most she's ever worth. That's her best day, is her first day on the job. That's when she's worth the most. And every day after that is years working her way down to eventually $5.25 an hour. Fucking hooker looks at my job like a long day. If I was sucking dick, I'd be done by now. So take off your blue Oxford, suck a dick, work a half day Monday, give a fucking lunchtime hand job to some fucking queer senator, and then go catch a doubleheader of the Nationals. Sorry, I gotta talk to my sound guy over there every now and then. He's the other XM radio guy. Sonny Fox, the guy that's actually going to broadcast this on XM. Well, he took shit seriously, and he has to go home early. Yeah, I got responsibilities here at XM.
10: That's everything you can make fun of. Come on, what about people that twitch? You ever look at a jerk off that twitches, huh? You try to talk to the guys, yeah. So anyway, I thought that maybe we... What's the blinking about? You're going to make a left at the corner, pal? What about stutterers, huh? Talk to one of these guys, yeah. So anyway, what the fuck are you trying to say? You're 30 years old, talk like other people. I'm just telling you, no fucking tolerance. I don't know what it is. Maybe it's the 90s, I don't know. But you get on a bus, you got these old people with walkers, right? They got fucking walkers. And they're slow as shit, you know? It's like your stop comes, and here's this old fuck on a walker. And they like, when they do it, they gotta concentrate with their tongue, you know? You're trying to get off the bus, and they're in front of you like... And you're like, get the fuck off the bus! I got shit to do! Get a wheelchair! Oh, man, I can't deal with it. But there's this one handicapped guy I saw about 10 years ago.

0: Doing pretty good. I saw him on Star Search.
1: All right, here we go. Redneck fashion tip number one. Certain things should not be sold in certain sizes. If your rear end looks like two full-grown raccoons wrestling in a 50-pound bag of feed corn, say no to spandex. Height ain't always right. And the only place dimples are cute are on your face. This woman came up to me at the book signing. She had the biggest butt I have ever seen in my life. And you've seen these kind of people. They're like from the waist up, they're built kind of normally. And then from the waist down, it's like an explosion took place. You know, just huge. I mean, from a distance, she looked like a poodle riding a hippity hop. You know, like. And there's no telling how big her butt really was, because she had it packed in these jeans. I mean, it was crammed in there. I could hear the zipper crying. You got the feeling some night some guy was going to get her home, get that top button unbuttoned, and that thing was going to come flying out of there like a Navy life raft, you know? But the thing that was intriguing about her was she had this attitude like she was the hottest thing on the planet. And I love big girls that think they're sexy. Because I think guys look at them kind of like we do those rodeo bulls, you know? We're like, I bet I could ride it. But I'd probably get hurt. So anyway, I signed her books for her, and when she went to walk away, she wasn't just walking, she was strutting. I mean, you know, like popping it. And I'm watching her because I'm scared she's going to knock over some little kids or something. And my brother leaned over and tapped me on the arm. He said, that looks like two blue Volkswagens trying to pass each other on a gravel road.
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6: If one more of my Whole Foods friends tells me that I have to have a home birth, I am going to punch all the soy on the planet. I am so sick of these. Man, hey, dude. Listen, Patton, I know that you're probably gonna go to a hospital, but you gotta think it through, man. You gotta do it at home, naturally. That's the only way. That's the way the pioneers and the settlers did it, man. That's how you should do it. Yeah, the pioneers and the settlers. That's what I'm gonna emulate. You know what the pioneer women having their babies out in a little cabin that they built out of bison poop and then whatever wood was left over from when the stagecoach went in the gully. You know what they were dreaming about when they were having their babies out there? Hospitals! They dreamed about hospitals! Weird, fantastical future buildings full of clean white sheets and doctors with needles full of magic liquid that made the pain not happen ever. Home birth. Jesus, God in heaven. And by the way, having a home birth is bullshit. It's not the way the settlers did it, because the settlers, they didn't have a clock radio next to the bed. They didn't have a flat screen TV on the wall. You're going to have a home birth, you should go all the way. build a little

0: butt in the backyard. 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And hey, when it's all done, a wolverine can sneak in and steal the afterbirth. And then, by the way, if you're going to do a home birth, make sure to have like 9 kids, because 5 of them are going to die from the rickets, just like the pioneer kids. 2 of them are going to get stole by the Apaches. Oh, no. Opal's learning tomahawk throwing skills. She's going to kill me when she passes the test of the laughing fire. I'm fucked. Yeah, that's life on the prairie. Last night I saw a jackrabbit with a woman's face. I want the most modern birth they can possibly give me. I want them to use experimental shit at the hospital that they're not even sure of. Like, well, we can put the baby in an incubator. We've also got this cold laser bath we could put it in. It'll burn the goo off, but it hasn't been totally tested yet. I'll be like, incubator? What am I, Amish? Put her in the cold laser bath. Are you nuts? Paying good money here. We have a robot arm that can reach in and take the baby out, but 1 out of 100 times it goes into these weird murder spasms and it'll skin the baby and make an iPod case out of it. Like, well, I don't know. 1 out of 100? Let's roll those dice. That sounds pretty good. Doesn't sound bad. Oh, I made a cheese grater out of the rib cage. Look at that. Yeah, boo robot I just made up.
1: Oh, summer's today, first day, right? Yep. Winding down on the Little League season. Coach my son's Little League team. Yeah, don't. We're 2-14. It ain't going well. I'm the manager. I would have fired myself 2 weeks ago if I had the authority. Yeah, I'm the only guy that helps out on the team. Like, I'm the manager, the coach, the equipment person, the snack bitch. I do it all. Nobody else cares. Nobody else wants to be involved. Nobody. And I got 17 kids on my team. 17. That does not seem right at all. I don't know if any of you guys are sports buffs out here, but there are 9 positions in baseball. I got 17 6-year-olds. Try to sit a 6-year-old. I tried it the first week. I sent 9 of them out there. I sat 8 of them down on the bench, and they're just staring at me. And I'm like, oh, see all your friends out there having fun? Look at that kid. Look at him, he just caught the ball, yeah. Sit on the bench and watch him. Go ahead. Study the game, you'll fall in love with it. No, they fucking hated it, they're running around. So now I send them all out there. I send all 17 out there. Here we go. Tyler, shortstop, right next to second base. Go get it, buddy. Yep. Mason, go walk around the field, pick up the cigarette butts, put them in your hat, buddy. Get the whole perimeter. You know how you do it. Jackson, go follow him, make sure he doesn't eat him. Just bird dog him for me, okay? 17. And they're cute. You know, they're 6. They got their little gloves and uniforms and hats, and they're standing out in the field. And really, the only thing they have in common is that not one of them gives a fuck about baseball. Not one kid wants to be there. Not one. Now, I have a kid who goes out to right field and he brings a soccer ball with him and he plays soccer. He practices soccer drills. Right in right field. It's bend it like Mason in right field. I got another kid who combs the infield dirt looking for the biggest rocks he can find. He picks them up and he throws them at the kids on the other bench. Not interested in the game at all. Rocks at fucking kids. Unbelievable arm, by the way. Fantastic arm. Take the rock out of it, put a baseball into it, it's like pissing in the wind. He's all over the place. Put the rock back in, he's like a Middle Eastern kid fighting back the army. Just every time. Right down the middle. I got another kid who cups his farts, walks over to his teammates, and he just fucking throws them at him like this. And I made that kid the captain. That kid is the captain. Put a C on that kid's chest. That builds team spirit. That's camaraderie. You can't fake that energy. as I sit on the mound 6 hours a week just throwing the ball. Come on. One of you cunts just hit this ball forward, please. Nobody ever hits the ball forward. Nobody. It's like the Halley's Comet of Little League. It feels like it never happens, but when it does, it's magical. That's when all 17 kids on the team, regardless of positioning, they now check back into this game and they run to that ball. There is no more team. It is Braveheart, every man for themselves. I've seen fish hooks, eye gouges, kids diving on top of one another, making a little six-year-old human pile, because they all want that ball, every one of them, because that's the coolest kid of all. The kid who gets the ball, he gets to come out of the pile, raise it over his head, and then throw it over to first base. But guess what? Nobody's at fucking first base. Nobody. Including the kid that hit the ball. As soon as he hit it, he just dropped his bat and just ran into the pile to get his fucking ball back. I don't blame him. That's more fun than running around some stupid dirt bases. Yeah. 17 kids, man. And not one Dominican. They could not find me one Dominican kid. I got Tylers, Chances, Masons. There wasn't a Raul, a Manny, a Big Poppy fucking hanging out anywhere. No? Not for Coach Steve? Okay, fine. All right. I'm looking at two 12-year-old kids online for adoption right now. They're Dominican. They're very skinny. I want to get them over here, guys. I want to learn about paella. I want to put them in school, maybe. See if they have a Korean pitcher friend they can bring with them. I want to build a winner. That's all. Don't put Coach Steve in charge. I'm going to win. The problem I have is the kids on my team, they don't want to play baseball. They don't. If you ask my son what he wants to be right now, Batman. Superman. That's it. That's his jam. Superheroes. He wears a cape. Like, that's his everyday outfit. Underwear, cape. Like, his cape is his favorite thing in the world to wear. He runs around the house, fucking cape, look at me, flying and shit. So now, he wants to wear a cape to Little League practice. Yeah, so I'm gonna ask the parents in here, what would you do if your son or daughter wanted to wear a cape to Little League practice? Do it. Some people say do it. You are the sensitive people. No, the answer is no capes at Little League practice, okay? No. He came to me and he was like, Daddy, I want to wear a cape to Little League. I'm like, no, buddy, no cape at Little League. Please, Daddy, I really want to do it. No, buddy, you cannot wear a cape. Please, Daddy, it'll make me run faster. And I'm like, fine, fuck it, wear the red one. Just wear it. And he wears the red one. And now, once one kid wears a cape, yes, that's why the answer is no. Once one kid wears a cape, now all the kids want capes. All the kids in my team want capes. Half my team shows up in capes now. Half of it. We play other teams, those kids see our capes and like, oh shit, we want capes too. They're telling their parents, we want capes. The parents come over and they're yelling at me, and it's such a difference between the mom and the dads. The dads come over like, dude, what's with the fucking capes, man? This isn't the Justice League. Cut this shit out, okay? It's baseball. The mothers come over like, what you're doing for those handicapped kids is unbelievable, sir. Unbelievable. Thank you. You're a pillar of the community. I just accept that adulation. My son, he struck out. Which really, you don't really strike out in Little League. It's more like, let's just put that shit down for a second and give it a break. So he was his turn up coming up soon. So he was in the on deck circle, and I could see he was a little nervous. He was like fidgeting in the on deck circle. So I went over to him and I'm like, hey buddy, don't even worry about that last time, okay? I'm like, that was crazy. This time you just concentrate on the ball, you swing hard, you have fun, and just don't worry about it. It's like, all right, daddy. He's like, Daddy, I'm not going to strike out on this one. I'm like, I know, buddy, don't worry about it. He's like, I'm going to use the force. And I was like, yes, buddy, concentrate. Use the force. So he gets up and he's got the bat back and he's looking, and I could see him really concentrating. And then as soon as that kid lets go of the ball, my son just drops the bat and stands there like this, trying to control it. The ball comes and smashes into his little leg, crumples him to the ground. Yeah, all the parents like, oh, I'm like, I didn't know what he meant, use the force like that. Who saw that coming? But to his credit though, he got up, just dusted himself off, walked over to first base, and he was like, see dad, I told you that shit would work. Look where I'm standing, man, first base, hit by pitch. My on-base percentage is through the roof. My dad tried to assistant coach this year. He showed up at every game, barking orders from the side. Gotta tell him to steal! No, dad, there's no stealing in Little League.
2: Click my sign. Nicholas! That's my grandmother, my grandmother's voice. Dedicating this special to her. She is no longer with us. But yeah, she had a good life. She had a good joke written about her. She was super fired up. It was funny, I did a show, one of my last shows I did that she came to, and her hearing wasn't great. And so she came to my show, and I didn't know she was there. My mom didn't tell me that she was gonna bring her. So I was just doing my thing. And I was doing a different joke about jerking off, which is great. And I was doing this thing where I was like, eh. And my grandma can't hear. So my mom was like, oh, yeah, she was laughing. And I'm like, oh my God. I'm like, she saw the jerking off thing. And she goes, yeah, I just told her that you were shooting dice. My grandma bought it. Sweet, sweet lady. Look at Nicholas playing dice. I bet that's a funny dice joke. But whenever I go out to eat with my grandma, whenever I go out to eat, she always complained about her food. Always. We go to a restaurant, she'd be like, I don't like this. The waiter'd be like, what's wrong with it? I don't like it. Well, what's wrong with it? I don't like it. I want to do stuff like that, but mess with the waiter. I'll be like, I don't like this. What's wrong with it? I don't like it. All right, well, what don't you like about it? It tastes like wolf pussy. Wait, excuse me? It tastes like wolf pussy. I was like, all right, okay, I'm sorry. Then he like has to go back to the kitchen and be like, yeah, this old man said this tastes like wolf pussy. Do you have any idea what that means? How does he know that? What did you put in that? Can I go on break? What the? All right, I gotta go, you guys. Thanks a lot for coming to the show. You guys are awesome.

0: 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So we asked kids, what do you want your parents to hear?
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4: A lot of football players do hair tonic commercials, and I saw actually the first one ever done. And it had a football player and a kid of 17 whose problem was he really had bad hair. His hair's all hanging out all over the place. Really weird hair. And they introduced the two together, you know, and they said, this is a football player, this is a little kid. Little kid. This is a football player. So how you, kid? What's wrong with you? So, well, sir, I have bad hair, and I can't get any girls. Yeah, and you're ugly, too. So they did the first commercial. Here's a take one, football player. Close up of the football player, he speaks. Here, kid, this is a football. Take it. Now, give it back, kid. Now get over there. I'm gonna show you how to throw it. The ball. Just put your arm right on back like you see, and then it's gonna let it fly. Now, throw it back to me, kid. Pick it up first. Now throw it. Nice throwing. Now let us go on into the locker room. So they go into the locker room, the kid showers, he goes in front of the mirror to comb his hair. This is where the plot thickens. Close up of the football player, he speaks. Here, kid, what the heck are you doing? Get that Molson Grayson, get that Grayson Maggie. Get that stuff out your hair. What you need, kid, is some good old whatever it is. It's the Reebok. This'll do you a whole bunch of good. All you need is a whole bunch while I'm shaking it down and put your hands out. Now you see me shaking. Why do you let this stuff go on the floor and all over the place there? Now rub it in. It'll do you a whole bunch of good. It's got HO9, zips there, a whole bunch of stuff in there. Go on, rub it on your head. Now let's comb it. Now let's compare combs. See that? Yours is green, mine's is orange. Now let's go on out and get us some women's.
5: Office.
6: Hello?
5: Yes?
6: Can I get laser treatment?
5: I'm sorry?
6: Laser treatment.
5: Yes?
6: Right. I got hemorrhoids bad.
5: Yes?
6: My ass is killing me. I need help.
5: When would you like to come in, sir?
6: As soon as possible.
5: Can you come in this evening?
6: Do these doctors, are they reputable?
5: Yes, they are.
6: Oh, this is tearing the ass out of me.
5: Sir, can you please use the proper terminology?
6: But I'm dying over here.
7: When I was a little kid, I used to have crazy dreams because, do you remember that, you remember Nestle's Quick? You know, the powder, you'd put it in your milk, and you'd stir it for like 30 minutes, and no matter how hard you fucking, there was still chunks of powdery magma that would float up and explode in your eye while you're trying to drink take a sip. Oh, goddamn, sand missile just blew up in my eye. The movie Dune is in my chocolatey drink. I don't like when the movie Dune is in my drink. Crazy. When I was like 5 or 6 years old, I took the powder and I snorted it. Because I heard about speed, so I thought speed, quick, maybe there's some kind of connection. Connection. So then I would have fucked up dreams because, you know, I was all hopped up on the queue, as we call it on the streets. I'd just be on my big wheel all strung out. What am I doing with my fucking life here, man? Yeah, I'll play kickball tomorrow. I can't kick the ball today. I'm not feeling it. I'm not feeling the kickball vibe. I'll tell you what dream used to scare me when I was a little kid. Used to actually totally give me nightmares. Remember those Kool-Aid commercials? Where that big talking bowl of punch, he would come crashing through your fucking wall in your living room. You wouldn't even know. He'd just, oh yeah! Oh yeah! Oh yeah! Right? And the little kids were all excited. Yes! Yes! And then they would drink out of him after debris fell in his open, dumb head. He would pour himself. Oh yeah! Oh yeah! Him and his crazy tights. I don't like that. I don't like where juice wears tights. It's a horrible combination, a bowl of juice wearing tights. Fuck drinking out of him. If that was me, I'd be like, no. You fix that wall before my dad gets home from work. He's gonna beat me with a belt. He's not gonna believe a talking bowl of fruit punch came in here. You stupid idiot. Yeah, coming through the wall is real fucking cool. Using the front door is cool. Don't touch me, you drink. Don't touch me, you giant beverage. You are sweating or condensating. I will kick you in the tights and you will go down. You're very top heavy. You glass bitch. You glass bastard. Oh yeah. Oh no. Naughty, naughty Kool-Aid. Oh yeah? No. No. Oh yeah? No.
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13: But people go and they'll find out about repressed memories in therapy. And I know like that's still like a tested thing. They don't know if that's real. But you find out about, why would you want to find out about repressed memories? That's your own brain going, man, that sucked, right? Let's forget about it. Like that's your own brain going, man, let's take that shit, let's put it in a box. Let's push that box in a dark, dusty corner of the attic, and let's never look in that box again. And people are just spending $200 to be like, I wonder what's in this box. Nightmares, oh no! Like, stop looking in those boxes. I wish I could have repressed memories. I have the opposite, where I'm reminded of every horrible thing I've been privy to in my 37 years, usually by breakfast. That's how I work, is just everything in my life is just like, you remember? You remember? You remember? Yes, please, stop. That's all I want. Just waking up for me is like doing 500 miles an hour down a highway, and every terrible thing is just a billboard zipping by that I just gotta read. Just waking up like, today's gonna be great. I can feel it. No, it won't, because that time when you were 6 and you dropped a brick on a frog. Remember that, Kyle? Remember that time you killed an animal when you were little? That's what serial killers do. Remember that time you did the same thing a serial killer does? Speaking of cereal, enjoy your breakfast. Okay, maybe lunch will be that money meal. Lunch, I can feel it. Lunch is gonna be great. No, Wonk, that time when you were 22 and you got the blowjob from the underage girl who had the brain damage. What happened, 40 what? Somebody found a chili pepper in the candy dish. Wash me in your judgment. I'm going to explain. I was 22. It's a despicable age. You're not even a man, you're just a creature. I was at a ska show in the suburbs. In case you weren't sure how white I actually am. So they're enjoying the show. A young lady approached me, seemingly very drunk. Oh, don't jump ahead. Hate for you to ruin the surprise. She told me she attended the local community college. And then she gave me her phone number. That's it. That's 3 for 3. That's all I need. She, you know, likes the sauce. Great. She's pursuing higher education, albeit incrementally. She said she did not have her ID on her, so we couldn't go out for a drink. So we went on a Kyle Kinane hot date special. Just drive around smoking pot, listening to mix CDs. DJ Ghost Steve was not on the job back in the day. I pulled my finishing move, which is to park at a grocery store parking lot. That was a safe bet for me because it's safe. It's well lit. We could just sit there under the bright lights. We'll go inside. We'll get some snacks. We'll giggle. That's what's fun to do when you're stoned. The option for going around by the loading docks for making out is there. She was aware of that. She chose that option. Okay. Went around, did some making out. Through the course of making out, I felt comfortable enough with my new companion to address some obvious facts. I said, so you're drunk right now. You're a drunk person. And that's when she explained to me that she was not drunk. She wasn't drunk. It was a speech impediment. It was a speech impediment that she got because she was in a car accident the year before that was so violent, she just recently got to stop wearing a helmet as part of her treatment. And before she gave me the same amount of time I've just given you to process that information, Slowpoke went in for the beeger. What do you do? What do you do, huh, guys? What do you do? You don't know because you weren't there. But you fold that judgment up and put it in your pocket and I'll finish the fucking story. You know what you do? You know what you do? You freak the fuck out. That's what you do. You freak out. You know why? Because first off, this is the second blowjob you've ever gotten in your entire life. That's right. Age of 22, and this is the second time this has ever happened. First one came the year before at the age of 21 when I lost my virginity to a stripper who had a bunch of bad dragon tattoos over her body. Yeah. Anybody else ever fuck a doodle pad? All right. That's the sensei this kid got the black belt from. So what do? I put my hands on the roof of the car. I'm frozen. I don't know what to do with the entire situation. My hands are stuck to the roof. I don't know how to politely opt out of a blowjob. What do I do? Do I tap the back of her head? That could seem like some sort of light encouragement. Good job. Way to go. Plus, she just told me that story about the helmet. I could hit the one bruise on the peach that sends her off. a delicate situation, literally and figuratively. Nothing about me is enjoying it. Nothing about me likes what's happening. I'm just frozen and terrified and just going over everything in my head that blowjobs are supposed to be just high fives and smiles. But for me, up to this point, it's like, why is it always like this? Why aren't these ever nice? Nothing about me is enjoying it except for old fucking boner in a hammock down there, because that doesn't know the difference at 22. You're 22 and your dick should just be laying there like, man, this is rad. It's just betrayal. I'm just frozen, wondering why my body is not getting along with my brain. So she could tell I'm not participating other than the basic biological reaction. And so she stops, and she stops and she says to me, to break the tension, she goes, oh, I lied about going to community college. You mean because you're in grad school? No. No, it's because she was a junior in high school. Oh, yeah, felon. I'm a felon. And I know I was raised right by two odd porn shopping people, but they instilled me with morals, and they're good people, and I know I have good character, I have good morals, and in my mind, in my soul, I know that I'm not a bad person. And so I knew what to do with the situation, except then my body just jumped in the way and made my mouth look down at her and say, you better hurry up then. Oh my God! Oh my God! Yeah. Oh, you get to repress memories? Tell me how, magician. I just want one trip to the mall to buy shoes where I'm not reminded of my life. Just one trip of like, remember when you killed animals? Remember when you killed animals? I sure do. Okay, let's give that a break. Can you have this in a size 9? I wear a size 9. It's in the back. You're going to check in the back. You better hurry up then. God damn it! Yeah. No! That's the end of it. Thank you very much, Athens. I appreciate it.

0: I can't stand NASCAR. My dad was a big fan. He liked Tony Stewart so much, he painted a number 20 on the side of his riding lawnmower. And one day saw his neighbor was going to finish his yard before he was. My dad ran him up into the fence, because that's what Tony would have did. And his neighbor was a Jeff Gordon fan. You know, he had 24 on his mower, so he spends the rest of the day whining about why he lost, you know, making excuses. And his boyfriend was even more upset. He's out there like, whatever, Gary, you can't just hit him. Don't groan. That guy's gay. I'm sorry. I know he has a hot wife, but he drives a flaming rainbow. Watch out, boys. Better cover that tailpipe or I'm coming up from the rear. I don't know. I saw it on YouTube. I'd like to meet a driver, find out what life's like when they're not racing. They gotta do the speed limit like everybody else. That's gotta suck. Can you imagine them getting a ticket for doing 80? Officer, this is ridiculous. The pace car goes 90. Sitting in Jiffy Lube. What the hell's taking so long? I'm sorry for yelling, but I've been here for 48 seconds and you ain't even got the filter off. I mean, you suck, buddy. Huh? What do you say we pick it up? I got you after that. If there are NASCAR fans in the audience, I hope you're laughing. Because if you are, that says a lot about my safety. You can't make fun of NASCAR. People take it real serious. Real serious. Which is mind-boggling in and of itself. You're wearing a giant M&M's coat. How can everything not be hilarious at this point? Not the case. You make fun of NASCAR in certain parts of this country, dim's fighting words. And it only takes three hillbillies chasing you after show before you realize you've made an error in judgment. You think I'm joking? I'm not. I was in Atlanta, Georgia, okay? And this woman was livid. She walked all the way to the front of the comedy club. She was so drunk, she couldn't even hardly stand up. I was like, ma'am, can I help you with something? She's like, you sure can, okay? Let me tell you something, you dumb son of a bitch, okay? You Yankee. NASCAR, get off me, Billy. NASCAR, listen, I ain't joking. NASCAR, it ain't just a redneck sport. Yeah, it is. It is. It really is. No, it ain't. Okay? And we don't appreciate you coming down here and talking like that, boy. You know where you're at. Apparently somewhere you're allowed to end a sentence with a preposition. What's that mean? Oh, nothing. I was like, ma'am, I'm not trying to fight you. I'm just trying to make a point that the redneck, if you will, is the demographic to which NASCAR tries to market their product. Right. That's who they want to sell stuff to. Oh, is it really? Well, what makes you say that? All right, who's your favorite driver? Dale Jr. Say something, what? What? So I looked in her good eye and I was like, listen, that's a great example. I was like, ma'am, I saw a commercial for Dale Earnhardt Jr. collectible buckets of Kentucky Fried Chicken. There, I win. I don't know if they made their way to you, wherever you're from. I assure you that they exist. I will never forget that awful commercial. Get your Dale Jr. collectible buckets, son. They're going fast at Kentucky Fried Chicken. If I ever walk into your home, and across your mantle, okay, are seven different buckets of Kentucky Fried Chicken that you call a collection. Check that out, son. We got them all. All seven. One, two, three, seven. All right, they're here. I know that. And one day we're going to put them on the eBay, and we're getting out of this place. And take it easy, sir. All right, would you settle down? Did not mean to get you all riled up in front of whoever's kids these are. Listen, I should probably go because I'm upset. I'm sad. I don't know if I'm more sad to learn that those things actually exist or that there were people that couldn't wait to buy them the day they came out. One or both of those things is disturbing. Because for the last 8 years, NASCAR's been the number one spectator sport in our country, and they've used all that power and influence to offer us collectible buckets of fried chicken while I'm up here trying to figure out where all the fat kids are coming from. Well, hello. I mean, you know there's parents at home going, "See that, Bobby, how he sits there and turns the wheel?" That's right, boy. That is an athlete.
1: God, she loves them dogs, boy. I love them too, but they're just dogs, all right? We had to take our dogs to be boarded recently. I don't know if you've had to do this, but it's like checking them into a spa. I walk our dogs in, a little girl behind the counter goes, "Hi, just a few questions. What do your dogs like to sleep on, linen or wool?" "Concrete's good." "Well, what kind of water do they like?" "Clear." "Put it in the toilet, they'll freak." And then she actually asked me this. She goes, "Would you like to purchase a toothbrush for your dogs for the weekend?" "Tell you what, you teach them to hold it, I'll buy the toothbrush." See, we got four dogs. We got two wiener dogs. Those are her dogs. Yeah, they're cute till they have to go to the vet. Then it's like $1 billion. I took our two wiener dogs to our vet. Our idiot vet goes, "That dog's going to have back problems." I'm like, "Well, no kidding. He's got an 8-foot back and 2-inch legs. Hell, I could have figured that out." "Here's another one, Doc Obvious. That's a boy dog, and he's about 1/4 inch from dragging his transmission on the sidewalk." He goes, "Well, you need to talk to that dog and tell it not to jump off the bed." I was like, "All right. As soon as we get home, me and that dog have a little sit down." Then we got my dog, Duke. He's a basset hound. He's the perfect dog. He eats his own turds. Perfect dog right there. Goes outside to poop, cleans it up. You can't teach that. That's just a gift. Best part about it, my wife doesn't know he does it. She loves to let that dog lick her in the face. Right there, that's why my wife and I have never had an argument. She starts getting on my back and all I say is, "Duke, mama wants some loving." I took Duke to the vet and told the vet that Duke eats his own turds. I said, "Isn't that kind of weird?" And he goes, "No, a lot of dogs do it." He said, "Here, just sprinkle this stuff on his food and it'll make him stop." And I said, "What's it do?" And he goes, "It makes his turds taste bad." "I'm sorry, Doc, I'm a little slow here. Did you just say the phrase, 'it'll make his turds taste bad'? Hey, if you've sunk to eating turds, you've never uttered the phrase, 'Oh my God, this is nasty.'" When we got a German Shepherd we found on the side of the road, she's psycho. Now I know why she's on the side of the road. Nothing's free. But I love that dog. That dog saved my hiney one night. One night, my wife and I are sound asleep in bed. Her dog was trying to jump up on the bed after I just talked to it. So I just grabbed a little wiener dog, flung him out in the backyard. Well, about 5:30 that morning, I heard just squealing and screaming come out of the backyard. Good God, I hopped out of bed in my underwear, put on my headlight house shoes. Ran out in the backyard, and a coyote had jumped the fence. Yes, and had my wife's wiener dog pinned down on the ground. I'm like, oh, hell. "I appreciate what you're doing, but could have done a little quieter, couldn't you?" About that time, I felt this whoosh by my leg. That German Shepherd ran out in that backyard, hit that coyote broadside. That coyote did 3 flips and jumped the fence. I looked at that German Shepherd and said, "Come on, you're sleeping in the bed." Funny thing was, for about 2 weeks after that, my wife and I'd be sitting at the breakfast table having coffee. We'd look out in the street, and there'd be 2 or 3 coyotes sitting in our street looking in our backyard. And you know the conversation went like this. "What? No, hell no. Don't go in there. That little dog's a setup. I ain't lying. Ask Joe what happened to him. Hell, he won't eat nothing but soy bacon. God bless you, Washington. I appreciate it.
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3: 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Please welcome Marta Moreno.
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8: I think I've become American, more American than I'm Australian lately. There was a moment where I tipped over where I went, oh, I think like an American person now. And I'm happy to do it. I'll tell you what happened. I was flying around, I was doing a tour of Australia, and I was flying domestically around Australia, and I'm so used to airports and stuff here in America that, okay, what happens is, I was flying Sydney to Melbourne. When you fly domestically in Australia, you go up to the machine, put your name in, print your ticket out, print your bag thing, you put the bag thing on your bag yourself, and then there's a conveyor belt underneath, you throw your bag on, bag fucks off. Don't speak to anyone. Then I go up to the gate bit and the lady's going, tickets please. And I'm holding my ID out like a fucking simpleton. Because I get through airports quick, man. I'm like, fucking, there you go. And she went, put your ID away. I don't need to see that. And I went, I think you do. And she went, why would I need to see your ID? And I said, I might be a terrorist. And she went, would showing me your ID stop you from blowing the plane up? No, I'd probably still blow the plane up, you know. So then I get up to the TSA conveyor belt thing, and I'm so good at the airports, I'm already taking my shoes off as I'm walking, right? And all the Australians behind me assume that I'm American, and they're losing their fucking shit. They're like, oh, for fuck's sake, one of these cunts, eh? And the TSA guy goes, hey, mate, what are you taking your shoes off for? And I went, I don't know! Maybe they're bombs? And he went, but they're not, are they? I put my shoes back on. I get my laptop out. Everyone's going mental. And the TSA guy says, very politely but extraordinarily sarcastically, goes, geez, mate, that's a nice computer. Why are you showing it to everyone? It might also be a bomb. And then the guy said the most Australian thing I've ever heard come out of anyone's mouth ever. He went, oh, come on, mate. You wouldn't have two bombs. I'm not even quite sure what that means, but it does make some type of sense.
9: Asians. Yeah. Asians are always taking pictures. Oot, oot, oot, oot, oot. Asians are always taking pictures. Well, yeah. Let me ask you guys something. What do you do when you're on vacation? Well, you take pictures. Asians don't take a lot of pictures. Asians take a lot of vacations. I'll tell you who takes a lot of pictures. White girls on Facebook of themselves. Purse your lips. Purse your lips. So stupid. Asians are shitty drivers. That's a stereotype, right? I agree with that one, but I'll say this. There are not a lot of car accidents. They're always just slow. They're always in the way. They're just there. Like 8 times out of 10, I'm on a highway. I got to get in the left lane. I got to pass somebody up. I always do this. I got to see what this asshole looks like. Fucking Asian. Jesus Christ. But why? Well, here's why. I'll take you guys, and I'll drop you off in Beijing, Tokyo, Seoul, and I'll put you in a car, and you'll drive around there doing the same thing they do here. You'll be driving around like this. What does that say? Let them honk, we're lost. I can't read any of this shit. It's just pound sign, pound sign, pound sign, pound sign, pound sign, pound sign, pound sign, pound sign, pound sign. Asian people in the left lane, fucking white people. Now, what are you, Chinese? Chinese? Are you good at looking at other kinds of Asians and figuring out? You are? What's like your percentile? 75. 75%? That's horrible for an Asian. That's horrible for an Asian. You should be ashamed. Go kill yourself in the bathroom. 75%. Coming in here with that shit. Get the fuck out. I'm joking. I'm not that good at it either. I'm not good at all. That's why I want to create an app for everybody. We're gonna hold your phone up to an Asian person's face. It will tell me what kind of Asian they are. It's called the Jap app. But until I create this is the rule of thumb. If you ever wonder, you look, always say Chinese. There's 1.3 billion of them. Chances are it's gonna be fucking Chinese.
10: I like digital cameras because they enable you to reminisce immediately. Just like, psh, look at us. We were so young. Standing right there, wow. Where does the minute go? I was on the train and I heard this guy say to his friend, man, I'm really good at checkers. Which is the same as saying, man, I'm not good at a lot of things. I suck at everything except checkers. King me, dog. From checkers, I learned that a king is when there's a guy who looks exactly like another guy right on top of him. But life taught me that that's a queen. I think the worst time to have a heart attack is during a game of charades. Especially if your teammates are bad guessers. The only time worse would be during a game of fake heart attack. Followed by naps. I went into a shoe store and I said, hey, can I get those in a 10? The guy said, sure, and he went in the back. Then a couple minutes later he came out and he goes, I don't have a 10, I have a 9. Great. Because while you were in the back, my toes were severed off. Normally, it would be retarded for you to say a number different than what we agreed on. But given my very recent accident, you're right on. Congratulations, you're rehired. I think vests are all about protection. Like the life vest protects you from drowning, and the bulletproof vest protects you from getting shot, and the sweater vest protects you from pretty girls. Leave me alone. Can't you see I'm cold just right here? There's a narrow cold front sweeping through Chicago. Dress appropriately. Got these giant fat arms and a skinny torso. What should I wear? I heard this lady say, I love kids. That's nice. It's kind of weird, though. It's like saying, I like people for a little while. How old are you, 14? Piss off. This is a 13 and under liking. 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I love 12-year-olds. No, dude, you gotta be general, man. 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
15: Yeah. You're using the word black, and of course, black, the use of it is a signal that when a group of people said, we kind of demand to be called this, or would like to be referred to as this, that there's a validity in that. You can be called whatever you want to, man, as an individual or a group. Really, you can. Now, your name can be spelled S-M-I-T-H, and you can pronounce it Janowski if you want to, man. What's the name? Janowski. How do you spell it? S-M-I-T-H. Huh? They're all silent. Never mind. It's just the way I pronounce it. You could if you wanted to, man, and get away. Anything you want. So it was cool. Like, black consciousness made a lot of other people, other groups, aware of their consciousness and their together, you know, their, in a way, their separateness, but their self-esteem, you know. I think of black consciousness, and then I think of Irish consciousness, and then I think, when they're conscious, they're great. Mm-hmm. That's my gang. You know, it's okay to hit your own gang. Yeah. So blacks, like, you used to get a fight if you called someone black, right? Who you calling black, man? Now it's, hey, who you calling Negro, man? Older guys didn't mind. Old guys didn't. Colored guy, I'm a colored person. Now I feel like I'm a Negro or colored person or black, whatever you like. Some people went for Afro-American. Afro-American only lasted for about 2 weeks, though, man. You know, it's a little cumbersome, hard-peeled, and black was cool. Black is right. Black is straight. And there's value in what you call people. Like, whitey, I think about white guy, you know. Sounds kind of dull, man.

0: There are an order of monks that makes wine somewhere.
1: The Caucasian fathers, very fine wine.
0: Could be an illegal operation. Well, she's had two Caucasians already. If I was going to be called anything, I think I'd prefer Blue-Eyed Devil. It's got a little romance to it, you know, a little tang.
2: My favorite place that I've traveled is New Orleans. Like New Orleans a lot, mostly because you can drink in the street. That's a big deal to be able to drink in the street. And I love going into a bar that, hey, give me a Jameson ginger ale. It's a go. I don't like this place. I don't like this place. I don't like the music you're playing. I think that chair's weird. I want my drink in a plastic cup to go. I'm hitting the streets with that drink. I'll go into another bar with that drink in my hand, and I'll be ahead of the game already. I went into this restaurant in New Orleans. It's called Coop's. Went into the bathroom of Coop's. Huge rat in the bathroom of Coop's, and the rat looked at me like, fuck are you doing here? That was his vibe. It was very negative. Very negative vibe. Also, I'm just assuming that it was a he. I think when you see a rat, that's a dude, right? Rats are dudes. That's a dude trait to be a rat. That's all dude stuff. Rats are dudes, no matter what. Unless it's giving birth right there. All right, that's a lady rat. Or it could be a dude rat pulling an elaborate prank. The old pregnant lady dude rat shit, just so he can shit her all over my house. You never know. With dude, it's a rat. You never know what they're up to. It's real. So me and the rat, we held eye contact for several moments. We had a stare down. Then I broke eye contact first. He was definitely the alpha in that situation. Went to my seat, the server goes up. Hey, you guys decided on what you wanted. You know, I don't think we're gonna get anything. I just saw a rat in your bathroom. He said, man, we are right by the Mississippi River. These buildings are 200, 300 years old. There are rats everywhere. Even the five-star restaurants have rats. Somehow, he made me feel like the asshole. We're bringing up rats. I don't know what type of Jedi mind trick this was. He confused the hell out of me because I still ended up ordering food there. I guess I have the shrimp and grits then, man. My bad for bringing up the whole rat thing. I don't know what I was thinking. I was real mean and inconsiderate of me. I'm working on that. I'm trying to work on that. I'm super drunk, man. My bad. Sorry, man. It must be tough for you to deal with the rats being in here and not even think about that, man. You know what's so crazy? When I brought up the rats to him, he went right into his speech. He went right into the speech. He didn't pause. He didn't go, what? Or no, rats? Let me look into that. Or I'll kill it and bring it ahead. He went right into his speech. You know why? Because people confront him about rats every single day. It's part of the training program there. Here's how you greet customers. Here's how you ring up the bill. And here's the rat speech right here. Listen close. You'll use the shit out of this. Make sure you hit these bullet points. It's very important. We're very close to the river. The buildings are very old. Even the five-star restaurants have rats. Welcome to Coops. Make sure to put your own spin on that speech. Make that speech your own. Make it sound like the first time. Every time. But man, it's a good city though. It's a beautiful city. Good music, good food, good partying. So a little while ago, we decided to throw my cousin's bachelor party there. I'm the best man. I'm in charge of the party. That's a big responsibility. I wanted it to be cool, because I've been to some shitty bachelor parties where this dude's got a hotel room and two strippers, an iPod dock, and a couple bottles of liquor. And it's not even a suite. It's just a double room, and it's just dudes and strippers and liquor and yelling. And that's the bachelor party. Oh, shit, son. The bachelor's putting his face in the stripper's ass. Whoa. Where'd that ping pong ball come from? Yeah! We know where that ping pong ball came from. And we did the stripper thing on another night, but I wanted to do something unique to New Orleans. And one of my friends said, Hannibal, you should hire a second line to follow you through the street. I said, what is that? He said, second line is a band, mostly brass instruments. You can hire them to follow you through the street. So basically in New Orleans, for $300, you can have your own parade on a day's notice. I said, this sounds great. How do I do this? You gotta go to the police station. They have a parades department. New Orleans police has a parades department. There's homicide, there's narcotics, and there's parades. There's other departments too, but you know, rule of three for comedy. So I go to the police station. How I wanna throw a parade? How many people in your parade?

0: 5 of us. All right, 5 people. Do you need help making a route for your parade? Yeah, I need help making a route. I'm not from here. This is your city. This is not my city. This policeman in full uniform starts helping me make a route for a 5-person parade. And was real nice about it. Okay, you don't want to hit Bourbon Street too fast. You probably want to start on Canal Street, Fairyland, and you work your way towards Bourbon Street. You get on Iberville, some people on that street will probably join your parade. Because strangers just join your parade. That's part of it. Somebody's walking by themselves. Oh, that looks like a very accessible parade right there. I'm going to jump in that. I'll walk with them for a few blocks. It's way safer than walking alone. And I can walk with a band behind me. That's the best side pod ever. So now we're set. We got the band book. We got our route. Next day after dinner, we go to that corner. Waiting for us there is the band and the 3-piece police escort. Because in New Orleans, for $300, you can fuck up traffic on a day's notice. The streets are yours for a very small price, and we just start walking around. That's all you do is walk around. Band behind you, police in front of you. It's the best way to walk around. I've been walking around since 1983, and this is the most fun I had doing it, by far. Of course, you gotta get drinks, so I stop at a bar. Hey, give us 5 Jameson ginger ales to go. Fuck this place. We got a goddamn parade happening outside. Not hanging out in here. Do you see the energy out there, sir? Then when we get outside with the drinks, one of the cops says, man, why'd you get drinks? You should've just bought a whole bottle of liquor beforehand. A policeman said that. That's a direct quote from a uniformed New Orleans police officer. I'm so glad I don't live there, because if I did, all I'd do was drink, gamble, and throw parades for myself all the time. Is that him again? Yeah, 6:30 on Monday. That's Hannibal time right there. I don't know why he does it on Monday. That seems like a weekend thing. And he does it so early. That's weird.
1: What is happening? How you guys doing? Thanks for coming out. Really appreciate it. Hey. My name's Al. I'll tell you guys about myself. I live in Los Angeles, and near my house in Los Angeles is a waterfall that I love to take the wife and the kids, and we got some dogs, we take them up there. But it's also near a sketchy neighborhood, so there's a lot of gang members that hang out at the waterfall. It's like somebody took an Ansel Adams photo and then put a Cypress Hill video inside it. And at first, I gotta tell you, it's scary, because you don't expect to see gang members at the waterfall. And we actually witnessed this. This is a conversation that we overheard right when we got up there for the first time. We saw a gang member run up to another gang member with something in his hand. I'm like, oh my God, my family is gonna watch somebody get stabbed creekside. The guy runs up and goes, hey, check it out. He's a tree frog, Holmes. Happened. Then the other guy says, how you know it's a tree frog, bro? I found it by a tree, stupid. And everyone in my family at the same moment went, best waterfall ever. This nature-loving cholos. This is fantastic. And it is fantastic. I find myself watching the gang members appreciate nature more than I'm appreciating the nature. I like to imagine that they're all up there on an organized retreat to get away from gang life. Like a field trip that they signed up for to come together as a unit. They're up there doing trust exercises. Like, I'm gonna fall back, you gotta catch me, bro. I always got you, I always got you. I also like to imagine that they're up there to take care of the forest. This Brown Beret Conservation Corps. A Smokey the Cholo, if you will. They graffitied the waterfall, which sucks. And it's not nice graffiti either, because there's good graffiti and then there's bad graffiti. Like, it's not some tasteful mural that's been done to remember one of their fallen homeboys that died of Lyme disease. Airbrushed. R.A.P. Carlos, there's no ticks in heaven. And she says, Chucho. And you're giving me a funny look. They didn't graffiti the actual waterfall. It's like the dumbest gang members ever. It's not working! It's a gang room! No. So it just sort of proves that any time you take a gang member out of their element and you put them anywhere, it's automatically going to be funny. Cholos in space. Hilarious. Hey, Houston, you got a problem, bro?
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6: I just wish I wanted to eat something healthy. Recently, I saw an apple, and for a moment, just a moment, I didn't recognize it. I was like, what is that? Oh, that's an apple! So weird to not see it in a pie. But fruit, no one really wants fruit. It's too much work with fruit, right? You gotta wash it, you gotta peel off that sticker Al-Qaeda put on there. There's work! Like an orange, has peeling an orange ever really been worth it? There's not even chocolate in this. And some weirdos, they use the gathering of fruit as an activity. Why don't we go apple picking? Because I'd rather die. You have to pay to pick apples.
7: Okay, how much do I owe you to work for you for free? Don't rip me off, I'm no dummy.
6: Yeah, we still act excited when we see fruit. We're like, yay, fruit! At least it's not vegetables. Because no one wants vegetables. When you're at a party and they have a vegetable tray, aren't you almost surprised? You're like, wow, that's a waste of money. Hell, I'd rather eat a candle.
7: Oh, suddenly I'm the only one here that's eating a candle. Okay, everybody.
6: No one wants vegetable tray. Everyone knows crudité is friends for throwaway in a couple hours. I feel sorry for those vegetables on the tray. They're like, what am I doing here? I can't compete with pigs in the blanket. I'm a cauliflower, for God's sakes. Like that ranch dressing's gonna help?
7: Ranch dressing. Some of us have to settle down with the ranch dressing. The usage is ridiculous.
6: I love ranch dressing. I like to dip my pizza in ranch dressing. That's fine. You're just not allowed to vote anymore. Because ranch dressing, you know how they make ranch dressing? Buttermilk and sadness. That's the only ingredients. Interesting fact, before they came up with ranch dressing, no one had eaten a raw vegetable ever. But we know we don't want vegetables, but we haven't wanted fruit for hundreds of years. That's why there's so many paintings in museums of just bowls of fruit. Because you could start painting a bowl of fruit, you could leave for a couple days, come back, no one would have touched the bowl of fruit. But if you're painting a donut, you better finish it on the first sitting. You can't even take a bathroom break. Hey, what happened to my donut?
8: Your friends are like, oh, some fat guy came in here. Anyway, I'm gonna get some milk and take a nap.
6: That's why there's no donut art. It's sad, really. When's the last time you saw a painting of a donut?
9: See weird things driving. I've never understood log trucks. Sometimes you'll be out on a highway, you'll see two big giant trucks, each loaded up with logs, and they pass each other on the highway. I don't understand that. I mean, if they need logs over there... and they need them over there, you'd think a phone call would save a whole lot of trouble. You had logs? But I was told to bring... I got an order for them. Logs. Bring logs. That's what I did. I brought the logs.
10: I'm tall. I don't know if you can tell how tall I am. 6'6". 6'6". And I don't mind when people ask me how tall I am. I don't have a chip on my shoulder. Right? There's no chip there. If there was a chip, it would be a Pringle sour cream and onion, I'll tell you that right now. And I would have eaten it 9 months ago because it's delicious. But there's no chip. There's no chip, my friends. You want to ask me how tall I am? Go ahead. How tall are you? 6'6". Some people have follow-up questions. That kind of gets to me. They're always like, how tall are your parents? How tall are your parents? What are you doing, a project? Tell my parents. It's also where it gets weird because my dad is short. My dad is 5'7", and my mom is 5'4", right? And when people find that out, they always say the same thing. They always say, how tall is the milkman? Yeah, that's funny. Milkman. Yeah, what year is this? Milkman? Anybody here had dairy delivered in the past 500 years? No? But I appreciate you questioning my mom's fidelity. Yeah. Yeah, thanks for calling my mom a whore. At this point, I'm so sick of that question, I just go along with it. I just go along, and I'm like, yeah, my mom was with the milkman. What are you going to do? That sort of thing, that broad. She is wacky. I'll tell you that right now. Yeah, she, her thing, her fetish, she only dates guys with occupations that no longer exist. That's her thing. Yeah, she dated the milkman for a while. Before that, she was involved with the cobbler, the chimney sweep, chim-chim-chiroo, the town crier, hear ye, she... dated the blacksmith for a fortnight, an entire fortnight. She even dated the muffin man. Do you know the muffin man? Yeah. I've been this tall for a while, since I was like 13 years old. Only like in high school I was this tall, but like 180 pounds lighter. Yeah, I had the physique of a Pez dispenser. And my parents, I guess they were like, how can we make him uglier? Because they thought this was the ideal time to put me in braces. Braces with that headgear. And they didn't have to tell me the facts of life. Well, they told me one fact of life. You ain't getting laid with that headgear. They should have called it the you'll never get headgear.
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0: Thank you. So the rule is, everybody, the rule is if you screw up just one too many job interviews, you become a stand-up comedian. That's how it happened to me anyway. I could never make it through a job interview. You know, it's such a high-pressure situation. You really need that job. You get all dressed up. You get in there a couple of minutes early. You're trying really hard not to make any stupid mistakes. First opportunity to make a stupid mistake, you make a stupid mistake. They give you that application, and you accidentally write your name in the wrong box. You already didn't get the job. All right, because what are you gonna do? Scribble it out. Hand in your application with a huge scribble mark in the very first blank at the top of the page. Here you go. Say, did I get the job? No. No, you didn't. Can't ask for another application either, can you? Could I have another application, please? Why? Because I put my name in the wrong box. They're going to be like, you don't need another application, sir. Because we're not hiring any idiots today. You put your name in the wrong box of a job application, you have no other option but to leave your name in the wrong box. Then you're in the interview, the guy's like, so your name is Ben Bailey. Oh, yes, yes it is. And you currently reside at 365 Ben Bailey Boulevard. Yes. Yes, I do. Why, I've lived there all my life. But don't try to send me mail at that address. I put my mailing address in the comments box. And due to a bizarre zoning coincidence, my zip code is exactly the same as the first five digits of my phone number. But don't try to call me at that number. I put my calling phone number in the comments box. Just below my mailing address for your convenience. And yes, before you ask, my mother's maiden name is Caucasian. But despite all of those seemingly bizarre things, I still feel that I am quite clearly the right man for this job.
1: Here's all I'm saying. I can't tell you where to go. I can tell you where not to go. Wherever they film the first 48 on A&E. Oh, if you're not familiar with the show, here's what it is. Camera crews follow real homicide detectives for the first 48 hours after a murder. And the reason that that time distinction is so important is that after 48 hours, they give up on that murder. They're like, that's some old shit. What do you want to do today? You're like, how about you keep trying to solve that murder, man? That shit happened on Monday. It's Wednesday. We're not going to solve that shit. Really? There are so many amazing moments on that show. So many. A lot of the episodes take a similar path. I'm blown away, first of all, at how many times there's a witness to a murder. It's crazy. I always thought murders happen in dark alleys. Nobody saw shit. No. every other episode. They're like, you see that shit? And I was like, I saw that shit, yeah. Where? Right fucking here. Really, I was standing here, and then he killed that dude there. Like, what he looked like? He was like 5'2 to 6'8, something like that. And they're like, that's the fucking description you're gonna give us? Anything else about him? Yeah, he had ears too. Thanks, man. No problem. They still will sketch that shit out. I don't know. And they show it to people. Do you know this guy? And everyone's like, nah. But then one guy will be like, yeah! That's Cricket right there! You're like, oh shit. You know him? I've been knowing Cricket 27 years! What's his real name? Man, that's just Cricket. I don't even know. Stop being white and weird. That's a perfect fucking impression, and you know exactly who that was, okay? Yeah, it's a black guy, and he's wearing a wife beater, and he's got on a dirty hat, and he's got a cigarette hanging out of his mouth. And he looks like he's about 33, but you find out he's 76 years old. And he speaks super aggressively to the cops. I've been out here for a minute! And they're like, all right, Jesus Christ. When was the last time you saw him? He came through with jellyfish last week. They were looking for some smoke. And they're like, all right, Jesus Christ. They always cut to the whitest detective from that guy, too. They cut from that guy to the guy who's like, I don't think he's going to help us out. We're going to have to find Cricket on our own. That show has the best moment in television. It's the most dramatic thing you could ever see, because it's real life, and that is the interrogation. The interrogation is amazing, because here's the thing about drama. If you want to have a great dramatic moment, raise the stakes. Guess what? There's no higher stakes than somebody being questioned about taking somebody else's life. It's inherently compelling television. It is also super serious. But the detectives insist on using the suspect's street name, so the whole thing turns into a fucking cartoon. Like, they're literally like, your life is on the line. We need to talk to you. Why don't you have a seat, little stank? Why don't you sit down for a second? Did you or did you not know Dookie Shoes? I don't know no Dookie Shoes. I got a picture of you hanging out with Dookie Shoes. I mean, I seen them. I don't know. And then they'll throw one bit of evidence against the wall, hoping it'll solve the case. They'll be like, well, we were talking to Naamin, and he said that you were at the 7-Eleven last week. And he'll be like, yeah, I shot him in the face. And you're like, God damn, really? That's all it took to break you? Dude, lie. Lie for longer. You can kill somebody, you can't lie for 10 fucking minutes about it? Like, dudes will break on anything. They'll be like, we heard you had on a blue shirt last Friday. Yeah, I stabbed those four people. Dude, a lot of people have blue shirts, man. You can still get out of this. Here's what I've learned watching that show, okay? Lawyer up. You can't handle that shit. Everybody's like, I'm gonna talk to the cops and straighten this whole thing out. You're gonna do 25 to life. Have fun with that, man. Nobody asked for a lawyer. I've seen 300 people get interrogated on this show. Two of them were like, can I talk to a lawyer? And both times the detectives were like, fuck! And then at the end of those episodes, it said on the screen, all charges against Tayshaun were dropped. Or Jim, pick a fucking name. Let's be honest, there's no Jims on the show. I've seen every episode. And none start with, hey, Bryce, can we talk to you for a second, man? Where were you last Friday? I was over at Tanner's house. Then Skylar had a party, so we went over there. And then we picked up Connor and we had pancakes. Sorry, bro. The detective, bro, bro.
0: Sometimes when I'm out at night and I see a group of women, I like to walk up to them and pretend that I'm a judge at a dog show. And I just go, third, second, first.
2: In that order. They love it. They want to be judged. They spend a lot of time getting ready. There's not a girl in here that wouldn't like to go home tonight with a blue ribbon on. Her friend's like, where did you get that ugly ribbon? Oh, some guy at the bar thought I won. Katie didn't even place. I know, it's crazy. If I see a really hot chick, I'll grab her by the crotch and the throat and be like, best in show. Little heavy. Should have picked one from the toy group. Big can be beautiful, okay? Just not to me. I find you disgusting. Freshman 15 is not a life sentence. Okay. I know this is awkward right now for some of us.
3: He wants us to eat healthy and exercise. What a jerk.
2: We're too fat. We're just too fat. I was on a plane recently that was delayed over 3 hours at the gate because they ran out of seatbelt extensions. Yeah. Like, they didn't have any more. They were out. Like, we had to wait for an inbound flight of fat people to get their seatbelt extensions to bring over to our flight. Do you even know what seatbelt extensions are? Seatbelts only go this big. Some people need an extra 6.5 feet of nylon to strap in, as if any collision would unwedge them. You ever been on a flight and a bunch of virgin flyers applaud like morons after a successful landing? I always pray that those same people were on the US Airways flight that landed in the Hudson River and they just went, boo! Boo! What is this? It's supposed to be on land, you dick. New York gets all the cool plane crashes. All right, maybe cool's not the right word, but you know what I'm trying to say. I love that the modeling industry gets attacked for being too skinny. Really, America? You're not too big? Mm. Is something in your mouth? Mm. Do you know why they say that? The models are too skinny? It's because parents are horrible. They can't tell their 16-year-old daughter that she's not really a princess. Well, guess what? I can. If you're 16 years old and you think the only difference between you and Giselle is your waistline and not your busted face, here's some advice. Fill up the Paxil, because life is gonna be really sad. If you're walking around like,
4: well, why am I not a supermodel yet?
2: Who are you even looking at, Seabiscuit?
4: Oh, I want to be a model.
2: Do you want me to explain it to you? Well, start with your jawline. That's not going to sell a lot of makeup in the magazines.
4: But I'm skinny.
2: You are a troll. 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I'm sorry if this is your wake-up call, but being an ugly woman is like being a man. You're going to have to work.
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3: Couldn't believe in Austin, I actually have a nude beach. I went to this nude beach. You know, anybody here ever been to a nude beach? Anybody here? Been to one? Where'd you go there? Miss raised the hand over there. She went like this. Oh, you really called on me. I don't think I'll take that back. Erase, erase. Where did you go? Yeah, did you go naked? Topless. Oh, her boyfriend's here. He doesn't know. Did you go topless? Yeah. And no problem doing it in front of strangers? That's great.
4: What about now, baby? Come on, baby. Pretend you're at the beach. Look, there's a sun. Here's a sand. Look, there's a sundial, baby. Straight up 12 o'clock. Show your titties to the left. I ain't erasing shit. I won't see.
3: Sorry. Erase, erase. Go ahead. You were sharing. So I went to this nude beach. Everybody was naked. I didn't want to go all the way, though, my first time. I pulled my pants down just to my ankles, you know? I look like a dork. Shut up, I'm nude. And my pee-pee's never been in the sun for that long before. Here I'm trying to be inconspicuous, putting sunblock on my wiener in the middle of broad daylight. This isn't bad enough. They make it out of white cream. This is really crap. These people think I'm spanking a monkey in the middle of the beach over there. People are looking at me. Is he clearing the snorkel over there? I mean, you can't go anywhere. It's not like doing your bank where you hand it to someone. Hey, can you do this for me here? Sure, I can help you out that thing. There you go. There you go. You're all set. Now go take a walk. Take a walk? I gotta smoke a cigarette. Then I made the biggest mistake. I went into the cold water. You know what happens then, right? Thing shrivels up to a little acorn. There's nowhere to hide on a nude beach either. I made a beeline for my towel. Oh boy, they're gonna see me like this. Three gorgeous women intercept me. They recognize me from the show the night before. They start talking to me. They're nude. My wiener looks like a button on a fur coat. Oh yeah, it's like a turtle with a turtleneck on. Going back into the shell. The whole time they're talking to me, I don't hear a word they're saying. I'm standing there, please grow, please grow. I'm trying to hit it real casually. Oh, you like that show the other night? Ah, it's great. Oh, yeah. That's great. What was your favorite part of the show? The Love Master. That was a little joke I told. Thanks for laughing at me. And they're talking to me. I remember this. It was funny. They were mature. They were like nude beach season ticket holders or something. So they're talking to me, and I'm trying to be mature, you know? And I'm going, okay, Craig, look them in the eye. Don't look down. They'll think you're a pervert. Oh, you look down. Oh, yeah. That looked good. You got to look again at that one. Oh, yeah. Oh, no. I'm getting aroused now. Oh, no.
4: You better look out, baby.
5: Do you know what we send Ethiopian people for food? We send them wheat. Sacks of wheat. Mmm. Boy, I bet they love us. Oh, they sent us wheat. What do we do with this shit? Let's sell it and get food. I'm starving. Wheat. We're going to send them food. We might as well send them decent. What do you do with wheat? How many times have you been mad because you've been gone into the kitchen and somebody ate all the wheat? I was saving that wheat. You could have had anything else you ate my wheat. I have no recipes for wheat. Give me wheat in a frying pan. I'm still hungry. Wheat sucks. Don't get me wrong. God bless the farmers that grow the wheat, but I don't know what to do. Wheat's not a finger food. When I'm starving, I want something I can sink my teeth into. Wheat. Not like a bag of chips. Go to 7-Eleven, ask for wheat. See what they say. Wheat? What do you mean wheat? I am not knowing. We have no wheat here. We have wheat thins or wheat crisp. No, get out. And stop reading those magazines.
6: I recently found out I'm not a fighter. That's fun to know. I found out when I got punched in the face a lot in a row. I was like, oh, this isn't for me. You know, I'm actually going to stop doing this as soon as he stops punching me in the face. Probably going to retire with an 0-1 record. Hang up the gloves. Anybody ever been beat up so well that they actually become impressed with how good the other guy is at fighting? In the middle of it? I remember I swung at him and he kind of ducked. And then he hit me at the same time, and I was like, ouch, that was freaking cool. Well, you just get there. Wow, teach me. I didn't do very well in the fight. I ended up with 2 black eyes, which is the maximum number. There was some guy watching the fight. He came over to break up the skirmish. He ends up beating up the other guy because he said he felt sorry for me, which makes me the only person to ever fight a guy and come in third. One time I got in an almost fight at a bar. I was out and some dude and I were having words. You know, we're getting ready to throw down, according to him or whatever. And he's like, let's take it outside, you know. And my friend goes, oh, he'll bring it. I was like, well, maybe we should talk about this before you start spouting off things. We gotta go outside. This guy's taking it. Now I gotta bring it. We're gonna be one shy because I don't have it, you know. I don't even know what it is. We sign up for, is this like a potluck? I'm supposed to bring stuff to it, but so we're out there, we're standing toe-to-toe, right, and it's getting ready to happen, and he's mad, but I'm even madder, and the way I know that is because when I get extremely mad, I start to cry a little bit. It's the truth. Probably happens to other people. It's just a point of anger where I start welling up with tears. It's like a weird defense mechanism I was unaware my body possessed, because I was like, let's fight, but my body's like, danger, release the water. But I wasn't sad. Those weren't, you know, sad tears, whatever. Those were tears of anger. Unfortunately, tears of anger look very similar to tears of, please don't hurt me, mister. So that didn't solve the problem. People watching it were probably pretty confused, I would imagine, because they think they're going to see a fight, and then one of the guys looks like he just watched the ending to The Notebook, so they don't know that's going to... Other people just saw the end of it. They just saw me standing in front of a guy with tears streaming down my face. They're like, oh, those two guys just broke up or something. Got a little pity in that joke, I think. People, oh, it's helping the guy in the shirt. I used to always do stand-up. I used to be a waiter for a while. I worked at an Applebee's for 2 years. When you work there for that long, they give you a 2-year pin. You get to put it on your shirt so everybody knows your life's gone nowhere. They have a 30-year pin. If you're making an Applebee's for 30 years, they give you a pin. Hopefully when they give it to you, they jab in your neck till you die. Not good. I was worried. I was like, what if I get that pin? I gotta go to that 30-year banquet with all my Apple buddies? They're like, we're here to honor 2 people for their 30 years of service. Tommy, who's a waiter still? Also, we'd like to honor John Appleby, the creator of Applebee's. John's a millionaire. Tom, if you could pick up table 24. We're in the weeds. I was pretty sure I wasn't going to be an Applebee's for 30 years because I went to college. I did that. I finished college in 3 years. A lot of people say that's difficult, but they probably graduated and got a degree or something. I don't really know. I'm not writing a book. People are like, how'd you finish so quickly? I go, I just said I'm finished, and then I left. There's no parole hearing or barbed wire to hop. Get to getting, man. I went to a community college for 2 years because it's easier. The hardest thing to do at a community college is cheat on a test, because the only people you can cheat off of also go to a community college. It's like, what'd you get for number 3? The guy's like, true, what'd you get? Finland, okay. One of us is way off.

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3: You fuck a bald girl. You kind of question your sexuality sometimes from behind. I fucked her from behind during the Pittsburgh-Cincinnati playoff game. We're on the couch. I'm fucking her from behind. And it was right when Carson Palmer got his fucking knee blown out and they put in Kitna. And John Kitna from behind, she looked a little bit like John Kitna. And I had money on the Bengals. I don't know if this is a jinx or not. I don't know if I'm clear or not, but I lost my money. We're in Tampa, and this radio DJ is a funny fuck, and she shaves her head completely bald, so he's a funny prick, and he goes, so do the carpets match the drapes? And I go, no, her head's not bleeding right now. That's a funny line. I gotta put that in my act somewhere.
4: I added it up in my whole life, if I'm correct, give or take a carton, I smoked 284,752 Marlboros. Yeah, that's a lot. You know what's even sadder than that number, though, is I was only like 500 away from getting that pool table. Who's the quitter now, huh? No, I didn't even want to quit. I really didn't. But I saw a reason to quit. If you want to see a reason to quit, if you're a woman, go to any casino, go to that nickel slot machine area, hunt down one of them 900-year-old ladies that's still smoking and wait to hear her talk to you. Oh, right in front of the slot machines going, I just need one more roll of nickels. And a cocktail. What's it take to get a cocktail around here? It's not very attractive. I'm not proud that I smoked for 20 years, but I am proud that I smoked for 20 years and I never set myself on fire in bed. May not sound like a big deal, but I read in Newsweek that last year in the United States, 2,800 Americans set themselves on fire from smoking in bed. And not that I think that's funny, but for the life of me, I don't understand how it got quite that out of hand. It's a cigarette, not a welding torch. One of my friends goes, well, they were probably drunk. I'm like, so? Drunk people feel fire. You can't just walk into a bar and start setting the drunks on fire. They're going to react. I guarantee it. Then he goes, well, maybe they were just lazy. What? No, I'm lazy. I've singed a sheet or two before. But when your pillows are engulfed in flames, you get up. Nobody just lays there and goes, well, maybe the neighbors will come over and put me out. I cannot possibly put myself out one more time this week. Oh, God, I am lazy. Anytime there's an opportunity to just be lazy, it's pathetic. I'll even pay for it. Like when you call information to get a phone number and they go, for an extra 30 cents, we'll dial for you. I'm like, oh, my God, that is awesome. Really? Like, will you go get what I need for $5 as long as you're whoring yourself out? What else will you do? I'm horrible at math. I mean, it's just awful. My finances are a total mess. I owe Visa so much money, it's not even funny. But you know what? I owe American Express nothing. Oh, try and be late with them. They'll pull the hammer down on that real fast. I was late one time with American Express. I get a letter in the mail. We had a deal. You broke your promise. There's people coming over at 4:30. You better have the money. We're not kidding. I was like, hey, you guys need to call Visa and learn how to chill on a debt. You never hear from them. Once every 900 years, somebody real nice will call your house. Hello, Miss Madigan, this is Joe on Visa, and we were looking at your bill, and you owe us like $8.5 billion, and we were wondering if you could hurry up and send us $24. I was like, Well, I could probably send you 20. Well, that'd be great. When we get that, we're going to raise your limit for you, Miss Madigan. And then I keep charging stuff. You know, my brother's like, you're already in debt. Why are you still using that card? I'm like, because I'm getting frequent flyer miles. I'm going to have a ticket out of the country once this whole thing goes belly up. He's very financially responsible. He has IRAs and keyholes or whatever they are. I have none of that. He's very concerned about it. Aren't you doing anything to plan for your future? I'm like, well, actually, yes, I am. I've been practicing right with my right hand in case I have a stroke. You can have all the money you want, but if you can't sign the check, who's the thinker now, mister?
5: Another story I heard about myself. This one happened in high school. We had this teacher in high school whose kid went to our high school. His name was Mr. McNamara, and his son Jake McNamara went to our high school. He was a sophomore when I was a senior, so he was 2 years behind me. And Mr. McNamara was an asshole. And one weekend, he and his wife decided to leave town, which you should never do if you're an asshole. And Jake McNamara decided to throw a party at the teacher's house. Hooray! And everyone around town heard about it, and we all got up individually and thought, okay, let's go over there and destroy the place. I walked into this party, everyone I had ever met was there, and everyone was drinking like it was the end of the world. People were drinking like it was the Civil War and a doctor was coming to saw our legs off. It was totally unsupervised. We were like dogs without horses. We were running wild. I walked down to the basement. They had a pool table in the basement. One dude took a running start and threw his body onto the pool table and broke it in half. Another kid found out which room was Mr. McNamara's and went upstairs and took a shit on his computer. So the party was going great. I'm standing in the basement and I'm holding a red cup. You've seen movies. And I'm standing there and I'm holding a red cup and I'm starting to black out. And I guess someone said like, something, something, police. And in a brilliant moment of word association, I yelled, fuck the police! Fuck the police! And everyone else joined in. 100 drunk white children yelling, fuck the police. With the confidence of guys who have like already been to jail and aren't afraid of it anymore. You know, that like, I serve my nickel, you come and take me confidence. But white children. The reason someone had said something, something police was because the police were there. So a Chicago police officer walked down the stairs and got to the bottom in the basement and looked out over a sea of drunk toddlers yelling, fuck the police, in his face. And he was almost impressed. He's like, wow. And then he leaned into his walkie-talkie and went, get the paddy wagon. And my friend John, who is now a father, this man now has a baby, he grabbed a 40, smashed it on the ground, and yelled, scatter! And everyone ran in a different direction. We all ran in different directions. It was like that scene in Ratatouille when the humans come in the kitchen and all the rats go in different ways. We all ran in different directions. I ran into the laundry room and I jumped up on the washing machine and I crawled out through a window into the backyard and now I'm running through the backyard and there was this big chain link fence and I thought, I've never climbed a fence that high before. And then I woke up at home. On Monday, I went to school because that's what we did back then. And I'm walking into the school building, and who do I see but Jake McNamara? And he says to me, hey, were you at my party on Saturday? And I said, no, you know, like a liar. And he said, things got really out of hand. Someone broke the pool table. Someone took a shit on my dad's computer. But the worst thing, he says, the worst thing is that someone stole these old antique photos of my grandmother, and my parents are freaking out about it. And I had that thought that only blackout drunks and Steve Urkel can have. Did I do that? I figured, no, I wouldn't have done that. But I was never sure until 2 years later. Relax. I'm playing video games with this kid named Alex that we also went to high school with. 2 years later, we've graduated by now. We're playing video games for a couple hours. And then Alex says to me, hey, come here, I want to show you something. And he takes me into his bedroom. And then he takes me into a side room off of his bedroom. Never a good thing to have. And he shows me a tiny room that is covered wall to wall in stolen antique photos from different people's parties over the years. 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And Alex said, because it's the one thing you can't replace. That's the end of that story, but how fucked up is that, right? That's crazy. So I don't drink anymore.
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2: We've turned the simplest things into meals. Corn on the cob used to just be corn with a little margarine and some salt. Mexicans have taken it to mayonnaise and cheese and chile, salt, beef, peppers, and 7-pound corn. What do I owe you? $1.25. And what happened? You ever go to church hungover? You know, you might go tomorrow. With the stamp on your hand from... You haven't even taken a shower. And sometimes you wake up and your hair looks better than when you left. You're like, I don't know how I slept, but it looks good. I'll just wet it right here. I'll be all right. And you got that hot breath. And you just use the holy water to just...
3: I'm not that good.
2: I got some Tylenol on me. I'm not... And you sit down, and then mass starts, and you're like, oh, I just couldn't sit down. Oh, man, I got another stomach. Up or down, eh? Hey, how you doing? Peace. Yeah, go sit down. I'm gonna get some bread. Get two breads. And some wine. Some good night juice.

0: tem cachê? And you used to recover from a hangover quick. When you were young, you just take a shower, you know, shake your head. I'm all right. You get older. Tuesday at work, you're still walking. Oh. You can't snap back. I stays there 4 days. What's the matter? I'm all right. We used to have some crazy ass house parties. Unless somebody got in a fight, it wasn't officially a party. Unless a helicopter flew over. A gunshot, Vato, thank you. Orale, it's getting good, hey, let's go. Who got hit? Nobody? Orale. You stand right here, we can see everybody right here. That's how I'm afraid I was gonna go out by like a ricochet bullet that hit, you know, a tricycle and then hit me in the head. You go, boom! You look at fucking pating! Yeah. You never know. It still might happen.
1: And then there's terrorism stories. Terrorism stories on the news. You know, I live in New York City, so you're always worried about this. Terrorism stories on the news. You know, my son is watching it. And he's like, but daddy, how come the bad men hate us so much? Why do those bad men hate us? Isn't that heartbreaking, man? I almost started crying, you know? Because he's 18. Now, what kind of moron am I raising? I don't know why they hate us, dipshit. Why don't you read the paper and form your own opinions? Why do they hate us? Nobody knows why they hate us, because Americans don't read papers. We don't know shit. We don't know what goes on in other countries. You ever talk to a European? Sometimes you have no choice. You ever talk to one of these people? You know, you're trying to learn to ski or whatever. These Europeans, they know everything. They know more about America than we know about ourselves. I don't know what it is about starting to smoke when you're 9 years old that turns you into a geopolitical genius. But these fuckers know everything. They always say things like, you know, actually, the U.S. could have lost its independence during the War of 1812. And you're like, all right, I don't know, sure. You try to think of the one thing you know about Europe, you're like, oh, French chicks got hairy pits, right? I was talking to this Arab guy. He said, why do the Americans always support the Israelis? He said, it's probably because in America, the Jews have all the money and they control the media, which is ridiculous and racist and really only part of it. Americans don't really know what goes on between the Israelis and the Palestinians. So basically, Americans support the Israelis for one reason, because the Israelis never do this. Seriously, I think that's 95% of it. I'm not even kidding. Because I think the average American's like, shit, I don't know what's going on over there, but I don't like that. I know that. I'm going with the team that ain't doing that. That I don't like. This guy told me, it sucks for him. He's always stereotyped as a terrorist, you know? Whenever he travels, people assume he's a terrorist. And that does suck, but this is America. Every ethnic group has a stereotype that they've had to overcome at some point in their history. I mean, I'm half Colombian and half Spanish. I don't get upset every time people assume that I'm a bullfighter. I don't. I just deal with it. It's my little cross to bear. I can't be seen with a sword or a cape, you know? You don't think I'd love to wear my skin-tight pink capri pants with the bedazzling on them? You know, without here, look at that bullfighter. I told you they was all bullfighters. And in New York, you know, they have signs everywhere in the subways that watch out for anything out of the ordinary. Watch out for suspicious activities. If you see something, say something. That's their way of defending us. If you see something, say something. First of all, in New York City, have you been in New York City? What doesn't look like suspicious activity? You would have to spend your whole day tackling people and apologizing. Oh, shit. Sorry about that. You look vaguely foreign, moved kind of quick. Can't be too careful these days. You know, looked like you might have had a bomb. Good luck with that baby. I hope it works out for you. Can't be too careful. If you see something, say something. Shit, I once saw a guy peeing on a guy masturbating. All right? Who do I call? That seems kind of out of the ordinary. Yeah, I think I see something. I don't know.

0: know if it's terrorism per se, but it's definitely disruptive to the social fabric. And then they put terrorism experts on CNN with their doomsday scenarios of what might happen, and you get the sense that they're coming up with ideas that the terrorists haven't thought of themselves. They're like, you know, Wolf, very few people know this, but there's actually an incredibly important atomic substation located right in Ocala, Florida. Now, it wouldn't be hard for them to find. I'll show you right here on the map exactly where it is. All it would take is a very small explosive charge placed in this exact spot right here. Even a firecracker would do it, Wolf, or a bottle rocket, or even an Egg McMuffin. If they were to smear an Egg McMuffin right on this spot right here, the entire Eastern Seaboard would go down. There's only one security guard there. His name is Bob, and he's a bit of a boozer. So just imagine how easy it would be for them to get in there. It's frightening, really.
1: Now, some of you may know what the inner retard is. Let me tell you what it is. The inner retard is that little voice in your head that hates your guts. See, it's there all the time. Everyone has one. Every woman in here has one. I met the best guy ever. He's the one I'm gonna marry. You know he's sleeping with your sister, right? If I was you, I would start checking his Texases. Go laugh, guys. You got it, too. Some of you got it tonight. Some of you got out of the shower today. I'm looking good. I'm going to get some women tonight. Yeah, get ready for a whole lot of nope. If I was you, I'd plan a CVS lotion run. Now, before we go any further, I want to talk about the word retard, because a lot of people get pissed, especially here in California. Oh my God, you can't say retard. Oh, you can't say retard. In my life, whenever I've used the word retard, never once have I thought of someone with MS or CP or Downs or autism or has got legs going out the back of their shoulders because one of their chromosomes forgot to tell a DNA strand it was going on vacation. That is just disabled. And as a matter of fact, if I ever saw someone calling someone like that retarded, they would have to deal with me physically. That's right. But every man in this room has a buddy who, after his fifth beer, will hang out a car window. Hey, cops! You want to fight, you bunch of queers? That guy's a retard. Sorry. Every woman in here has a girlfriend who at one point showed up at your house. Oh my God, we got in a fight and he pushed me. He pushed you, you're never going to see him again. I'm never going to see him again. 2 weeks later, not only is she seeing that dude again, she's moved in and agreed to marry him. Retard. Rihanna-tard. Let's define the word retard. What does it mean? It means you were born a certain way. You were born a certain level, but you didn't live up to that. You were behind where you should have been. You were retarded, right? But let's talk about this. That guy in the Olympics with the blades for legs, let me ask you something. Any of you guys make the Olympics? I see people, paraplegics, going to law school, getting these lotteries, taking down these billion-dollar companies in civil suits. I'm sorry, kids with Downs have access to a level of love that we can't even imagine. I'm sorry, that's not retarded. That's advanced. But if you have everything working perfectly, you have all your facilities about you, but you end up addicted to crystal meth and living under a bridge, you're fucking retarded. I have a friend of mine, I got a buddy of mine, got cerebral palsy, a guy named Michael Aronin, very funny comedian, man. But he's knurled up, man, he's like this. And his brain is fine, but he's like this. And let me tell you something about hanging out with disabled people. They use that shit against us. When Mike walks on stage, it takes him forever. Is this how he gets on stage? See how creeped out you already are right now? He gets to the microphone. This is how he starts the show.
2: I just want everyone to know that this happened since I got here. Don't eat the nachos.
1: Very funny. Very smart, too. So one day we did our show. We're back east. We did shows on Saturday night. Sunday morning we go to breakfast. At breakfast, he brings his buddy Tony. I got my buddy Tommy with me. Waitress comes over, asks Tony what he wants, tells her, asks Mia, tell her, asks Tommy, tells her. The waitress turns to Mike, looks back at me and goes, what will he have? And I look at Mike because I know something's going to break off. And I look at him, I see Satan flash across his face. And my first thought was, you don't deserve better parking because you're an evil prick. Now, what I thought was going to happen, I thought Mike was going to get indignant. I could handle myself. Instead, Mike goes the other way, turns the level of disability up 3,000%. And goes, I would like to order boobies, yours will be fine, thank you. He goes off. The waitress goes, can you turn him off? No, maybe you can flip his switch. For the next hour and a half, Mike destroyed this woman's psyche. Man, if she put a glass of water down, bam! Oh, that was a tsunami! Oh! She must have brought us like 30 forks. I dropped another pokey thing, I'm sorry! I need another pokey thing for my chicken fingers. How many fingers do a chicken have? Now, I'm his friend, I didn't laugh once, and it was hard. End of the meal, she comes over with the check, and she's got the check, and she's just shaking. The check's vibrating in her hand. And she's probably working in a toll booth right now. She goes, I'm so sorry. Mike goes, don't be sorry. You're my favorite waitress. I will see you tomorrow. Yeah. So we walk outside, and I can't take it anymore. I lose it. I hit the grass. I'm like, dude, that's the funniest thing I've ever seen in my entire life. Mike, dead serious. That bitch deserved it. That, my friend, is a retard. So are we clear where I stand on the word now? Good.
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4: There are some things that I have learned in my recent past that I'm excited to share with you tonight. And one thing I've realized is we all want to leave behind a legacy. We all want to be remembered for something. And I was thinking about it going, how can I be remembered? And then I suddenly realized you can do it on a daily basis, even if it's one-on-one with people. Like, for example, the other day, I saw a young boy and he was eating an ice cream cone. I ran up, I smashed it into his face. I leaned in, I go, you remember me forever. And I ran away. Because you know when he's 50, he's going to be like, one day a man ran up to me. I did not know this man. He smashed my treat into my eyes. And he pointed and he said, you fucking remember me forever. But I did not say fucking. I did not say that. He added fucking to make the story more intense and interesting. He deserves to have ice cream smashed in his face because he's a lying 50-year-old man. I did not say fucking. He deserves ice cream smashed in and around his eyes.
5: Pot stops you from doing stupid shit. If you're ever in the middle of doing something dumb and you smoke a joint, I guarantee you will correct your path. No one has ever been halfway up Mount Everest, smoked a joint, and kept climbing. No one. No one. If I gave you a joint at 14,000 feet, you'd be like, what the fuck are we doing? Oh my God, this is real. What am I, Indiana Jones? This is fucking crazy. I don't want to die. I don't want to fucking freeze to death. You'd open up the tent. We gotta get the fuck out of here. Is that a body? Is that a fucking body over there? Holy shit. They leave the bodies. How cold does it have to be to where your friend falls down? You're like, fuck him, keep walking. We gotta get him. We can't get him, man. He's gone. Let him go. He's gone. I'm touching his head. He's right here. What the fuck are you talking about? We should pick him with us. That's just one of those things that's just hard to do. There's a lot of shit that's hard to do, but there's like a reward for it. You know, like if you start your own business, that's hard to do. You got to leave your job and take a chance. You're going to pay yourself. You know, what the fuck? You got to start your own business and it's a lot of risk. But if you pull it off, you get a reward. You get to live a comfortable life with your family. You have a successful business. That's a great thing. There's no reward for Mount Everest. It's just hard. That's it. It's a trick. You get fucking tricked into doing tough shit. People are like, bro, only a few thousand people ever made it to Mount Everest. Maybe because it sucks. Do you know how many people go to Hawaii? Like a fucking million every year. It's awesome there. What the fuck are you doing? You're gonna spend your time in something that sucks. You can go to Google Earth right now and see the whole thing from the comfort of your living room. You don't have to leave. There's nothing there. It's just snow. It's the same as the snow at the bottom. It's just way the fuck up there. There's no difference. It's not like you get to the top and the Lucky Charms guy's waiting for you with a big bag of diamonds. Hey, you've made it to the top. Here's your diamonds. You don't have to work again for the rest of your life. Come with me to this free pussy and hot cocoa in the tent below. No, there's just snow. Snow and bodies. That's it. And you're gonna be the next douchebag to get there. I was there, I made it, let's go back. The fuck are you doing? I'm gonna be out there with nature, bro. That's what it's all about, being out there with nature. People, yeah, a lot of people think that. But here's the deal about nature. Nature is everything, okay? We don't like to think that our society is nature because we created it. But guess what? This is no different than a fucking beehive. It's just more complicated because people are smarter than bees. Cities are natural. That's why they're everywhere. It's not like there's only one city and everybody's like, what the fuck is this? No, cities are all over the place. They're natural. You know what's not natural? You in the middle of the mountains in the middle of the winter. You know what that's like? You ever see that one ant walking through your kitchen by himself? And you're like, where you going, motherfucker? Oh! Oh, what's up? That's you! That's you when you're in the mountains! You're not supposed to do that, it's stupid. There's nothing there for you, there's no resources. People have scouted in advance, it sucks. There's documentaries on it, stay clear. Just like that ant in your kitchen, you are out of place, sir. You see ants outside, do you ever have a problem with them? Me, never. I'm on my way to my car, I see a little trail of ants with a little candy wrapper. I'm like, good luck with the candy, fellas. You have yourself a fun day. I never think of anything, but if I find you spinning around in my cat's food bowl, I will bring wet death from the sky on you faggots. I got a can of shit with a picture of your body on it, with your legs up in the air and a big red line through you, and I will spray that shit on a stream through your whole family till I find that hole in the ground where your whole fucking shitty village is, and I'll keep spraying until that can feels light. Fuck you, you're in the wrong place. Buddha be damned, you must die. What am I gonna steer you guys outside? No, you gotta fucking die, you're too small, I can't care about you, you're too little. That's you in the mountains. That's you, that's crazy. That's just some leftover monkey shit, that's what that is. We just wanna get to the top branch. That's what it is. Get to the top spot, bro. Nobody cares if you go to the bottom spot.
6: Went to the lowest point on earth. Fuck, dude. What's it like? It's crazy, man. You go down, and then it just goes straight. Fuck, you're brave, man. You're brave. This leftover monkey. Ooh, ooh.
7: Oh, we losing a lot of gangster niggas. We lost James Brown. God damn it, give it up for the Godfather. That motherfucker was the shit. We don't know none of his lyrics, and that motherfucker was the shit. We still know the fuck James was saying. Shut up, yes, James, yes. Losing a lot of gangster niggas. We lost one of the biggest gangsters in the whole world just recently. Goddamn Crocodile Hunter is gone, children. He's gone. That fuck y'all. That motherfucker was the shit. Crocodile Hunter was the shit. He wasn't scared of shit. If you think he ain't gangster, go to your neighbor house and jump on their Rottweilers and see how that work out for you. That white boy was the shit, because he wasn't mean or nasty or nothing. He was friendly and informational. Mother would be hugging crocodiles. Oh, that's a beauty right there, mate. All right, I've got her in my sights now. Wait for it, wait for it, wait. She tried to do the bloody death roll on me. Did you see her try to roll? Fuck, you gonna kill that motherfucker. And just to show you how haters be on you, this motherfucker didn't even get killed by a crocodile. He got killed by a punk bitch ass stingray. Ain't that some shit? He wasn't even a stingray hunter. You know, crocodile was talking shit the next day. Just, I knew something bad was gonna happen to him, nigga. I knew it. Nah, he wrestled my uncle down on national TV, nigga. Made a belt and some shoes out of him. We got our soldiers fighting gangster niggas. Them terrorists is gangster. How the fuck you gonna scare somebody that wanna die? Like, I'll kill your motherfucking ass. Thank you very much. What the fuck? Ask any nigga who ever fought a crackhead. I don't give a fuck how good you think you can fight. You cannot beat a crackhead, nigga. Crackheads wobble, but they don't fall down. That motherfuckers will fight you all night for $11. Them motherfuckers is gangsters. They don't be bluffing neither. We be thinking they bluffing, they don't be bluffing. They be right there on national TV, just, if you're not do what we are forced to do, tomorrow at 12 o'clock, we are going to cut off his head. We be at the house like, that's some bullshit. Ain't nobody gonna cut off my motherfucking head on national TV. Very next day at 11:59, they just... like, shit! Play it again, shit! That motherfucker, we can't be bullshitting with them. Gotta get our soldiers away from them motherfuckers. Don't get me wrong, I'm proud to be an American. Cause we some bullies. We won't take no shit from nobody's little raggedy country, none. We be right on TV daring them to say some shit. Just say something, bitch, see if we don't come over there and kill your whole country. Say something, bitch. We might be bullies, but we ain't stupid. We did all that talk about weapons of mass destruction, fucking with other countries, walking around like we was a junior high school principal and shit. Just, who got weapons of mass destruction? Who got weapons of mass destruction? We did all that motherfucking talking. North Korea shot off 10 motherfucking missiles. We smooth act like we ain't even see that shit. We just...
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11: Yeah, an overweight Latino with energy. Give it up. Yeah. Woo. What's up? Yeah. Well, like Tommy Davidson said, my name is Gabriel Iglesias. I know, see, a lot of you are probably wondering, right? Gabriel, are you related to
12: Julio Iglesias?
11: Julio, ladies, you better believe it. No, Julio Iglesias. I like Julio Iglesias, man, because he knows how to talk to women. He'd go up to a girl, excuse me, I am Julio. You are so beautiful. And the girl gets all excited. Ah! Right? She's all happy. I can't talk to women. I don't know how to talk to women. I'll walk up to a woman. I'll say the first thing that comes to mind. Hey, you hungry? I have the last name Iglesias, you guys, but I'll let you guys know right off the bat, I cannot sing. Mm-mm. I can dance, though. Hey, don't look at me in shock either. I'm a big boy, but I can get jiggy with it. Trust me, ladies, I will go to dance clubs and I will tear it up hardcore. That's right, for a good 30 seconds. That's why when I go to dance clubs, I always dance with big girls. That's right, so we finish at the same time. Like, I won't even make it to the lyrics. You know, song will kick in. Here I go again.

0: Hey, girl. Hey, mija. Hey, are you hungry?
1: That's what I thought, huh?
0: Come on, let's go. That's cool. I'm glad you guys laughed at that joke. I told my mom that joke. She snapped.
2: Ay, mijo, that's not right.
0: My mom is cool, you guys. I love my mom to death, but whenever I try out jokes on her, her favorite response is,
2: mijo, I don't get it. You're funny, I guess. I don't get it.
0: Yeah. And then she's always trying to, you know, give me advice about relationships. Like my last girlfriend, she was always trying to warn me about her that she was, you know, a little bit off. And she was always
2: telling me, she's got problems.
0: What do you mean?
2: She's not all there.
0: What are you trying to say? Es una pe. I was like, Mom, she's great.
2: Oh!
0: Watch. 2 weeks later, we're at the mall. We're trying to find this new store that opened up. So what do you do when you're at the mall and you get lost? You go to information or the mall directory, right? So we cruised over to the mall directory, had a little map, had a little circle dot. And inside the circle dot, it says, you are here. Do you know what my girlfriend told me?
2: How do they know?
0: Woo. It's cool. I love New York, because if you get lost, people will help you out. Some people will. I walked into a store over here around the corner. I walked in, right? I was all cool. Ding, ding. Excuse me, sir. Can you help me out? I'm trying to get over to this theater. Can you help me out? Oh, no, you didn't. I know you did not come here to my counter with nothing to buy. I want you to look at me. Look at me. I am not a directory. Not a directory. You see my dot? It does not say you are here. Much love, you guys. Thanks for having
3: me. It's so weird, too. If you elect celebrities, it's always not a great idea. Because in California, we are a 60% Hispanic state. We elected an Austrian governor. Even old Nazis are going, that's weird. He has a hard time even saying the name of the state. Arnold, where are you, governor? California. But, and he's married to a Kennedy, Maria Shriver, who has been getting thinner and fucking thinner and smaller. I believe he is sucking the Kennedy out of her. Slowly but surely becoming a Kennedy by assimilation, which is kind of cool. That's how you get a liberal Republican, which is neat. It's like a Volvo with a gun rack. You don't see a lot of them. In terms of energy policies, 21st century. Stem cell research, 21st century. Immigration, Arnold's a little old school. Arnold, how will you handle immigration?
4: I will build a wall.
3: And even the Chinese go, that will not fucking work. They will go around your wall. And who will build the wall? The people you are trying to fucking keep out. So maybe you want to invent some self-picking fruit real quickly. Come with me right now. In California, we barely balanced the budget. They were coming up with weird alternatives to balance the budget, like selling San Quentin as real estate. What the fuck? Are you going to open some sort of severe spa? These are the lovely sodomy suites. Come with me over here. Oh, don't sit in that chair. Too late. Thank you. And they're going to close Guantanamo. And I go, what are you going to open there? Maybe an amusement park. We'll call it Muslim Mountain. It'll be cool. Go with the water slide, baby. Strap you to a board and send you headfirst into a pool. Good luck! And where are they going to send all those guys from Guantanamo? And people in Texas are going, we'll take them. No, you can't. No! And the whole budget crisis, the whole manic recession. We just come through this whole manic recession. Remember the bank saying, we're too big to fail. It's like saying, too fat to diet. What the fuck? What are you doing? Remember they came to us going, we need $500 billion. We went, okay, here you go. A week later, we need some more. What, you fuckers are economic freebasing. What are you doing? They're like a group of junkies who've relapsed and are going, oh, my man, listen. I just need some liquidity, you know what I'm saying? I just ran into some bad subprime, you know? We had some complex formulas. We just didn't factor in greed and panic. Yeah. I just need $805 billion by Tuesday. I would not fuck you again. And my God, it was insane. And in the midst of all this, there was Bernie Madoff, an embezzler named Madoff. Yes. Was the name not a clue? Did he have to be with the accounting firm of Dewey, Fuck You, and How? And now Bernie's in prison where insider trading's a whole other game. The bull market's what your ass will bear, motherfucker. Let's do this. Mm-hmm. Payback's a bitch. Yeah. And then the automobile companies needed help. And I thought, wait a minute. Wouldn't it be cool if the oil companies gave a little money to the automobile companies? I know it's like your dealer paying for rehab, but why not? Give us a shot. And now we're trying to get off the petroleum titty. It's like we're trying to kick it. How are we doing this? Well, we're looking for alternative fuels. Some of the alternative fuels are a hydrogen-powered car. Cool idea. If you're thinking of a hydrogen-powered car, I have one word for you. Hindenburg, good luck. A more interesting gas and a lot more fun is helium. Number one, with helium, you could float over the potholes. And if you get into an accident, you get out of the car with road rage going, I'm going to kick your ass. What? Oh, my God. I've got a fuel leak. How weird is that? I can't kick your ass. I sound like a chipmunk. This is nuts. Look at all the clowns getting out of the trunk of my car. Fuck off. And I found another alternative fuel, and I found it by accident. I was having my morning coffee, and I had my morning coffee for two reasons. One, to kickstart my brain, but number two, and more importantly, to jumpstart my colon. More importantly, and the moment I have my morning coffee, it's like, morning, everybody. Fire in the hall! Son, open the bathroom door! I don't care if you're rubbing one out, I've got to drop a resume! Open the door! And even the dog's going, he's leaking methane! There's a dead canary in the corner, like, ugh! And I went, wait a minute, I'm leaking methane. I'm my own fuel source. How about this for a new car? The new Ford Colon. How about this? Here's the ad, me shirt, no pants, tube in my ass. Hi, I'm Robin Williams. I've just had a black bean burrito. That's right, I'm gonna drive all the way from San Francisco to Washington, D.C. Yep. The shit's hit the fan and it's powering my car. Won't you join us? Fuck green, go brown. Come on. Come with us. Another alternative fuel is ethanol, and people in the South are going, that's moonshine, motherfucker. Damn right. And ethanol is pure grain alcohol, and no better car in the world to drive if you're an alcoholic. If you get stopped by the police, you can get out of the car going, officer, I've had a few cocktails. My car, however, is totally fucked up. Even the GPS in the car is going, I don't know where the fuck I am. A goddamn tree just jumped out at me.
1: I know I'm not good at sex anymore. I know it. Okay, there's no need for me to lie. We've been together too long. And I'm not gonna lie, I've tried to rekindle this flame. People, I have. I tried to spice it up. Tried having phone sex and stuff, but it's hard for me. Okay, I got too many people in my house. I got kids, I got a nanny, I got to call at the right time. I called one time, she picked up. I was like, babe, what you doing? She said, nothing, laying down. I said, why don't you lick your finger and touch your nipple? She said, what? I said, shut up, just do it. Out of nowhere, all I heard was, daddy, you want me to do mine too? Hello? Hello? Hello? Hello? Is that the baby on the phone? Well, what the hell is the baby doing on the goddamn phone? When I came home, my daughter was like, daddy, hey, no, no, come here, that's gay, come here, let me tell you something. I didn't know what to do. I did not know what to do. It's a difficult time for me. I'm gonna tell you something. I'm gonna tell you where all of my sex advice comes from, man, my grandpa. My grandpa gives me the best advice ever. I love my grandpa to death. I wish everybody could meet my grandpa. If you're lucky enough to have your grandparents in your life, and you want to laugh, listen to me. Shouts out to all y'all with grandparents. If you got a grandpa in your life, dude, you want to laugh, ask your grandpa just to see what he say. Say, grandpa, when the last time you had some ass? Just to see. Just to see what he says. I promise you, it'll be the funniest shit you ever heard in your life. My grandpa never answered me. He just said a bunch of stuff. Like, this is not a joke. This is what he said. I said, Grandpa, when last time you had some ass? This is exactly what he said. He said, hey, hey, look at me, okay? Hey, hey, hey, what I do? You know what I did, all right? Okay, hey, let me tell you something. I put that key in that door and locked that motherfucker, didn't I? Hey, okay, hey, gave it that goddamn womp womp. Yes, I did. Yes, I did. Look at my eyes. Roll them. Yep.
4: What? What does any of that mean? What did you just say? What did you say, Grandpa? I'm telling you, man, he's funny. Like, my grandpa, one of those old, like, down south old men. Like, my grandpa cuss, he pronounced every letter in the cuss word. Shit! Like, he's serious. He's serious old, man. Listen, let me tell you, this is what he does every day. All my grandpa do every day, he stand in the screen door and just complain and shit. He just fuss all day. Look, look, look, look, look, look, look, look, look. Look, look, look, look, look at this. Somebody come look at this. Look at this. Somebody come and look at this. Look at this. Goddamn cat drinking milk out the bowl. Get out the bowl! This is what makes me laugh. After he yell at something, he stare at it for a long time. Get out the bowl! He was asleep. He fell asleep. I wish y'all could see him. Kids be teasing him. Kids are mean, man. Why are kids so mean? Because they know he can't get out the screen door. So they tease him. They be coming up to the door. Shit. Y'all, he gets so mad. Have you ever seen an old person get real pissed off? So they start making them noises. Yeah! What? What'd he say? He's just angry. He's an angry old man.
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6: And all the blonde jokes that were going around. I only heard one real good one. Why do blonde girls have bruises around their belly buttons? Because blonde guys aren't that smart either. Blonde girls get in the morning, pour themselves a big glass of orange juice and sit there and stare at it, eh? You know why? Because it says concentrate right in the box.
7: During the lean years, the years before I did stand up, or finally broke through and stand up, I held a lot of weird jobs. Like, and this is true, I'm not making this up. I was once worked for the Illinois State Unemployment Compensation Board. This is true. I worked behind the counter. And we got $60 a week, and the claimants at that time got $55. It's true. And they only had to come in one day a week, you know? So it took me about a week to figure that out, because I'm not the swiftest guy in the world. So I arranged to get fired and wound up, you know, coming in one day a week and losing $5.
8: My favorite teacher growing up was Mrs. Cooper. Mrs. Cooper was an 82-year-old 8th grade science teacher that for some reason was qualified to teach us about sexual education for 1 week out of the year. But despite the generational gap, she would teach us stuff without even realizing it. She'd be like, ladies, pay attention. This lesson's for you. Boys will tell you anything to get into your panties. Myths and lies that aren't true, like you can't get pregnant the first time. And if you love me, you would do it. And we'd be paying attention for the first time all year, like, slow down, Mrs. Cooper, this is great shit. We are taking notes and highlighting that one. I went to junior high in the early 90s, right? And we used to always have that debate. It was always the boys versus the girls. They'd argue about who had it tougher during puberty. And because of the time period, girls had a really good argument. They were real sassy back then. They'd be like, oh my God. Girls have it so much tougher because we get cramps and menstruation in our ovaries. And you don't know what day it's gonna happen always. You might be wearing your white Levi jeans that day. So you gotta borrow a Milli Vanilli sweatshirt from your friend and wear it backwards and tie it around your waist. You get on the nurse's office to call your mom, but she doesn't answer because she's a whore bitch. So you gotta borrow a tampon from Mrs. Cooper, and she's like 82 years old, so it's like this big and been in her purse for 20 years. That's embarrassing. And that's true, ladies, that is embarrassing, and we would usually let you win. But I think the fellas will all back me up now when I tell you we had it way worse. Because while you guys were dealing with that, once a month, we had some shit going on 17 or 18 times a day. Called spontaneous wood. When you were a 13-year-old boy, you have a little fire drill going off in your pants all damn day. And you never know what will set it off either, right? 82-year-old Mrs. Cooper's up there with her saggy boobs talking about fallopian tubes. I'm at my desk all of a sudden, like, oh my God, what is happening to my body? Why am I aroused right now? That's always the exact moment. She's like, oh, I'm gonna need a volunteer from the classroom. David, please come up to the front of the classroom. Like, screw you, Mrs. Cooper. I'm staying right here. I don't care if I gotta wait till 6 p.m. I'm not gonna hide this thing in my Z Cavaricis. And if you think you're gonna be that dude that's gonna tuck it and walk up there, I promise you, you will be 50 years old. Your friends will be like, hey. Remember that time in 8th grade when you had that boner? And you didn't think anyone knew, but we all knew you had that boner? That was really funny. Yeah, I remember. You've been calling me Woody for the past 35 years. You don't let me forget it.
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10: Snot is universal. There are some things that work in comedy because they're universal, because they're things we all definitely know about, man. But we don't always talk about. Snot is way down the list of priorities, man. If you ever, you know. Invariably, if you find yourself talking about snot to a friend, there are some other topics you've missed. So somebody's got to tell you what you already know that's fun to think about. First of all, snot is the original rubber cement, right? Thumb and forefinger, heavy friction, try to toss one away. They won't go. You gotta wait. You gotta put it in your other hand and dirty up your fingers. And they go, woo! And they never make a noise. When a little snot lands, just goes, just like that. No one ever knows. Snot landed nearby house today. I threw it out a car. Did you ever pick your nose and have a guy walk around the corner? Hi, Bill, how are you? Shake your hand.
11: My right arm is paralyzed, Degga.
10: Oh. Well, that's okay. Why don't you put that thing back in your nose and come in my office? Put it behind your ear and get in there. Actually, you can put them back in your nose. A lot of people, when they are stuck for a place to put one, they don't think they can put it back. They're viable for 4 hours after picking. After that, it's a struggle, but put it on in there, but don't jar it loose. They come out there. You gotta sit still the first hour or so. But we never think of that stuff, man. It's a release, you know, Snot is also camouflage colored. Nature in its wisdom, it's camouflage the color of the land. It's your basic off greens and off browns, huh? Your greens are yellow. Depending on what you have. And imagine if snot was fluorescent. Day glow mucus. There'd be no place to hide them. See, the camouflage is good color for trees and wood furniture. Where are you gonna put a fluorescent snot, man? You gotta go down to the head shop and wipe it on a poster. Sure.
12: But anyway, because of the book, I was doing a lot of book signings, and one of the last ones I did a 5-hour book signing at a Walmart one Saturday afternoon. And during that 5 hours, I had a revelation, and that is, there's not a whole lot of supermodel shopping at Walmart. It's pretty much just us rednecks. You know? And we don't wear stuff because some magazine says it's the latest style. We wear stuff because it's comfortable. And if you can't look at it and keep your lunch down, that's your problem. But as kind of a spokesman for this portion of the population, I got to thinking, you know, it has reached the point where we do need a few redneck fashion tips. And I know a lot of you are sitting out there and you're like, Jeff, I don't know when it comes to fashion. If I'm a supermodel or a redneck. So I came up with a few ways to help you tell. If the most expensive thing you ever bought at the mall came from the food court, you might want to pay attention. If your bra is a darker color than your shirt, you might want to pay attention. If your wife has ever dusted the furniture with your best pair of underwear, you might want to pay attention. If people can see your butt crack 24/7, you might want to listen up. If you've mastered the art of putting on makeup with your non-smoking hand, while driving with your knee, you might want to pay attention. And if your thighs stop moving 30 seconds after you do, some of this might be aimed at you.
13: I've confessed my self-loathing about my weight to you, so I can tell you this. When I was in my 30s, and young and single and drunk all the time, I got a hooker. I got a hooker. Now, I was working in Atlanta for a week. I was working at a comedy club in Atlanta, and it was a great week, and I'd hang out after the show, and I'd talk to the audience, and they were really fun. And one night, talking to this woman, and she's a little older, but she's really smart, really funny. And so at one point, I go, what do you do here in Atlanta? And she said, I'm the madam of a whorehouse. And then I said, ha ha, because thinking she's joking. And then she said, no, I run an online brothel, and I'm the administrator and madam. And then I actually said, should you be telling me that? Like, what if it's entrapment? What if, because you know that old classic police sting technique of working as a comedian for a week in a strange town and hoping that someone just walks up and tells you they're running a whorehouse, that old chestnut. And then she said, well, it's, our website's not called whores.gov, like it's called Surreptitious Escorts, and depending on the language we use, they can't bust us. And I was like, AP English for the win. Nice. So we keep talking, and then she says, have you ever been with a prostitute? And I said, no, never. And she said, would you like to be with one? Try it out. Half of my brain said, no, I'm good. And then the other half of my brain said, well, Ernest Hemingway got a lot of prostitutes. Sam Peckinpah got a lot of prostitutes. And Andy Kaufman got a shitload of prostitutes. I worship those guys. I want a prostitute! So she said, tomorrow at 2:00, I will send someone to your room. And sure enough, 2:00, knock on my door. I open it up, a beautiful Southern Belle is standing there. And I didn't know that you could just go, get on the bed, we're gonna fuck. But you can do that, you can say that. So that's why we have prostitutes, because there's some guys, that's all the game they have. This is gonna go in there. And she's like, you better pay me in that case. That's really. So I thought I should talk to see, be charming or something. I said, hi, I'm Patton. Thank you so much for coming. Won't you please come in? She gives me this obvious fake name, Opal. That's not her name. And by the way, good for her. I'm a creep in a hotel room that just got a prostitute. She should give me a fake name. Opal. Except then, she proceeded to give me the most graphic, factual accounting of her life. It was horrifying. She goes, I have this boyfriend, and he beats the crap out of me, and then he's fucking my little sister, and he's got her hooked on heroin. And it was just like, why didn't you just stay in fantasy land? You could have said, well, my name is Opal, and I live on a magic carousel, and my husband's a dragon. I'm like, okay, here we go. But no, she had to give me fake name and then Werner Herzog film. And my dick and balls went, tell her we're not here. You are not sticking us inside this Jerry Springer episode. I say, yeah, I'm having second thoughts, I guess, kind of cold feet. Would you mind terribly if perhaps we went down to the restaurant and had lunch first and maybe talked? And then she said, yeah, let's go get lunch. But she said it like this. Yeah, let's go get lunch. Like, and then you'll fuck me. Because clearly that's your thing. You have to watch me eat a sandwich first. Because, by the way, she's seen everything in these rooms. She's been in rooms where guys are like, I need you to put this plate of orange slices on your head, and then I'm going to watch Lethal Weapon 2 and jerk off. She's like, that's fine with me, man. Hey, dude, it's your money. It's your money. go down, and we're having lunch, and she's telling me about her life, which is horrible, horrible, horrifying. Then I said the one thing that creeped her out, which was, thank you very much for coming. Here is the money I was supposed to give you. Sorry that I changed my mind. I'm going to go back up to my room. Please drive safe. It looked like it was about to start raining earlier. And then I left. And she had this look on her face like, what, did he fuck me and I missed it? Like, is his right foot just a dick and he got me under the table? And but I left. I didn't do it. And now, and that was in 2000. That happened in 2000. Since then, they show King of Queens like 5 times a day. I know she's seen me. And I know she's probably said to one of her friends, you know who's really fucked up? That guy. You better pray you get the plate of orange slices, guy, because if you get old foot dick table fuck, that you do not, ugh. Don't eat a sandwich with foot dick table fuck.
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16: I like meat, I do. But you know who seems to be really obsessed with meat? Are vegetarians. You know, for people that don't like meat, they seem to eat a lot of vegetables that are mashed up and shaped to look like meat.
17: I find meat repulsive. I'll have a veggie burger with

0: I'm a vegetable rights activist. 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I do love animals. I've never looked at a cow and thought I want to eat that. But once that cow is slaughtered, drained of all its blood, chopped up, and put on a grill, I get hungry. Cow. 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This ham sandwich doesn't look like a pig to me. But ribs, you know, there's no getting around ribs. Because they're ribs. It's amazing how casually we order. Yeah, I will have the baby back ribs. And can you wheel that out in the stroller? I'm going to start with the baby chicken legs. I'm going to have an all-baby meal. Hey, buddy, I used to be a baby. How do you eat ribs without looking like a caveman anyway? Excuse me while I tear the flesh from this bone. I need the energy for when I club you later on. I like all kinds of meat, even bologna. I knew he was white trash. I don't even know if bologna is a meat. I don't think meat's supposed to catch on fire like that. What's interesting about bologna, it's not just a meat, it's an insult. That's a bunch of bologna. You're full of bologna. That kind of implies bologna makes you lie. I eat bologna all the time. Or maybe I don't. Maybe that's just the bologna talking. Have you seen the bologna that has the olives in it? Who's that for? I like my bologna like a martini. With an olive. I'll have the bologna sandwich. Dirty. Everything about bologna is silly. Who decided on the pronunciation of the word bologna? All right, how do you want to pronounce this word? Bologna! I don't know if you saw, there's a G in the word. I don't see no G, baloney. Okay, well the word does end with an A. We're going with baloney. Trust me, I came up with Colonel. You ever been reading and come across the word Colonel? You're like, colonial, someone important. This reading's hard. Where's my TV?
1: I never send my kids to college, not a chance. Not a chance. No way. I do stand up at colleges. They are no longer institutions of higher learning. They've put away all that business. Any college kids here? Anyone? Yeah? There they are. Yeah. Woo! Stones, drunk in the back. Yeah. They're doing things at colleges you can't even believe is real. Like, they tell me about some stuff that they're doing around campus, and I'm like, that's not even a real thing. And then I go home and Google it, I'm like, oh my God, I owe those kids an apology. That's some real shit they're talking about. I was at a college, and I'm not gonna tell you which one, that's very rude, but it rhymes with Rutgers. And so, I'm there doing stand-up, and at the end of my college show, I do a little question and answer with the college kids, because they always have questions about the league, so we do them at the end, and they can't keep their mouth shut, so just like, listen, do it at the end. So we're doing the question and answer part, and this kid raises his hand. He's like, dude, Brian, I gotta ask you a question. And I was like, it's not my name, dude. He's like, Kevin, just listen. Do you want to party with us after this show, bro? I'm being serious. Do you want to party with us after the show? And I'm like, no, I do not want to party with you after the show. No, thank you. And that's a question I get asked at every single college I go to. Do you want to party after the show? And the answer is always no, thank you. Because nothing good happens to the married 37-year-old comedian with two kids at the college after party, guys. Nothing. There's no scenario that I've gone over in my mind where I sort of Dead Poet Society change each one of their lives as I hit an unbelievable beer pong trick shot and give them the guns, a rat, as I walk out the door. No. That's not the movie that plays in my head. The movie that plays in my head is that I get and give HPV to everybody. Everybody. And I don't even know what HPV stands for. But I feel like I would just be smeared with it as I left the college after party. Like a Ghostbuster who just got slimed or something. Yeah,

0: So I was like, no thank you to the college after party. But then he goes, follow up. Dude, follow up. Follow up, Brian. I'm like, all right, Wolf Blitzer, what's your follow up? Hit me with it. He's like, oh, so you're too good now? Too good to come hang out with us? You don't want to come hang? Wait, dude, do you want to come butt chug with us, bro? And I was like, number one, no, I do not want to come butt chug with you, okay? Number two, what the fuck is butt chugging? And number three, maybe I might go with you. I might. Pitch it to me. What are we talking about here? So then this kid breaks down butt chugging, okay? Now, listen to me. I'm not making this up. This is a real thing. If you don't believe me, go home and Google it and enjoy the pictures instead of my words. So that college kids can get drunk during the day and not have alcohol in their breath, yeah, they're taking tampons, dipping them into alcohol, and then shoving them up their orifices to get drunk. Yes. Maybe that's not your butt chug cup of tea. Maybe you found that special college friend, that confidant, your best buddy, someone who's willing to take a beer and pour it directly into your asshole for you. That's the other way you can butt chug. I don't know if you guys have anyone in your life like that. I certainly do not. And don't ask me the physics of how it goes down. To me, it must just look like you're feeding a newborn calf or something. You're like, easy, Phil. Come on. Phil, don't laugh. Not now. Yeah, every day. They're doing it every single day at colleges, guys. And let me tell you something right now. It is fucking awesome. It is the choice of a new generation, ladies and gentlemen. The children have spoken. My wife and I butt-chugged a bottle of wine 3 weeks ago. It was a 76 Chianti and... or an 84 Bordeaux. I'm not sure. My anal palate is not that sophisticated yet. But I'm working on it. That was the name of the band that played at my wedding, by the way. The Anal Palates. Pretty good. Colleges, man. Yeah, the college students use Tinder, which I was like, what? Why are you guys using Tinder? College should be the time where you should be able to have sex with people without technology. Like, no, we use Tinder. I'm like, really? Yeah, they just sit in their dorm room and they go on Tinder and they just swipe through. They go, yeah. Oh, you want to fuck? Nope. Okay, just keep going. That's the whole thing. I'm like, that's amazing. In college, I was like a door-to-door dick salesman. Yeah, literally. Excuse me, ma'am, I don't mean to take up much of your time. Is this something that you might be interested in? Oh, no, begging your pardon, ma'am. I'm sorry, I'll be on my way. And I pick up my cart full of dick pills and trinkets and ointments. On to the next one. Regular death of a salesman. Hard times. I'm like Willie Blowman out there trying to pound the stick.
1: What's up, dude? What's going on?
0: The fuck?
1: Yeah. Yes. Hi, everybody. Thanks for coming to the show. Good to be here, man. It's been a fun weekend. You gotta forgive me. I'm a little out of it. We got hammered last night. We didn't get drunk. I got attacked with a hammer. It's fucking way different. It's terrible. I did this. Went out to eat tonight. And whenever you go to a restaurant, do this. And the waiter brings you your food. When he puts the food down in front of you, look at it really seriously and look back at the waiter. But you can't laugh. You gotta be really serious. When he puts the food down, go like this. Go, I can't wait to put that inside me. I swear to God, try it. It's a good time. It's a good time. Every waiter does the same thing. They're always like, yeah, man, put it inside you or whatever. What the fuck does that mean? Is that guy crazy? What just happened? Can I go on break? Oh my God. Oh, I like to do this when I'm at a urinal. And I'm like peeing next to a dude. You know when you have to pee for like a minute, like a really long pee? I always like turn to the guy next to me and just go, "This is all semen." And I'm just like, uh-huh. Yeah, that's a party starter. Dude, I'm gonna get fucked up tonight. I love it. I love drinking. I love drinking. I like drinking. I'm a big drinker. I like blacking out. Yes. Yes. I don't know why that's frowned upon. It is very exciting. You know, you wake up the next day, you're like, what happened? I don't know. I think it's fun because when I was a kid, I always wanted to be a detective. So when you drink too much and you black out, you wake up, you have a lot of mysteries to solve. It is very exciting. I wake up, I'm like, where are my pants? Somebody stole them. A clue. Somebody vomited. Who did that? The mystery begins. Get on a little hat, a magnifying glass. I was at a party recently and somebody busted out the wine coolers. Holler back. Yeah, that is serious drinking. You ever ride that train, Table 74? It is rough. I'm telling you, you have about 70 of those and you are flying. That is a good ride. No, but somebody did bring wine coolers to this party I was at. And it just, I started laughing just because I was thinking, like, alcohol's destroyed so many lives. And I was just thinking, like, I wonder if wine coolers ever just fucked somebody's life up. Just took somebody down. Just wine coolers, that's it. Like, could there be a more pathetic way to go to rehab? You have to stand up in front of everyone, like, hi, my name is Nick, and kiwi strawberry ruined my life. Everyone just kicks your ass. Get him! What a dick.
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3: Hello?
4: Yes, Eric there.
3: This is me.
4: Eric, how are you? Listen, you're the piano tuning guy, right?
3: Yeah?
4: Yeah, the butt nut. Listen, I need you to do me a favor.
3: Who is this?
4: This is Frank Rizzo. I got a problem over here.
3: Who are you?
4: I'm calling you because I need a little help.
3: Right, have I ever done pianos for you before?
4: No, you haven't.
3: Okay, where'd you get my name from?
4: We got it out of the... But I'll tell you what, I got a problem here. My fucking dog is inside the piano. He must have jumped up there and got wedged down in the fucking wires. And I need you to help me do something. I don't know shit about this tuning. Get him out of there.
3: I'm sorry, I can't help you right now.
4: Well,
3: I mean, your dog is stuck inside.
4: Yeah, he jumped inside there. He's scared of me. I'm always beating him and whatnot. I got my wife over here screaming to get the fucking dog from the piano.
3: Well, I am not on call like a doctor.
4: I could really use the help there, Eric. He's wedged in there. I don't know how to get him out of there. He's snapping at me.
3: Where do you live?
4: He stripped his fucking teeth. He's snapping. He's really in bad shape.
3: You expect me to take your dog that's snapping and barking and biting to get him out of a piano?
4: Well,
3: I don't think.
4: Hey, he's a little too tough for me there, Eric. Come on, I need your help here, Fruitcake. Please.
3: What kind of dog is this?
4: He's a Rottweiler.
3: And you're no, I'm sorry. You'll have to call somebody else.
4: Ah, for Christ's sake. I can't count on you people.
3: Yeah, I'm sorry. Bye.
4: Okay.
5: This is all about turning 21, so I'm gonna share a coming of age story with you. Like everybody, I'm from the Midwest, and so it's weird to come out here and find out that people go to casual therapy. Like, people just go, and they're open about it. Yeah, I saw my therapist yesterday. I'm just like, shut up. That means you're crazy. Right? That means you're crazy. From the Midwest, you don't go to therapy. You take your problems and you stuff them. You put them down. You stuff them down. And then you drink. You drink all the drinks. You drink all of the drinks because that holds the problems down. And then in like 12 years, you just punch a picture of your family. You don't know why. You're having a good day. There's those guys. Bang! Whoa, what did I do? What did I do? I gotta go buy a frame. But I just, it was weird finding out, because it's offensive. When you got a friend that you think is your best friend, and you find out they're going to talk to somebody, it's strange, because it's offensive. Like, I just go to talk to somebody, they don't judge me, it's like $200 an hour. It's like, what? You could have bought me a burrito, I'd listen to your bullshit all afternoon. Now I am judging you. But they'll go and they'll get excited about things, like, oh yeah, find out about repressed memories. And that blows my mind. Like, why would you find out? Like, a repressed memory is your own brain going, let's not fuck around with this. Let's take that. Let's get that. We'll put it in a box. We'll put a bunch of tape on that box. We'll put it in a dusty corner of the attic. And then these people are paying $200 to go to a brain wrangler who's just gonna lasso that fucking thing, and you're just sitting there, you know, breaking your bank going, what's in this box? Nightmares! Oh no! I wish I could have repressed memories. That sounds like a blessing. You get to forget about horrible shit? That sounds fucking awesome. Give me that. I'm reminded of every terrible thing I've done, usually before breakfast every day. For 3.5 decades on this earth, every horrible thing I've done, it's like I wake up going 500 miles an hour down a highway, and every terrible thing is just a billboard zipping by. It's just me going, oh, maybe I'm going to have a great breakfast, and today's going to be a sunny, successful day. No, it won't, because when you were 6, you dropped a brick on a frog. Oh, okay. All right. I did do that. Wow, okay. Maybe lunch. Lunch will be the money meal. That's where we go. Lunch. Lunch. Cobb salad. Good and good for you. That's what I say. I'm going to have lunch and have a Cobb salad the rest of the day. Nothing but success. No such luck, buddy, because when you were 22, you got a blowjob from an underage girl that had brain damage. Once you're finished judging me, I'll explain the rest of that story. Thank God. Listen, I'm willing to lose most of you to gain a few of you. I'm not in this for numbers. I'm in it for loyalty. Over there, you two fucking psychos. It's in theaters soon. I was 22. It's already a horrible age. It's an age you're just walking around, you're a terrible creature at 22 as a man. You're just like, everything's fuckable if you think about it. It's miserable. I was at a ska show in the suburbs, in case you weren't sure how white I actually am. Ska music, remember that one? Dress like an asshole and dance like one too. Sounds like a great scene. Sign me up. How many trombone players do you have? You must be the best. A young lady approached me, seemingly very drunk. Remember what I said about willing to lose most of you. She came up to me, she said she attended the local community college, and then she gave me her phone number. Well, that's love for me. What? You like the sauce, you're pursuing higher education, albeit incrementally. And you hit on me. I'm an awkward, weird guy. You took the pressure off and hit on me. That's it, 3 for 3, I'm in. I use this phone number a couple days later. I call her up for a date. I go to her house. I pick her up. She gets in the car, again, seemingly very drunk. And I was like, somebody's ambitious. We couldn't go to a bar because she said she wasn't 21 yet. By how much, I didn't know. So our hot date consisted of driving around, listening to the radio, smoking pot, and then I parked at a Jewel Osco parking lot, grocery store parking lot. That was my move. Grocery store parking lot, brightly lit, but privacy if you want it. Your call, young lady. How do you want to do this? We start making out. I feel comfortable enough to finally say, so you're pretty drunk. And that's when she says, oh no, I'm not drunk. And then explains that the way she sounds like that, it's a speech impediment because she was in a car accident the year before and she recently just got the helmet off. Yeah, still a couple soft spots on the peach. And before giving me the same amount of time I just gave you all to comprehend that information, Slowpoke went in for the beeger. Totally fine with most of you checking out right now. You were raised right, you gotta get home to a good religious family. I don't know what to do in a situation like that. How do you handle that? Blowjobs, oh man, they're supposed to come with a side of high fives, right? They're the best thing in the world, right, bros? Oh, blowjob, woo, awesome. Not for this guy. No, it's fucking miserable, because this is the second one in my life at the age of 22. First one came the year before at the age of 21 when I lost my virginity to a stripper that had a bunch of bad dragon tattoos. Story for next time if you want to check in later. So everybody else is like, these are awesome. I'm just going, not again, why? I don't know what to do with this situation. How do you politely opt out of a blowjob? There's no way to do it. What do? Tap the back of her head? I can't, she's got soft spots. I'll make it worse. Plus, she might take it as some sort of light encouragement, like, good job, way to go. I don't know. So I'm seeing that my entire body's in anguish. I hate all of this. I hate everything that's going on. My entire body, except for old fucking boner in a hammock down there that doesn't know the difference in everyday spring break for the fucking, yeah, woo, we do this! You know, why is that always the case? Your mind and your body are supposed to work together to get you through this world safely and successfully. Except my mind and my body, it's always a spy versus spy cartoon that's just constantly trying to throw each other under the bus every fucking minute. I don't know why that is. Like, oh, there's a beautiful woman that wants to have consensual sex with you. I'm nervous. Oh, what are you doing? Are you on a solo backpacking trip in Yosemite? Sure you are. How about a giant fucking boner? How about a huge fucking boner? There's literally nothing you can fuck out here. So that's a constant in my life. So I'm trying to deal with this whole situation. When this young lady, she pauses to look up at me and then say, oh, I lied about community college. I'm actually a junior in high school. What do you do? I gathered up all my morals, my druthers, everything about me that made me a decent human being. And I looked down at her and I said, you need to hurry up. So when people talk about repressed memories, I'd love to have one of those. I'll pay you $500 an hour. Make me forget that shit. Hey guys, watch 21 and Over. Have a good night.
6: So what happened was I get sober. I wanted to go to America, so I had to clean up my act. I had to pay some people back some money. I had to avoid some other people for a while, and quite a long while. And then, it was January 1995, I thought, you know, I'm sober now, I've got my life together, I'm going to go to Hollywood, I'm going to get into show business, I am, I'm going to go to America, one day I'm going to appear at the Wilbur Theatre in Boston, I'm doing it. So, January 1995, I came to America, you know, I was very excited, because the movie Braveheart had just come out, and I thought, well, they'll need Scottish people in America for the sequel. I probably should have stayed to the end of the movie when I think back now. But I got to Los Angeles January 25th, 1995, and I had nothing when I got to this country. Spent my money on the ticket, and that was it. Got there, and nothing. I had two suitcases when I left that airport. They weren't even mine. I stole them. My first 6 weeks in this country, I wore a kimono. The wrong way, apparently. But that's a tale for another night. No, it was terrifying. I had no support system. I had no money. I had nothing, you know, no job, no friends. I had a bank account. And in my bank account, I had 27 cents. I don't know if you've ever had 27 cents in your bank account, but you cannot get it out. Just when you really need it, you can't fucking have it. Doesn't matter what you make up and what story you come up with, you go to the bank, well, I have an investment opportunity. It's a little high risk. I don't want to go in too deep. Maybe 25, oh, what the hell, 27 cents. We'll see how it grows. It was terrifying. I had nothing. Eventually, though, I got this guy called Rick in Hollywood. He was called Rick, and he said, don't worry, I'll get you a job. And he did, kind of, in a way. He got me a script to audition for a pilot TV show. You know a pilot TV show? It's a show they make in the spring for a series they're going to cancel in the fall. It's kind of the tryout show. It's a tradition in television. They do it every year. And so he got me a script for a pilot they were doing of a show called Suddenly Susan with Brooke Shields. Do you remember that show? Yeah. You remember I wasn't on it. I've got feelings. Well, here's what happened. I get the script for this pilot, and they mark on the script the part they want you to audition for, the part of the actor. You know, they use the highlighter pen. And the part they wanted me to audition for, I'm not kidding, was the part of the Hispanic photographer. I said to Rick, are you shitting me? I'm the least Hispanic person in America. There are Osmonds that are more Hispanic than me. He was like, no one gives a shit. You're foreign. Didn't you see the Highlander? Just go. Nobody cares. And I didn't have a job, so what was I going to do? I tried to get to look a little more Latino. I grew a little, you know, beardy thing, and it didn't look good. It looked like I'd been eating chocolate ice cream. Or my teeth were metal, and there were iron filings around or something. And then, you know, I tried to do a Latino accent, and that was, oh, man. I went to the audition, and there were a bunch of guys outside who all looked like Antonio Banderas. And I said, ¿Cómo estás, everybody? And then they all said stuff. It's like, oh yeah. I don't know. And then it comes my turn to go in for the audition. And in a Hollywood audition, there's a set of manners that go with it. It's a very, you know, kind of passive-aggressive situation. The producers pretend that they're too busy to look at you. So what they do is they're busily doing something, you know, with paper and stuff, and you go in and they say, okay, actor boy, start your acting. And then I started doing my Latino accent, and they were like... Yeah, no, you gotta come in here. Trust me. Yeah, it's fucking Ripley's Believe It or Not. Come on. Come on. And people are coming in, lots of people, all the Antonio Banderas guys, the security guard, people that don't work there anymore, they were all, and they were laughing and laughing and laughing. And at the end of it, the producer said, well, that was hilarious, but not really in the way we're looking for, so thanks. I was like, and as I was leaving, this guy called Tony Sepulveda, who was head of Warner Brothers casting, and Warner Brothers make all these different shows, he said, that's the worst Latino accent I've ever heard. I went, mm-hmm. And he said, but, he said, we are doing a show with a fat guy from Cleveland. Can you do an English accent? And you know, that's true. That's true. He said, can you do an English accent? I said, sí, señor, yes, I can. And that's how I spent the next 8 years of my life on the Drew Carey Show. I was like, oh, Carey, you're fired. Me, you're lovely. Oh, I'm English. I wear ladies' underwear. I'm sexually not threatening to American man. I don't really scare anybody at all. I'm so English. By the way, if you are English, or even if you just know some English people, they will tell you that is the worst English accent that has ever been on television. But in my defense, I see it as revenge for Star Trek, so fuck you, okay? I'm sorry. Scotty in Star Trek was the only one we couldn't understand back in the old country. I didn't know he was meant to be Scottish. I thought he was a Pakistani guy that had a stroke. I did kind of change a lot of physics. What does he say? What did they live the other crystals? Oh, Jim, might she can't handle it. What? Why warp factor 12? Oh, that man, isn't he brave? Anyway, so I got this job on the Drew Carey Show, and it was awesome. And Drew Carey, what a lovely man he is. I know you probably think that Drew Carey's just a fat guy that likes fried food and strippers, and you're right, he is. He's awesome. What you see is what you get. Anyway, they were fantastic to me, these people. Drew, but fuck the cops, go. Oh, sorry. I still got it. Still got it. Whoa. Do you know the first year I was sober, I carried around a gram of coke just in case. Isn't that crazy? Yeah, thanks.
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13: But I'll do a titfuck joke in the meantime. Here. Hey, so I told my girlfriend I wanted to fuck her between the tits. She said, how you gonna make that feel good for me? I said, right before I come, I'll stop punching you in the face. Right? There's no artistic merit to that joke whatsoever, but it's a little... It's I use that like a lifeline. You know, I get stumped. I don't know where I'm going. The fucking jug starts straightening the spine, and you're going, oh, man, I haven't done this in 10 years. I'm glad you're part of it, even though you think I'm fucking kidding. Fucking acid is a nice, yeah. I never had a bad trip on acid.
14: I don't have any kids. All my friends are having kids. I would like to have kids because I get those maternal feelings, like when I'm laying on the couch and I can't reach the remote control. I think, boy, a kid would be nice right now. Well, let's be honest. Kids are cute. Kids are fun, but they're kind of like living with homeless people. They just chase around the house all day long going, hey, can I have a dollar? You have any food? I'm hungry. I'm missing a shoe. And I'm not making fun of homeless people. I always give those people money. Maybe you shouldn't. My friends will yell at me, quit giving him money, Kathy. He's just going to go buy more alcohol and cigarettes. I'm thinking, oh, like I wasn't. Well, you wouldn't want Stinky to beat me to the liquor store by midnight. Now that you gave him a dollar, he's not going to go get a job. I go, look at him. I'm going to bet that wasn't on that man's list of things to do. That guy just had a 20-minute argument with a box and he lost. If I have kids, I want boys. Teenage girls, I was one too, I'll admit it. They're just too sensitive. Anything you say, they completely freak out. Something real simple like, hey, did you lock the front door? Why does everybody around here think that I am fat? I don't think anybody mentioned it, Chubbs. Now, why don't you? Oh, God. I respect people who have kids. It's a lot of work. A lot of people won't have kids, and bad reasons, too. Here's my friend's reason. No, the world's in too bad a shape. I'm like, the world's always been in bad shape. I go, what do you think the pioneer women were telling their husbands? Kids, honey? Oh, no, I don't think that'd be a very good idea. Because in case you haven't noticed, honey, we're living in a goddamn wagon right now. We've had Indians on our ass for 185 miles. And for 2 years, you've been running around with a dead squirrel on top of your head. I'd much rather live now. We have easy lives. Technology has made some of our lives easier. The microwave oven, I think that's the coolest thing ever. If you have one of those first microwaves, though, that was like the size of a dryer, those were dangerous. We had one. I remember standing there going, hey, Dad, I don't want to say there's too much power coming out of that microwave, but Mom's got a tail now. Some of this is it. Technology seems a bit excessive, though. Sprint actually offers a calling card. If you agree to pay $20 extra a month, they'll send you a calling card that's completely voice-activated. You never have to dial again. I am lazy, but I think you have to be the grand president of the lazy club to pay $20 extra to avoid the act of dialing. With somebody actually standing there one day going, oh, this is exhausting. I would give somebody $20 to help me dial a rest this number. I am so goddamn tired. The next one is a 2. It's the highest one up there. If it was an 8, I might try to get to it, but I just can't. A lot of lazy people, a lot of crazy people. If you work with the general public, oh, you will meet them. I waited table 7 years. I had to quit. I couldn't take it. You could ask people really simple questions. These are not Jeopardy level, and they couldn't answer them. Sir, what kind of dressing would you like on your salad?
15: Oh, what kind do you have?
14: We have French, ranch, Italian, and Thousand Island.
15: Well, do you have honey mustard?
14: Well, did you hear me say honey mustard? No, sir. I'm only telling certain tables about certain dressings. You're not in the honey mustard section. This is my favorite question at least once a night. Excuse me, honey, are you one of the waitresses? No. I had this Mexican piñata outfit at my house. And I thought, you know, damn it, it's Saturday and I'm dressing up. And coincidentally, these eight other women had this same outfit. Yes, I am one of the waitresses. What can I get for you, ma'am? I'll have a virgin screwdriver. That'd be orange juice, ma'am. Any other secret code you'd like to order it? People are nuts in this country. There's some nice, normal people left, though. As a matter of fact, when I was in Iowa, I went out on a date. The guy was so nice, he actually had manners. Spent so long since I went out with somebody with manners, I didn't even know how to act. We went out to dinner, he pulled my chair out for me. I just stood there looking at him thinking, oh, yeah, like I've fallen for that trick. No, I had brothers. I know exactly what's going on here. Just get the hell away from the chair slowly, all right?
16: Thank you, thank you, thank you. Thank you so much. Thank you, thank you, thank you, thank you, thank you very much. Thank you. Thank you so much. Wow, wow, wow. I can't tell you what a treat it is for me to get to travel around the country and perform in lovely theaters like this. It's my favorite thing I get to do in my career, and I thank you for that. I have found no matter what I do in my career, though, my dad is never impressed. Like, he'll call me up, he'll be like, what are you doing this summer? I'm like, oh, I'm gonna do this big theater tour, do a part in this movie. He's like, what part are you doing in the movie? Are you starring in the movie? I'm like, no, just one of the smaller parts. He's like, why aren't you starring in the movie? I'm like, you're a gastroenterologist, you put cameras in people's butts, why don't you go star in a movie? I saw your last movie, it was shit, literally. This is true. One time I sent him this video clip. I performed at this event that President Obama spoke at. And I spoke, and then the president spoke. And when the president spoke, he mentioned me in his speech. He gave me a shout out. He was like, Aziz Ansari, want to thank him for what he said earlier? I also want to let him know, Aziz, I got more Twitter followers than you do, man. And I was like, whoa, the president just burned me. That's pretty cool. Send the clip to my dad. He writes me back, why don't you have more Twitter followers than the president? I got to meet the president at that show. That's pretty crazy. You never think you're gonna get to meet the president. And I was so nervous. You know, I was downstairs. It was just me and the Roots. The Roots had performed on this event as well. And he's coming down. Yeah, they're fantastic. From Philadelphia, right? And, you know, so he's coming down. I'm very nervous, you know, because there's like Secret Service guys running. POTUS will be down in 2 minutes. POTUS will be down in 2 minutes. POTUS down in 2 minutes. And I'm expecting something very brief, quick and formal, you know, just like, thank you for your time, photo. Thank you for your time, photo. Thank you for your time, photo. That's what I'm expecting, all right? This is what happens instead. I'm not exaggerating. He comes down, oh snap, it's the Roots! What's going on? You guys are like my house band. You're at every event. And I'm just sitting there like, what? That's how he talks? And he's just running around, chopping it up with all the Roots guys, being very charming and cool, and he goes up to one of the Roots guys who has like a flower lapel in his jacket, something kind of like this. And he's like, what is this? You a magician? You pull a rabbit out of there? Look at this fool. Which, by the way, further backs up my black dude magician theories, because I have not seen the rabbit out of the flower trick. So he says hi to them, and he comes over to me, and we start talking. He's very nice, super charming, exactly how you'd hope for him to be, and it's time for us to take a photo. And I'm there with a friend of mine, and she has a purse. And he's like, let's get a good photo together, three of us. Let's get a good photo. Put your purse down. Don't worry your purse will be fine. We got good security back here. And that's when I realized this dude acts the exact same way I would act if I was the president. Just running around, talking shit, cracking jokes. What's up? How much money are you raising tonight? $5 million? Fuck it, let's go to the club, let's celebrate. Turn that into a campaign event. $20,000 a head, I'm DJing. DJ POTUS, let's go. Chicka chicka, bam, bam, bam, bam, bam, bam, bam, bam.
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21: I like sitting in the back of the plane, too, except for one thing, all the good meals run out. You can hear them coming down the aisle with the meal cart. I'm poking my head out, yeah. We have a steak, lobster, and a cold fish head. I'm going, oh, I wonder what I'm going to get. And when they get to you, they try the psychology on you, like the good stuff never existed, you know? Would you like a nice cold fish head? Would you like a frozen head fish block? The eye's still in it. Oh, boy, do I. Is the skeleton still coming out? Is it froze solid like a rock? Yummy yum.
22: Now, white folks, I hope you've enjoyed yourselves tonight so far. And now, I've talked about white people a lot already, and but I got to talk to you a little bit more, because I got to talk to you about your parenting skills. Every time I see it on the news, I get really irritated when I hear them. You shouldn't beat your children. Don't beat your kids. Talk to them. Give them a timeout. Beat the motherfuckers. That's what I'm trying to tell you. White folks, please beat your children, because non-white parents will beat their kids. Your dad's Puerto Rican, your mom's black, they must have whooped your ass for no reason sometimes, huh? Hey, son, come here. What's that for? I know you did some shit when I wasn't here. Mexican parents would do that. Mira. They'll beat you, man. Indian parents aren't afraid to kill their kids if they have to, you know what I mean? We're the second largest population in the world. Reproduction's not a big deal. My dad's theory was, if I get rid of one, I'll just make another one. Then I will tell the new one what an idiot the last one was. You gotta beat your kids, folks, please. And I know a lot of white people don't beat them, and I don't understand why you won't beat your kids. Please beat them. If you have kids and you haven't beaten them, when you go home tonight, shit, when you turn off this DVD, I want you to go into your kid's room and, hey, buddy, how you doing? Hey, sleeping? Yeah? That's good. Heaven, yeah? Mm-hmm. Yeah. Whack! Just one, a little whack, you know? He's already lying down, he'll sleep it off. Don't worry about it, all right? You gotta beat them, and I'll tell you why. Because white kids are now going to school with black kids and brown kids and Asian kids, and they're going to school with multicultural kids, and all those kids get beaten, and they'll all be hanging around the playground having fun with each other, you know what I mean? And they'll be talking about the ass whooping they got last night. Black people, my dad beat my ass. And you go, my dad beat my ass too. I got my ass whooped. Do you want that white kid to feel left out? Beat him so he's not a social outcast.
23: I got sent to my room.
22: You got a room? Beat them, please. And I'll tell you why you need to beat them. Why else? Because when white kids hang around non-white kids, we tend to look at them for advice. And it could get us murdered if we listened to their fucked up advice on how to deal with our parents. I remember when I was 10 years old, I hung around this little white kid, Ryan. Ryan's parents never beat him, and they never even yelled at him. He could do anything he wanted, and nothing was going to happen to him. But he was an angry kid. We walk into his house after school one day. His mom goes, Ryan, go clean your room. Fuck you, bitch! His mom goes, what am I gonna do with him? Beat his ass. I go, Ryan, you can't talk to your mom like that. Yes, I can. She's a fucking idiot. Don't say that, man. She'll hit you. No, she won't. She's not allowed to. What are you talking about, dude? My parents hit me. Yeah, well, next time they try it, you tell them to fuck off. Are you sure? Trust me, it works for me. So I went home for the last time. I walked in the house, my dad goes, Russell, come and do the dishes. Fuck you, Dad! What the hell did you just say to me? Do I look like Ryan's mom? Somebody gonna get a hurt real bad. That was my dad's threat right before he'd beat me every single time. Russell, somebody gonna get a hurt real bad. I hated that threat. You know why? Because he'd always say somebody. He'd never tell you it was you. I mean, you knew it was you. But he'd give you this hope. Russell, somebody gonna get a hurt real bad. Somebody. I'm not gonna say who. Oh, I think you might know him very well. I'm in the back praying. I hope it's my brother, man. Please. Beat Julio's ass. I saw that little brat Ryan at school a few days later. I was like, yo, your little plan almost got me killed. He goes, oh, sorry, dude. I forgot to tell you the other part. If he's still going to hit you, threaten to phone child services. Why? Because if you phone child services, they'll come and take your dad away and he'll get in trouble. You won't even have to call. Just pretend. It'll scare the shit out of him. You're 10 years old, you figure out how to scare the shit out of your dad? That's like finding kryptonite. I thought I'd try it. I was about to get my next beating, I stopped my dad. I go, don't do it! I'll phone child services. You ever had your parents call your bluff? You'll do what? I'll phone child services. Is that right? Ooh. Ooh. Well, let me get you the phone, tough guy. What are you doing? If I phone child services, you'll get in trouble. I might get into a little bit of trouble. But I know that it's going to take them 22 minutes to get here. In that time, somebody gonna get a hurt real bad. Thank you very much. Good night.
0: Now, some of you might think that's extreme, but you have to understand my perspective, what I've seen. I've seen what happens when people don't laugh. They hold it in. It can ruin people. I did a show not too long ago. Guy came to my show, sat in the front row. He was in a wheelchair. Now, I'll be honest. When I first saw that, I was like, okay, Brad, don't fuck with him. Don't fuck with him. He's your fan. Don't fuck with him. Front row. And I'm not fucking with him. Then his wife comes in. His wife was hot as hell. Hot. 10. A 10. She walked in, the entire audience followed her, like, who is she gonna sit next to? She sits next to the guy in the wheelchair, holds his hand, gives him a kiss, turns to watch the show. When that happened, I knew I had to fuck with this guy. I have to. And some people are like, why would you do such a thing? Because he has a hot woman. He already won. He won. There is no comeback for a hot woman. Nothing. That's the ultimate trump card. Guys, we know this. If we have a hot woman, there is nothing another man can say to us that's going to piss us off. Nothing. They can walk up. Hey, man, you suck.
1: I'm with her.
0: I bet you have a little dick.
1: And it goes in her.
0: Small dick in a vagina beats a big dick in your hand. And it does. So I'm looking at this guy like, man, you're in a wheelchair and that is your woman. How did you do it? Are you funny? Are you rich? Is she a make-a-wish? Legitimate question. Legitimate question. But obviously a joke. Then I started asking him real questions. I said, hey man, in your house, do you have ramps, reachers, stools, stuff to help you out? I have those things in my home, so I'm really curious what he has to go through. But then I asked the question that I was thinking from the moment that that woman sat next to this guy. And exactly, you're a sick fucker like me. You're thinking of the same question. Yeah. How do they have sex, right? How do they have sex? Sex is an important part of any relationship. How does sex happen in that relationship? I don't know. I've seen a ton of porno in my day. I have never seen the wheelchair porno. I've never seen that. How does that work? The woman have to lay down, spread eagle, the guy's gotta get hard, and then just like wheel up to her like that, wheel back away from her like that, wheel back up to her like that, wheel back away from her like that. I don't know. Maybe he has one of those automatic wheelchairs, just nee. Maybe the chair has a vibrate function. I told that joke in front of that guy, and when I did, no one in the audience was laughing that night. Except for the guy in the wheelchair. He was dying! He's dying laughing! I'm looking, I'm like, bro, why is this so funny to you? And he looks up at me and goes, because that's how we do it. I go, really? That's how you guys have sex? And I swear to you, I can't make this up. He looks at me and goes, yep, that's how I roll. Get the fuck out. I can't write a joke that good. But that moment happened. I want you guys to realize why that moment happened. That moment happened because I talked to the guy. Because I know the worst thing you could do to anyone with a disability or difference is ignore that person. Don't do it.
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25: He said this to me, and it really legitimately pissed me off. So I was trying, it was hard not to react. But he said, Dad, when are we going to get the big house? And I wanted a grand. We live in this little 1,300 square foot house in Los Angeles. This is nothing about it. I paid way too much for it. So that just hit me. Like, he's not happy with this, and we're lucky to be affording anything. And so when he says, Dad, when are we going to get the big house? It took everything I could not to grab him and shake him and say, do you know how much money I spend on your sister and you, you son of a bitch? You are the big house. You are the big house. That's what I was feeling. But you can't do that because you get arrested. So Instead, here's me saying something stupid. I go, dude, I am very proud of this little house, and I bought it with my own money, doing a job that I love, and very few people can say that. And the people with the big house get their money through inheritance. And then he goes, what's inheritance? And I go, shit. That is when grandma and grandpa pass away, and then they give you a bunch of money, and then you can buy stuff you wouldn't normally be able to afford otherwise, like a big house. And not only did I do a shitty job of explaining inheritance, but what I really did is put us on Nana and Papa Death Watch. Now my mom comes over and so much as coughs. He's like, fuck yeah, here comes the big house. She's about to go. I want a pool. He's leaving his skateboard out. Die, bitch. You don't have to clap every time I take a drink. I really am just thirsty. You guys are a great crowd. This is nice. Are you having a good time? You sure? No, I know you guys are, but there's some people who are like, does it feel weird that you're up front like this? Or you, okay. All right. We'll try to look like you're fucking... Just because the theater is called Moody doesn't mean you fucking have to be... I do have some advice. I think we all need somebody 5 years ahead of us to give us a little bit of advice. And this is weird stuff that you're probably not going to hear anywhere else. But first of all, if you have a little kid and you go to the... Don't give anybody your phone number at the park. And it sounds like something you would never do. Why would you... Like, that's where hobos exchange information. But what happens when you have a baby is you go to the park and a kid starts playing with another kid and then they get along... And then some weird mom comes over and goes, hey, I

0: How many days you want off, Barack? Every day for the next 2 years. And guess what? If I don't get this job, I'm still coming back to this job to finish this shit out. You can't do that in real life. You working at Subway? Man, I'm tired of working at Subway. I want to take every day off and see if I can get a job at Quiznos. I heard Quiznos has benefits. They don't. Stay your ass at Subway. Don't burn bridges. Somebody sent me this text the other day. Said MLK died in 1965. Obama's our 44th president. 1965 plus 44 equals 2009. Now tell me God didn't have a plan. He didn't. Because God probably doesn't deal in stupid-ass coincidences. This is not why I got the 1,000-message package. To get dumb-ass stuff like this. That would be a dumb-ass plan. God prepping up, you know, 1965. It was 44, that shit would be cool. I don't know who he'd be pitching that to. Would he be running it by somebody? Shut up, God. Hey, shut up, that's dumb as hell. That's God's crony. He has people in his circle, but they're honest with him. God doesn't keep yes men around. God was like, I need people to keep it real around me. They won't just say, like, if I'm doing some whack tracks in the studio, I need y'all to let me know that I'm doing whack tracks in the studio. Gangster rappers always had their friends with them when they record. They give them props after songs. I wonder if dudes that do commercial jingles, do they have like a crew when they record? And like, they'd be in the booth like, yeah. Don't worry, call the Car-X, man. Yo, that shit was hot, man. You killed that Car-X, man, shit. Oh, man. Did you freestyle that? Oh, the cadence was off the chain. I like rap videos. Some of them are weird. They have to be continued, but they didn't ever have the second video. I'm always wondering what's gonna happen in the second video. So much suspense. I'm like, yeah, they gonna pour more champagne on these bitches, or somebody gonna bring a towel or something. These girls are wet. What's going on? What's gonna happen with his rims? Will his chain keep blinding everybody? That's a rapper's favorite metaphor, man. My chain, when I come in the room, my chain make everybody be like, oh man, is anybody selling sunglasses for really cheap right here? This chain is so bright, man. It's so crazy. Chain, man. Chain hurt my retina, man. Chain.
1: Would his house get foreclosed on? He obviously overspent. How else would he mismanage his finances? I want to know. Can't just leave the story arc open like that. I need closure.
0: I like Lil' Kim. She has explicit lyrics. A few years ago, she had a song where she said, watch how I make a Sprite can disappear in my mouth. And I think that's great. Imagine introducing Kim to your mom like, Mom, this is Kim. Not only is she a rapper, but she can suck a mean dick, too. She's so talented. I think we have a future together. I really like her. She's special. We have a real connection. Why'd it have to be a Sprite can, though? She must have really wanted some circumference. You know, in geometry class in high school, I always wondered, why'd they teach me this pi and circumference stuff? And I got to use it in that dick joke right there. So stay in school, y'all. You never know. You're gonna use this stuff. Gangster rappers always talk about shooting people and killing, but they still stick the song structure like perfectly. Like, yeah, I will talk about killing.

0: Killing more, but that was the 16th bar, and we gotta go to the chorus now. I wanna be a marketable murderer. And you gotta have perfect song structure if you wanna go out and get all this ringtone money. Albums aren't selling that much.
1: Run-ins. I've been getting into some run-ins lately. Had a little run-in in a place called Walgreens. Yeah, or as I call it, the Wall. I had a run-in with a guy down at the Wall, and I'm gonna tell you the whole story, but I'm so excited right now. I'm gonna tell you the ending first. I'm gonna tell you the ending, and then we're gonna Tarantino it. We're gonna go from the end. We're gonna go backwards in time through this joke and figure out what I did to make this guy say what he said to me. And this is what he said, and I'm quoting, "I'll fucking kill you." Let's go back. I know you're like, what? What is it? Let's figure it out. Once again, he said, "I'll fucking kill you." Let's go back. So I go into the Wall. And right off the bat, I have to say, what is it about the Walgreens? The second you walk in there, you just want to steal. There's just something about the lighting that makes you really want to steal half of the things. You still want to pay for half. It's not stealing if you pay for half. But I'm not going to pay for scrunchies. I'm not. You just shove those in your pants. I don't need scrunchies, but if I'm getting blown, sometimes I like to throw her hair in a... It's always good to have a banana clip or a scrunchie right nearby me. Maybe some Aquanet. High five. Love head. I'll fucking kill you! So here's how it went down, right here, okay? I had a problem with this guy right off the bat, and I'll tell you what the problem was. Let's just say, for the sake of argument, that the mic stand is the person at the end of the line, what I consider the official line. Let's just say this is a skinny black man, and he's staring at the gum, because that's what you always do in your line. You stare at the gum. You just stare at all the gum, and you say to yourself, God, that's a lot of gum. There's so many flavors of gum here. What do I want to chew? The problem that I have with the other gentleman is that he's not committed to the line. He's not standing in a way that says to me, I'm a part of this community. I'm going on the journey with you to pay for my shit. He's doing that little floaty dance that people do where they don't stay at the line. They do this thing where they kind of... it's called the floaty dance, and they touch everything, right? They just keep touching stuff. Here's my belief. If you're 3 feet away from the person in front of you, you're in line. If you're in the Pantene Pro V section laying down reading Us Weekly, you're not in line anymore. You can't just leave your shoe and walk around for 19 more minutes. I kick your shoe away. I say, fuck shoes. That's what I say. If you know anything about me and my history with shoes, I say, fuck shoes. Your shoe does not represent you. Neither here nor in a court of law, you son of a bee. Sorry to use harsh letters. He's a son of a bee. So this is what I decide. I make a decision. Sometimes in life you have to make decisions. I made the decision that I was gonna do something I haven't done in ages. I was gonna cut in front of this guy. I was gonna do cutsies. Which I haven't done since 8th grade, but you know what? I still know how to do it. I still have the wherewithal to pull off a cut of epic proportions. And when you cut, it's not just, hey, you can't just flop around. You can't just flail in there. It's like double dutch. You gotta feel it. You gotta feel when it's time to go. Cutting is like double dutch without ropes. I basically just told you what you already knew. So I waited till the guy was facing northeast-ish, and then I made my move. I did this. I went, and I slid. I just slid in. And I know you're looking at me. You're like, whoa, where did Dane go? I was like an illusion just then. That's how good that was. A couple of you were like, I'm concerned. Where did Dane go? I'm right here. I'm right here now. the first rule of cutting, as you all know, once you're in the position, you never look past your periph ever again. You don't look past here ever again. Why turn and look at the face of doom staring back at you? No, you look towards the future where there's a counter and there's chapstick and things that maybe you didn't need in the store, but now that they're here, you're like, shit, I do need tweezers. You look towards the future. Because you know at some point, whoever is coming around from their little floaty dance, they're gonna see that there's a different combination of color and clothing in front of them. And when they do the math, they're gonna realize, I've been cut. There's two things that you can do when somebody cuts you, right? This is the gamble you take when you cut. Either you're gonna get the person who right away is like, hey, right? And they're gonna squash you back. Or you'll get the person like this person. I'm so glad he did this. He didn't just say, you cut me. He opted to make angry sound effects. He comes back around, he's like, That's what you do. You do this thing with your hand where you point at the person's back and then you look at the people behind you. Right? But again, I've committed. I'm looking towards the future. I've got my one item. I've got some deodorant, which I needed, right? Even at that moment, I would like to have applied some because I was under pressure. I get to the front of the line, and again, as I'm paying for the merchandise, I can he's behind me, and he's seething. He is seething, okay? You could taste his anger. It was in the air. You could actually go, wow. That's palpable. That man is very angry. Taste the air. He's really pissed. I pay for my merch, okay? And then I start heading towards the door, okay? And I'm calm, I'm cool, I'm collect, I'm being really savvy the way I just kind of walk towards the door. But inside, I'm celebrating. I'm like, Shazam, inside my head. That's what I say to myself when I'm excited. I say, Shazam. And I see myself doing this, but I don't really do that. Because if I didn't say that and I just threw my hand up in the air, I look like I'm in the Special Olympics or something like that. I start heading towards the door, okay? I'm excited, but this guy, again, he is so angry at this point that I got away with it, that he finally just had to say something, okay? He had to let me know how angry he was. And I don't know why he went with this first. The first thing he just grabbed out of his brain, he went, yeah, nice! Which I thought was an interesting choice. Out of all the things you could say, and especially in that tone, you could say anything in that tone, and I get, yeah, cinnamon bits! Yeah, seafood salad! I get it, you're angry, but he went with, yeah, nice, and that made me interested, and as I was walking towards the door, I finally was like, I gotta look and see the face of the man who was so angry at me. He would say, yeah, nice! So I take a few steps, and then I gander back, and we catch each other's eye, and then I added this little thing. I went, I don't think that was necessary, because he immediately came back with, I'll fucking kill you! Yeah. Look, I kept going towards the door, and I'm still in calm, cool, collect mode. I'm still savvy, okay? The second I get outside the automatic doors, which when they open, always make you feel like a Jedi, like you did that shit with your mind. The second I get out of his eye shot, I start running to my car like a fucking gazelle, okay? I'm actually hopping over cars. I'm very, very gazelle-like when I'm afraid. I get into my vehicle, I take off. Because I don't want this guy to come out and get my license plate number. I didn't even want him to have that because we all know that killers always have a hookup at the DMV. They always have a crazy friend who'll give them your address and all your fucking info for like a steak dinner and a Charms blow pop or something. No. So I take off. And then as I'm driving away in my vehicle, I start to think about it. And I think, oh my God, can you imagine if this guy really killed me? Killed me just because I cut him in line. Killed me. finds where I live, right? I'm not home. Breaks in the door. Hides in my closet for 7 hours talking to himself. Come home. You're gonna die. Come home. I'll show you who's boss. Then I start wondering, what do you think he would say to me? What would he say to me? What would be the last thing he would say right before he sliced my throat? Because the killers in the movies always have to say that one last cool thing. They step out of the alley. Merry Christmas. What do you think he would say right before he sliced my throat? Probably something like this. He'd probably come out and go, who's cut now? That'd be a good one. I would have to, who's cut now? Yeah. I don't know what he would say, but I do know what would piss him off. This would piss him off. What if as he was about to step out to slice my throat, someone just stepped in front of him and sliced my throat first? Oh, he'd be pissed.
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7: Yeah, my dog died recently. I had to tell the kids that the dog is dead. That's a tough thing, telling your kids that the dog died. You got to tell them at some point. You can't just keep going, what? No, he's, where'd he go?
8: Well, there he goes. I don't know, he's that little scamp. Go get him.
7: Told my kids the dog died, and we dealt with it. And I was proud of them how they expressed their feelings about it. They cried. I was proud of them how they dealt with their feelings and what they said about it and how they processed it. And I realized this was a positive thing. That's how you start thinking as a parent. A lot of things you don't think of would be positive really are, because a dog dying is an opportunity to deal with death with your kids. It's like a dry run for grandma. It is. It is. Dog dies, you talk about it, you deal with it. Later on you go, so you know all that stuff we talked about the dog? Yeah, so grandma now. Mm-hmm. All the same stuff. That's right. All right, go brush your teeth. I had a dog when I was a kid, and he hated me. And it really hurt. It's a true story. My dog hated me. And I wanted a dog so bad. I was like 10 years old. I used to beg my mother for a dog. And she just would say, like, you had one when you were a baby, and it died. It's fine. But finally, she said, you can have a dog if you keep your room clean for a month. And I was so excited because I was like, I'm getting a dog. I told all my friends, I'm going to get a dog. All I have to do is keep my room clean for a month. I lasted about a week, and it just went to shit. I couldn't do it. And I tried like 3-4 days. I couldn't do it. And I got so depressed. I was like, I'm 10, and I already know my life is going to be shit because I can't do anything. And finally, my mom was like, just... well, get the dog. You're bumming everybody out. So she got us a dog. And the dog looked at me, and he hated me on sight. And I worked hard to take care of this dog. I was kind to him, and he still hated me, which hurt. That's why it hurt. Because he must have just hated, like, who I am inside. You could tell how he felt, because he was very expressive. He was a terrier, you know? So he had eyebrows. Like, I'd walk in the room, and he'd go like, oh, fuck, I can't. And he would just leave. I would take him for a walk and I had to use a leash, and I didn't want to use a leash. I want to be one of those cool guys with a dog that just comes along. You know, those guys always got like a suede jacket with patches in it and like scratchy hair. And he's like, hey, and gets in his old pickup and he's like, come on, dog. He goes like, whoosh. You know those guys that can whistle that cool whistle? Whatever. Whee!
8: And the dog jumps in the back and they both get laid somewhere because they're both so cool. That's what I wanted. But my dog would go for a walk and the leash was like taut like this. It wasn't even like, yeah, we're friends. It was like, dude, how far from this kid can I get my face? He would be choking himself the whole thing. And if I ever like slipped and dropped the leash, he was like, I'm not your dog. He would just run. He would run like a slave. He would just take off.
7: That's how he ran. It's an apt description. That's how he ran. He didn't run like a deer. This is how deer run. He ran like this. He ran away so many times, and then we got a call from the pound. Hi, we have your dog. And you could hear my dog in the background like, don't. Seriously? I told you, I don't want to.
8: And every time the president nominates or appoints somebody, the Democrats get mad. Happened for Clinton the same way, but in reverse. That's why if I was President Bush, I would just start nominating fictional characters to take over. Because what are you going to do? If he comes on TV, he's like, hello, America. Today we're going to be replacifying Donald Rumsfeld with someone new. So this is someone who is trained at a level we have not seen before. Ladies and gentlemen of the United States of A, please welcome your new Secretary of Defensification, Jedi Master Yoda. We get Vern Troyer, mini-me, dress up in a Yoda costume, get him the cane and everything, and like,
9: protect this country, I will.
8: Everybody be mad except for President Bush, who's over on the side like, Yoda, talks funny, he does. Backwards of vacation, man. Did you ever notice that Yoda sounds like he just ate something really, really good and he can't wait to tell you about it? Like, just finished Thanksgiving dinner, it's like,
9: Chokes into laughter, laughter leads to pain. Pain leads to anger, and anger leads to the dark side. Tastes good, the dark side does.
8: I mean, you don't realize how important a voice is till you hear the wrong one in its place. There's a reason they use the voice of James Earl Jones as Darth Vader in Star Wars and not a guy like Al Pacino, right? No, because this doesn't work. Luke! Come to the dark side! So we can rule the universe as father and son! I can't breathe in this thing. And I'm too stinking blind. There was a point where he changed. It was the movie Son of a Woman, where he said hoo-ah after everything. It's like a period at the end of the sentence. Like, I got a dog, I'm a leg. Hoo-ah. When I'm hungry, I eat broccoli. Hoo-ah. Hoo-ah doesn't mean anything to a civilian. To us, it's a nonsensical phrase. Might as well be out there going, na-na, nanny boo-boo. Because that's what Pacino does. He takes little kid sayings, turns them into tough guy phrases no matter what the situation is. Someone comes and say, the mob's going to kick your ass. Be like, you, sir, are a liar. Liar, liar, your pants are on fire! Na-na, nanny freaking boo-boo. And Pacino always looks like he's chewing gum too, right? Every time I see him, he's chomping away. I love to go up to him on the set like, what kind of gum are you chewing? Hubba Bubba. Really? No! I just like to say, Hubba Bubba. I like fruit straps. I love Bubblicious. But those double mint twins are the best. I spend most of my time in Pacino movies trying to figure out where he's looking. Because he doesn't look at the other actors anymore. It's like a fly always gets on the screen in front of him. It's the only thing he can pay attention to. Somebody's like, hey, Al, hold on. There's a fly in here. And this guy is good. He yells for no reason in movies, too. That's why I see somebody cast him as a librarian, just to see what he'd do. Because you know everybody's going to be shushing him. He'll be screaming at him. He's like, shh, where's the B section? Shh, where is the B section? Shh, and what the hell is the Dewey Decimal System? It's a system created by a guy named Decimal, you jackass. There's a fly in here. I know! He's driving me nuts, George. What are we gonna do about it? Gonna smoke him out. Sounds good to me.
10: See, that was terrible. That was terrible, terrible, terrible.
11: I love doing comedy. There was a time I was gonna quit. I was gonna quit early on. I tried, then there was no one to quit to. No one. Here's why I do it. My dad is an entertainer as well. He's a magician. Still is a magician. Started as a clown. Just, you know, I don't want to come off like I come from some rich magic family. And I'm better than you guys. He paid his dues, his clown dues. It's weird when your dad's a clown. It's weird every day. I never trusted clowns, you know? Like, have you ever been yelled at by a clown? I have. Do you know how confusing that is to get screamed at by a guy who's got a smile painted on his face? You're like, is this not the same clown those kids are gonna see outside? He was a clown until I was about 12 and 13. And that's about as long as you want your dad to be a clown. When you're 6 and 7, there's perks, absolutely. By the time you get 12 and 13, kids at school are like, is he still doing that? You're like, you know, off and on, all right, guys? Yeah, he is almost full-time magic, so. It's funny, too, when I tell people that my dad was a clown, there are people just like, oh, I hate clowns. It's like, hey, remember that time I just said my dad was a clown? I just said that. You're just like, I hate your father.
12: The impact of a meal goes well beyond feeding our bodies. 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
7: Wow. Thank you. Believe it or not, that gets old. It is great to be here in America. Oh, yeah. The greatest country in the world, if you haven't traveled a lot. Do we have to constantly scream we're number one? It's always the people that live in the most boring parts of this country that scream the loudest. People in Kansas, we're the greatest country in the world. It's like, do you guys have internet there? You ever seen a photo of Fiji? I've never been to Fiji, but I've seen photos. It looks pretty amazing. It's hard to think we're better than that. We're top 10.
18: Maybe if we started screaming that every day, maybe terrorists would stop trying to saw our heads off. We're top 10. And they'd be like, that's fair. It was that number one stuff that was getting old. America's basically turned into one of these factories where we just have a sign up. Like, it's been 22 days since our last horrible thing. And it's like, oh, all right, rip it down. We're back at zero again. These things just keep happening. You know, whether it's Ferguson or Baltimore. I can solve racist cops. That's an easy fix. But nobody comes to me for the answers. You want to get rid of that forever? How about this? Only black people should be allowed to be cops. Boom, problem solved. And if any of you have issue with this, it's because you're racist. Ooh, what about white people? White people can be firefighters. We're more outdoorsy, it makes sense. White people, firefighters, black people, cops. Who wants tickets to the softball game now? Yeah, it's gonna get pretty tense. Might wanna put in a mercy rule. And the next time we have one of these tragedies, inevitably we will, and you happen to be so unfortunate enough to know the person that's being accused of the crime, do us all a favor and don't get on TV the next day and be like, I lived next to him for 32 years. I never could have seen this coming. Maybe you should be locked up for 6 months. I find nothing more disrespectful. You never could have seen it coming. I've never met anyone in my entire life that I couldn't wrap my brain around the fact that they are capable of awful things. Literally no one. My mom could blow up a nursery. And if you put me on TV the next day and I was completely honest with myself, I'd be like, I can fucking see it. No, it makes sense. Sometimes when I was a kid, I'd come home from school, she wasn't happy to see me. I think she hates children. Ladies, know that every man you're sitting next to tonight, if you could get into their head and see every thought they have ever had, you would immediately pull out a gun and blow your head off. Because trust me, they're capable of anything. All day long, every day, nothing but twisted, weird, awful shit is just going round and round and round. And what do you do at night? You snuggle up next to them because you're so happy that you're not alone. And I think that says more about you. That notion that your parents raised you on, stand by your man, if you're insane. The second your man gets accused of anything, you immediately distance yourself. Just be like, I don't know what the fuck he's into. And buy clothes in the next town, we'll forgive you. By the way, I do love this country. We're the only place with any diversity. The entire planet's segregated. You realize that when you watch international sports. Like, I was trying to watch the World Cup, despite hating it. I get it, soccer's the most popular sport on the planet. That's because half the world can't afford AC. And that's about how long you have to run just to get tired enough to fall asleep in these godforsaken countries. You ever try to gamble on soccer? What's the over-under, 0.5? How much time's left? It's a secret. I'm out. But we have diversity, other teams don't. Or if you look at the Olympics, you look at our US gymnastics squad, we have an Asian girl, a white girl, a black girl. Look at the Chinese squad. Any guesses? Did you guess exclusively Chinese bitches? Yeah, that's all that's ever been on that team. That's all that will ever be on that team. And they wonder why they're not getting golds anymore. Well, you better get a Harlem in China. You think snapping together iPads all day is tough? It is not as tough as it used to be. Now they have suicide nets around their building so they can jump out, bounce right back. Sorry, boss, just need some fresh air. Back to making Americans more stuff? You got it. This is a tough joke to do as a white comedian, but here goes. Because where this country is now, from where we came from, is pretty remarkable. There's nothing more shameful in our country's past than slavery. Okay, that's horrible. But I've grown up in a generation where I've idolized black people my entire life. They are better at everything. So the fact that we pulled off slavery, I've already said it's awful. That's off the table. I'm just saying it's kind of neat. I mean, at any point, they could have been like, you know we can just run away, right? And you will never catch us. And if you do, we will beat the living shit out of you. All right, that's about how well that joke should go over. There's a fine line between appreciating the sarcasm and, ooh, this feels like a rally. And you did well. That's a joke I do not do everywhere. That's a joke if the audience gets a little too excited, I shut it down. You start hearing a couple yee-haws, trouble's a-brewing. As soon as yee-haw hits a certain octave, hate crime in T minus 10, 9.
19: All right, I'm going to tell you guys a story about why you should always be afraid. This happened here in Portland when I was 19 years old. It's kind of a scary story, but it's true. I was 19, and so was my friend Brian, and his mom was out of town. So it's time for malt liquor and weed, right? And when you have malt liquor and weed and you're 19, you don't need anyone else besides your buddy. Two people in a house, right? We cranked the stereo, we danced around, we got drunk, we got high. Two guys alone. That's not gay, or so we thought. And I mean dancing, full on dancing throughout the house, right? Not even considering, you know, how homoerotic that might appear to somebody. And it rolled around 2:30 in the morning, and we're like, all right, let's go to bed. He's like, all right, you sleep in my mom's room, I'll sleep down in the basement where my bedroom is. So I go to his mom's room, he goes down in the basement, and I hear him clearly say from the basement, dude, what the fuck? But not to me. And I'm like, what? And I go down there, he was talking to me, he's holding a can of Guinness that he brought back from Ireland with a pull tab up, right? And he's like, dude, I brought this back from Dublin. Why did you drink this? And I'm like, I didn't, man. And he's like, don't fuck with me. And I'm like, I didn't. And he's like, well, okay. Why did you make that couch up like a bed with a blanket and a pillow? And I'm like, I didn't do that. And he's like, dude, don't fuck with me. And I'm like, hey, you don't fuck with me. And we literally went from, hey, don't fuck with me, to, come on, seriously, to, please. Please tell me you did that. Please. I will pay you any money if you admit to that, please. And then we just realized, holy shit, someone's in the house, okay? Yeah. He gets a bat, I get a frying pan, because evidently that poon sound is awesome to me when I hit someone in the head with my frying pan. I'm a frying pan commando. And we're going through the house, the drunkest, most high, two-man, shitty SWAT team you've ever heard of. Like, walking through the house, like, doing hand signs, like, fist up. No, stop. Go over there. Over there. Two people. Sounds like it's a book. Like, what are you saying? I don't know what I'm saying. And we're going, like, door to door, like, closets. And every time we open a closet or a pantry, one of us is on the door, the other one's on frying pan or bat duty. And it's a minor heart attack every time. Like, one, two, oh, God! Okay, no one's in there. Okay, thank God. Right? And we went through the whole house. I mean, we looked in fucking photo albums. Nothing. We couldn't find anything. Right? And we finally just drop our weapons and go, okay, it's a ghost. And ghosts are real. All right, we've decided ghosts are real. We start talking to the ghost. Hey, ghost, listen, have a great night, drink all the beer you want, enjoy the bed. Didn't know you could feel material things or drink alcohol, but hey, live it up, man, right? We're gonna go to bed. And we went to bed. That's how tired we were. Like, I don't know, I could get stabbed in the night, but I just really need to go to sleep, dude. I'm so tired. I go to his mom's room, he goes to bed in the basement, we sleep the night through. I wake up in the morning, I get up, and I hear Brian coming up the stairs from the basement, and I hear him say, hey, how's it going there? I'm nowhere near him. I go around the corner, and there's a little homeless girl picking at a scab on her hand, staring at nothing. She walks out the screen door and out of our lives forever. She was in the house the whole night! The whole night! In the house! She was in the house the whole night! Holy fuck! Ah! And thank God we didn't find her, okay? Because we would have killed her. No question. And I don't know how she evaded us. We looked she had to be some homeless lady ninja. Like, when you open closets, she had to be on the ceiling holding on, like, Door closes, slither under the door. I am so glad we didn't find her, because she would have been dead. Because when you're in a house and you're scared and you think someone's in there, you don't find them and go, hey, you miscreant, hit the bricks. No. When you're looking for person and you find person, you kill person. It's just, oh my God, bong, bong, bong, bong, bong, bong. Oh God, she's dead, isn't she? Oh no. I would never be happy again, no matter what good turns my life took. Oh my God, Matt, you have a wonderful wife and three beautiful children. You're a millionaire, you live in a house.
0: Yeah, yeah.
19: Why are you always crying?
0: When I was 19, I killed a homeless girl with a frying pan.
19: Oh God. Right off Wilshire Park.
8: And I could do Father Burns so well that I often wanted to do him in confession, you know? I wanted to get into Father Burns' confessional one Saturday, maybe a half hour before he showed up, and get in there and hear a few confessions, you know? Because I knew, according to my faith and religion, that if anyone came in there and really thought I was Father Burn, and really wanted to be forgiven, and performed the penance I had assigned, they would have been forgiven, man. Because that's what they taught us. It's what's in your mind that counts. Your intentions. That's how we'll judge you. What you want to do. Mortal sin had to be a grievous offense, sufficient reflection, and full consent of the will. You had to wanna. In fact, wanna was a sin all by itself. Thou shalt not wanna. If you woke up in the morning and you said, I'm going down to 42nd Street and commit a mortal sin, save your car fare. You did it, man. Absolutely. It was a sin for you to want to feel up Ellen. It was a sin for you to plan to feel up Ellen. It was a sin for you to figure out a place to feel up Ellen. It was a sin to take Ellen to the place to feel her up. It was a sin to try to feel her up. And it was a sin to feel her up. There was six sins in one feel, man. But confession had another, there was another aspect to confession for me. Our neighborhood was right between Columbia University and Harlem, Juilliard School of Music, Grant's Tomb, two seminaries, Jewish Theological and Union Theological Seminary. I said Harlem was there. And then to the north, a Puerto Rican and Cuban section. And as Puerto Ricans began to move into our neighborhood, the diocese, in this rare display of tokenism in the early 50s, sent one Spanish priest, Father Rivera, to hear Spanish confessions. And all the Irish guys that were heavily into puberty would go to confession to Father Rivera. Because he didn't seem to understand the sins, you know? Or at least he didn't take them personally, you know? It wasn't an affront to him. It was no big theological harangue. He didn't chew you out. He was known as a light penance. In and out, three Hail Marys, you're back on the street with Father Rivera, man. Boom, right? Boom. You could see the line move. That's how fast he was working, right? But he wasn't ready for the way Irish boys were confessing at that time in that place.
20: Right? Well, bless me, Father, for I've sinned. I would touch myself in an impure manner. I was impure, impurity and impureness. Thought, word, and deed, body, touch, impure, sex, dirty. Impure legs, impureness, touch, impure, dirty body, sex, rub, and covet. Heavy on the covet, Father.
1: That's okay, man. Tres Ave Marias. Woo! You'd be home in 5 minutes, you know? The Irish priest, on the other hand, nice guy, but first of all, he recognized your voice because you'd grown up there, you're right? He knew everyone. What'd you do that for, George? Oh, God, he knows, man. And the Irish priests were always heavily into penance and punishment, you know? They'd give you a couple of novenas to do, a 9 First Fridays, 5 First Saturdays, Stations of the Cross, a trip to Lourdes. Wow. That was one of the things that bothered me a little about my religion, was that conflict between pain and pleasure, you know? 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
27: You can learn a lot from television. For instance, without television, I would have no idea that Steven Seagal is out of his fucking mind. Or alive. I also didn't know that. He has a show. It's not a scripted show. It follows around the real Steven Seagal, and every episode begins with him looking in the camera and saying, I don't know if you knew this or not, but for the last 20 years, I've been a cop. And you're like, what did you just say? I thought you'd been making shitty movies for the last 20 years. What are you talking about? You watch the show, he has the most unlikable quality in a human being, which is that he is an expert in everything. Literally, if a dog walks by, he's like, that's a Shih Tzu boxer hound mix right there. And they're like, how do you know that? He's like, I've been working with dogs for like 35 years. Then a helicopter flies by. He's like, that's a HUB-106. And they're like, how do you know that? And he's like, I've been flying helicopters for like 47 years. Then he does the thing, though, that everybody does who knows something about everything. Everybody has a friend, no matter what you're doing. They know the history of it all. They know every topic, every fucking fact. If you're eating dinner, they're like, you know, forks are from the Roman times, and they would sculpt them out of bark. And you're like, will you shut the fuck up and let me finish this, please? Seagal will do that, too, but you know he's making it up. He'll be like, you know, they also call that helicopter a Skippy. And they're like, why? He goes, listen to it. Skip. That's bullshit. You made that shit up. No, seriously. It just blows my mind. It really does. That everybody in this room, everybody, has this real world possibility in their lives. All of us. We could go tonight, if we wanted to, tonight. You could go to Louisiana, you could start a fight in a bar, and there is a real world possibility that Steven Seagal will arrest you. Isn't that insane to you? I've lost sleep over this shit. I mean, that's crazy. That's literally like if you leave here and you roll through a stop sign and then Sylvester Stallone is like, hey, roll it down. And you're like, get the fuck out of here. You work here? He's like, it's my passion, yeah. Will you say Adrian or something? Nah. It's nuts. You have to watch this show. He panders to every group according to race, knowing full well there's a camera crew following him around. He doesn't give a shit. If you're white, he's like, how's it going? All right. And then to black people, he's like, what's up, cuz? And they're like, hey, what's up? I'm holding you down, so holla if you need something. Okay. And then to all Latino, Spanish-speaking people, he insists on speaking horrifically broken Spanish, even if they start the conversation in English. If they're like, hey, yeah, I called 911, thank you for coming. The thing is, he's like, ah, hola. Mucho queso. They're like, I think my English is way better than your Spanish, man. And he's like, no, gracias. No. And then to all Asian people, he bows, regardless of where he meets them. If you're Asian and you cross Steven Seagal's path, he's like, eh. And you sit and they go, hey, I was born here, you dick. Like, you don't have to do that. And he's like, sorry, I've been doing martial arts for like 85 years. He trains other cops in hand-to-hand combat. I think that's infuriating. For those cops. It's not like we're hanging out. We're like, hey man, do you want to do like a couple shots and then go down the street? Steven Seagal is teaching people how to throw punches. And we're like, okay, let's fucking go. No. It's you're a cop and you show up at work and they're like, we're going to go over hand-to-hand combat today so you can protect yourself if you're in a really dangerous situation. You're like, oh, cool. Who'd you bring in to teach us? Like some Navy SEALs or Green Berets? And they go, no. We brought in Steven Seagal. And you're like, are we shooting a fucking movie this week or something? Like, mm-mm. Okay, I'll pass, because that's ridiculous. I don't want to be a part of that. That's literally like if you're like at NASA, and they're like, all right, future astronauts, we're going to go over space exploration, and to get us started, why don't you welcome Captain Kirk? Come on out, man. And you're like, is he qualified to do this? And they're like, oh, you've seen him do all that shit. Yeah, he knows what he's talking about, man. He's been up there. They show him teaching people how to fight. It's horrible. He's bloated now. He doesn't have the same range of motion. He's like, everybody line up. If somebody throws a punch, you can block it like that. And then you can kick him in the throat like that. Are you kicking a child in the throat right now? Some people's throats are down there. I like Havarti cheese the most. What's your favorite?
2: I got two kids. I got a 15-year-old daughter who's going to put me in a home. Ugh, God, she's in driver's ed, and it's just the worst. Anybody got a teenager driving? Have you not lost your mind yet? Because when they're in driver's ed, they know all the rules now. And I swear, it's going to be the end of me. All our conversations in the car now start with this word. Stop, stop, stop, stop, stop, stop, stop, stop. We're driving down the road. It sounds like we got a boombox in the car. Because you hear this. But it's me hitting that imaginary brake on the passenger side. And people seeing this look on my face. She has no depth perception. We're coming up to a car and I go, the car has stopped. And she's just like her mother. I see it. I'm like, oh, it's her mother. That's my world. I got two wives now. Does anybody else's wife do this when you're driving with them, guys? You come up to a stop sign. I don't care if you're going 3 miles an hour. They do this. Like, that's going to stop them from being killed. You are never going to hear on the news, and the woman would have survived, but she didn't grab the door handle in time. This is me driving with my wife. We'll be driving, and she'll just go, you just missed our turn. Why didn't you tell me? Well, you always act like you know what you're doing. And that's my daughter now, man. And when your kid's in driver's ed, you are in so much trouble because they know everything. We came up to an intersection one day, and I was driving, and the light turned yellow, and I kind of goosed it through the intersection. My daughter looks at me and goes, Dad, yellow doesn't mean speed up. And I'm thinking, oh, you'll learn. Yellow means speed up, then check the rearview mirror for cops. They ought to have a teenage lane on the highway where it's just lined with mattresses and tires. And that way they could just all the way down. And then we were in the parking lot, and the worst thing that could have happened happened. I was driving, and we were backing out, and me and this guy just backed out at the same time. We, you know, you couldn't see it. Just, and there was no damage to my truck. His little Ford Escort was messed up a little bit, but my thought was, should have had a truck. So we get out, we exchange insurance information. I realize that my daughter has witnessed this whole thing. So I said, well, here's a great learning opportunity. So I turned to her and I said, baby, that's what you do. If you ever have a wreck, just get out and exchange insurance information, go your separate ways. She looks right at me and she goes, if you'd have used smog, that wouldn't have happened. Smog? She goes, signal, mirrors, over the shoulder, then go. They teach you that in driver's ed, did they? Did they teach you this one? Suit, S-U-I-T. Shut up, immature teenager.
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9: And I rarely have pictures, man. Very few Chicano families have actual photo albums, you know. We take pictures, we just never develop the film. Because you don't want to be charged, tan loco. You were just there, you remember, cabrón. I want that picture, sito. Everything was remember. Remember that time we went? You remember? Remember we went to Disneyland? You don't remember? You remember?

is up to about 17, 1800. Realistically, we need to get that number down about 5, 6 of them. All right? So start them off. If you got a gun, fucking shoot one in the face. I'm just sitting at home like, what are the deer doing that's so bad for the environment, you know? They're going to eat all the fucking grass. They're coming up to trees, just nibbling. Just nibbling. Dude, the deer didn't put a hole in the ozone layer, all right? That's not a bunch of dogs clogging up the freeways. It's us, right? We can fuck all we want. No one's going to stop. You could have 15 kids, have a 16th on the way. No one's going to get on TV and be like, all right, Paul is still fucking. Starting them off, you got a gun, fucking shoot them in the face. Do what you got to do. This guy, he's out of control. That was great. It's great, man. You can just keep banging away. You can just keep banging away, making one useless, mediocre, not gonna invent shit kid after another. No, I don't understand people like that. So don't you realize after your third loser kid, you don't have the DNA to make somebody special? It's like, what are you doing? All you're doing, you're just making more in the way people just walking around, looking up at shit as you're trying to get down the sidewalk, you know? Oh, you know that dude, whenever you go into the deli, there's always that guy in front of you that doesn't know what he wants. Oh, what kind of bread is that? It's like, dude, stop making that fucking guy. Jesus Christ, that dude is everywhere. No, that's why I love old people. I love old people. They always with their family photos. Cracks me up. They always, like, well, they're all proud. Like, well, we had 5 kids, and then they all had 5, and da-da-da-da. It's like, yeah, none of you did shit. I don't recognize anybody in that photo. You just made 30 people who are all taking a shit every day that ends up in a river. That's not a family photo. That's an environmental disaster, and you framed it. No, that's my solution for global warming. Everybody's talking about cars and oil. That doesn't matter. It's just too many people, you know. It's too many people doing it. It's just, you know, you want to help the environment. Just stop fucking. Right? I'm not saying stop fucking, but, you know, pull out. You can still have your fun, right? But you gotta stop looking at babies like they're these cute things, all right? They're not. They are cute, but most of them are just gonna grow up. They're just gonna end up being another shithead in like an SUV that doesn't pull out far enough into the intersection, right? Now you gotta wait a whole nother light to make a left, and you're just sitting there losing your shit, screaming at your windshield at this dude who didn't need to exist. It's like, there's no reason for that guy. We got that guy. I don't know. That's my plan. They should just make babies illegal for like the next like 25, 30 years, right? That'd be great. Think about it. Somebody's born, 3 people born every second to 1 person dying, right? So if you're not making anybody, it's like, bam, somebody just died, right? Somebody just fell down some stairs. Somebody just tripped over a skateboard, right? And you know what? Fucking lanes just opening up on the highway, right? You know, you get to work a little sooner. You're in a better mood. Dude, you get it down to like 30,000 people. 30,000 people will be the shit. Right? Super Bowl comes around, everybody can go. Right? Everybody can go. 22, you get to play. The odds of you making it in the NFL, it's ridiculous. Dude, even if you suck, you could block on punts. You'd be like a wedge breaker, or maybe be that guy holding the first down marker. Like, yeah, I'm about to do something. You wouldn't have to recycle. Dude, if there was 30,000 people, man, everybody here, you could literally drive your own tank. You could drive a tank, you could throw toxic waste out the top. You could shoot a bald eagle right in the head. There's plenty of them. Plenty of them. Dude, they're shitting all over my tank. What the fuck am I supposed to do? Look, people, I don't read, okay? Seriously, none of my shit is researched, you know? But out of all the bullshit I'm talking up here, I think I'm onto something with this, you know? It's like I'm eliminating people, but like no one has to die. That's it, just stop making... Dude, we're gonna end up like China. They got like over 1 billion people, just jam-packed. Every day it's like the subway. People just standing there, you can't even fall asleep.

0: Oh, shit, sorry about that. 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You never think about that shit? Just standing there. I'm going to be sitting there. First of all, how easy is it to get away with the crime over in China, you know? First of all, you pick somebody's pocket. You don't have to run away. You just fucking weave your way back in the crowd and fucking stand over here. Guy standing like, dude, somebody just took my wallet. Dude, he's right over there. He's right there. Dude, he's got black hair. He's 5'5". He's dressed like it's in Reservoir Dogs. He's right over there. No, that's where we're going to be headed. How many more strip malls can you make? Places to get donuts and people to get their nails done. Everybody's all excited. This area is really, it's really exploding. It's like, no, dude, people are fucking, and then they're just building more shit.
1: Arnaz J.
2: Feels good being black, don't it? Feel good being black, don't it? It feels good being black, don't it? Feels good, what? Hold up, nigga. Wait a minute. Shit. You know when you're a true nigga, you'll stop doing whatever you're doing and start dancing. You could be making love to your girlfriend. Woo, girl, a nigga, get up. It could be two brothers on a bus stop talking. Hey, yo, man, we got, oh, wait a minute, nigga. A nigga can get shot by a drive-by shooting. 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No, I ain't music playing. Nigga, I don't care if you cripple. You hear some music, oh, wait a minute, nigga. Oh, shit, wait a minute. See, that's all O.J. Simpson need right now. A little bit of music in the courtroom. Nigga be black all over again. Wait a minute, I didn't do it. Huh? I didn't do it. What? Woo! I didn't do it. Wait a minute! I didn't do it! Woo! I had to cut her! I didn't do it. You know them old men when they see them young girls in the club? You know what they do, don't you know what I'm talking about, Cat Daddy? Hey girl, come here! Oh, don't you get me started up in here! Wait a minute now! What? Don't you get me started? Whoa, look at that! Look at that now! Then you get them big old fat women. Come here, Daddy. You ain't doing nothing. What's happening, New York?
3: Cool. Great to be back. I love you all. Yeah!
2: I'm gonna let you know right now. Y'all know me. My name is Arnaz J. I'm from Atlanta, Georgia, and I know y'all heard me say the word nigga. I ain't calling nobody a nigga, I just like the word nigga. See, I like to feel good when somebody call me nigga. What's up, my nigga? That's what I want to hear. That's why I need to be niggerized real quick. What's up, Cat Daddy? Are you a true nigga? Well, we gonna find out. Because if you ain't, you on a special ed bus. I want you to give it to me like I give it to you. What's up, my nigga? No, see, I didn't ask you that. You said, what's up, fool? I said, what's up, my nigga? You on the bus. Come on, man, come on. Man, come on, man. We gonna wait on you. Man, we only got four seats left. That ain't what I'm looking for. Black boy. Ooh, nigga, you are black. Boy, I thought it was an empty seat until you moved. Are you a true nigga? Well, let's find out. What's up, my nigga? What's up, nigga? See, you know him, don't you?
3: Come on, man, come on!
2: But y'all know all I do, I'm gonna let you know something. I just talk about white people, I talk about black people, I don't care, because I got some problems. And my Caucasian brothers and sisters, thank you for coming out. Thank you. Now, since you in here with the niggas tonight, y'all gonna be niggas, all right? Of course you can't say the word. It'd be a long way to the dough, baby. See, because once we accept white people, they think that they can say the word. Oh, no, you can't. You know, because like brothers be like, yeah, what up, nigga? White people like, that's right, Nick. Why are you hitting me? You said I was one of you. You said I was a white Nick. See, cause I dare white person to call me a nigga so I can chase them on purpose. Cause you know they can't run. A brother let them get all the way down the street before we go after them. We go up to a white person, hey, white boy.
4: Hey, don't call me that, nigger. Oh my God.
2: Oh my God, brother, yeah. Go ahead, And they don't think you're gonna catch him. You'll never catch me, nigger. My name's Arnett J, y'all got to go.

0: 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What's up, baby? Love you. But I'm gonna fuck him tonight. Don't worry. 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
2: I don't do drugs anymore. I haven't done drugs today. Oh, God. I used to do lots of drugs. Not ashamed of it. You know, had no luck with drugs. One time, me and three friends dropped acid, drove around in my dad's car. He has one of those talking cars. We're tripping, and the car goes, "The door is ajar." We pulled over, thought about that for 12 hours, man. How can a door be ajar? Why would they put a jar on a car? Oh, man, the freeway's melting. Put it in the jar. Hour. But if it's a jar, but what kind of car? Got pulled over tripping once too. Woo, there's a dream come true. I'll match that with any drunk story you've ever heard. Man, cop was tapping on this window. We're staring at him in this mirror over here. Ambush! Big one and a little one. Twins. George Bush says we are losing the war on drugs. You know what that implies? There's a war being fought and people on drugs are winning it. What does that tell you about drugs? Some smart, creative people on that side, they're winning a war, and they're fucked up. Are we winning? It's like they fight the war on drugs like the colonials fought the Indians, right? They're walking in a straight line in red coats. Drug users are like Indians. They're up in the trees going, "Are they fighting us? We're not even in that fucking field. I guess we're winning by default. No combat, we're ahead." You know, war on drugs. Hey, I don't get it because alcohol and cigarettes are drugs. So the war has definitely taken a ceasefire here, hasn't it? Yeah. Alcohol and cigarettes kills more people than crack, coke, and heroin combined. You never see a positive drug story on the news, do you? No? Always negative. News is supposed to be objective, isn't it? It's supposed to be the news, but every drug story is negative? Well, hold it. I've had some killer times on drugs. I'm not promoting it, but I'm not denying it. Let's hear the whole story. Same LSD story every time. Young man on acid, thought he could fly, jumped out of a building. What a tragedy. What a dick. Don't go blaming acid on this guy. If he thought he could fly, why didn't he take off from the ground first and check it out? He's an idiot. He's dead. Good. I mean, there's one less doorknob in the world. Woo! What a tragedy. Why so down, Bill? We're missing a moron. We're missing a moron. I'd like to see a positive LSD story. Would that be newsworthy? Just once? Hear what it's all about? Today, a young man on acid realized that all matter is merely energy condensed to a slow vibration. that we are all one consciousness experiencing itself subjectively. There's no such thing as death. Life is only a dream and we're the imagination of ourselves. Here's Tom with the weather. Draw. Did you see the news? You know it's not a war on drugs, it's a war on personal freedom is what it is, okay? Keep that in mind at all times. Thank you. They lump all drugs together. It's not going to work. Pot and crack. Hey, dude, don't put pot in the drug category. It's an herb, man. Like tea. Not only do I think pot should be legalized, I think it should be mandatory. Think about it. You get in traffic behind somebody. Shut up and smoke that. It's the law. Oh, sorry, I was taking life seriously. Oh, man, who's hungry? That'd be a nice world, wouldn't it? Mellow, hungry, quiet, fucked up people everywhere. Domino's pizza trucks passing each other on every highway. Parades of Domino's. Let them get stuck in traffic. All our pizzas will be free. Come on, drugs is so bad. Drugs is so bad. Yeah. Well, how come Keith Richards still walks? Explain that, Mr. Surgeon General. You never hear the Surgeon General mention Keith, do you? Little hole in the theory there. Surgeon General says, drugs are bad. Drugs are evil. Except for that guy. They work real good for him, but the rest of you. It's like that commercial, the guy with the skillet, this is your brain. Here's Keith's brain. Here's Keith's brain on drugs. That sounds pretty good. That's him on drugs. Well, yeah, let's give him some more. Here's Keith almost dead. Well, screw it. Let's kill him. Get some hits. This guy defies the edge, man. Keith Richards outlived Jim Fix, the runner and health nut dude. The plot thickens. You remember Jim Fix, this human cipher. What a dark period in our country's history, too, the health years. Remember that? Everyone was trying to make up for all those cocaine disco bashes. I guess I should jog. I love watching people jog in New York. It's 110 degrees. They're dead. They're in traffic. I got to get skinnier. I got to be thinner. Dude, you're going to get hit in the fucking head with a car. You're going to look real good like a puddle, okay? Wow, what a thin-looking, healthy puddle that is. I'm still not good enough. I'm still not good enough. Sorry. I was born perfect. Been that way ever since. Sorry. I have an unscrappable faith. Remember Jim Fixo? This guy used to write books about jogging. What do you jot down about jogging, you know? Right foot, left foot. Faster. Go home, shower. Okay. Thanks, Jim, for putting that literary mind to the jogging issue. But I know how to jog, being the biped that I am. Then this doofus goes out and has a heart attack and dies while jogging. There is a God. Right foot, left foot, hemorrhage. Man, Jim, we're gonna need a happier ending, buddy. What is this? Right foot, left foot, blood spurts out nose, Jim. You having troubles at home, son? Keith Richards is shooting heroin into his eyeball and still touring, all right? I'm getting mixed signals. I picture nuclear war, two things surviving, Keith and bugs. Where'd everybody go? I saw a bright light, I thought we were on.
4: All right, you know who's really been delivering up some good crazy lately? We gotta talk about Oprah. Yeah, that's right, Tracy. I'm not afraid, we're not afraid. If we've taken on Scientology, we can take down Oprah. All right, now look. What I think is so great about the Oprah show is it's supposed to be this like nice middle of the road, you know, the housewives watch it, the soccer moms, that there's some batshit crazy stuff happening on that show. All right, first of all, let's all agree that Oprah is officially a deity. Yeah, oh no, she's not a person anymore. No, it goes Father, Son, Holy Ghost, Oprah. Right? Yeah. They have to add a new prong to the cross. Like that. It's going to come out from the side. She is going to get a condo in the Vatican. We've all agreed. She is not one of us. I get it. Now, I have to give you my Oprah disclaimer, okay? Which is, I worship her. I love her. I literally watch the show every day, okay? And I think she's full of shit. So, yes, those things are not mutually exclusive. Love her and think she's full of shit. Although I'm very supportive of Oprah and her boyfriend, Gail. I always have been. I think those two boys do a great job. And I'm not afraid. All right, now, you know I was on the Oprah show once. All right, I've been on so many shows once. But did you see when Oprah yelled at the entire state of Mississippi for being too fat? This was genius. All right, so I guess there's some survey that says that Mississippi is the fattest state. So Oprah just gets on the bus, goes to Mississippi and just yells at the entire state. And they just take it because they're so fucking excited to see Oprah. Did you see it? She fucking, you know, waddles into the town square and what? And all the ladies are gathered in the town square and they're all clapping, they're all excited. And believe me, if I lived in this, I'd be there too, just sweating and clapping, I would have loved it. And she gets on the bike and she yells at the entire, "You're the fattest state, Mississippi!" That's not, you know, a little bit rude or? We can do this together! Okay, so.
5: This happened to me. This ever happened to you? Did you ever drive through a smelly area with somebody you don't know that well? Hasn't happened to anybody here. You know what I'm talking about? You're on a first date, driving home. She cutting the cheese on the first date? Maybe I should say something about it in case she thinks it's me. Hey, how about that sewage treatment plant around here?
6: Oh no, I farted.
5: Look at you, look at me like you don't fart. Don't cop an attitude here. Is this your man? Does she fart? You can tell us. Come on, she put your head in the covers to give you a Dutch oven? Always the one to deny. You'll be under there. Let me out!
6: Honey, I did a fluffy.
5: How long you been together? You're not together? And she's farting already? Women usually hold it in for 5 years. Don't you, ladies? How do you do that? Some biological thing. It must be a big buildup. You gotta let go. 5 years later, finally, there's a mushroom cloud around the house. Hey, she finally let go. That's the way. Guys aren't that way, are we, guys? Yeah. 3 months is our cutoff. 3 months, though, it'd be pretty good, though. You'd be driving along trying to hold it in, butt cheeks scrunched together. Oh my God, I'm gonna lose it here. Can't wait till 3 months is up. She'll hear from me. Hey, excuse me, I gotta get out and check the tire right now. Something wrong with the tire. Oh yeah, there's a leak. All right, I got it myself. And you get back in the car and it follows you in, doesn't it? That's that catalytic converter acting up again. These damn new cars. 72 Dart.
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10: I was in the club, man. I stopped. I ain't danced a lot because I just had a fight recently, and I said I ain't dancing. I went to clubs. You get in the lot. People get drunk, go to clubs and stuff. Fight. I had a fight with an Italian dude right after around time Rocky came out. Italian white people, period. Y'all go crazy after y'all see a Rocky movie because y'all believe that shit. Because the movies are so emotional and so real. You sit there and go like, hey, this is real. Yeah, and Stallone have y'all white people pumped, especially Italians. After Italians see Rocky, they come out the movie theater, they be like, Italians are funny people because they act like niggas. It's real funny. They do. They hold their dick more than us to be standing around with it. Get the fuck out of here. It's right here, all right? What? Hey, fuck you, all right? Everything is a question, too. Hey, what am I, an asshole? What am I, a fucking jerk? Get the fuck out of here. It's right here, all right? After they see Rocky, they come out the theater charged. They be like, all right, Rocco! All right, Sly! Hey! All right, Rocco! Rocco! Go up to people standing online and shit. Hey, Paisan, you going in to see Rocky right now? Yeah. Great fucking move. Straight. You don't like this one. He comes out, Sly comes out, he breaks his big fucking nigga's face. He busts it fucking wide open. Fucking Mooney eye laying on the floor, fucked up. It's fucking great. I fucking love it, man. All right, Rocco! Hey, you know something? At the end of this picture now, just between you and I don't want to ruin the surprise, but Sly wins this one again. You know something? You know what I like about Stallone's movies? The realism, you know? Because, you know, that's the way you got to fucking treat those fucking moolies. They think that they can fucking push you around because you're a big hot shot. Get the fuck out of here. Get the fuck out of my face with that shit. That's what I like about Sly. He goes in, and the moolies are beating him, and he don't fucking go down. He's not fucking going down. He comes in, he cracks the fucking moolies hole like this. He falls on the ground. That's what I like. You know something? You can really do that. You can really fucking do that. You see that fucking big moolie y'all standing over there? You see that black guy over there at the line getting some candy? Yeah, you're right. Now, he's about 6'5". I'm 5'2". I ain't no big guy, all right? But I'm Italian. Watch this. You watch this, all right? Hey, excuse me, brother. Hey, let me have a box of juicy fruits and... Let me have some bonbons. I think I have some bonbons there. And let me have some junior mints. And give me another box of juicy fruits. And the niggas are going to pay for it. Excuse me? You heard what I said, Mooley. Pay for my fucking candy. I'll kick your ass.
11: Oh, you just saw Rocky. Look, little Italian white man.
10: I enjoy Sylvester Stallone's movies too, but I'm getting waiting here to get some candy. I'm gonna go see a movie with my friend. Why don't you just go hop in your IROC Z28 and take your ass home? I'll kick your fucking ass. Didn't they hear that Rocky music? Hour later,
12: Woo, woo, woo, woo, woo, woo, woo, woo.
13: He's not gonna make it. The big nigger named Abdullah's hand wrapped around his throat. And a box of juji fruits rammed up his ass. He's not gonna make it.
14: Jeez, I hope I don't die. Oh, by the way, you're all going to die. Didn't mean to remind you of it, but it is on your schedule. You know. Won't come when you want. It's always off a little.
15: What? Now, here on the freeway?
14: Mm-hmm. Thought surely I'd be home lying down. Comics are supposed to worry about dying, you know? Don't want to die out there, man. Jeez, I was dying. It was death out there, like a morgue. On the other hand, if he succeeds, if he makes you laugh, he can say, I killed him. Knocked him dead. Why is there so much violence mixed up with comedy, you know, which should be so much fun? It's all dying bombing. He bombed. Or else he was a riot. A real scream. I cracked up laughing at him. He broke me up too. I busted a gut laughing. My friend was in stitches. He fractures me with his punchlines and his gags. Slapstick. Knee slapping, side splitting, rib splitting, gut busting. Laugh, I thought I'd die. But I just wanted to talk about regular dying. Plain old cacking out. Some people think cacking out means to go to sleep. Dying. The big cackaroo. We're all going to go? When will it be? You know, it should be, instead of sort of a fear thing, it should be sort of fun. Kind of a, you know, the next big adventure. We're going to find out where we go. That's what we've all been talking about. Where the hell do you go? I don't know. You must go somewhere, maybe. Phil has an idea. I know, I heard Phil. But where do you go? I don't know. You're going to find out. Hope it isn't nowhere, man. Think you go where you think you're gonna go. Whatever you dwell on. Did you ever hear those guys?
15: Oh, don't pray for me. Don't waste your prayers on me. I'm going to hell.
14: He is. If Monty Hall dies, he'll probably go behind door number 4. What do you think? Suicide is for people who can't wait to find out where the hell it is here. Holy shit, I've been waiting a long time. I don't have many nights like that. But when you think about it, you know, kind of goof me. Suicide. I always picture myself on a ledge. It's got to be a little show business involved. You don't want to slump over a porcelain fixture. Let me get up here. Hey. Set the record, be the first guy to reach the double yellow line. Have your picture in the centerfold of the newspaper. Actually, a picture of the building with a dotted line showing Leaper's Path. Suicide. Suppose you worked on the suicide hotline, helping people, talking them out of it. That's your job. Hello, suicide hotline. And one morning you wake up a little depressed. Should you call in sick? I'd like to see a top salesman commit suicide. Really persuasive guy. Up on the ledge. And the priest talks him out of it. And he talks the priest into it. People say maybe you come back. Reincarnation. Do you think so? Well, it doesn't seem mathematically possible to me, man. Because at one time, all we had on the Earth was six people, you know. I avoid two because it's controversial. But six, most people agree, oh, fuck yeah, we had six at one time. No. Six people, six souls. Cool. They died, souls went back to the place. Six new people, souls. Whew. Still six souls. Now we have 4 billion people claiming to have souls. Someone is printing up souls. And it lowers their value, you know. When I die, I don't want to go through that funeral. Sure, a funeral. Hey, when you die, you get more popular than you've ever been. In your whole life, you get more flowers when you die than you ever got at all. They all arrive at once, too late. And people say the nicest things about you. They'll make shit up if they have to. Oh, yeah, he's an asshole. But a well-meaning asshole. Yeah, poor Bill is dead. Yeah, poor Bill is dead. Poor Tom is gone. Yeah, poor Tom. Poor John died. Yeah, John.
2: What about Ed?
14: No, Ed, that motherfucker, he's still alive, man. Get him out of here. Well, your approval curve goes way up, man. You might just be in one of those funerals where you're lying in the coffin, you know, folks looking at you. They do have them. Open it up, I want to see them. And you're lying there. They come by. The first thing they do, after blessing themselves, if they do that, is subtract their age from yours, man. Figure at a minimum what they have still to live. They don't know you're lying there with no back in your jacket and short pants on. Shit. Embarrassed by the rouge. And they say, geez, don't he look good? He's dead, man. I know, but he never looked that good. I don't want to have a funeral like that. And I don't want to be cremated either. I want to be blown up. There he goes! God love him. I figured out a way to commit the perfect murder. Again, you know, you got to think of something. You pick one guy up by his ankles, and you kill another guy with him. And they both die, and there's no murder weapon. What happened here, Sarge?
16: I don't know, looks like a pedestrian accident to me. They must have been moving at quite a clip.
14: Suppose you're in death row. They gotta give you that meal. That last meal. They don't want to hear elephant steaks and shit like that, but within reason, your last meal, man. And suppose you can't decide between steak and lobster. That's it, can't decide. I don't know. Polygraph, truth serum, man doesn't know. 6 months alive, can't decide. They'd have to let you live. They can't drag you down the last mile screaming, I can't decide. And then one day, finally, okay, all right, okay. Give me the steak. How'd you want that cooked? Oh, I don't know. They say you have a flashback just before you die. See your life over again, kind of a little movie, a little newsreel. Again, it doesn't seem mathematically possible. You know? Okay, you're out in the surf. Second, third time. You're about to die, the movie starts. Now you've got to see the whole movie, including the ending, which involves arriving at the beach, walking out into the surf and having the movie start. You gotta see it again. thanks to the movie, we can never die. Well, I say if you're going to die, die big. Entertain those you leave behind. Posthumous reflexes. You know, dying takes place in stages, and not all of the electrical energy in your brain is discharged when you're dead. Every now and then a corpse goes... Veterans know, no, that's just electricity. But I say, if we have this possibility, let's plan those reflexes. Do something entertaining. Roll over on the autopsy table. Cross your legs, scratch your balls, do something. Be fun. But you can entertain. And the only reason I suggest that you can have something to do with the way you die is a little known and less understood portion of death called the 2-minute warning. Obviously, many of you do not know about it. But just as in football, 2 minutes before you die, there is an audible warning. 2 minutes, get your shit together. And the reason we don't know about it is because the only people who hear it die. And they don't have a chance to explain, you know. I don't think we'd listen anyway. But there is a 2-minute warning, and I say use those 2 minutes. Entertain, uplift, do something. Give a 2-minute speech. Everyone has a 2-minute speech in them. Something you know, something you love. Your vacation, man, 2 minutes. Really do it well. A lot of feeling, a lot of spirit, and build. Wax eloquent for the first time. Reach a peak. With about 5 seconds left, tell them, if this is not the truth, may God strike me dead. From then on, you command much more attention. Maybe you get your 2-minute warning and you're in the office. Get up and start your own funeral collection. What's the record, Bill? I'd like to top the record. Whatever your motive, you might be at an exercise program. Get up and volunteer for something strenuous. Do the Lindy Hops and refuse to stop when they do. Tell them you have a new exercise, the Hindu death exercise. Jump till you die. Maybe you get your 2-minute warning and you're in the audience at a faith healers program.
17: 2 minutes.
14: Get up and get online with the Healies. Tell them you got the Willies. Nobody knows what the Willies look like anyway. Just get online and time it right 15 seconds, and you kneel down, she puts her hands on your shoulder, and you die! Got it. Evangelist slays worshiper. 50,000 look on. Police sift clues. That's what they do, man. Sift clues.
18: You guys are nice. I should have showered. I'm sure most of you shower. Yeah, there's probably one or two weirdos out there that took a bath. Took a bath? How much free time do you have on your hands? What, are you taking a break from ruling ancient Egypt?
19: I don't have anything to do, and I'll never have anything to do, so I'll just sit in a pool of my own filth. Oh, luxury. I should probably take a shower after this bath, huh?
18: I have taken a bath. It always seems like it's going to be relaxing. You're like, this is so boring. No wonder people kill themselves in these things, huh? Don't worry, no one here has killed themselves in a bath. My point is, no one takes baths, except for that weird couple in the Cialis commercial. What kind of disposable income does that couple have? Honey, after our pill-induced lovemaking, what do you say we sit in side-by-side tubs on the porch? What is the message of that commercial? This pill is so good, you're gonna have to take a bath afterwards. I do separate baths. Hell, do it outside. It's gonna be messy. You know what I mean, fellas? Those erectile dysfunction commercials are just there to ruin your night. You enjoying your show? Just a reminder, in a couple years, you're gonna need a pill to do anything. Back to your show. I took a shower. Didn't happen right away. You ever have one of those days? You're like, I gotta take a shower. Just hours pass. I still gotta take a shower. And then when you finally do it, it feels like such an accomplishment. You're like, hey, I took a shower. I'm a go-getter. Showerer. Well, time for bed. Shampooed and conditioned my hair. As you can tell, you gotta condition your hair because everyone else does. Someone tell me the reason we're supposed to condition our hair is because we shampoo our hair too often. So instead of using one product less often, we just added another product. Yeah, my wife didn't like me drinking beer every night, so to make her feel better, I started drinking beer and whiskey. Maybe I had to get her off my back. Who's that guy? Shampoo and conditioner, always identical bottles for no other reason but to confuse us. You ever accidentally pour out the conditioner first? You're like, oh crap! It's like $3! You ever try and put it back in? You're like, damn, hole's too small. I always end up holding onto it and open the shampoo bottle with the other hand. Now, I'll just mix that together. Hope that doesn't start a fire or something. There is that product. It's shampoo and conditioner in one. I don't trust it. I don't like my peanut butter and jelly in the same jar. That's for goobers. That joke's for goobers. There are so many goos and potions in our showers, and they're all just soaps with different names, right? This is a soap for your hair. This is a soap for your body. This is a facial scrub, which is soap with sand in it. My favorite shower goo or potion, though, has to be body wash, and not just because it sounds creepy. It's like, hey, I got you some body wash.
19: Yeah, I got you a restraining order.
18: Body wash. Wash the body. Body wash. I'm gonna wash your body while you sleep. You can only use body wash on your body. Use it on your face, you die. It's the truth. I remember when they first introduced body wash, I was in a drugstore. I was like, this is so stupid, body wash. Now I'm like, honey, we're all out of body wash. Can you get some more body wash? That soap's so hard to use. Get the body wash that has energy printed on it. I need my body wash to give me energy. That's what's printed on our bottle of body wash, energy in bold. Like, they didn't even bother to think of a misleading adjective that made sense.
19: Oh, what should we put on the bottle of body wash?
18: Fuel efficient. Low calorie. Something like that. But it doesn't matter what it says on all those goos and potions, right? They're snake oils. Because when it comes to cleanliness, we will believe anything. We're like, oh, a facial scrub made of avocados. That makes sense. And it only costs $50. Funny, I bought an avocado today for 99 cents. Well, this must be good shampoo. It's from France. And they're known for cleanliness. At least I think it's shampoo. Douche the what? And French are douching their hair? I did that joke in Montreal and no one laughed. Really comes down to we don't want to smell, right? You ever catch yourself smelling? You're like, oh my God, I gotta smell that again. You're like drawn to it. You're like, that is alluring.
15: Honey, get over here. I got a treat for you.
18: But we smell because we're animals, right? We're just self-cleaning animals. We're like cats. We're like, I know we're supposed to be like apes, but they're picking bugs off each other and eating it. We're like cats. We self-clean, we're grumpy, we're finicky eaters. I don't want to eat that. I don't feel like eating that right now. We like to think we're like dogs. I mean, I wish I was a dog. Dogs are always in a good mood. They're like, what is that? Throw up? I'll eat it. I don't care. I'm just happy to be here. Dogs are happy to be anywhere. You ever see a homeless guy with a dog? The dog's like, this isn't that bad. I was begging for food anyway, I mean. But we're more like cats, right? But we can't even be like a cat, because a cat could scratch itself on a stationary object, and we'd be like, that's adorable. But if I scratch myself on a mannequin at Victoria's Secret, they call security. If I'm just like, oh, I got an itch here. Especially if I'm purring, if I'm like, lots of undies around here, huh? You can't do that, Victoria's Secret.
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21: No, I checked this audience out. No.
22: We're good-looking people. But let's be real. It's hard talking to ugly people. Let's be real. You ever try talking to somebody so damn ugly, they made you lose your concentration? Oh, you're trying. Hey, could you tell me where I can... I'm going to have to call you on the phone. Oh. Ugly babies are the worst. Oh, who went, oh, that means you had one, gave it away. Guilty. The problem is that parents of ugly babies insist upon putting them in front of your face, expecting you to compliment them. They don't understand how shocking that is. You're like, you're caught unawares. You're like, oh, is this your baby? Let me see. Oh, damn, is that your baby? Cute, yes, cute as a rat's ass, lady. Put the blanket back over his face. It's scaring my pit bull. Come on. Come on, be kind to animals. Come on. Oh, man. We have a lot of, young little babies in our family. I see the mothers tending to them. Oh, so sweet. There's certain things I don't think I can do if I had kids. Breastfeed in public. Just whip your breast out in public. You ain't even getting paid. What's that about? Does that make sense to you? Because it don't to me. I've got a cousin. His name is Troy. He married a Jamaican woman, Rowena. They came to San Francisco, and I have season tickets to the Niners. Now I'm a big football fan. This is playoff time. They brought the baby to the game. Everything's cool. Until she just whipped it out. Like she was throwing a pass. Come on. People were staring. And then she got an attitude. She's Jamaican, and they get attitudes sometimes. She's like, what you looking at? This is totally natural. I'm like, oh yeah, Rowena? Is it totally natural to have your breast up on the big screen? Look at it! Your nipple's 10 feet tall! Oh, now the advertising got milk underneath! Is that natural or nasty? Which is it? And they named the baby Jacoy because my cousin's name is Troy, and because they're black, it has to rhyme. It has to be like that. And of course, it also has to be a name that never was a name before. They decided to make it a name. Yes. Like you white people, you're very traditional. You'll go to that little baby book. Oh, let's see. Abigail, that's nice. Oh, Joshua, if it's a boy. Black people, apparently, the only book they go into sometimes is a cookbook. Paprika. I like that one. What do you think, Paprika? Is that good? Paprika Jackson. That's good. And thank you, my Caucasian brothers and sisters, for not pretending you didn't know what the heck I was talking about. Yeah. We're keeping it real here in Minnesota. Because that's the kind of people you are. Because you know you've been introduced to a black woman. And when she walked away, you were like, what did she say her name was? Chandelier. That other one said her name was chlamydia. She did. She did. She didn't say she had chlamydia. She said she was chlamydia. Keeping it real in Minnesota. I have a cousin, his name is Anthony Waters. He actually let his wife name his little girl Evian Spring Waters. Oh yeah, I had to call and report them for child abuse. Evian's traumatized, she's crying. I'm like, what's the matter, sweetie? She's like, them kids are teasing me. They say, mommy named me after bottled water. I'm like, honey, she did. But at least it's expensive water. Not like your brother toilet. I know at school he's calling himself Toilet, but there's no accent over that age.
0: Hello.
1: Is this Adeline Robinson?
0: Yeah.
1: Adeline, you've just entered the phone zone. Dun, dun, dun, dun, dun, dun. I'm your host, Sav McCauley, and you're about to play America's hottest new phone game show. Are you excited?
0: I don't know. Hold on just a minute.
1: All right.
3: Hi, down.
1: Hi, you're about to enter the phone zone. Are you ready to play America's hottest phone game show? I'm Sav McCauley. I'm the host, and you're playing for cash. Fresh, hot, wet cash. Who am I speaking with?
3: Johnny Robinson.
1: Mr. Robinson, are you ready to play?
3: Hey, who that?
1: We're calling from the phone zone. It's America's hottest new phone game show. You could win cash. Fresh cash. Hot, wet, stinky cash.
3: I reckon so.
1: Let's go. Okay, the first question. How many children do you have? Quickly.
3: None,
1: that is correct. We good, you're on a roll so far. What percent of cream is juice-based? You've got 3 seconds.
3: 3%.
1: Ooh, I'm sorry, no, it's 78%. Spell kaleidoscope.
3: You got me there.
1: All right. What is hair made of?
3: Minerals.
1: I'm sorry, say again?
3: Minerals.
1: Let me go to the judges. No, I'm sorry, we cannot accept that answer. We cannot accept that on the phone zone. At what temperature does blood freeze?
3: Blood don't freeze, do it?
1: Ooh, the correct answer was 33 degrees.
3: Yeah.
1: Okay, we've got a speed round here. And what we need you to do is, are you using a touch-tone phone or is it a rotary? This does not go against your score. This is simply a question.
3: Touchdown.
1: Great. That actually did go against your score, by the way. I didn't want to scare you.
3: No problem.
1: Okay, are you ready for the next question?
3: I reckon
1: so. As quickly as possible.

0: Did you thoroughly wipe your ass?
1: No, I didn't.
0: Typical, but you got that correct. Whoop, whoop, whoop. Are you excited for the next round? This is called the double bonus whammy round. This is where the cash gets stinkier, sweatier, greasier, funkier, funner.
1: Hey, man, I gotta go. I hate to cut you. I hate to cut the game off, but I gotta go.
0: We have 48 more questions left.
1: I'm sorry, but I got to go.
0: I cannot accept that as an answer. Ooh, that's the wrong answer.
1: It's 6 o'clock, and I got to go. Well, the right answer's coming up, though.
0: Ooh!
1: Well, we'll talk to y'all later, then, yeah?
0: I'll call you in 5 minutes with fifth round.
1: I won't be here.
0: I will call.
1: I won't be here.
0: You will.
1: I won't.
0: You will.
1: I won't be here.
0: You will.
1: We'll see. Bye-bye.
0: No. Wait.
1: Bye-bye.
0: Wait. One more question.
2: It's been programmed along, man. They keep trying to train us, you know, with stupid stuff. Laws, bicycle helmet laws. This is trying to, they're trying to push it through every major city, making it mandatory for everybody riding a bicycle to wear the skid lid. Hey? Now look at us, folks. Huh? We grew up without helmets. We made it. Right, buddy? We learned at a young age, concrete is a teacher. Smack your noodle once or twice, you learn to stay upright. You know? Bleeding hearts, sheeple, social engineers go, oh no, we have to stop the carnage. People are falling off of their bicycles and hurting their heads. Good. I say, if you can't master a bicycle, I don't want you breeding. The last thing we need, huh? Generations of uncoordinated little shits slamming into stuff all day long, running up the health care. We don't need that. No more protecting stupid people. Starting tomorrow, minivans come without brakes. Just... we'll pare this herd down to a manageable level. You know, just... free lobotomy with backstreet tickets, that's all. Just... anything, just keep the dumb people out of the world. Just keep saving. You seen the helmets? You know what I'm talking about? These high-tech looking plastic mushrooms you stick up on your noggin? Now you look like a fungus pedaling your ass down the road. Ding, ding! Aren't they the height of fashion? Have you seen what's inside one to absorb the impact? If you know, yell it out. Styrofoam. All right, a quick group. I like you people. You know another use for styrofoam? Insulation, to keep us warm. Well, it's no wonder these jerk-offs keep crashing. They're baking their brains, huh? Well, who here remembers being a young kid? Hot, sunny day. Whoa, what a heat wave. Where's my ski hat? I'm going paddling. Whoa. I'm not perfect. I don't claim to be the sharpest knife on the tree. You know, I crashed my bike when I was a kid. I don't think I ever hit my head once. No, I took skin off my hands, a chunk out of my elbow. How are these people crashing, eh? Oh, no, I'm wiping out. Hey, it's time to let Darwin's law take effect, you know? Some of us just weren't meant to make it, you know? Death is nature's way of saying, didn't make the playoffs, so. Oh, we've got studies proving that helmets save lives. Yeah, you know who funded the studies? The helmet manufacturers, wading through data after data. Oh, here's this cute information to help push that law through. Cha-ching. A little bit of information I found on the net when I was looking for fish recipes. Since all these helmet laws have come into effect, bicycle deaths have risen. Bah? Well, shit, you give a moron some pretend protection bubble. I'm invincible. Fuck you, bus. I'm coming at ya. Ha ha. We're gonna lose a few. These people, it's like they took the paper, rock, scissors game, added a new layer. Paper, rock, scissors, helmet beats all. Oh.
0: Wait a minute, we get to add our layer, don't we? Hey, paper, rock, scissors, helmet, how about this one? Buick. Boom, ha. Truck. Boom, boom, ha. How's your mushroom head doing now, asswipe, huh? Get off the road and back up.

0: the bike paths. That's why we made them. 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There's my new motto. I just don't think it should be a law. It should be a choice. You want to do extreme sports, put on some pads, whatever. Just, where does it end? Where do we stop making our own decisions? Pretty soon it'll be like you're at a movie theater. We'll start the film as soon as the jerk in the front row buckles up, puts on his helmet and his safety goggles. There's fucking popcorn here.
1: Sorry.
0: We keep protecting ourselves from ourselves. Hey, remember the old cars? Airbags nowadays. We didn't have airbags. Fuck, we didn't have seatbelts. Airbags? We bet a chunk of the dash on the way out. Well, Dad had a good job with a dental plan. There's no such thing as corporate downsizing. Bite the glove box, Junior. We'll look for you later. Bye. There's the score for the landing. Airbags. Closest thing we had to an airbag was that flappy part of Mum's arm when she... Remember that? Yeah, just be in the back seat. Mummy saved me. It was a different time. Didn't need safety equipment in the old cars because they were made out of steel. Remember the big Detroit iron they used to pump out? Hey, it was not like the plastic crap nowadays. Oh, those were cars. In fact, they were made out of so much steel, we had to make some of them look like wood. You remember those beauties rolling down the highway? Oh, the Ford Country Squire wagon. My dad had one, you know? Be going out on a date. Hey, son, why don't you borrow the family car? Shit, no. You seen that thing? I feel like an ass driving that, you know? Besides, guys, you know it's hard to get laid. You show up in a four-wheel log, you know? Get in, babe. Come on. Yabba-dabba-doo. Let's go. Okay. You're parked out at Lover's Lane. You got woodpeckers. That's gonna spoil the moment.
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3: I like cats more than dogs. How many people, by round of applause, like cats more than dogs? Me too. How many people like dogs more than cats? Me too. I have a cat that is in heat right now. You ever had a cat in heat? They just change on you. She was my kitten, my adorable little pet that now is a hooker. She's wearing makeup. I went into the bathroom the other night. She's putting on mascara. Tonight, won't be just any la la. Mm-hmm. She didn't know the whole song. Mm-hmm. She just knew some of the words. Mm-hmm. She's an indoor cat, but male cats know she's in there somehow. They're just all around the house, and somehow she's sneaking out because the other morning I found a stamp on her paw. Yeah. I wouldn't have noticed. I just bought this new black light and she passed right under it. I'm, hey, what is that? So these male cats, they are sneaky. They're trying to get in for, they're just, the other day one of them disguised himself as a UPS man. Yeah, the truck, the packages, everything. I said, I'm not falling for that, you know. The suit was just hanging off of him. Just... little name tag said Fluffy. Oh, right. I will not sign here. Scoot. Driving off all mad in that big truck. Stripping the gears. They don't know how to drive. Cats. Came back the next day as a cable repairman. Same outfit. Little butt crack hanging out this time. That's... so he fooled me. I let him in. I caught on. But he got Nickelodeon for free. He hooked that up somehow. So to see all the old shows. Boy, when cats mate, they just mate. They don't care where they are, what time it is, how loud they are, who they're with. Wouldn't that be great? That is... but then you compare it to, like, I was watching the Discovery Channel, and penguins are monogamous for life. Penguins mate for life. Which doesn't really surprise me that much. They all look exactly alike. It's not like they're going to meet a better-looking penguin someday. Even if they are cheating, how do you know? I think that's me he's with. Sandra, doesn't that look like me?
1: Every time you say, hey, kids, people always say the same thing. It would be different if it was your own child. Oh, yeah? Well, what if it wasn't? What if I believed all of you people who told me that, and on your good word, I squeeze out a rat of my own, and I end up hating my own flesh and blood just as much as I hate the screaming piece of shit on the airplane next to me, or that filthy fuck in the Denny's booth behind you who climbs over and he plays in your hair, and he drools chewed up pancakes down the back of your neck, and his parents think it's hilarious, and you're hungover and you want to fucking not hurt the kid or anything, but maybe squeeze a lemon in his eye, something that's not traceable back to me. If it was my own kid, I could do that to him all day long. I don't know that would ever get boring to me. How do you know what kind of a parent you're going to be ahead of time? How do you know that you're not going to end up being that one shake-the-baby parent? The people who snap like that, they didn't see it coming ahead of time. They were as stupid as you or me, walking through life. They weren't sitting in the delivery room staring down the big hole going, get out here, you son of a bitch. I want to shake you. Come on. Push, mama. I want to shake the baby. I want to shake him till his spine goes all rattly. They fucking snap. They snap after months and months of successive nights of... Would you please just shut up for 1 second? I want to sleep for a fucking hour. Shake the baby. Shake the baby. Every time I consider having a child, I read a story in the newspaper where some parents left their kid locked in a hot car for 10 hours, and his little brain bakes like a blueberry muffin because one of them forgot it was in there. I've done shit that irresponsible in my life. You know, it was with ice cream, but how do you know? You draw the line in a kid. I don't want to take that chance. And I don't necessarily want to see the kind of child I would produce at this point in my life. That's the scariest thought. I mean, with the shit I've done to my body over the years, I've done drugs and alcohol, tobacco, the acid I've pumped into my system in my 20s as it is. I don't want to see the kind of baby my sperm is waiting to create. mean, because you look at people who were in great condition, and even them. You watch football, right? Every other fucking guy in the National Football League is on Sunday afternoon. Hi, this is Doug Flutie for the United Way. And this is my boy Wacky. He was born without bones. And these guys are in perfect physical condition, and they're blowing out rubber heads like it's Jiffy Pop popcorn. I would have the biggest elephant man baby you would ever see in your life with the shape I'm in. And if I did have a fucking wacky circus infant like that, I couldn't be one of those devoted United Way parents who has a 10-year bedside vigil just waiting for little Waterhead to blink one time. I couldn't do it. I would leave that baby at the closest church doorstep with a note in his little flipper hand, and I would be on the first Third World Airlines flight out of this country. I couldn't be a responsible enough parent if my kid were born with a new suit and a full-time job, much less fish gills or an ingrown head of some sort. You stop fucking, you just, all those problems that you bitch about end when you stop fucking pushing them out. Just for 10 years or something. Till we need babies.
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7: I've spent the past 2 years looking for my ex-girlfriend's killer. But no one will do it. My ex-girlfriend owned a parakeet. Did you guys hear what I just said? She owned a parakeet. Oh my God. That fucking thing never shut up. But the bird was cool. My ex-girlfriend had a lot of like really annoying habits. You know, I think the worst was she loved to read women's magazines, you know, like Cosmo or things like Cosmo. And she would flip straight to the relationship quiz. And not only would she present that to me as if it was like a fun activity for us to do together, even though every question is designed to fuck my entire world up. But even worse is she would get mad at my answers and make me change them so we'd get the best score. Like, I'll never forget the last time we played that game. She was like, Anthony, If you could have lunch with anyone in the world, living or dead, who would it be? And I said, I don't know. Caligula. And she goes, really, Caligula? That's your answer? That's what you're gonna say to me, your girlfriend? Are you sure? I said, oh, I'm sorry, baby. Let me change that. I'd have lunch with you. And you'd be dead. Yeah, we're not together anymore. She's got a new boyfriend now. They just moved in together. And I've heard rumors that he's abusive, which makes me want to go over there with a baseball bat and then blame it on her boyfriend. But I don't want to sound like a misogynist up here. My ex-girlfriend wasn't like a bad person, really. She wasn't a bad girl at all. But she was terrible in bed. Terrible in bed. I mean, she would just lie there, screaming, no! That was rape joke number two, baby doll. Yeah, clap it up.
8: I know my wife doesn't think I'm a complete idiot because she let me put two babies inside of her and she's very good at genetics. And now she needs my help sometimes because we have a teenage boy living in our home and her body didn't go through those changes. Thank goodness. But mine did. So she's got to come ask the expert. When my son turned 13, she came in. She goes, oh, we have a teenager now. What are we going to do? Well, we're going to knock. First and foremost, we are going to knock. Even if the door's open, reach around and give it a tap. Because he might be reaching around and giving it a tap. Because teenage boys are the most disgusting creatures on the face of the earth. Monkeys throw their own shit at you, and I'd rather be living with one of those. Because I'm scared to touch anything in my house, I opened the refrigerator with my foot because I don't know if he had sex with it when I wasn't home. Because 98% of the guys in here got off the school bus before their parents got home from work, looked at that little space in between the couch cushions and thought, maybe. That might feel right. Oh, dear God. What is that, velvet? Some women are looking at me like I'm such an asshole and a creep. Enjoy your dildos, hypocrites. It's the same thing. You're fucking a not person. You think it's more Christian because God can follow the tracking number? My son came out of his room one day with some laundry, and he said, hey, I need to do this. My wife said, set it down, I'll do it. And he goes, nope, I'll probably do it. And she said, I don't want you breaking the washing machine. And I said, I don't want you sticking your hand in your own son's semen. Because that seems like something a woman would not forget about. It also seems like something that would make a woman feel less sexy. And if you take the sex away at my house, you can start dropping the kids off every other weekend at my new place. Because we had a deal. And that deal was I get to have sex with her forever, and she gets to twirl around in a white dress in front of her family one night. Best part was her dad financed the whole thing. How great is that? He paid for it. I call him the wingman. He has no idea what I'm talking about. He just gets all happy when I do. I'm like, what's up, wingman? Yeah, I am the wingman, aren't I? You're goddamn right you are. If he's ever on his deathbed, I'm going to lean down and just whisper, "Thanks for all the pussy." What did you say to him? I said, "He doesn't have to be strong anymore. Just let go." And he trusts me, so he did it.
9: Getting a little older, right? You ever get to the point in your life when you're like, I met enough people. I think I might be there. My friend Kurt called me today. He goes, "Yeah, man, you got to meet my buddy Paul." I'm like, "Nah, I don't want to meet Paul." But I did. We all went to lunch, me and Kurt and Paul. First thing Paul says to me, he goes, "Yeah, Greg, I like to work hard and play hard." I'm like, "Yep, I knew I wasn't gonna like Paul." Then he asked me, "What about you, Greg? You like to work hard and play hard?" I don't know, Paul. I've never been in a light beer commercial before. What does that mean? Let me guess. You work an extra 15 minutes at the office, then you and your two buddies from accounting go to Applebee's and split a pitcher of beer. That's not working hard and playing hard, Paul. I know this guy in Houston. He works on an oil rig. They go out in the ocean. They drill oil like 18 hours a day, 30 days at a time. Then he comes home with like 15 grand in his pocket and blows it all on hookers and booze in about 4 hours. That is working hard and playing hard, Paul. Some guy just said rock and roll. Rock and roll, man. Work hard, play hard. You gotta meet my... You know what, Kurt? I wouldn't be introducing me to people if I were you. I got like 50 friends. You're number 50. If I happen to like Paul, he's in, you're out. It's hard making friends when you get older. When you're a kid, it's innocent. It's like, "Hi, you're nice, I'm nice, let's be friends." Right? When you're an adult, you're a scumbag, basically. You have ulterior motives. You just do, right? Somebody's like, "Hey, this is Steve." You're thinking, "Oh, yeah. I wonder what Steve can do for me." Steve's got a boat. Steve! I like you, Steve. You lose touch with your friends, kind of, even if you love them, you know? Like, my friends Toby and Michelle, they're great friends, but I just don't see them as much anymore. Talk to them. I got a Christmas card from them 2 years ago. It was just a picture of them and their three kids in front of the Christmas tree. It was nice. I didn't talk to them for a whole year. You know, the next year I got a Christmas card from them. It was just their three kids in front of the Christmas tree. I was like, "Oh no. Toby and Michelle died. And their kids are raising themselves and sending out Christmas cards."
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4: I do a lot of rap in my act, too, a lot of rap talk. I didn't like rap originally until I realized it spoke the truth, because the other day I bought a milkshake and all these fucking boys came into my yard, and I was like, get out of my yard, boys, this is for me. And I don't even own a yard, I just have like a condo, but they built a yard and just fucking sat there loitering, and I'm like, this is bullshit. Four of you get that. It's a... There's a song out. There's a song out right now. Little Milk Shizake, Shizakington. What else? I don't know. I don't like Puffy Daddy either. He'll take like 80s hit songs and then rap over it. It's like trying to listen to David Bowie's Let's Dance, but with an annoying friend in the car. If you say run, I'll run with you. I'm gonna kill you, bitch. Be quiet. Remember Pillsbury? They had fucking great commercials. Did the Pillsbury Doughboy just dance around on people's counters and they were totally cool about it? Pillsbury Doughboy just shows up at people's houses and, yeah, I think they live in like my toaster strudel. And the lady in the house is like, oh, Pillsbury Doughboy, it's so normal you're here. No, it's not. It's a 2-inch tall fucking guy on your counter and he's so excited about nothing, they'll just be pulling cookies out of an oven and he'll be like, cookies! Like, you can't believe cookies come out of a fucking oven. First of all, what a dick. That's his fucking friends in there, you guys. It's his friends in the oven. You guys are all friends of mine, and if anyone pulled you out of an oven, I won't yell cookies, I swear to God. I'll be like, Steve or Gary, get out of the oven, it's hot, and you shouldn't be in it because it's an oven. The Pillsbury Doughboy's like, stay there, cocksucker. I don't think he does that because he doesn't have fingers. It's more like, it's me. Have you seen the commercial where the girl comes on and for Pillsbury, she goes, Mom, my hot dog, it's just lying on the bun. What the fuck do you want your hot dog to do? What a spoiled bitch. You can't make that kid happy. And the commercial used to end with the girl. So the curse, she used to end with the girl. Mom, this is what she said. She'd go, Mom, aren't his buns cute? And then the Pillsbury Doughboy would turn around and he'd look at his ass and then he'd turn back around and he'd go, thanks. That's really weird shit, you guys. But someone apparently found that offensive and wrote a letter because they've changed the commercial. Her mouth's still saying, aren't his buns cute? But it's different words. Instead, now she goes, Mom, aren't these dogs fun? But the weird part is the Pillsbury Doughboy still looks at his fucking ass, you guys. And he looks at his ass and he turns back around and he goes, good dog. What kind of shitty editing is that? Does he have a dog in his ass? Is that what you're saying? By the way, why do beer companies always advertise how cold their beer is? Wouldn't that be up to us? Like, Coors Light's like, when you want a beer that's really cold, I'm like, yeah, if I put it in the fridge, asshole, otherwise... And that's my choice, is it not? I like partying. I'm definitely a big partier. I like partying a lot. I think that when you're drunk, your insults are way more creative. You know what I mean? Like, I was at a party the other day, and I watched a girl go up to a guy, and I swear to God, this is what she said. She goes, you remind me of Frankenstein! Which already was so weird to say, right? And the guy goes, why? And she goes, because you're just as important. You don't come up with shit like that after a bowl of ice cream, you guys. That's a fantastic slam. I thought that might be the funniest thing I'd ever heard until later that night when she prank called her ex-boyfriend. And this is the call she made, I swear to God. She goes, hey, this is Diane calling from the hospital. I just want you to know that your ex-girlfriend Mia was killed today. She was helping retards and one of them exploded. I thought that was so hysterical. And then later the guy called me and goes, do you think this is true? Yes, Greg, exploding retards is a huge epidemic in America. I'm so glad you're on it.
5: I knew I wasn't good with children about 3 months before my wife gave birth. I was hanging out with Buddy Chip, we're up at his dad's house in Santa Barbara working on some hot rods. And we've got his 10-month-old son, Brock, with us. And Brock's in that little walker thing they have. It doesn't have wheels on it. It's got balls on it. Which, is that the best way to teach a child how to walk? Just spin his ass across the carpet? I mean, Brock's almost 7 now. Looks like he's hammered all the time. Man. Kid cannot walk a line. So we're working on the car, we're checking on Brock, working on the car, checking on Brock, and we're checking on him every 8-9 minutes. How much trouble can an infant get into in 8-9 minutes? I know now! And some people build their houses on hills, and it's not my fault. So working on the car, checking on Brock, working on the car, checking on Brock, and in the middle of working on the car, we hear this noise. And on top of that noise, best I can describe, is a terrified cooing. And Chip and I both look up into the garage door, which Brock had found moments earlier. And Brock's now going to this 100-foot driveway at about 35 miles an hour. And that little walker thing is just spinning, man. And every time he came around, you could tell by the look on his face, that was not intentional. And some people put gravel at the end of their driveways, and it's not my fault. Because those little balls hit the gravel, which stopped them really fast. Like against the laws of physics fast. And as they say at NASA, Brock was launched. And you could tell from the trajectory that re-entry was going to be trouble. Because he hit the gravel just balled up, man. When he stopped, it looked like someone rolled him in chocolate chips, man. I know! And Chip and I turned to each other and went, here's what happened. I'm not good with them. And I didn't learn anything. My daughter was 4 months old. I started throwing up in the air and catching her. Every guy will do this, ladies, because we don't know what to do with something this small. Small than a bread box, not remote control. I must be able to throw it. So I throw it and I catch her and she'd go, ha, ha, ha, ha. Yeah, I remember thinking, oh, she loves it. So I just started winging her. Oh, I'm raising an X Games baby. Her nickname, Hang Time. And this goes on for like 10, 11 months. Now she's getting language. I never dropped her, but she's getting language pretty good. And we had a dinner party at my house. All my friends are over. I don't want to show my friends how cool my kid is because, well, she's a circus baby now. I pick her up and I go, foo! I got her. And when I catch her, she looks right in my face in front of all my friends and goes, no like that! Oh. Hey, she's talking pretty good, huh? I kind of want to show you guys how her adrenal gland works. I had been terrorizing her for like a year, man. A midget would have said something. And by the way, if there's any midgets in the audience tonight, I'm Whitey, and I apologize. I'm not good with them. Actually, you know, and it's funny, I have two kids now. I have a little boy. I have a little boy, 2 and a half. Yeah. I don't like him much yet. No. Well, I made him smile a couple times, but I'm funnier than that. And if I'm paying your rent and feeding you, I'm the funniest sumbitch in that house. You wake up like this, hey, daddy, ha ha ha ha ha. You're killing me, stop it, ha ha. Pathetic how true that joke really is.
0: You guys have your weird stuff too. I recently noticed about guys, I noticed that every guy I've ever known, somewhere in his house or apartment or whatever, has a jar that's full of coins. What the fuck is this? The last guy I dated, I was like, oh, maybe he like collects coins or maybe that's like his laundry money. No, that was his bank account, okay? Like, what are you, a pirate? I don't understand. I date cheap guys. I think that's a problem. I recently had a guy, I swear to God, ask me on a date to go get coffee. Is that happening now, plaid shirt? Is that happening? You're doing that with girls now? You're not straight. No way. What is this shirt? What are we doing here? What are we doing? You're fucking on TV. What are you doing? You're fucking killing me right now. And you don't even try to laugh. This is worse. Do you see how hot these girls are? You're fucking blowing it. This is never gonna happen. No, I like it. You're sexy. Are you single? Too much cum in your mouth? Can't talk? No, seriously, I swear to God, I had a guy ask me out on a date to go get coffee. How cheap is that? He's like, hey, do you want to like maybe go get some coffee later? I was like, sure, you know they have really good coffee? This place is called a Morton Steakhouse. You piece of shit. I love a little coffee with my lobster. Let's go. And then I'm such an idiot that I went on the coffee date. It was at like 4 p.m. And I showed up to go, like I went up to the counter to pay for my coffee. It was like $1.70 or something. And I go to pull out my wallet. He cuts in front of me. He goes, no, no, no, no, no, no, no. I got it. Well, you're gonna get some coins from your freaking jar? Is that iron? Women are cheaper than men, though. It's not even that we're cheap. We just never expect to pay for anything, right? So much so, we have mastered the art of something that I like to call the pump fake. Which is when the bill comes to the table, we'll just stick our hand in our purse. Just moving around for as long as we have to until you guys sign the check. We're not grabbing anything. We're just shuffling shit around. Just getting stabbed by pencils. If it's a small purse, we'll just do that. And if it's a clutch, we'll just finger bang it as long as we have to. That's when you put a finger in someone's vagina.
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14: See, I was raised a Catholic. That's why I don't take religion that seriously. You're never going to see a Catholic suicide bomber, all right? Because none of us believe in it that much. You know? Catholicism is just a fuck it, you never know religion. Like, it might be real, whatever, I don't know, I'm not sure. You know, Catholic suicide bombers would starve to death just standing in front of each other going, you go first. How do I know you're gonna go? Confession is the only thing that keeps Catholics alive. Confession is the craziest fucking thing ever. That exists along with the internet at the same time. That's hilarious. I personally think the confession was probably just someone's idea of a sick joke. Just one dude came up with it, then he died, and he just forgot to tell everybody he was only fucking around. He probably died laughing. He probably couldn't believe they were listening to him. Think about the idea of confession. Again, I'm not saying there's no Jesus. I'm not saying there's no God. I'm not saying I'm smarter than you. I'm not saying anything crazy. All I'm saying, this is confession. You take a guy who's not allowed to masturbate or have sex ever. Then you make him wear a costume, and then he has to sit in a dark booth and listen to fuck stories whispered through a hole in the wall. I'm pretty sure God would have a better plan than that. That's all I'm saying. I'm not saying anything crazy, just people are full of shit, and that seems a little silly. Why is that so controversial? But why is religion still so fucking respected? It's so bizarre. I was high as giraffe pussy watching the History Channel. And I got so fucking confused. And not just because I was so high that I thought I was going to be the first guy to die from it, because I really did. For like 5 minutes, I thought I was going to fuck up the cause. But because they had a documentary on, it was In Search of Noah's Ark. Like a real documentary, real dudes, cameras. And I'm like, how about you go looking for the Snuffleupagus while you're at it? I pulled the sheets up, I was scared. On the way back, will you go to Whoville and get me some green eggs and ham? You fucking gullible pricks. Oh, they went to Whoville. Again, I'm not saying there's no Jesus. I'm not saying anything. But people are full of shit, and that story sucks. Why is that one still around? If you tell the story of Noah and the Ark to like an 8-year-old retarded boy, he's gonna have some questions. I mean, even if you're really good at telling stories, that story just sucks. Even if you're good at it, you sit him down. Well, Bobby, once upon a time, God was angry at all the people in the world. And instead of telling them what they were doing wrong and offering guidance, he decided to go ahead and drown everyone. And he only told one man, a random man named Noah. He wasn't a special man. In fact, he was 600 years old and a drunk. Anyway, God told Noah to build a great boat, and he and his family would be the only people to survive the flood. Because apparently, all the other people with boats, their ship didn't work. Noah magically got two of each animal to come to him on foot from all over the world. And they willingly boarded the boat and got into cages. And they sailed away for 40 days and 40 nights, and civilization began anew. 8-year-old retarded boy is going to go, oh. There's a lot of holes in that story. Oh, let me sit down for a moment. First of all, how big is this fucking boat? Didn't you tell me there's a million animals all on one boat? One guy built this boat? Where did he get all the wood? 600 years seem a little old for a fella to be taking on a project of this magnitude. The animals come on foot. Is the earth even connected like that? What did the animals eat when they were on that bus for 40 days? Since animals like to eat other animals! I'm not that retarded! If all people come from Noah, Noah's a white guy. Where do all the black people come from? What did the animals eat when they got off the boat? I'm just kidding. It's all real. It's all real. There's a happy place we all get to go to, and harps and shit, it's gonna fucking rule. I'm just making shit up. I'll do what you do if you do what I do. Just look through the telescope. Mother of the Reaver, look through that telescope. That's too scary for most people.
15: Just want people to think for 2 goddamn seconds before they shit some question out their word hole. This whole there's no such thing as a stupid question bullshit ends in high school. This is life. We're playing for points. And there are a shit ton of stupid questions. Like when I was in the lobby of a hotel in Oklahoma and a middle-aged woman approached me and said, "Excuse me, is that the elevator?" Are you shitting me? What other door looks like this? No, matter of fact, I want you to name another fucking door that opens magically from the middle and has 2 buttons on the side. Name it! You think people are walking in there and disappearing? Is this an episode of Star Trek? No. That's probably the goddamn elevator, isn't it? I was in San Bernardino, California in August when at 4 o'clock in the afternoon, it was 118 degrees outside. At 7 o'clock that evening, the young lady I was with asked me if I thought she'd need a jacket. Now, I'm a comic, so sometimes when people hang out with me, they try a little harder to be funny. It's awesome. Thought maybe this is one of those times. So being a gentleman, I said, hey, you fucking with me? She said, no. Do you think it'll be chilly? It was 118 degrees 3 hours ago. Do you have any idea what kind of meteorological event would have had to occur for the temperature to drop 60 degrees in 3 hours? Did you hear sirens? Let me tell you something. The temperature drops 60 degrees in 3 hours. Fuck a jacket. Grab a lead vest. Cause shit's gone nuclear. Plans are canceled. All right? Even if it had dropped 30 degrees, it's still 88 fucking degrees outside.
16: One thing that I was thinking about the other night, I was at home and I was watching the History Channel and... Well, here's the deal. Tell you the truth, I didn't want to watch the History Channel, but apparently my fucking TiVo wanted me to watch shit on the History Channel because it went and taped 5.5 hours of stuff that I didn't even ask it to do. You ever do that? You come home and you're like, okay, where's Lost? And it doesn't record Lost. Your fucking TiVo went AWOL and just decided to record some kind of craft show, like some antique thing for like 5 hours. TiVo suggestions things that you like antiques. This TiVo's about to be a fucking antique when I throw it out the goddamn window. I actually got physical with my TiVo. Hey, hey, fucking record my shit. I don't know what the fuck you're thinking of. I will dip you in water, okay? That's the deal. You record my shows or I will dip you. I will burn a candle on you, okay? Do you know what wax does to components? Do you even know? That I don't even call it by its name. I call it Tito. I disrespect it. All right, Tito? I call you TiVo when you record my shit, Tito. Do your fucking job. Record my favorite shows. I watched Lost. That's my favorite show. It didn't record Lost. I was so frustrated. I'm gonna do a quick impression of me watching Lost. Here's me. Every single time it goes to a commercial during the show Lost, here's me. Ready? What the fuck is going on here? I hate this show. I hate it. I have 42 new questions and no goddamn answers. What's that big smoky creature that nobody fucking thinks about when they go to take a piss in the woods, that smoky dragon thing?
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14: Yeah, man, I've pushed it a couple times, though. Like, the craziest practical joke I ever did, you guys, was about 6 months ago. It was in California. It was my buddy Martin and myself, and we were doing a show in Northern California. Usually, we fly. But that particular week, I was having issues with Southwest Airlines because they were trying to make me purchase an extra seat for somebody who wasn't traveling with me.
1: take your time. So I says, you know what, bro? Forget it, man. Forget it. Let's just drive. It's only a 5-hour drive. We can make some stops. Let's go. So we jump in the car. We take off. About 3 hours into the drive, we're passing through a city called Fresno. And so many people, all right, well, for Fresno. We're passing through the city of Fresno, and we see signs off the side of the freeway that say, performing this weekend at the Radisson Hotel, directly from BET's Comic View and Showtime at the Apollo, comedian G. Riley. And I tell my friend Martin, I go, dude, G's in town. And Martin goes, yeah, I haven't seen him forever. G. Riley is an old buddy of ours. We've known him for like 10 years, funny comedian, and we're always running into him on the road. So we're like, dude, he's going to be at the Radisson Hotel. He's going to be there tonight. Let's stop by the hotel and say, what's up? Cool. So we get off the freeway. And pull into the parking lot of the hotel. We walk into the hotel, right? I tell my buddy Martin, I go, dude, I'm going to mess with him. He goes, what are you going to do? I go, I'm going to pick up the house phone and I'm going to crank call his room. He goes, you're going to crank call his room? I go, yeah, I'm going to crank call his room. He goes, well, what are you going to say? I go, dude, I got a good one. I'm going to crank call his room, and I'm going to tell him he has a gift basket waiting in the lobby. What the hell is so funny about that, Gabriel? Dude, I'm going to describe the gift basket to him, and I'm going to make all the items that are in the basket be items that stereotypically a black person might like. He's like, you're crazy. I go, dude, I'll tell you what. We got 2 hours to kill. How about this? How about we go to the supermarket and we make an actual racist gift basket. And we'll have it delivered and we'll wait outside the door to see how he reacts to it. I said, are you down? So we take off to a supermarket to play the craziest practical joke ever. We pull up, we get a shopping cart. Now we're walking through the store. First thing we need, since it's a basket, is a basket. So I find an old Easter basket that's on clearance. And then I take out the grass and the little plastic eggs. The black woman in the front row is like, you ain't right. Let me finish the story before you freaking nail me, okay? Look at her, she's like, you going to hell for this. Let me finish. So, first item I get, I know she's going to nail me already, a little small fried chicken. And I put it in the basket. Now, some of you guys don't want to laugh, and a couple other black people in the room are like, motherfucker, this better be funny. It's hysterical, watch. Then I get a miniature watermelon, and I put it next to the fried chicken. Hold on. Here's where it gets interesting. I start getting employees of the store to help me finish make the basket. And you would be amazed how comfortable people all of a sudden get with you when they know you're doing something that is wrong. One guy is stocking a shelf, right? And we walk up to him and we're like, excuse me, sir, can you help us?
21: What do you need, buddy?
1: My friend Martin and I are trying to make a racist gift basket for our black friend. Can you think of something we can put in here? Without even blinking, the guy was like,
21: ah, you gotta have Kool-Aid.
1: Oh, yeah, it's at the end of the aisle on the right. Malt liquor's an XL over. It's at the back of the store. By the time we get to the register, we got a shopping cart that has a basket in it that has fried chicken, watermelon, Kool-Aid, malt liquor, grape soda, barbecue potato chips, sunflower seeds, an Ebony magazine, a Chris Rock DVD called Bigger and Blacker. Here's the icing on this twisted joke. I get a greeting card that's on clearance from Halloween. And it has a picture of three ghosts on the card wearing sheets. I tear off the part that says Happy Halloween, and on the back of the card, I write, Welcome to town, the Chamber of Commerce. So then I stick it to the gift basket, we wrap it up, we haul ass back to the hotel. We pull up. And then we walk in, and I'm holding the basket, and it's all hot from the chicken, right? It is. I'm like, ah, ah, ah. So we get to the front desk of the hotel. It is too perfect. There is a black girl behind the counter. As soon as I put the basket down, she was like, is that chicken? I'm like, yeah, it's chicken. She's like, oh, let me see what you got. Oh, whoa, whoa, whoa, whoa, whoa, whoa. Hold on. What is it? No, let me explain something. My name is Gabriel. This is my friend Martin. We're comedians, and we're playing a really crazy practical joke on another comedian who's staying here at the hotel. Name is G. Riley. The guy from the flyer? Yes, the guy from the flyer who's doing the comedy show. So we went out to the store, and we made this little messed up racist gift basket to mess with him. But we're friends. We're cool. And so that's why we have this. And she was like, ooh. Ooh, that is just wrong. Boy, you need Jesus. That's what you need. You don't.

0: Look here, Nacho Libre. 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I don't play like that. I am not taking that basket to a black man. Mm-mm, no. And I was like, look, I'll give you 50 bucks. Where that motherfucker at? We follow her to the hotel room. We're waiting over by the elevator, right? And so she goes to the door and she knocks on it. He opens the door, sees a, you know, beautiful black woman standing there with a gift basket. And she goes, this is for you. Hands on the basket. He says, thank you. Then he closes the door. She walks away and she sees Martin, my buddy Martin and I by the elevator. And she's like, y'all still going to hell. So Martin and I look at each other and we go, oh, we gotta hear this. So we walk over to to the door and we put our ear to the door so we can hear what's going on. This is what we hear inside.
1: Woo! Chicken! Oh shit, Kool-Aid, yeah, malt liquor! DVD! Sunflowers, hell yeah, these people know what's up, yeah!
0: He is getting more and more excited. Every item he finds, he is about to lose it. He gets to the greeting card. Welcome to town, the Chamber of Commerce. Hell yeah, they know how to hook a brother up. Then we feel him flipping the card over because his, you know, voice changed. He's like, yeah, man, I can't believe it. What the fuck? Next thing we hear outside the door, racist bastards. When we heard racist bastards, we lost it. We're like, ah! Oh my God, we got him, we got him, we got him, we got him, we got him. We're making so much noise in the hallway, housekeeping is freaking out. They're like, ¿qué chingados está pasando allá? ¿Qué están haciendo? ¿Qué está pasando? And we were like, shh.
1: No me calles, hijo de tu pinche madre. Don't tell me to shut up, gordo. I'll kill you, desgraciado. Te voy a matar en la madre ahorita.
0: We can't take it no more. We're making so much noise. We just decide to knock on the door. We hear, who is it? Too easy.
2: Chamber of Commerce.
0: He runs to the door and I put my finger over the little hole so he can't see us, right? He opens the door and he's got his fist up because he thinks he's about to get into a fight. So he opens the door and he sees my friend Martin and I and he's like, oh, damn, you got me. Like, what's up, G? How you been? Matt Gabriel, that is messed up. Did you like your basket? I love all that shit. That is messed up. I ain't gonna lie, dog. Another 2 seconds, I'd have been looking for a white girl in that basket, man. How could you do that? How would you feel if somebody did that to you? I go, what do you mean? Yeah, how would you feel if the maid over there brought your big ass a piñata? And it was full of candy and nachos and tacos and chimichangas and a bottle of Fanta and a big ass bottle of tequila. What would you say?
1: Thank you.
0: I'm sorry, that's actually a good gift basket. But yeah, man, I wanted to tell that story on The Tonight Show and they were like, no. But the funny thing is that it really happened just like that. That's what I love about what I do. I don't have to write this stuff down. I don't sit in a corner and go, let me see if I can come up with something funny. I don't write jokes. I live them. And then I come up here and I tell you about it. I'm not even a comedian. I'm just a funny reporter. Serious, man.
3: We love you, Gabriel.
0: Thank you. Thank you. This from the black woman I thought was going to kill me earlier. Girl, you have no idea. You're in the front row. As soon as I said racist gift basket, you're nodding your head like, ooh, I'ma hurt him. I'ma hurt him. Oh, thank you. Yeah.
4: I said, you know what? I gotta do something nice. I gotta make it up to her. I said, you know what I'm gonna do? I'm gonna give my baby a puppy. My baby was asking me for a puppy for the longest time. I never got her one. Reason why? I'm afraid of dogs. I don't like dogs. I'm not gonna lie to y'all. But I said, I can't deprive my

0: order of a childhood experience because of my fears. So, I call my friend. My friend breeds pit bulls. Now, keep in mind, before you say anything, at the time, I did not know what these dogs were capable of. So, I say, hey man, my daughter wants a puppy. Let her come over and pick out a puppy. He said, cool. My daughter gets there. He comes downstairs with a little puppy pit. Little dog in his hand. My daughter sees it. She goes off because she's emotional. Everything is always over the top. She saw the dog. She was like, oh. She said, Dad, I just want to love it with all my heart. I said, okay, come here. Sit down. In here talking like you ain't going with the wind. Sit the fuck down. I said, baby, you want the puppy? Daddy gonna get you the puppy. Reason why? Because I held the puppy. Let me tell you how stupid I am. Reason why I bought the dog is because the dog smelt my palm and he licked it. So in my mind, he familiarized himself with me. He knew me. He was my friend. He's never gonna attack me because he smelt my palm. He knows how I smell. I'm safe forever. That's how I think. Now, I bought the dog when he was this big. I left for 3 months. I came back to the house. Swear to God, dog was the same size as me. I've never seen a dog grow this fast. Like, do you know how scary it is to live with a dog that you're afraid of? I gotta announce myself in every room I go in my house. Hey! Is he in here? Hey, smell my palm, remember? You remember that day when you were a baby? I just wanna love you with all my heart. Remember when I said that? I can't even get a dog orders. Like, I've been trying to tell a dog what to do. I start bitching out. I give him options. Everything starts off tough, though. Everything starts off tough. Hey, the fuck off the couch. Or, come here. Let me show you something else. Come here. You want to sit right there? Smell my palm. Remember? I just want to love you with all my heart.
1: Milestones are never really recognized right away. It takes 50, 60 years before people realize what an achievement it is. Like, take, for instance, tobacco. And the discovery of tobacco. It was discovered by Sir Walter Raleigh, you know, and he sent it over to England from the colonies. And it seems to me the uses of tobacco aren't obvious right off the bat, you know. And I imagine a phone conversation between Sir Walter Raleigh and the head of the West Indies Company in England explaining about the shipment of tobacco that he had just sent over. I think it would go something like this. Yeah, who is it, Mary? Sir Walter Raleigh from the colony. Oh, yeah, put him on, will you? Harry? Yeah, you want to pick up the extension? It's Nutty Wall again. Hi, Walt, baby. How are you, guy? How's everything going? Things are fine here, Walt. Did we get the what? The boatload of turkeys. Yeah, they arrived fine, Walt. Uh-huh. As a matter of fact, they're still here, Walt. They're wandering all over London, as a matter of fact. See, that's an American holiday, Walt. What is it this time, Walt? You got another winner for us, do you? Tobacco. What's tobacco, Walt? It's a kind of leaf. And you bought 80 tons of it. Let me get this straight now, Walt. You bought 80 tons of leaves? This may come as kind of a surprise to you, Walt, but come fall in England here, we're kind of up to our... It isn't that kind of leaf. What is it? A special food of some kind, is it, Walt? Not exactly. It has a lot of different uses. Like, what are some of the uses, Walt? Are you saying snuff, Walt? What's snuff? You take a pinch of tobacco. And you shove it up your nose. And it makes you sneeze, huh? I imagine it would, Walt, yeah. Gee, goldenrod seems to do it pretty well over here, Walt. It has some other uses, though. You can chew it or put it in a pipe, or you can shred it up and put it on a piece of paper and roll it up. don't tell me, Walt. Don't tell me. You stick it in your ear, right, Walt? All between your lips. Well, then what do you do to it, Walt? You set fire to it, Walla. Then what do, Walt? You inhale the smoke. You know, Walt, it seems offhand like you could stand in front of your fireplace and have the same thing going for you, you know? See, Walt, we've been a little worried about you, you know. Ever since you put your cape down over that mud, you know. See, Walt, I think you're going to have kind of a tough time selling people on sticking burning leaves in their mouth. It's going very big over there, is it? What's the matter, Walt? You spilt your what? Your coffee. What's coffee, Walt? That's a drink you make out of beans, huh? That's going over very big there, too, is it? A lot of people have the coffee right after their first cigarette in the morning, huh? Is that what you call a burning leaves, Walt? Cigarettes? Uh-huh. I'll tell you what, Walt. Why don't you send us a boatload of those beans, too? If you can talk people into putting those burning leaves in their mouth, they gotta go for those beans, Walt. Right. And listen, Walt. Don't call us, we'll call you. Right, Walt. Come on.
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6: So I did move to Los Angeles 2 days before the big earthquake. Whew, that was not in the brochure. I'm from the Midwest. I never thought about an earthquake taking place in the middle of the night. I've now learned my little lesson. If you're going to go there, don't ever sleep naked. Very ugly choice to have to make at 4:30 in the morning. Boy, big old brick to my head or my white butt running down this street looking for... No. I think I'll just sit here and wait for the dogs. Los Angeles is bizarre. There are so many Spanish-speaking people. We got like two in Missouri and they're teachers. I just can't get used to... My friend's like, Kev, why don't you learn Spanish? I'm like, because I flunked English. What are the odds I'm going to pick a whole other language at this point? They got those border checks. Don't ever goof around with those people. The guy goes, ma'am, do you have anything in the trunk? I go, besides the Mexicans? Yeah, that was a two-hour little yuck-yuck. Oh, yeah. He went through my golf bag. Oh, yes, I have 100,000 pygmy midget Mexicans. They're going to paint my house for a dollar. Let them go. an earthquake was something else. I just left the floods here, too. We had our big flood, two years in a row. You know, it was during that flood I decided, too, during every natural disaster, if there's, like, one idiot to represent your city, I think CNN goes way out of their way to talk to that man. Oh, they found our flood representative. Sitting in Texas watching CNN live, St. Louis, Missouri. There's our guy. He's sitting out on the porch, 18 feet of flood water. He's got his hat on that says, "Who farted?" His pigs were up on the roof. Even the pigs knew there was something really wrong. They go out in a boat to interview the man. "Hello, sir. We're from CNN." And we're just kind of wondering, like, what the hell are you still doing out here? He's like, "Oh, well, hell. I just didn't know when a good time to leave would be." "Well, Bubba, here's a tip-off. When you see carp in your family room, you try to feel sorry for everybody, but some it's hard. I mean, this guy built his house on stilts, on a floodplain, right next to the Mississippi River, and cannot believe he got flooded. He is just as surprised this year as he was last year." Then we go to go get him, and he won't come with you. "Look, sir, brought an empty boat. We're here to rescue you. Come on, let's go." "Oh, I ain't leaving. Can't leave. Because the minute I leave here, don't you know what's going to happen? Looters." "Sir, what do you think? There's like five guys in scuba outfits coming out to get your who farted hat? Let it go. Get you another one at the fair." We've had so many natural disasters, some people are starting to panic and think it's a biblical sign of the end of the world. Seriously, they're calling the talk shows and quoting the Bible. I'm Catholic, we don't read the Bible, so I have no idea if these people are telling the truth or not. Thank you, that's a Catholic people laugh. If you're not Catholic, I'm serious, we don't read the Bible. When we're in church, we read the bulletin. That's... much more important to find out who's dead and what's for lunch. That's... I can't quote the Bible, but I think I know when people are totally making stuff up. One lady in the Donahue audience stood up. She goes, "You want to know why there's flooding in the Midwest, Phil? I'll tell you why there's flooding in the Midwest. It's right there in the Bible. God don't want riverboat gambling." Oh, now you made that up, ma'am. Sit down. That's a bunch of crap. He couldn't have just hid the dice. Right. Okay. She said it was evil. I don't think it's evil.
7: Fashion rule number 5. It is okay to wear a t-shirt with nothing written on it. I don't know what it is about rednecks. We never have to write a resume because you can learn everything you want to know about us by reading our clothes. You give me a redneck man's t-shirt drawer, I can tell you what kind of truck he drives, what radio station he listens to, who he roots for in NASCAR, what he likes to hunt, who his favorite college football team is, his philosophy on life, and where he went on vacation the last 21 summers. And you give me his windbreaker, I'll tell you what kind of cigarettes he smokes. Also with t-shirts, guys, if you weigh more than 400 pounds, it's not okay to wear a t-shirt that says "No Fat Chicks." You ought to be wearing one that says "I whipped anorexia's ass." And do not wear an "I'm with stupid" t-shirt if you're by yourself. And if you do, well, I'd say that's right. Fashion rule number 6. God invented closed-toed shoes for a reason. Why is it the people with the nastiest feet always wear flip-flops? You know what I'm talking about? If you have so many corns, you have to put up a scarecrow. Say no to the flip-flop. If your toenails are so long you can swoop down on a lake and catch a trout, say no to the flip-flop. If you have a toenail that's 3 different colors and none of them are nail polish, say no to the flip-flop. My next fashion rule, and this is for some of you younger folks out there. If your mother still drives you to school, You ain't no gangster. Pull your pants up. The back pockets of your pants should not be behind your knees. And I don't know why I have to look at the underwear of every teenage boy in America. You know, when I was in school, if other people could see your underwear, it was because two bullies had cornered you on the playground and had yanked it up to your neck. Which is why, as adults, most men won't even consider wearing a thong, because those are memories we're trying to repress, you know. And my last fashion rule: husbands and wives should never dress alike unless you're going to a Garth Brooks concert or a Halloween party.
8: Dig this, the metric system is coming into the USA, into use in the USA soon, and that means you and your old lady will go down and cop a kilo of hamburger. Can you imagine cleaning up a key of hamburger? Roll one, smoke one, eat one, roll one, smoke one, eat one. You could always get a lid of bologna if you didn't have much bread. Nickel bag of giblets.
9: Go get the meatloaf, man. Somebody stepped on it. Yeah, the meatloaf, it's a cup of veal and pork, man.
8: Gram of ham? Hey, want to do a couple of lines of ham? Yeah, all right. I get this gristle out of here, man. New York City, a consumer group measured all the hot dogs and what they had in them. And there are allowable levels of what's called filth. By the yes, Food and Drug Administration has filth limits, and it's all part of our ever increasingly interesting value system. But the filth thing is very small, and they're measured in bug parts, roach droppings, rodent hairs. Okay, so they study all of these hot dogs, 16 brands in New York, and they get your 50% water, 99% fat. I mean, you eat a lot of large things, and then some stuff that looks like meat that a guy threw in while he was thinking of meat. Or looking at a picture of some meat. And then you got your filth, what you call your filth. And every one of the 16 brands had some traces of rodent hairs, roach droppings, bug parts. Which I think someday this means that eventually we will advertise hot dogs like cigarettes. Low tar, low nicotine. Yes, we have less roach droppings than the other leading brands. This is true.
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16: It was almost like they got so successful with the famous bowl that they went Caligula crazy. And they did this other food item that I swear to God is like a fuck you patent. And I know that sounds very egotistical, but it really feels like, Mr. Funny Man wants to do a goddamn joke. Here's something to make a joke about, asswipe. So they did this sandwich called the Double Down, which, first off, they're calling it the Double Down, which means they're implying that you're gambling with your health. You know, I'm gonna let it ride in my colon. I'm gonna split aces in my pancreas. The Double Down Sandwich, it's a glop of cheese and bacon between two deep-fried chicken breasts. And that's the whole goddamn thing. The sandwich hurts you to eat. You have to hurt yourself to eat it. You have to burn your fingers. That is like crazy Roman Emperor shit. Hey, I really love your food, KFC. Prove it by burning yourself. Swear an oath of fealty. Do it before me. Then, and this is even creepier, I was doing a movie somewhere, and the woman that was doing my makeup said, "Hey, somebody told me that you're a comedian and you do a joke about Kentucky Fried Chicken." And I said, "Yeah." And then she said, "Well, I do a lot of makeup on commercials." And I was doing the makeup on a KFC commercial that they were shooting in the Midwest somewhere. And anyone from the Midwest knows that's where food and beverage companies test out their new products. For side effects, let's be honest, because, you know, if a new venison-flavored Twizzlers is going to make you grow a vagina behind your knee, it's better to find out on an onion farmer than on Liv Tyler, isn't it? So, you know. I know people in L.A. and New York think they're so fucking cool, going, "Yeah, I just saw Jack White from The White Stripes just walking down Beverly Boulevard yesterday. Yeah, that's awesome. Have you had bacon-flavored Sprite?" Because the residents of Ponca City, Oklahoma have, and they've got the eyelid boils to prove it. So, they were shooting a commercial for a product, and I've had this confirmed since, because they have a place in Louisville, Kentucky called the Louisville Test Store. Does that not sound creepy as shit? And they were shooting a commercial for this thing. It's a new product that has not come out yet called the Mega Leg. Which, that sounds biblical. Like out of Revelation, and then Leviathan and Asmodeus and Megaleg pulled themselves out of the briny deep and laid waste to the cities of man. The Megaleg is a giant chicken leg. That's it. That's the whole twist. It's a chicken leg the size of a turkey leg. And the girl doing the commercial asked one of the KFC reps, "Are chicken legs supposed to be that big?" And he said, "No, they're not." Which, what the fuck? So, and then the guy started going, "We found a way, oh, let's stop him. We found a way equals something went horribly wrong in an underground lab. We couldn't get the blast doors closed in time. This thing chewed its way to the surface, started killing prospectors and ranchers. We had to call in the black helicopters and the Justice League and zap this goddamn thing. Now we're gonna slice it up, deep fry it, and feed it to you dirt farmers to make sure it doesn't give Chloe Sevigny ass teeth." Thank you again, Seattle. I love you. I will be back very soon, I promise. Oh my God, you guys, look at you. Look at you guys. Oh my God, I love you. Guys, thank you. Thank you. Good night.
17: Please help me welcome Dave Williamson!

0: Thanks for coming out, guys. I appreciate it. This is cool, man. This is so exciting. I'm really excited to be here. But to be fair, I'm excited anytime I get to leave my house after 6 p.m. Doesn't happen very often anymore. Because my wife and I have two little baby boys at home. Oh, yeah. And you know it's going to happen. Your friends with kids try to warn you. Like, listen, bro. Once you have kids, your social life is going to disappear. But that's not entirely true. Because my wife and I get invited to more parties than ever. We get invited on SpongeBob SquarePants invitations, and party starts at 2 p.m. for some three-year-old doesn't care that I'm there. But still, that's a party. I'm going. I get excited when those invitations show up in the mail. If my kid gets sick that weekend and my wife's like, we can't go. I'm like, he can't go. I eat my vegetables. I have an immune system. This is ridiculous. I don't know if you guys realize this. You have to bring your own liquor to these parties. They do not supply it. If you're trying to be sneaky, it's hard pouring vodka into a Capri Sun. That's a tough pour. Can't set your Smirnoff Wild Berry Surf and Punch pouch down for a second, because some kid will pick it up thinking it's his. Next thing you know, we got a mess in the bounce house. And you got to make fun of your buddy Jerry why his kid's such a lightweight. Just like his daddy. Family of pussies. I try to match up the kind of liquor I'm going to bring with the theme of the kids' party. It makes opening the invitation more fun. I go, little Billy's having a pirate party. I get to drink rum that day. cowboy party. Whiskey. Oh, you get it. Try this one, all right? Dora the Explorer. Tequila. close. Magic backpack full of tequila. You don't need a special map to find a buzz that day. Next thing you know, you're wasted chasing a house cat around calling a baby jaguar. I don't care if that's from Diego. It makes sense to you at that point. One time I got so drunk and confused at a kid's party by all the decorations that for a good 45 minutes I'd convinced myself that I was Winnie the Pooh. My wife found me in the kitchen rummaging through their pantry, eating peanut butter out of a jar with my bare hands like it was honey out of a pot, just licking my paw. Wearing a red shirt, no pants. She's like, what are you doing? I'm like, you can't have any, Piglet. Never call your wife Piglet. Does not help the situation. And then they had a storyteller that they had hired to entertain the children. She was in the next room leading them in a little story time chant. Like, them boys and girls, Thomas the Train went, chug, chug, chug, chug, chug, chug, chug, chug, chug, chug, chug, chug, chug. I came stumbling in. Chug, chug, chug, chug. Oh, shit, wrong room. You guys seen Winnie the Pooh's pants? Yeah, I'll find it.
1: I fly a lot for this job, which I hate. I hate flying. It's my biggest fear. I hate it. I was fine. Why are you wooing that? Woo! Fears! Woo! Fear! I flew here the other day, and the guy next to me on my plane fell asleep, and he fell asleep like this. He was like, and part of me, because I'm crazy, want to like get up on my chair and like put my dick in his mouth. Just so when he woke up, like, whoa! And then try to cover it, be like, whoa, sorry. I thought you were somebody else, man. Sorry about that, sorry. That's on me, sorry. Like, who would I be? Who would ever want that? Yeah, fears. My friend's girlfriend the other day, this is true, she goes, my biggest fear is roller coasters. That was her biggest fear. Roller coasters. I'm like, you know what? Then don't go on one. Like, problem solved. Don't go on one. Other fears, spiders, snakes, those can just appear anywhere. You can be sleeping, a spider will just, hey, what's up? Crawl into your mouth. Yeah, that'll happen to you tonight. Yep, right there. A roller coaster, it's not gonna sneak up on you. You're not gonna go to sleep like, good night, you guys. So tired right now. What's going on? What's going on? What's going on? What's going on? What's going on? That's never going to happen. I'll tell you one flight I had that I did like, though. It's my favorite flight I've ever done in my life. It's a true story. I was flying from Los Angeles to New York. It's a long flight. It was for work, so I got to fly first class, which is always great. I sit down in my seat. I look next to me. Sitting next to me is Liv Tyler, the actress. Yeah. Pretty great. She's gorgeous. I'm a huge fan. I love Lord of the Rings, one of my favorite movies. She played the elf princess. Remember, she was like, sa sa sa sa sa sa sa sa sa sa sa sa sa sa sa sa sa sa sa sa sa sa sa sa sa sa sa sa sa sa sa sa. So I was stoked. But I didn't want to fan out, you know what I mean? Be a creep, like, hey, so what are the elves up to? Air marshal. So I was like, just chill out. So like, the best thing to do is just go to sleep. So I put my seat back. Then a minute later, she puts her seat back. So now I'm sleeping next to Liv Tyler. Like, we're some like old married couple. Now I can't sleep. I'm just staring at her like, is this happening right now? My dreams are all weird. It's like orcs like fisting each other and like some Middle Earth orgy, like glowing blue dicks, and it's just weird and nobody needs that. So I finally fall asleep. On this flight, I'd only seen this a couple times. They, for first class, they made chocolate chip cookies. They heated up fresh chocolate chip cookies. So I didn't know that. So I'm sleeping and I just smell that smell. Hey, player. So I like wake up in a half sleep. I'm like, what's that smell? Like, you know, like when you blurt shit out in like a half sleep. Oh, what's that smell? Without missing a beat, Liv Tyler looks at me and just goes, cookies. Cookie. I was like, that's the best way to wake up ever. I'm sleeping next to Liv Tyler? Cookies are being made? I don't know that. And now she's whispering their arrival? Cookie. I'm like, the only thing better if there are like three elves giving me a hand job at the same time. Like, sa sa sa sa sa sa. Cookies. Sa sa sa sa sa sa. Cookies. Sa sa sa sa sa sa sa. Cookies. That would have been amazing. And I'm glad it was Liv Tyler. And not some other random celebrity, like Gary Busey or something. That would have been a way different experience. That would have been way more intense. I would have woken up like, what's that smell? Ah, cookies! Ah, yeah, cookies!
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3: 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Please welcome Marta Moreno.
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8: I get intimidated by the wall of athletic shoes. You know, they have like a shoe for every activity. I always get caught up in the styles. I'm like, I like the blue ones. They're for pole vaulting. How about the gray ones? Cross trainers. Is there a slipper section? I just need to get between places where I'm sitting down. Slippers are kind of my pace, I guess. Even the person who named slippers was lazy. All right, what do you want to call these things we slip on?
9: Slippers.
8: I did see this speed walking shoe. I don't know if anyone's a speed walker here, but if you are, you look ridiculous. You ever see the speed walkers? They're like, They always look like a little kid that's been told not to run around the pool.
10: No running. I'm not running.
8: Or someone in a desperate yet polite hurry to get to the bathroom.
9: Just had Indian food, excuse me.
8: A diarrhea joke already? Come on, fella. Of course, the weirdest shoes are those baby versions of the adult shoes. My brother-in-law bought our five-month-old these tiny Timberland hiking boots, and our baby can't walk, let alone hike. My brother-in-law was like, they're cute. They're only cute because they're ironic. It's like giving a blind person a microscope.
9: Look at him fumble with that.
8: Isn't that adorable? I gotta get a picture. He's holding it upside down.
5: Shoe jokes, really? Is that what he's doing? For a special, he's doing shoe jokes. What's next, socks?
8: You ever lose a sock? How long are you supposed to hold on to that other one? Because I got like 80 of them. But I know once I get rid of it, the other one's gonna show up. Hey, where's my brother? He's in a better place. He's in sock heaven. I think it's strange when the elastic goes on socks. It's like the sock saying, I retired, I'm done. No longer a sock, now I'm just kind of a sack. You could store marbles in me, but that sock business is over. That means the underwear too, the elastic goes, like the underwear saying, I quit, I'm tired of covering your ass. This job stinks. Not gonna take your crap anymore. And other puns.
11: Hello, may I help you?
12: Yes. Hello?
11: Hello?
12: Are you dental malpractice?
11: Yes. Where did you get our number?
12: I went to dentist. I went for tooth decay. They did awful thing. He ripped my teeth out my gum. I cannot talk. I cannot eat. He cursed me and hit me while I'm sleeping.
11: He hit you.
12: And then he put me under sedation. I wake up, my pants on button. My teeth gum is dripping blood. I cannot even blow bubbles when I chew gum when I drive cab.
11: What? I don't believe.
12: You gotta help me.
11: You.
12: They kept cursing me. I went there, I crying. They cursed me, threw me out. You got to help me.
11: Which dentist is this?
12: This man named Mr. Rocco on Bronx, Mr. Rocco, Louis Rocco.
11: Louis Rocco?
12: Yes, I go there for a cab. I stop cab, my tooth hurting. I go in, he say, sit down. Then he punch my teeth. I'm bleeding. And then they my pants unbutton, and then they cuss me.
11: Okay, give me a number. Can you give me your number?
12: Yes. 555-3591.
11: 555-3390.
12: Yes. It's okay. Then I wake up, my pants unbutton.
11: Okay.
12: But why they do this thing? They don't. What? Why? I'm new in this country, and then this is the treatment by people.
11: Okay, what is your name?
12: My name is Ali Kamal.
11: Can you spell that? Why are you screaming?
12: To my teeth! The guy took my teeth and punched them! I can't make even a chew popcorn, nothing! You got to help me, Allah. I pray to Allah that somebody help me. Please help me. This man must be stopped.
11: No, no. Did you call another firm?
12: No, I call you.
11: Where did you get our number?
12: From newspaper.
11: Newspaper.
12: Okay. Okay, I'm too much pain. Too much pain.
11: Okay, bye.
13: Like, this is where I'm at socially, if to explain where I'm at on the social spectrum. I recently said God bless you to a cat. Like, I was alone in a room with a cat for a while. Like, not even just a brief moment, like an incident. Like, this was a whole afternoon. Not my room, not my cat. But I was fine with this arrangement. Like, this is what I can handle. Me and somebody else's cat, both of us just staring at walls, looking for answers. And the cat sneezed, and then it was quiet. And that's what made it worse. Because if it would have just sneezed, it would be like, oh, God bless you. And then, well, you don't need that. You're a cat. We would have laughed. It would have been fine. But instead, there was a sneeze. And then it was just that moment of just me sitting like, how do I play this right now? Do I say something? I was raised right. I have loving, porno shopping parents that instilled values in me. It's like, yeah, but it's a cat. Fuck it, I'm going for it. So I turned to it. It's like, God bless you, cat. I didn't even know its name. I was just opening up for once. It's like, God bless you, cat. And the cat turned and looked at me, because that's what cats do. They look at the origin of sound. But they have very judgmental faces. So everything in that cat's expression was just like, why would you say that? You know I don't have a belief system put into place that requires blessings from deities. Let me ask you something. Did you say God bless you because you want me to be blessed after the sneeze, or because you just put on this outward parade of politeness? Because you know deep down inside, you think you're a bad person. But if you wear this mask of kindness with pleases and thank yous and God bless you to cats, nobody will get close enough to realize that you think you're a bad person. Am I right? Of course I'm right. I'm a cat. I can see your soul. Did you know I was worshipped as a god already in ancient Egypt? Look at a sphinx, dude. That's me. I'm already a god. That means I get to bless myself. That's one of the benefits of being your own god. It comes in handy. I'm covered in cat hair and I sneeze all the time. I might be allergic. You think comedians don't like themselves? I'm a god that made myself in my own image, but I made myself allergic to myself. Why don't you explore self-hatred when I can't even stand to be in the same room with my physical body? I got so caught up, I'm just like, you gonna fuck yourself, cat? But if you were just a fly on the wall in that room, you saw a grown man go, God bless you, cat. You gonna fuck yourself, cat? And that's why I'm not running around striking up conversations with people, because this is where I'm at with the animal kingdom right now, and it's not going so smooth. Or I don't know how to keep my enthusiasm in check. Like, I get too excited, and I don't know, and I just turn into, like, Lenny with the bunnies, and I just don't know how to handle things. People are like, lovely weather we're having. I'm like, you want to be a friend? I just pulverize it before it can blossom.
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18: No, I don't know. I think Tom probably was crazy when he was jumping on Oprah's couch. You should not jump on Oprah's couch. Oprah is powerful. Perhaps the world's last superpower. I'm not kidding. Think on this. You're worried about Russia and China, Iran getting nuclear weapons. Don't worry about that. Think. If Oprah wanted weapons-grade uranium, and she went to the UN, they'd be like, you go, girl, of course. There you go, Oprah, uranium-235. In fact, she wouldn't have to go to them. They'd go to her to be on the show. They'd be like, there you go, Oprah, uranium-235. In fact, Oprah, we have uranium-235 for everyone in the audience. Do you know what? I'll be honest. I actually admire Oprah Winfrey. I don't always agree with her, but I admire her because she has immense wealth and immense power, and she's trying to do something good for the world, and I can't have anything but respect for that. And I became fascinated with her show the first time I saw it. When I just moved to America, it was on at 3 o'clock in the afternoon in L.A., and I didn't have a job, so I was watching it. And the first one I saw, I was transfixed because the subject was women that have had too much plastic surgery. And I was like, oh, because plastic surgery is an epidemic in Los Angeles. Not so much in Boston that I've seen, but in Los Angeles. Let me finish, please. That's a good thing. That's good. Be who you are. It's all different and diverse. In LA, everybody looks the same. Everybody looks like they're traveling 140 miles on a fucking motorcycle. You can't tell what anybody's thinking. That is hilarious. I am so angry at you right now. Anyway, I was watching this Oprah with it. You know who they had on? They had on that woman that had so much plastic surgery she turned into a cat. If you have so much plastic surgery that you change species, maybe that's too much plastic surgery. And the woman was on, she was defending herself. She was like, it's a lifestyle choice, Oprah. But this doctor was on, and the doctor was saying that women can stand the pain of plastic surgery better than men, just because they're genetically predisposed to deal with pain because of childbirth. You know what it is with me? It's the breasts. Surprised, I know, but it's the breasts. No, listen, I swear, I try to be, you know, post-feminist man. I respect women. I do not ogle women unless I am invited to ogle in some meaningful way. I do not disrespect women. But when I see a woman with breasts three times the size of her own head, there's nothing I can do about that. I am not involved. It goes straight to the reptile brain. I'm just like, they're not real. I don't care. Must do motorboat. Oh, come on, everybody loves the motorboat. It's the only thing men and women agree on. You probably shouldn't be able to do it to your husband, but what the hell, enjoy yourself, I say.
19: Just want my sons to be good people, guys, you know? That's all you care about. You think they want to grow up like me? No, they have to be good people. Doing jerk-off jokes. I met the biggest asshole I have ever met in my entire life about 8 months ago. I was driving around Los Angeles and I was behind this car and he was swerving in and out. He was texting. You could tell he wasn't paying attention. We pulled up to a red light and it was one of those left-hand turn arrow lights. And I'll never forget his car. He had a black Mercedes. He had a moonroof. He was texting. He was wearing one of those bedazzled, horrible shirts. It looks like the different colors. There was foreign techno music blaring out of his car. And I remember just looking at him like, oh, that's the biggest asshole in the world. Look at this asshole. His mother's probably a bitch too. So the guy's texting and the arrow turns green and he doesn't go because he's not paying attention. So I beep the horn at him to let him know, hey, you got some people behind you, pay attention. Well, I guess this upset him because he turns around, he looks at me, he smiles, and he flips me off, and he goes right back to texting and just lets the light turn red, just cocks the whole line, which in LA is the equivalent of rape. It's the exact same thing. It's at an emotional level. So we're all pissed. Everybody's pissed. So in that moment of anger, from around the corner comes this homeless guy. And this guy has got a squeegee and a bucket and a sign. And he goes over to the asshole's car first. And he's like, hey man, can I squeegee your windows? And I'll never forget, without even looking at another human being, this guy continued to text and rolled the window up in the homeless guy's face. Didn't even look at another person. So then the homeless guy comes over to me. He's like, hey man, can I squeegee your windows? I said, no, come here. I said, I'm going to give you $10, okay? $10. And he was like, what do I have to accomplish to receive $10? He had never heard this before. It was essentially saying, all hands on deck. Like I had a personal concierge. This guy was ready to do it. He was in. So I said, this is what I want you to do, man. For $10, I want you to take your bucket of squeegee water and I want you to dump it into that guy's moonroof. Okay? Now, guys, when I tell you most people in the world would have paused and thought of the ramifications of such an action, maybe made a little pros and cons list, this guy walked up to my car and he smiled like he knew what the fuck I knew. He high-fived me twice. And he ran over to the bucket to give me the guns like I'd seen in some stolen DVD somewhere. Picked up that bucket and then dumped it into that guy's moonroof like he just won the fucking Super Bowl. Yeah. It was the greatest $10 I've ever spent not in Tijuana. The greatest. I saw him 4 months ago, the homeless guy. I saw him 4 months ago and we remembered each other. Do you know what kind of mental impact you have to have on a homeless person to have him recall your facial structure? But it was beautiful. It was undeniable. It was like our Dirty Dancing. I was like Swayze hoisting homeless, smelly Jennifer Grey above my head, and we both had the time of our lives. Thank you guys very much. Thank you guys. I had a great time. Thank you guys so much for coming out. Good night.
20: 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Some guy going, you know, I could go for a sandwich, but I'm not going to open two jars. 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
4: Fucking Bible, that's an idea you'd believe if you'd never heard of the Bible or anything. You just stumbled across it in a used bookstore at a fucking adult age. Yeah, you'd buy that wholeheartedly. You didn't need that kicked into your head for thousands of years under fucking threats and false pretenses. You'd have picked right up on it. Oh, this sounds completely logical. I'm going to tell my friends. Yeah. Fucking threats is all it is. It's the only fucking thing it is. It's threats and childhood. You fucking threaten a child, they'll believe it. You fucking switch the threat of lumps of coal in your stocking with an eternity in a fiery burning hell. Well, you still believe in Santa Claus too, because you're fucking threatened as a child. And if no one ever fucking tells you otherwise, why not? I feel sorry for you because you don't have Jesus in your life. I feel sorry for you. You're 45 years old and you still have a boogeyman under the bed. Get real, Francis. Come on, fucking think for yourself. It's got good points, but it's a fucking Aesop fable, you know? You take the fucking moral and you don't buy the fucking hoopla, you fucking stooge. Here's another fucking big chunk of shit in the propaganda bills.
5: I just hate stupid people. They should have to wear signs and just say, I'm stupid. See, we carry those signs around. It just says, I'm stupid. When somebody did something to us or asked us something stupid, we just go, here's your sign. Like, I'm flying to Seattle last week. I swear to God, I'm sitting on the plane. The guy next to me goes, you going to Seattle? Nope. San Francisco, be parachuting out in about an hour. Here's your sign.

Last week I walk in the house, I'm soaking wet. 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Nope. Decided to take the fish for a walk. Here's your sign. It's happened to you guys too. You're walking out the door, you got your car keys in your hand, somebody will go, you leaving? Nope. Thought I'd throw my keys in the field across the street, see how long it took me to find them. Here's your sign.

took my family on an RV trip across the country. We pull into Las Vegas, Nevada. It's 120 degrees. The woman at the drive-up window in the RV park looks me right in the eye and says, "Will you be using your air conditioner?" Nope. Just drove in from the face of the sun. We're trying to acclimate ourselves. Here's your time.

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We were sitting at a stop, but a guy in a Jeep pulls up with a dead deer on the hood. My wife goes, "You think he's been hunting?" Nope. They're probably giving him away with

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1: Gave a commencement speech recently at a high school, and that didn't go well at all. A bunch of high school kids, parents that are proud of them, and I'm belittling the entire thing. And the administration got really upset with me. They're like, we didn't know you weren't going to take it seriously. To which I replied, really? You thought this was where I was going to get serious? High school, how did you do it? No, I refused to give that generic speech. As I look out here, I see future lawyers and doctors. I gave the real speech. There's felons here. Some of you will die in a DUI accident tonight. Well, I'm sorry. Explain to me why a dose of reality before community college is a bad thing. Because I certainly don't need to pander to the 1%. They don't need my little pep rally. They're gonna be just fine. Nobody's been a pile of shit their entire life and then turned it around because of the commencement address. Excuse me? No, it just clicked. So you're saying I can be anything? Oh yeah, that sounds way better than what I was gonna do. I like this guy. Don't you love it when people in school are like, I'm a bad test taker. You mean you're stupid. Oh, you struggle with that part where we find out what you know? No, I can totally relate. See, because I'm a brilliant painter, minus my god-awful brushstrokes. Oh, how the masterpiece is crystal up here, but once paint hits canvas, I develop Parkinson's. I apologize if there's a Parkinson's painter here this evening. I assume your best work is in the AM. Probably gets a bit abstract by noon. Hang in there, it gets worse. You ever hear this expression? The worst day of fishing is better than the best day at work. I'll call BS. I've watched The Deadliest Catch on Discovery. I've never once been at work capsized into 40-degree water, watched all my coworkers die, and be like, hey, at least we're fucking fishing. Huh? Am I right, criminals? I mean, crew? Yeah. Your valedictorian's not on that ship. Unless, of course, he just murdered his wife in Cancun. Then maybe. I don't know. Did Chris Brown beat Rihanna, or did Rihanna get too close while Chris was dancing? I don't know. I wasn't there. What I do know from watching Chris's music videos over and over is this guy loves to jump up and do a roundhouse kick for absolutely no reason at all. Maybe he was just stomping the yard and accidentally caught some of that horrible hairdo. There's no excuse for domestic violence. It sounds like a challenge. I mean, does everything have to be so black and white in this kindergarten country of ours? There's no excuse. What if you come home from a long day at work and your wife has drowned two of your kids? She's about to dunk the third one. Can you run over and pop her then? Unfortunately, no, there's no excuse. Gonna have to let her drown that third one. What if you ask her to DVR the game, but she forgets to record the half-hour show afterwards just in case it goes into overtime? The point is there's a gray area. Yeah. And I'm pretty sure my girlfriend found mine about 2 weeks ago. I asked her to record the game on ESPN, which she did, but not ESPN HD. And then she says, well, at least you still get to watch it. Oh, yeah, no, I pay extra money so I can watch TV like poor people. I don't even feel bad for cheating on you this weekend. We have a rule in my house. If I'm ashamed, it doesn't count. You gotta plow a 4 to appreciate an 8. That's my mantra. Yeah. I'll come home from a road trip and be like, you are so beautiful. She's like, oh, you must have been with a pig this weekend. I don't cheat on her. It's a joke. Don't get me wrong, I hate my girlfriend. I hate being in a relationship, but I'm faithful. That's the rule. You want your relationship to work, you have to be faithful. Tiger Woods, Jesse James, they thought they were above that simple rule. They're not. Nobody is. And you can't explain it to women either. Like, my girlfriend be like, oh my goodness, like, you really want to hook up with some skank? Whoa. It's not you versus skank, honey. It's you versus every skank. Do you see how the scale shifts in the other direction at that point? It's like she's a mighty Spartan warrior, but there's all these Persian whores that will eventually kill her. She gets the message.
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4: And everywhere you wanted to go, they never took a picture like at Disneyland. You go, take my picture. No, hombre, mira, let's go. The lines are long. Mama, I want to get in the teacups, and your mom would see the line. That's the line. Por los pinches trastes, that's the line. Mira, come over here. I'm going to spin you right here. Mira, spin. It's the same shit. Mira, stand up. Let me turn you, turn you. Close your eyes. Close your eyes. Want to go faster? Close your eyes. Now walk. Walk straight. You feel like you're gonna throw up? It's the same shit there. Let's go. Mira, he wants to wait in line. And once you went to Disneyland once, that was it for your whole life. I don't know why you wanna go again. They got the same shit. The same mouse tie with that same smile. They don't even change his clothes, the same rat. And the girl rat and the duck. ¿Cómo se llama? Dennis. And the goofy one that looks like your tío Alberto with a... You talk like that. Your tío that fell off the forklift, that's the one that... Quedó tontito, he talks like that. He don't like to go because he cries. Because he sees the goofy and he thinks about his life. It's better not to go. He has that same green hat. He told him he wears that hat. And all the kids would go and they would tell you, eat here because we're not going to eat over there. So even though you're not hungry, eat something. Because I'm not buying no fucking hamburger para allá. $4 for a fucking hamburger. Está loco. And what does Raza do? They get, you know, the ketchup and plastic packets, they get about 50 of them. $4.50 for a hamburger. I'm gonna take all that ketchup, watch it. Cover, watch it. Tia, no te gusta Sweet and Low? Órale. I want a churro. Shh. If I buy you one, I gotta buy all the other kids one. I don't got money to be buying churros, mira. You want a churro? Okay, mira, I'm gonna buy one. Kids, line up, cabrones. Mira, I want you to lick it and pass it. Okay. Lick it and pass it. Okay. Take a bite and see what's gonna happen. Take a... You're not my kid, but I'll hit you, mira. Lick it and pass it. Okay, that's right. Lick it, what? There's no sugar here. Let me flip it over. Lick it and pass it. Cabrón, no que no. And they find the alcohol everywhere. You can't have a party without us drinking. We won't go. We show up drunk. Hey. Hey, hey, is your son here? Huh? What? What house is it? What number is that? Oh, con permiso, didn't you mean that right house? The other one, fucker, I told you, the red one.
5: I'm so excited. I mean, this is October. October's a good month. At the end of October, it's Halloween. You knock on the door and they give you candy. It doesn't work any other day of the year. Believe me, I've tried. Oh, I go trick-or-treating, I go 8-9 hours. And they say when you don't want the trick-or-treaters to come, shut the light off. Oh, don't do that. You don't want me outside the house at 3 a.m. going, I said trick-or-treat! Honey, give him something, he's scaring the children. And you go trick-or-treat, nowadays they give you these little candy bars, like all shrunk. What is this shit? Let's go in the kitchen, see if we can't find something better. Last year, I got a ham. I got a frozen turkey, some lovely canned goods. Keep unloading it, Grandma. I'll tell you when to stop. I've been on the road since May. It has been a sojourn. It has been an odyssey. There have been some good months. There have been some bad months.
6: But because of TV, they've started talking back. And I know this for a fact because I just did all the investigative work in the house. My son said, at 6 years old, that's how I roll. I've never said that my entire life. My wife has never said that. That's one of the reasons I married her. My son says that. I said, where'd you hear that, buddy? Turns out, these two little douchebags from the Disney Channel, Zach and Cody, Suite Life on Deck. Two little twins who live on a cruise ship for some reason. I watched a couple episodes. They call like 13-year-old girls baby, stuff like that. Got the controller, never thought I'd be this guy, and I blocked it, because that's how I roll, shut it down. I really never thought I'd be the guy. I'm gonna shut it down. But I did it. Then my daughter, I tell her, my adorable 3.5-year-old daughter, I tell her to do something, and she sticks her ass out at me and says, talk to the booty because the hand's off duty. And I look at my wife like, what the fuck is that? Block another show. Then the last straw before I gave up, my son, we taught my son how to make his bed. He does shoddy work, but that's not the point. So I say, no more TV, you gotta go make your bed. And he walks off all pissed off and he turns back around and goes, watch out, Dad, or we're gonna beat you when you're old. And I just went straight for the controller. I was like, okay, you wanna play with me? Huh? You wanna block another show? What show was that? What show was that? And he got nervous, he knew he was busted, and he admitted, it wasn't a show. I just made it up. And then immediately as a comedian, I got so proud because it's funny, it's a legitimate threat. It implies he's been keeping track of all this stuff and he's gonna take it out of me when I'm old and unable to defend myself in a retirement community somewhere, asleep at night. Him and his sister are gonna pop up out of nowhere, Full Metal Jacket my ass. It's like, ah! Remember Zach and Cody, motherfucker? Yeah. I just got to watch what I say to the kids. You see, my wife has a master's in education. She's a reading and writing specialist. She's read all the parenting books. And then she leaves. And it all goes out the window. And I say horrible things to the children. I was getting the kids ready because I was going to go over a comedian's house for a barbecue. We all hang out. But she's gone. So I get the little girl ready, but then I make a mistake. I send my son to get himself ready. Any parent knows that's a crapshoot. He's going to come out wearing a cape and a bathing suit, like, let's do this. Anyway, no. But sure enough, he comes out, but instead of the cape and the bathing suit, he got into the bottom of his drawers and closet. So he got old pants. He had floods, holes in both knees, old t-shirt. 2 years old, so it doesn't fit him at all. There's skin showing. So he comes out looking like this effeminate European drifter. Hey, hello, Father, I'm ready for the barbecue. I hope they have those little smokies there and I'll suck on them. Like, it's hard not to laugh. No, you can't wear that. What are you doing? Why don't you wear the good clothes? Then he got upset. He put a lot of thought into his ensemble. He goes, ah, these are my favorite pants. I'm going to wear them. I just found them. You said get ready. This is my favorite t-shirt. And I got ready. I'm going to wear it. And here's me saying something stupid. I go, dude, you're going to be embarrassed. And without missing a beat, he just steps to me a little bit. He goes, I'm not going to be embarrassed. They're your friends. Yeah, it's pretty good. So I made him wear the outfit, and turns out we were both embarrassed. It's out of 6-year-old shame. I never told my wife about it. I do it all the time. It just comes out. I say this horrible crap. I can't. It's what my dad did and his dad did before him. You know, it's just a long history of saying terrible shit to kids, I'm sure.
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8: Dentists tell you not to pick your teeth with any sharp metal object. Then you sit in their chair. And the first thing they grab is an iron hook. Now the dentist pulls out a needle. This is to deaden the pain. So open up. Now a regular doctor giving you a shot will go, and that's it. Dentists don't do that. They go. And you're there. Then they want to talk to you. Do you ever do any fishing? Uh-huh. Where do you usually go? Yes, I've been there many times myself. Now he pulls the needle out. Puts this thing in your mouth. This will suck up your face. The dentist goes outside to laugh at you. And you sit, grown up, intelligent human being, arguing with this thing. You also notice that the right side of your face feels like it's sliding off of your skull. And your bottom lip is in your lap. So the dentist comes back, you want to talk to him. So you say,
1: I beg your pardon? I don't understand.
8: Mary Ceres. Did you see my Ceres?
1: The what?
8: Eris, Mary Ceres.
1: The face?
8: Yes.
1: What's the matter with it?
8: Whether it's Mary, baby? My Ceres is hairy, Dan. Did you see this? It is my bottom lip. It wasn't like this when I came in here.
1: Well, I'll fix it.
8: I hope so. Because when you put a needle in my mouth, my Ceres went down like this, my bottom lip is on the floor. So I can't live living like this now.
1: I'll fix it.
8: I'll be kidding. Now he starts to drill. And you see and smell smoke coming out of your mouth. So you say,
1: what's the matter?
8: Smoke.
1: The what?
8: Smoke. There is some smoke coming out of your mouth.
1: I don't understand.
8: Fire! Do you understand the fire? There's a fire in my mouth and the smoke is coming out of the fire. And my face is heavy on the floor.
1: The fire?
8: Yes.
1: Where?
8: Maybe mine. Now he drills some more and you hear him make a mistake. And to cover it up, they all say the same thing.
1: Okay, rinse.
8: Ribbons? You ask me the ribbons? I've been having bottom ribbons. How can I ribbons?
1: Give it a try.
8: Okay, B. Grab the cup, pour the water, it runs all down. I hope that you are satisfied. I put the water in my mouth. I told you I can't read it because I didn't bother reading it. The water is all down in my leg. I hope that you are satisfied.
1: Rinse again.
8: You've got to be kidding me. So you pick it up, put it in. Now you're going to spit into this miniature toilet bowl. You have no bottom lip, so you let it all fall out. Say, thank God for gravity. Now, you want to sit back, but you can't, because hanging from your bottom lip is a long line, and you can't get it off your bottom lip. So you sit back. Now you have a line from the bowl to your bottom lip. The dentist looks at it and says, oh, look, a rainbow.
9: It's weird for me because I hadn't dated anybody in 20 years. My ex and I never cheated on her, not once. And I did this for a living. And there was a lot of chuckle sluts to be had. But I didn't want to be my dad, you know? So I was true and I stayed and then it happened. And so when I left my ex, I didn't know how to even talk to women anymore. Because it's cool, if you're with someone a long time, as cool as you were when you met them, that's as cool as you stayed. You didn't have to get any better. I still had a piano key tie in my closet when I we'd go out dancing, wake me up, boy, you go, go, go. So I'm out of my league on dating, so I ask her on our first date, and I had first date arm really bad. Ladies, on a first date with you, here's what we'll do. We'll drive with this hand, we'll put this hand on the console and flex it as hard as we possibly can. In case you brush up against us, oh my God, he's spun steel. Yes, I am. Picked a restaurant out in Malibu, like 30 miles away. We got stuck in traffic, and my arm is flexed for an hour and 45 minutes. I get out of the car at valet, it looked like I had an aneurysm. She doesn't say anything, and I think I'm pulling it off, but I literally, whatever I did, I couldn't move it. My shoulder was jacked. Everything's fine until the check comes. Check comes, and I'm like... So I ask her if she wants to go back to my place. And she said yes, and I couldn't believe it. No, me neither. So we're back at my place, again, out of my element for 20 years. But I got my arm around her, and I'm kissing her, and I get to this place where I'm stopped, so I go to my move. My 20-year-old move. Which turns out is no longer a move. It has been significantly downgraded to misdemeanor. And I got my arm around her, and I'm kissing her ear, and I'm this close to her ear, and I go, hey. The laughter of the women tells me that I'm lame. And I continued to be lame for 20 years because no woman ever told me I was lame. What is it? Why didn't any girl I ever dated tell me I was lame? Was it so I didn't get better for the next girl? Or was it so they could go to lunch with their friends the next day and go, oh my God, you know what I mean? He gets this guy and he goes, ah. It was as if someone stuck a humidifier in my cerebral cortex. I had a mosquito living in my eye. It was so humid.
10: I'm going to New York in a few weeks. Are there any New Yorkers here? It's everywhere. It's unbelievable. It doesn't matter. They're like Mexicans. Anywhere you go, there are New Yorkers. Could you fucking stop whistling? Is that you? Are you fucking whistling? I'm a fucking pull. If I had a gun, I would shove it between your fucking lips right now. Jesus Christ, I'm losing my goddamn mind. Stop fucking whistling. I ran out of fucking rodeo. Jesus Christ. Sorry, that was a little aggressive. I'm sorry. There, let's supposed to be friends. Just don't fucking whistle again, okay? All right. Don't fucking whistle. The fuck was I talking about? Thank you. I like the way you think. You're like, nah, go back to the Mexican shit. I'm going to New York. I'm going back to New York in a few weeks. I love going to New York. If you've never been to New York, I highly recommend it. It is a great city, but I will give you this advice. People will tell you when you go to New York, they'll say, make sure you go to Broadway. Those are the best shows in the world. I'm here to tell you that's not true. The best shows in the world in New York City are walking down the street, okay? They're free. It's a free show. You don't have to get a ticket. For me, the show started when I was still in LA, okay? I'm in LA. I'm getting in a car to go to New York, and it was like the universe knew. They were like, oh, he's going to New York. Let's fuck with him, okay? So the driver comes, he picks me up. He's got all white hair, okay? He's an older man. And I get in, and he keeps calling me Mr., which I find awkward, right? He's like, oh, Mr. Segura. He's like, you have enough water? Is this car, Mr. Seeger? Is the seat far up enough, Mr. Seeger? Is the air? I'm like, you know what? You can just call me Tom. And he goes, really? And I go, yeah. And then all of his professionalism went out the window. The very next thing he said was, he goes, can I ask you something? And I go, sure. What is it? And he goes, do you smoke weed? And I was like, I mean, yeah, sometimes. And he goes, you want to smoke some now? And I was like, I mean, yeah. But I don't think my driver should be offering me that shit. And he doesn't miss a beat. He just opens the glove box. He takes out a joint. He lights it. He passes it back. I hit it out of respect. I hit it. And he's old. I'm not going to say no. And then we're rolling down the freeway. And the next thing he says is, hey, man, you know, I can't drive unless I'm fucked up. And I'm like, can you hear what you just said? And he goes, yeah, I'm ripped right now. And I go, well, hands on 10 and 2. Like, let's fucking do this, man. But keep it together. And I go, so is that all you do? You smoke weed? I can handle a guy that smokes weed. And he goes, well, I love it all. And I go, what's all? That's kind of a broad statement. He goes, well, you know, I love coke. I love heroin. But there's nothing like smoking rocks. You know what I'm saying? And I was like, no, I don't know what you're saying. At all. And mind you, he's telling me this while driving. So he's like, I love smoking rocks, man. You know what I mean? I'm like, all right. So I go, can I ask you something? And he goes, yeah, shoot, what is it? I go, what's it like to smoke rocks? I've never done that before. And he goes, well, what I like to do, personally, is I like to sit in my apartment. I'll fire up some rocks. And then I look out the peephole. And I watch people walk around. And I just freak the fuck out about what's going to happen next. And then he gives me a head nod like, doesn't that sound awesome? I'm like, no. That sounds terrible, man. That's called a panic attack. And he goes, it's part of the rush. And I'm like, that's your rush. You can keep that shit. So we're driving around. I go, dude, I can't believe you do this shit, man. Your age, you fucking smoke crack and you shoot heroin. He goes, I don't do it anymore. When I was younger, I did it. And I was like, oh. And then he goes, well, I mean, you know, I still do it every once in a while. But you know what they say. If you do something every once in a while, it's not that bad for you. And I'm like, I think they mean that about like pizza and chocolate. Not crack. Then we pull up to the airport. He's like, all right, Tom, I'll see you on Monday. I'm like, first of all, it is Mr. Segura again. And secondly, no, you won't. I'm done rolling with Henry the crack-smoking driver, okay? I get on a flight. I do a show in New York. I get out of the club. I walk out, and I'm going to go meet a friend uptown. I'm standing on the street. It's one of those weird moments where you're in New York City, and you feel like nobody's on the street with you, like an empty street, you know? And you're like, oh, this is kind of weird. And then I'm standing there. And you know when you can sense somebody's presence without even looking? Like, you could feel it, right? I can feel somebody's over here, and then you also can feel that it's negative. You're like, oh, bad shit is over there. Something's going bad over there. I'm just going to stare at the ground for a while. And then, like, on cue, 3 seconds later, I hear, hey, man! Hey! You work here? And I go, no! At all! Which is a sentence I'd never said before, okay? And then he goes, this shit open? And I go, I don't know! Because I don't work here. And then he goes, fuck you. And I go, what part of that made sense to you? And then he left to go kill somebody. Then I did the thing that you do when you sense a killer is in the area, which is I watched him walk away. I was like, And then when I saw him around the corner, I was like overwhelmed with, I was like, oh, I'm glad he's gone. And I turned back and there was a man standing here. Like this far from me and just breathing open mouth style, you know? When someone's like, But also with a look in his eye, like, what are you looking at, asshole? It's like, dude, I'm looking at the gateway to failure. Shut your mouth. Now this guy, didn't have any teeth, which it is blowing my fucking mind how many people I meet that don't have teeth. What the fuck is going on? In your head, where you think it's okay to walk around all mushy mouth, it's not okay to go through life like, that's not okay. Get it together. I can only imagine what your balls look like if the part everybody sees you don't care about. Now, I know some of you are like, well, what if he doesn't have any money? He can't buy teeth. I understand that. Can you get some friends? Friends will lend you money, okay? Like, if any of my friends were like, hey, Tom, can I borrow $50? I'd be like, well, what do you need $50 for? Well, I don't know if you've noticed, but when I talk, I don't have any fucking teeth in my mouth. I'd be like, you know what? I did notice that. Here's $1,000. You don't have to pay me back. You want to hang out? No, I don't want to hang out. I want you to get some teeth. So he had like a seizure or something. He fell down, okay? And then a third guy. I'm still standing in the same place. Okay, I'm still standing in the same place. A third man walks like he's going to walk past me. But instead he stops, he turns, he faces me, and he just starts peeing towards me. With no expression on his face whatsoever. Like he's waiting in line to order a sandwich, okay? He's like... Now, at this point, I have a decision to make. Do I either stay there and let him do that like nothing is going on, or do I walk away but risk the situation escalating? That's what I fear. I fear that if I walk away, he's gonna be like, oh, no, now you're gonna get it. Like, pee was just the start. Here we go, you know? So I decide to play it cool, you know? I just go, yep, yep. Everybody pees, yeah. That's great, man. You feel good? You got it all out? Now when he's done, he shakes it off. And then he does this thing where, I don't know how to explain it to women, so I apologize if you don't know what I'm talking. I just don't know how to, I don't know if it happens to you. Okay, and I'm not saying it happens to men all the time, but sometimes when we're done peeing, we'll get like a post-pee, like a shiver, right? You'll be like, what the fuck was that? Right? And you'll be like, that was awesome. How come that doesn't happen every time? And you don't know why. It's quick and bizarre. It's like a microgasm or something. I don't know what it is. I know it's a reward of some kind, but I don't know what you have to do to get it. He did that shit while making eye contact with me. That is menacing, okay? For somebody to look at you, hold their dick, and go... Ah. Do you have any spare change? No! I'm not tipping you for terrifying me, no. And that's why you should go to New York City. It's awesome. All right. Thanks, guys.

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3: So it records the History Channel. And I started watching all this stuff about the Civil War. The reason I like to watch stuff about the Civil War is because I believe that I was in the Civil War. Like, no, I went to a clairvoyant one time, and she told me in a past life, she goes, you were in the Civil War. And I said, I feel this. Because when I watch programs about the Civil War, sometimes I feel like I know people. I'm like, there's James. Lloyd, I would know you, you fangled tooth motherfucker. There you go. Go build that railroad. I did. I went to a clairvoyant. She told me I was in the Civil War. I said, what else? And she goes, in the life before that, you were a pharaoh. I was a pharaoh. I was in the Civil War, and I was a pharaoh. That's not bad. I should put that shit on a resume. Going for a job. Not only am I good for upper management, I was a pharaoh. And I fought in the Civil War. I believe I won it, actually. I believe I won the Civil War, personally. Whenever I see those Civil War shows, they always have that little montage of photos because they had cameras back then, but the camera was like a fucking birdhouse. And then there was like a stack and a powder, and then that would explode and take somebody's eye out during the picture. You'd see him like this. They didn't know anything about smiling back then either, did they? Nobody, you see those old pictures, they're all making the same face, right? Everyone's standing there like this. Were they getting ready for the picture? Like, okay, ready? All right, we're gonna take a picture. Everybody looks stoic and creepy. And it makes me wonder, when those pictures were finally developed, which I'm sure took a year and 4 months, do you think, like today, everybody gathered around the picture? Oh, let's look at the picture. They got the pictures from the railroad. Let's look. Oh, everybody. All right. Johnson smiled! We all look sullen and downtrodden, and Johnson looks happy to be alive! What an idiot! But I watched these shows about the Civil War, and I feel like I was in it. I would fight anywhere on the battlefield, but there's one place that's gotta suck. Being the guy that plays the flute. That had to blow. Right? You're getting ready for a fucking battle. There's gonna be cannons going off and muskets. Everybody's packing their fucking bags up. All right, you guys, we ready to go?

flute guy was up front like, holy shit! I need a bayonet on the end of my flute. Can anybody hook me up? And the only thing that you have is you got one guy next to you on the drum, right? That guy on the drum, and he knows one beat. You know drummers. You know drummers. They're fucking spazzes. You know that drummer at one point, even though the shit was blowing up around him and stuff, just turned to the guy on the flute and was like, "We sound good, man. We should go on the road." And I don't mean during battle. I'm talking gigs. Just you and that one drummer. And you're...

0: shit.
1: Civil War.
2: I'm really terrified to have kids because I'm dumb. Oh my God, man, I want to have dumb kids. See my kids struggle through math class. Daddy, how does that work? You gotta cheat, that's what I did. You got mind genes, I never figured it out. I don't think, you know, all the hormones and the meat, you're fucked, kid. That's what's unique about me, I know I'm dumb. Most dumb people don't have a clue. You gotta be dumb to be willing to fucking get on stage with a microphone and just tell your opinions to a bunch of strangers and hope they laugh. You gotta be some kind of fucking weirdo. I know that. But most people don't know they're dumb. There should be a way to tell, like a little home pregnancy test type thing. You know, because no one's gonna go to class and find out if you're stupid. If you could just take something home and you lick it and you go, oh, I'm a fucking idiot. Shit! The fuck you I am! No, nobody wants to believe they're stupid. You wouldn't even believe that. If they came out with a test, it'd be websites devoted to fucking disproving it. For sure, right? Nobody likes to think we're dumb, but really, most of us are pretty dumb. Even the smart ones have really just memorized a bunch of shit that other smart people have figured out. I mean, like, what if everybody out there died and we had to take over the world? Just the San Francisco Cobb Saturday night 8 o'clock show. How do you think we'd do? We'd do okay. There's some smart people here. There's some good genetics, right? We'd do fine for a little while till shit started breaking. Does anybody know how any of this shit really works? I mean, why is that loud? Any ideas? Because I don't have a fucking clue. If you left me on an island for a million years with all the tools in the world, you come back, I'll be stabbing fish with a pointy stick, all right? I'm not gonna figure that out. I'll never be able to make a microphone. But I got one. I got a camera on my cell phone. I don't know how it got in there. Maybe they used magic. I don't even know what the fucking camera is. I know I press a button and the picture shows up. What happens between me pressing that button and that picture showing up is anybody's fucking guess. There might be gremlins in there smoking crystal meth and fucking leprechauns in the ass, spray painting pictures. I don't know. I really don't know. I never even thought about it once. I go, what pretty picture? Now it's mine. I'm a photographer. I'm so smart. Think about all the shit you need to run your life. Satellite dishes and Blackberries and cell phones. How many of you know how to make any of that shit? I mean, if I left you alone in the woods with a hatchet, how long before you could send me an email? We're not smart. We're just buying shit from smart people. And I don't know any of them. Do you? Smart people are just like some myth. I've heard of them. There's a genius. He lives in Texas. He makes video games. All he does is sit in front of the computer all day. Wow, I could talk to that guy. How many of them are there? Is anybody watching them and making sure they breed? No, nobody gives a shit. That's my biggest fear, is that one day, quietly, all the smart people are just going to die off and leave us with a bunch of shit we don't understand. We won't even know what's happening until it's too late. We'll be hanging out, partying. You want to do shots? Fuck yeah, I'm going to work tomorrow. Woo! And the power just shuts off. What do you do? What do you do when the power goes out? I don't know what you do. But what I usually do is I like to sit around and I wait. I figure this is probably a guy working on that. He's probably psyched. Like, they get like time and a half when the power goes out. How long did it take before you realized the power was never coming back? It would take fucking years. You'd be beaten in the street with torches. You heard anything? Nothing? Shit. Fuck. Then the animals would figure it out. They just realized the cars aren't moving anymore. There's no loud noises. And bears just start jacking people. They would just have little bear meetings. Oh, fuck salmon. They're fast. People are slow and they're fat and they taste great. You don't even have to catch them. You know if you scare them, they black out? Fall down. Bears start feasting. And bears just adapt to only eat people. Now we're fucked. We gotta be strapped everywhere we go. But that's fine, dude. I got guns, man. I'm not afraid to use them. I'll shoot a fucking bear. Until I run out of bullets. And I don't know how to make a fucking bullet. Do you know how to make a bullet? There's no bullets at all? Shit! We're fucked. We're sitting ducks. We gotta get out of the city. People would just naturally move back to the caves. Caves are safer, dude. You guard the entrance with sharp, pointy sticks. Back the fuck up, bitch! Keep the fire lit! We would just get down to a core group of crazy monkey people who forgot everything. Trigonometry, what the fuck are you talking about? You get a pointed stick and you stab the monster. I'll eat you, motherfucker! I'll eat you! But they would still be people. As long as they could survive long enough, they would refigure things out. The smart ones would survive. They could re-evolve. How crazy would that be? Like cavemen coming out of the caves and discovering the ruins of downtown San Francisco. Just wandering around going, dude, what the fuck? Bro, who built all this shit?
0: Dude, it had to be aliens.
2: Fuck yeah! That's what I'm thinking. I can't make that shit, can you? It's impossible. See, I think this has actually happened to people before. Yeah, I was super high when I thought this up, but it makes sense. I'm talking about the pyramids. I think my theory explains the pyramids. You ever watch like a documentary on the pyramids? Guesswork! They don't have a fucking clue as to how those things were built. This is real. I'm not making any of this up. Great Pyramid of Giza has 2,300,000 stones that weigh between 2 and 80 tons. Some of them were dragged from a quarry 500 fucking miles away with no machines, no trucks, no steel. They had copper tools. Yet they figured out how to mathematically perfectly place these stones to true north, south, east, and west. If you cut and place 10 of these monster stones a day, it would take you 664 fucking years to make one pyramid. All brought to you by people who thought the god Ra took the sun across the sky in a canoe and return later that evening with the moon. They had 16-year-old queens. Cleopatra was 16 when she was running shit. That's like Lindsay Lohan being queen of the world. They built that? Are you sure it was the same people? Are you totally positive? Because I have another theory. I think that people used to be really, really, really smart. But the dumb ones just out-fucked the smart ones. That's what I think. I think we are all the bastard children of the idiot stone workers of Egypt. It's the only thing that makes sense. I think once upon a time there was a master race. They were reading each other's minds and mapping out the cosmos. And they were free of ego. And behind them, the stone workers just fucked away. I make another person. How many you make?
0: I make 4.
2: I make 5. I found a race I can win. More people. I'm gonna show you. 29. More people. And one day, the smart people just died off. They probably invented a robot fuck doll and never had a kid again. One day, the idiots just showed up at the pyramid. Hello? Supposed to get our checks on Friday! What the fuck is going on here? What do you think they would do? I think they would move into the pyramids. Why would you live in that little hut, that little shitbag hut, when you could move into the pyramids? They would just start talking.
0: You sure nobody lives there? Nobody lives there. Let's just move in.
2: They would just start claiming rooms. King's chamber, I called it! Ooh, I'm the king! And after a while, they just forget.
0: Who built this?
2: We did! We're the best! We're number one! Egypt! Egypt!
0: You should be proud of your heritage, son. Look at what we've accomplished. Look at this beautiful flat wall. They're not making that in Europe, boy. I think I will draw stick figures on it. This right here, this is a woman carrying fruit upon her head. Very important to document. Pass that knowledge down. Right here, this is a man, but he have the head of a dog. It's his tongue, and he's evil! Do not listen to him!
2: They believed in a dog head guy. God, how stupid. Yeah, not like you who believes in dudes who walked on water and came back from the dead. You're a fucking genius. I believe the crazy shit! No, you do! I'll go to church with anybody who's willing to smoke pot, look through a telescope with me. That's what I always said.
1: Nobody wants to.
3: I almost died last year.
2: Oh, yes, I knew I'd get your attention. I almost died, and not for health reasons either. I know I'm a big, fluffy guy, and hey, you know, I'm actually healthy. My doctor freaks out because my cholesterol...

0: 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Therefore, I started hearing...
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0: 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But now they just play videos. They'll press the button and a monitor comes down. And then the music starts.
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0: And then it goes through the routine to fasten your seatbelt, insert one in, and it does the whole routine, right? Southwest doesn't spend that extra money for videos and monitors and, you know, all that cool stuff. They don't need that. They have Fernando, the flight attendant, and he just does not care. He'll get a hold of the mic, and Southwest gives their flight attendants the right to pretty much say whatever they want, because they do. He grabs the mic, and he's like,
2: hello! 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Me vale madre.
0: To fasten your seatbelt, insert one end into the other. If you can't do that, you shouldn't be flying. This is a non-smoking flight. Federal regulation says, mm-mm. If you need to smoke, step out on the wing. If you can light it, you can smoke it. That's right, baby. Our pilot today is Captain Richard Gonzalez. He's a great pilot. I fly him all the time. Vámonos! And so I'm in the back of the plane, and you know, here comes Fernando, and he's giving me peanuts and funny looks. And I actually, at one point, caught him checking me out. And I'm like, dude, are you checking me out? And he's like, I'm sorry. You're just so cute. How could you tell I was checking you out? I go, dude, because you're giving me the same look I give tacos. I said, I know that look, man. He had, you know, the eye of the tiger. So we're talking and I'm telling him what I do. And he's, you know, he's very cool with it. And he's like, wow, okay, you're a comedian. Oh, that's wonderful. Well, mijo, we're going to take off in a few moments. But if I don't talk to you until we land, you know, you go out there. You do what you do. And you go get him, tiger. And I'm like, okay, rawr. Nice guy. Here's the part where it gets a little crazy. The plane takes off. And not even 10 minutes after we take off, the plane gets struck by lightning. Let me tell you what happens. All the power inside goes out, turns black. The air, off, and it dropped 200 feet out of the sky. Just, yeah, Disneyland doesn't have that. And I don't care who you are or who you think you are. When you're in the sky and you get hit by lightning and everything goes black and you fall out of the sky, ooh, I was gay for 5 seconds. No lie, just... I swear to God, I was a broke-back Mexican. Yes, I was. Muchas gracias, San Antonio. Thank you very much.

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2: Any of you here from New York tonight? Any people here from New York? I was in New York. I was doing the Tonight Show while Johnny Carson was here, and then Johnny went back and I came here. It's supposed to be during the summertime. It's been proclaimed as a summer festival. New York is supposed to be a summer festival. And it is something less than a summer festival during 3 weeks in July. There was a story, an item in the paper today, I don't know if you saw it, a lion got loose in the Central Park Zoo, got loose in the park, and was severely mauled. And they had he knocked on the door and they let him back in. And he said, don't go out there, baby. Strange city. But I took the train, because I don't like to fly. I take white knuckle flights when I fly, I take those kind. And I took the train, because I take trains a lot, but, you know, it's mostly old people and myself. We just sit in a lounge car, and they tell me what a great President Harding was and all that. And I had a roommate. The railroads, they're trying to discourage passenger travel. I don't know if any of you have traveled on the railroads lately, but if you've noticed, but they're doing a hell of a job. They don't want you there, and they let you know it, you know. You're taking up space, you know, they can ship things, you know, instead. But I had to take a roommate. I couldn't get a bedroom. I had to take a roommate from Chicago to New York. And the John is underneath the bed, you know, when you're in a roommate. And the minute that thing locks, you got to go. There's no question about it. It's psychological or something, but the minute you hear that thing click, you know, you're out in the aisle, you know. You got to go out in the aisle, you know, and ring for the porter. And there are like 8 or 10 of you out in the aisle, you know. And you all know why the hell you're out there, you know, but you try to act nonchalant, you know. You keep hopping from foot to foot, you know, so sort of tips it off. And they are rapidly driving me back to the railroads are rapidly driving me back to air travel. I make money when I go by train. I make money because the airlines will pay half of my fare when I go by train, because I whimper on a flight, you know, and like when we go through an air pocket, I go, ah! And yell out things like, oh my God, this is it, you know. It bothers the other passengers, you know. And this is before we take off. This is as we're as we're still taxiing, you know. So you can imagine what I'm like once we get up in the air. And I'm the kind of person, I get to the airport like 5 or 6 hours before the plane is supposed to take off, you know, and go immediately to the bar and start throwing them down. That's the only way I find I can make it, you know, just get 3/4 bombed, you know. And I also, they can spot you on the plane. The hostesses can spot you. Like, you'll have like 5 or 6 drinks in the airport, and then you'll have your allotted 2, and then you keep bugging the people around you. You're going to finish that? You know, and that's her drink, Mr. Newhart. Just leave it alone now. You've had enough. But apparently there are a lot of people feel the way I do about flying, because I have never been in an empty airport bar. It is always jammed. I don't care what time you get there. 8 o'clock in the morning, you got to fight your way to the bar. Scotch and water? Yeah, like that. And everybody drinking Bloody Marys, you know, because nobody can tell, you know, whether it's tomato juice or Bloody Marys, until you fall backwards off your chair, you know. But I was sitting in New York, and I'm sitting there. I'm throwing them down pretty good, and I still got like 3 hours to kill, you know, before the plane. And there's a guy sitting next to me. He's matching me drink for drink, you know. So, like, after an hour or so, you got to say something, guy. So I turned to him. I said, I don't like to fly. You know, I know it's safer than being in a car and all that, but, you know, and you're safer in a plane than you are in your own home. But I got to have 4 or 5 belts, you know, before I can get on a plane. And this guy says, you don't have to apologize to me, pal. He said, I feel the same way about it. This is my captain I'm talking to, by the way. they don't like to fly either, you know. And I'm going through a new thing now, which is sort of scary. The last 6 months, all of a sudden, it struck me. You know, where you're getting the tickets and you're sitting around in a semicircle, you know, you're waiting to get on the plane. I try to spot the guy I figure has the bomb on that particular flight. Because I have never been on a plane. There wasn't one guy I wish you had a bomb. Right? Sort of dejected. You can always pick out one guy. He's sort of dejected and sitting by himself, and he got this plain shoebox on his lap. And he won't let the hostess take it, you know. And I found out one thing. That is, always look in economy for the guy with a bomb. Never look in first class, you know, because obviously, you know, why should the guy go the extra $12, $14? You know, he isn't going all the way anyway, you know. Just... And neither are you, as it turns out. Just something to think about on your next flight. This is a true story. I was flying one time to Los Angeles, and we're up around 35,000 feet, and this elderly woman was on board, apparently her first flight, and we were about an hour out of Minneapolis, and she went up to the hostess, and she said, "Where's the John?" And the hostess pointed out to her, and she went in. And she came out a minute later and asked the hostess for a safety pin, so the hostess gave her a safety pin. And she went back in and came out. No one thought too much about it. And about 2 hours later, the plane lands in Los Angeles, and I'm one of the last ones to get off, you know. So, and the hostess is supposed to check the plane, make sure no one left anything behind, you know. So as I'm walking by the John, she calls me over. She said, "Come here, you won't believe this. This dear old soul at 35,000 feet had pinned the curtains together in the John. This is true." This is a true story. So, you figure, you know, another plane going the other direction, you know, 600 miles an hour, you know.
0: 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It's raisins that make post-raisin brands so wonderful. It's raisins that make post-raisin brands so different. More raisins, much more raisins than you have ever seen before. If you like raisins, fat, juicy raisins, you like post-raisin brand more. I always wished I was in that commercial, sitting down in the milk with the flakes around me. Wanted to have one of those raisin sweatshirts. Raisin. And a raisin beret. Gone down to the demonstration in my raisin outfit. Another raisin for peace. Pretty soon Madison Avenue would get hold of it and screw it up. They have a way of glomming the language. They have wrinkle power and raisin rhetoric. Right on, raisin. Madison Avenue is the front man for the business, dude. The industrial spoiler advertising man says it's good. And they've been smoking grass in advertising agencies for a long time. You could tell just from watching the commercials. But now I think the clients are starting to smoke too. Because they're proving some pretty weird things, man. Like the guy in the toilet is pretty strange. The man in the rowboat. Originally it was a rowboat, and he got a speedboat immediately when he found it. On a motorboat. Got a motorboat. Then he was on a raft for a while with two calypso musicians and two bushels of lemons. They were saying, "We put lemon in the tidy bowl for you, we put lemon in the tidy bowl." They put lemon in everything now. Lemon's the big ingredient for everything, right? Lemon's in everything except lemonade. You don't find much lemon in that. It's too busy in the furniture polish. What a great symbol of American business. They're putting lemons in everything now. They're admitting what they're up to, man.
3: I'll tell you why I'm not a good storm outer. You know why? Because I forget stuff. You can't storm out and forget shit, because then you got to go back and get the shit you forgot. You look stupid. Trust me, fellas. I know this from experience. You leave angry. I'm sick of this, man. I'm done. I don't care. I'm done. Forget you. Forget the house. I'm out. Boom! Give a shit, man! My keys, god damn it, my keys on the thing. Babe, let me get the keys on top of the thing. I left my keys up on the top of the thing, please. I need my keys. The reason why I need my keys is because I gotta get in my car. When I get in my car, I cut the car on, step on the gas, make the tires burn out. The reason why I do that, women, you can't handle it. You break down after a while. Oh my god, no, he's gonna kill himself. No, no, don't do it. Do the speed limit, please. No, every time. That's my impression of women. Had to get out of there. Tell you another reason why I can't storm out the house correctly. My son always wanna come. Can't storm out with a kid, it take too long. Storm out's gotta be fast. In and out, boom, boom, quick. My son be at the door. No, no, stay with your mother. Boy. God damn it, stay with your mom. This is when women try to use kids as ammunition. Look at you, you piece of shit. You can't even take your son with you. He wanna go with his dad, but you can't even take your son with you. Now I can't be a piece of shit. I gotta prove a point, I gotta take him. But I'm telling you something, fellas, you look stupid when you try to keep your attitude and get a baby shit together. You look dumb.
4: facts from experience. You look stupid. You know, I don't give a shit. I take it. Get the diaper bag. Put the sippy cup and shit in the bag. Put the change of clothes and shit in the bag. This one I knew I looked stupid. When I did this with the diaper bag, let me tell you something, bitch. If you think I give a fuck about you, let me tell you something. You got another thing coming. When I swung the diaper bag on my shoulder, let me tell you something, bitch. If you got another goddamn thing coming, if you think I give a shit. It wasn't good, man. This is me speaking the truth. See, I can talk about relationships. Been in one for years. I know relationships. I see a lot of couples here together, man. You guys don't understand what you're in. You don't know how serious it is. I don't mind seeing couples. I don't like seeing new couples. I can't stand new love. I hate it. That's me being honest with you. It's too much. I don't like over love. You ever see those couples that go too far? That's too much. You ever see it like a couple that's in love, like newly in love, trying to share? You ever witnessed that?
5: Hey, babe. Hey, babe. Hey, love butt. Hey, I got a little bit of juice left. You want some juice? Yeah, you want to take a sip? I'll take a sip. You take a sip. You want to do it like that? You want to go sip, sip, sip, like that, back and forth? Yeah? Go ahead, take a sip. Ah, okay, give it to me. Ah, nah, shut up, nah, you do it. Ah, ah, good, good. Ah, yeah, now. Same time, do it. Your nose is in the way. Now, your nose is in the way. That, yeah, I love you. That.
4: Too much. I fucking hate it. I like older couples. I like couples that's got time in, man. You know why? Because I like to see those couples argue. Couples with time in, small problems become big problems. If you got time in, right now juice can become a problem. Let you go buy some juice and she with you while you buy the juice. You go outside, open up the juice, she asks for a sip of your juice. Bet money you lose your mind over that sip of juice. Bet money you snap. As soon as you get outside, babe, let me get a sip. Bitch, didn't you just see me buy the juice when I was inside? So you wanted some juice, why do you ask for some juice? Now you want to take a sip of my juice, fuck around, take a double sip. I'm left with a little ass sip, because your over thirsty ass want to take a double sip. No, get your own juice, walk your fat ass inside, you sipping juice bastard. You wasn't even thinking about juice. That'll be on your mind all day. 7 hours later, you bring it back up. A sip of my goddamn juice. You are something else. You know that? You are something else. You wouldn't even think about the juice. I got into an argument over mashed potatoes one time. We almost broke up. I'm very serious. You know what I don't play? I don't play that picking off my plate stuff, ladies. Don't pick off my plate. I'm very serious. I don't like it. In the beginning, men, we have to do it. The reason why we have to do it is because we're still trying to impress you. So we go overboard.
5: Hey, you want a little piece? Yeah? You want me to cut it? Yeah. No, I'll cut it. I'll give you all this. I'll just leave this little piece for myself. Yeah. No. I probably should eat the whole thing because I'm a diabetic. But no, I just want you to be happy. Yeah. You should definitely drive home because I can't see. It's a little blurred. Whatever.
4: We go overboard. I'm going to tell you why I got mad, right? We're at a restaurant. Getting ready to eat dinner. Her food comes out before mine. She's like, babe, you want me to wait? I said, no, eat your food. Mine's will be out. Don't worry about it. She's eating. I don't ask for any of her food. Enjoy your food, babe. My food comes out. He says, enjoy your meal. I said, thank you, sir. I take my napkin, fop, put it on my lap. The reason why I go fop is it's big to me because I'm small. It takes up a lot of space. So I bow my head to say my grace. As I'm saying my grace, I hear a metal fork on my plate. Bitch, you can't wait till I'm done talking to Jesus before you goddamn touch my goddamn plate. You know how mad that shit made me? Take the goddamn food, man! I snap. I get mad fast. Little shit piss me off. Takes a lot of patience, man. Whole lot of patience to be in a relationship. And I'm understanding that now. I'm understanding that in a relationship, things will change, people. Nothing stays great forever. Sex will change. In the beginning, it's amazing. You know why? Men, we're creative. We're spontaneous. We got a bunch of stuff we want you to do. Come on, babe, do this. Let's do this. Let's try this. We got a whole bunch of stuff. See, but after a while, fellas, we get repetitive. We start to do the same thing over and over again. Your lady will never tell you this. Okay? You got to be a real man. You got to check your ego to figure this out. I'm going to tell you how you can tell if you've been doing the same stuff for years. She ever get into a position before you put her in it? Think about it. Just think about it for a second. That's how you can tell. That's how they mess with you. You be having sex. She's like, You want me to turn over, right? I knew it. Same thing since 88. You ain't changed. She start answering questions before you ask them. It's yours. I ain't say shit. You about to. You say the same thing every time my ass get up in the air. You about to come. Watch. Here it come. You came? I told you. High five. What I tell you? I know my man. Give it to me. Up top.
3: 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You goddamn right. Hey, I tore that thing up.
4: 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No, you didn't. It's the same dumb ass moves that you've been doing.
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8: Hey there, dude. I want to tell you a story you might not believe. Because you see, it's about a friend of mine. He's from Detroit. And I'm going to tell you something about him. He's crazy. Why, F you dare him to do something, he'll do it provided the money's right. Jesus Christ, I remember the time we's in this pet store. We bet him $1 he wouldn't bite the heads off one of them little white rats. He did it. I said, damn, what would you do for $2? He picked up 2 more and he bit the head off of each one of them. I laughed so hard I nearly threw up. I said, Jay, you're the craziest bastard I've ever seen in my entire life. He said, that's okay. I'm $3 richer too. And that's all that's important to him. L, I remember one time we was at this party and we dared him to pee in the punch bowl. He did it. See, Jay could be a real asshole sometime, but it weren't no big deal to him because he could pee right on cue. Are you believing this shit? Because if not, you can kiss my ass. I guarantee you it's true. Hell, I remember one time we bet him he wouldn't make love to this girl that had VD for $10. He said, hell, if you'll double your money, I'll make love to her brother. He would have done it too, except we didn't have $20 between the 6 of us. Now, why Jay did this shit, I'll never know. Because when it come to getting poontang, he got zero.
7: Austin, man, you guys are on a short list of cities like Portland, Oregon, and Madison, Wisconsin, and Athens, Georgia, where it's like, you're this weird, like, magical fairy bubble of sanity in the middle of just fucking shit. I mean, no offense, but Jesus Christ. The fuck? Although, you gotta be careful, because you either have to move away from here when you're really young, or stay here for life. You can't stay here till you're 38 and go, I'm gonna go out in the real world. No, you're not. You don't know how it works anymore. You mean I can't pay for sandwiches with a song? No, you can't. You literally can't. Nope. You mean the streets aren't made of marijuana? No, they're not. Not at all. You mean you can't elect a hacky sack mayor? No. You can't elect a hacky sack mayor. I grew up in Sterling, Virginia. Actually, you know what? That isn't even accurate. Because Sterling, Virginia didn't even have enough identity to have like a... It was a planned community. It was come home, go to sleep, get up, go to work, don't look at each other. There was no identity to it at all. We've got a 7-Eleven, we've got a gas station, there's a pizza joint there. Shut the fuck up, go to bed. I grew up 10 minutes outside of Washington, D.C. in the 80s. Fucking Fugazi and Minor Threat and Bad Brains were happening. Whoa. I didn't know about any of that shit. Because I was in Sterling, Virginia. What kind of topping would you like on your pizza? Anchovies, are you crazy? The first album I bought with my own money, Phil Collins, No Jacket Required. That was the first album I bought, and I would get in people's face. I was like, man, this guy fucking rocks. He's pretty fucking dark. He's totally punk rock. He's got on sneakers with a suit. He's crazy. But now I love the fact that I grew up in Sterling. I really do. I'm so happy. Because when you're growing up in a nondescript, soulless, boring town, you've been given a present from God. And the present is the test of the small town. And you pass the test, you pass it when you go, I'm leaving before I kill everyone and then myself. That's when you pass. You have passed. You fail when you go, I'll get a job at the Citco and fill my truck up for free. Up, you fucked up. And the person who administers your test year after year until you can't take it and you leave is the movie critic on the local news. That's the guy whose job it is to keep everything relevant and cool and important away from you. That, so you have to get off your ass and go find it on your own initiative. And the guy we had, I owe this guy a dinner because he made me the pissy little world traveler I am today. Arch Campbell on the local NBC News outside of DC. Oh my God. This guy, he would review movies. He would literally say stuff like, there's this new movie from Australia. So right there, whatever. Called The Road Warrior. Now, let me get this straight. It's the future. There's no gasoline, but everyone's driving around in cars. I don't get it. No stars. Doesn't make sense. But all is not bleak at the multiplex. It is a wonderful new movie out. Not for the under 17s. It's a little surreal, but otherwise, 4 stars all the way for 3 men and a baby. Oh, my goodness. Brilliant concept. It's 3 guys and then there's a baby and they shouldn't be with it. I don't know what they're doing. The title makes me laugh. And you finally knew when you had to leave, when he would do his year-end cultural wrap-ups, when he was like picking the best top cultural moments in D.C. Now, what did he pick? Did he pick like a Fugazi's March on Washington with Positive Force? Did he pick an Elvis Costello surprise dropping at the Bayou? No, it was always something that happened 2 blocks from his house. That got him excited. Hooray, I don't need to park. He would always do like, the top cultural moment in D.C. last year was Dr. John dropping in at the Eldon Street Chili Cook-Off 2 blocks from my townhouse. And they'll cut to Dr. John going, yeah, sometimes there's an alligator driving a car and other times you're wearing a hat made out of meat. And they cut back to Arch and he goes, wow, it doesn't get any better than that, does it? It gets so much fucking better than that, Arch. You have no idea I'm leaving. And thank you.
9: That's one thing that's truly universal. We all love dessert. Yeah. You ever notice when you go out to dinner, there's always someone that wants to share dessert? Hey, you want to share a dessert? Let's share a dessert. Just get your own damn dessert.
10: Oh, I just want a bite, just a bite.
9: And then dessert comes and they turn into a vacuum. Yeah, apparently it was a bite from a shovel.
11: Yeah, I have a bit of a sweet tooth.
9: No, you're a pig. But so am I. Takes one to know one. I do love our excuses, you know.
11: I have a sweet tooth.
9: Oh, so you're ordering it for your tooth. That's interesting. Because it's going straight to your ass. I think your ass owes your tooth an explanation. I mean, no one's ever really needed dessert. Who was the first guy who was like, that was a good meal we just had. I'm full. Are you full? Yeah. You want to eat a cake? Let's eat a cake. Let's eat till we throw up. Just keep going and going. We have dessert because it's special. It's always special dessert. I love when you go in a truck stop or a diner. They always have dessert in that rotating glass jewel case. Like it's some artifact or something. How's that supposed to work? You're like, yeah, I don't feel like dessert. But when I see pudding at that angle, I gotta get me some. My favorite dessert is cake. Yeah. Cake's a true symbol of gluttony, though. If you eat a whole pizza, people are like, wow, you were hungry. But if you eat a whole cake, people are like, you got a problem. Addicted to cake. It's not like drinking. You never hear someone brag, yeah, last night I had 4 pieces of cake. Why are you telling us? Just want you to know I partied. Why'd you get away from me? Because everyone knows cake's bad for us. Sometimes you try and disguise the fact we're eating cake. It's breakfast, I can't have cake. I'll have a muffin. You know the difference between a cake and a muffin? Nothing. A muffin is a bald cupcake. And we know it. Have you seen the mini muffins? How much denial are we in when we're eating mini muffins? Oh, I'm just gonna have like 1 or 12. So small they don't really count. They're like muffin vitamins. When I eat them, I feel like an astronaut. That's why I have them for breakfast. Can't have cake for breakfast. Unless it's a pancake. How'd that slide through? Young man, you're not having cake for breakfast. You're having fried cake with syrup for breakfast. Load up on that and try not to nap. Pancakes. Pancakes definitely make you lower your expectations. You're like, well, looks like I'm not showering today. I'm gonna be digesting those carb cakes for hours. That was a bad idea. This guy talks a lot about cake. Cake's a powerful food. Cake can actually bring people together. It's Bill's birthday. Yeah, I hate that guy. There's cake in the conference room. Well, I should say hello. See how he's doing. I mean, admit it, when you hear the song Happy Birthday, all you're thinking is, hey, I'm getting some free cake. During the song, you're just wondering what kind it is. Hope it's chocolate for me. We're all bashful, though, when we're offered a piece, aren't we? We're always like, well, I guess I'll try it. What's this called, cake? Yeah, I've never had cake before. If he does another cake joke, I'm going to kill him. Okay, let's talk about something besides cake. Pie. That's like liquid cake, isn't it? Pie can't compete with cake, though. Put candles in a cake, it's a birthday cake. Put candles in a pie, someone's drunk in the kitchen. Go check on grandma. Pie can't compete. Yeah. Never hear about a hot chick jumping out of a pie. It's too messy. I'm here. Go take a shower. Cake. So many types of cake, too. There's rum cake, which makes sense, you know, because we've all been eating cake and thought, you know what, this needs booze. Shot of liquor. I don't have time to eat and drink. I only got 2 hands, buddy, and one of them's holding a cigarette. Meet me halfway, will ya? There's funnel cake, which is essentially a giant French fry covered in sugar. They're serving that at the IHOP now. It's a weird name for that place. I've never left there feeling like hopping. It's Should be called I Barely Move. I need a wheelchair.
10: Hey, buddy, I like the IHOP. If you don't like it, you don't have to go there.
9: I think the most disappointing cake has to be fruit cake. You know? You think that would be better? It doesn't add up. Fruit, good. Cake, great. Fruit cake, nasty crap. Have you tried fruit cake? I don't even think that's fruit in there. You're like, what is that, a Skittle? So what is a seed here? What is this, a treasure map? What is the recipe of fruit cake? Anything but fruit? It's like the baker was just clearing off the counter, put all this crap in there. Nobody eats this stuff. They just mail it to relatives.
10: That is so cute.
9: Big holiday tradition, fruitcake.
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15: Yeah, I drink. That's my vice of choice, is drinking. I smoke weed occasionally, but this is what happens. When I drink, I'm able to be in the moment. When I smoke weed, overanalyze the moment, which is not good to do during sex. Because if I'm drunk and having sex, I'm thinking, yeah, this is cool. But if I'm high during sex, I'm thinking, yo, why is she letting me do this to her? What was her childhood like? What's her relationship with her father? Does she let everybody smash this fast? I started doing weird stuff doing high sex, like counting my strokes and a one up, a two up. Not a good mindset to be in. I tried cocaine in college. It was too intense. I went to this party, coked up. As soon as we got there, this girl threw a beer in my friend's face. I freaked out. Fucking slap that bitch, man! She threw a beer on you, now you slap her! It's cannibal, relax. If I slap her, those five dudes over there are gonna kick my ass. Yo, you just slap her. I'll worry about the rest. I never want to feel like that again. There's no reason for me to be telling a dude to slap a woman and I can beat up five people. That's an unnecessary sensation. And I don't need it in my life at all. There's no place for it. But I'll be lying if I told you that cocaine ever brought any beautiful moments into my life. When I was in Minneapolis, I had a threesome with these girls that were on cocaine. And I didn't think a threesome was going to happen because I thought the fat one would leave. But when life gives you lemons, you throw lemons at people. I didn't want her to leave because she was fat. I don't discriminate. She just didn't seem not into the whole situation at first. But once the cocaine got into her, turns out, she was pretty cool. I didn't do any cocaine with her because sometimes it can soften up your dick. And the last thing I need in my hotel room is two angry, coked out, horny girls screaming at me, Hannibal, what's wrong with it? I don't know. Can everybody just be quiet for a little bit, please? Everybody just quiet down. There's some drinks in the other room. Y'all go chill out over there for a little bit. I'll be in there, man. And we had a good old-fashioned Midwestern night. They welcomed me to their city in a wonderful way. I wake up, the hotel room was kind of trash, so I leave a nice tip for housekeeping. I go off to do morning radio, come back. The room was clean, perfectly. They cleaned all of the kitchen counter, except they left a small bump of cocaine. I said, that's extremely professional hotel housekeeping right there. They love people. And that's the type of attention to detail that gets you a five-star Yelp review right there. I'll be back to that residence in Marriott. Three-star hotel, five-star service. That's what really matters.
16: Yeah, it's weird. I'm a comic. I always, my dream when I was a kid, I always wanted to be on a game show. I like game shows. But what happened to game shows? It's like, they're fucking lame. They're not like games anymore, you know what I mean? Like the new games, like I watch like Deal or No Deal. Like, what is that? It's just a guy pointing the fucking briefcase.
17: Hey, is that one? All right, what about that one? Is there money in there? What about down there? Is there money in there? Okay, what about up there? Is that one? Is there money in that one? What about that one? What about that center one? Is there money in that one? What about over there? Is there money?
16: It's not a game. Like, the Wheel of Fortune is a game. Dude, I am a wheel watcher. Die hard. Right, table 60, wheel watchers? I wanted to be so rich when I was a kid that my car didn't have regular wheels, it just had wheels of fortune. Just giant wheels. That would be so baller, dude. Just driving down the street like... But I always realized like I could never be on that show because I would get too mad if I went bankrupt. I would fucking lose my mind. Why don't people react? I was watching the other day, a guy had like 20 grand, and they're like, "Woo! Sorry, John, I got into zero." The guy's like, "All right, thanks. Hey, it's your spin, buddy." I'm like, what? You just lost 20 grand in a second? I'd be like, "Fuck! Fucking wheel sucks! Fanny, you're a whore! Did you touch it?" I would lose my mind. The funny thing about the Wheel of Fortune, they gotta up the money on that wheel. Every other game show's giving away like millions of dollars. Wheel of Fortune still has $150 like on the wheel. People like try to still be excited about it. They're like, "All right, $150. The guy's like, "Great. Do you have 200 T's by chance so I can make some fucking money on this show?" That'd be great. And I would cheat, dude. I would cheat. Nobody ever cheats. You're only on it once. Who cares? Just try. It wouldn't even be that hard. Be like, "Nick, it's your turn." "All right. Can I get a B?" "Sorry, there are no B's." "I said P." "I think I know what I said, Pat. I mean, I fucking said it. What am I, an asshole now?" Everyone's like, "No, all right, sorry. Stop yelling at everyone." And they always give away the same stuff. I always think it'd be funny if they gave away things that people wouldn't expect to win. Because they always expect to win the car and the trip. Just switch it up. Just to see what they do. If they're like, "Congratulations, John, you win your very own wolf." "That's right, it's a beautiful, healthy wolf." "What?" "But that's not all, you also win a gun, which will come in handy on your trip to Iraq." It's like, whoa. Did I lose? What the fuck is happening? Is that a real wolf? I can't have a wolf in my house. I've got kids. What is happening? Holy shit.
18: Good afternoon.
19: Yeah, how you doing? I'm calling about the insulator job.
18: Insulator job?
19: Yeah, that's right.
18: Yep. Did you call before?
19: No, I didn't call before. Did you recognize the voice?
18: No, because I'm just asking. The person who is taking care is not here today.
19: Well, how about I tell you a little bit of information?
18: I don't know much about it, that's why.
19: Well, what do you know?
18: I know estimating.
19: Well, you know what he's estimating, huh? But you don't know about working with this insulation shit.
18: No, I don't know. I don't go to the jobs often during the job.
19: I can bet you don't, because you'd be itching your ass if you did, pal. That shit makes you itch. You know, you gotta wear long clothes, the breathers, the respirators, the whole nine yards.
18: Yeah.
19: You got all that shit, that safety shit?
18: Excuse me?
19: You have all that safety equipment, because I'll need it.
18: Uh-huh.
19: I only work with safety equipment and a good firm. You don't fucking give me the little shit breathers. I gotta have the good stuff.
18: Okay, buddy. You got to call Monday.
19: You know? All right, well, tell me some information about yourself. Tell me what you do.
18: We do asbestos removal.
19: That's right. You do asbestos removal. I'm good with that. I'm good.
18: Okay.
19: Go ahead. Tell me more.
18: And that's all. And we do some boiler removal and pipes, insulation and breaching and everything.
19: You do, huh?
18: Yeah.
19: Very proud of you. That's very nice. And that's all you do, huh?
18: Yeah.
19: Look, I work with that shit so long I can eat the fucking shit. It doesn't bother me. Mm-hmm. I eat it. I put mustard on and eat the fucking shit.
18: Uh-huh.
19: You hear where I'm coming from, babe?
18: Yeah.
19: Okay.
18: Okay, so call Monday.
19: Yeah, I'll call you Monday. Who should I ask? What's your name?
18: Rollin.
19: What?
18: Rollin.
19: Rollin. I'll ask for you, and then you could put your fucking boss on with me, okay?
18: Okay.
19: And I'll straighten shit out over there, okay?
18: Okay.
19: See you then.
20: Okay, bye.
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22: I've lived in New York City now for a few years, and I have a new phenomenon in my life where late at night on the street, women will see me as a threat. That is funny, yeah. That is silly. It's weird too because, like, I'm still afraid of being kidnapped. But I'll give you the best example of this. A couple of months ago, I was at a subway station at 2 o'clock in the morning, all right? And I'm changing between trains, 2 o'clock in the morning, and at this subway station, you have to like walk down this long hallway in order to change trains. So it's 2 o'clock in the morning, it's just me and this woman, and we're walking down the hallway. She's walking a few yards ahead of me, but she keeps giving me like the over the shoulder, like that, you know? And then she starts to pick up the pace, like she starts to walk a lot faster. So I think, oh, she must hear the train coming. Or maybe she feels it in her feet, like a Native American in a movie. So I start to sprint down the hallway at her, and she looks back and she's like, ah! And then she gives chase, so now we're booking it down the corridor at 2 o'clock in the morning, and I'm gaining on her. I'm gaining on her, and we're getting to the end of the hallway, and she starts to go into that, like, dead-end shuffle, you know, that women do when you chase them. And I'm almost there. I'm almost at her, and then it dawns on me. Oh, she's running from me. Because in her eyes, I'm an adult. And adults rape each other. Kind of a lot. So I wanted to go up to her and be like, hey, no. Nah. I'm not a man. I'm just some stupid punk, you know? But I think that that would be equally creepy, okay? As if you were in a subway station at 2 o'clock in the morning and I chased you down, grabbed you and said, I'm not gonna rape you. I'm a little boy. I've always been too interested in crime news and stuff like that, like cold case files and that kind of thing. I love reading crime news in general. I like the local paper in a city because they always have good crime coverage. And it's funny to me when the local paper will try and make someone sound prettier after they're murdered. Like you'll walk by the newsstand and you'll see the headline like, Beauty Slain. And then you look at the photo and you're like, How about body found? My new favorite term in crime reporting is someone is a person of interest. That means that someone is like an unofficial suspect in a case, which I think is a pretty good term. But to me, person of interest almost sounds too flattering. Like if I was in my apartment and the police pounded on the door and they were like, a man was murdered in your lobby last night and you are a person of interest, I would be like, moi? Oh, do go on. Fresh.
1: Where's all the new drugs?
2: Right here.
1: What is it? What do you got that's new?
2: What do you want?
1: Something that I haven't done. I've been doing drugs since 85. The only new drug that's come out is crank. Thanks, thanks, America. Crystal meth is the drug of our generation? Like the...
2: Ice.
1: Well, yeah, the prescription drug's a problem. There's no illicit narcotics that are, you know, it's a multi-billion dollar business. You'd think you'd throw some new product out to keep us interested. Ain't nothing new. Yeah, scripts. That's the only new drugs they do are the ones to fucking, like the mood alterators or the antidepressant, all the ones that keep you happy working in a cubicle. Those are the dangerous drugs. Those are the ones that take away your individuality, and they medicate against things that shouldn't be medicated against. I alphabetize insurance forms 45 hours a week, and I noticed I couldn't concentrate as well as I should. So now I'm on Adderall, and I can just flip through alphabetizing insurance. You shouldn't want to do that. No. No, your natural instincts say this is bad. Don't be in this building. Run. Yeah. You shouldn't take anger management because you get road rage for sitting in traffic for an hour and a half each way to work in stuck fucking traffic. You should be very fucking angry. And that anger should motivate you to do something that doesn't require you sitting in fucking traffic. You're medicating against this illicit narcotics you can take that will make alphabetizing those forms seem like an empty life and make you stop. Your mushrooms, do those. The mushrooms that are illegal. That's why they are illegal, because it makes you think. That's why cocaine is illegal, because it makes pussy too easy to get. And pussy is the big motivating factor. If you could just put out a line and fuck her, oh, that'd ruin the whole economic process. No, you're going to have to put in fucking 50 hours at a hump job so you can finally afford a booming sound system and a spoiler for your fucking low-riding Honda, so hopefully you can impress some pussy to fuck you. That's the grift. I noticed that when I was a younger girl, I was very promiscuous, and I'm going to tell you right now, I slept around a lot, but now I'm in therapy and they have me on Wellbutrin, and my therapist tells me that the reason that I was sleeping around was because I have a low self-esteem, and my father, he didn't spend a lot of time with me when I was growing up, and maybe you just like the feeling of cock going in and out of you, just hammering cock. Maybe that felt good. Maybe there's no psychological reason. Maybe the fucking cock pounding in and out of your slop hole is fucking... Maybe your clitoris is not an anomaly. That's not some weird male nipple with no purpose. Maybe it's there because it makes you want to take cock. Take another fucking pill and look like another off-ramp in Kentucky. You fucking suck.
20: Oh, man. Let me see if I've completed the entire act. Because I got the whole fucking act right here. All right, we did jerking off in the subway. Banging chicks in the bathroom, we covered that. Check. I had a double park on her ass, we got that. The cheese pizza thing. What'd you yell out? Mother Goose. So what you're saying is you want to review 1989.

0: Little Miss Muffet sat on a tuffet, eating a curds and whey. Long came a Spidey, sat down beside, he said, "Hey, what's in the bowl, bitch? Oh! Turn the lights on, I want to see this fucking crowd." Let me fucking see you. How you doing up there? Jack and Jill went up to help, both with a buck and a quarter. Jill came down with 250. Oh! 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Jack burnt off his fucking dick. You know, you're pretty good, and I like that. And I had a feeling you might want to do those, so like always, I never stop working. And I put together a few new poems. 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Oh! 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Here's one for you. 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Twinkle, twinkle, little star, how I wonder what you are. Shine upon the parking lot as I eat my girlfriend's twat. Oh! Patty cake, baker's man, if your chick's on a period, fuck her in the can. Oh! But just to reminisce a little, Georgie Porgy pudding and pie jerked off in his girlfriend's eye. When her eye was dry and shut, Georgie fucked that one-eyed slut. Oh! Hickory dickory dock, some chick was sucking my cock. The clock struck two, I dropped my goo, I dumped the bitch on the next block. Bada bing!
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2: My favorite byproduct of monogamy, and it didn't even dawn on me that this would be the case. And when I figured this out, I felt a huge weight just flutter off my shoulders. And a lot of you guys might not realize this, so this could be a big night in your life, because I'm about to impart to you the most important thing I've ever learned. So, guys, I want you to open up your senses and really take this in. Don't waste this moment, because here it comes. Ready? Here it comes. 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
1: But my favorite place to have sex is on my tour bus, because if I don't quite have the wind to get her there, I can just holler at that driver, pump the brakes! Faster! Thanks, Pat! Boy, that Pat can fuck, can he? Actually, you can't get caught having sex with your wife. My wife and I were going at it one afternoon, and the housekeeper walked in, which is way better than the other way around. It happens the other way around. You end up saying things like, I'll pack my shit as soon as it quits burning. We have a great sex life, I think, you know. It's not like our friend. We have these friends that are younger than us, and they have tantric sex, which is a yoga thing where you can have sex for hours and hours. And yeah, we don't do that. We did invent a sexual position that I named the lazy dog. And I'll teach you how to do the lazy dog. What you do is you get in bed there and you get in the doggy style position. And then both of you at the same time, and that's the important part, fall over. Now you're doing the lazy dog. I can stay in that position all night long or until she coughs. Once she coughs me out, I'm out for the night. There's no more lazy dog that night. She sneezed me out one time at my own dick, hit one of my own nuts and hurt it. And now I have difficulty interpreting her sexual noises. She'll be, I don't know if she's about to come or sneeze, which makes me a nervous lover, which causes premature ejaculation. Not a lot of people know that.
2: I'm wearing new contact lenses. I just had my prescription changed after 6 years. You ever wait that long? And then you're like, man, I can see. How can instantly improved vision not be at the top of your to-do list? I'll see tomorrow. I got a sock drawer I got to sort out. So I go in for the eye test, and I don't know about you, but I concentrate like crazy during the eye exam, you know? You don't want to get no D on that thing. End up with these big, thick Coke bottle glasses. I didn't take it serious. Are you still in here? So I go in for the big eye exam, and I don't know about you, but I'm sitting in that chair, and they slide that big, giant thing on my face. Are these my glasses? Be a hell of a pair of glasses. Do I like it better like this or like this? I like this one or this one? I like this one, but I have to see this one again. Wait a second, this one. Hey, when you think about it, this one. What's going on with that test? I drive my eye doctor nuts with it. Because I can't commit. I can feel him losing his patience. He's like, do you like number one or number two?

0: I don't know. He's like, all right, let's see what we got. We got number one and number two. I think we're going to be here a while.
1: I'm surprised he doesn't cover one with black tape. Is the other one clear now? Get out of here. There's too much pressure in the eye test. They do one test all the time. I don't know what they're looking for. All I know is I get an anxiety attack in the middle of the damn thing. Tell me the exact moment point A is directly over point B. I'm like, oh. Now! No, now! Now! Then! I don't know. I don't know when that happened. I'm worried if I'm off by an eighth of a second, I'll get like these big giant Hubble coming attraction glasses. Boy, you must have messed up that A-B test. Did I ever? Hence the corrective spectacles. What are they improving? My ability to watch cars pass on the highway? They pass now! And they pass now! Man, you're nailing it on the noggin. It's weird in the eye exam room, you know? It's just him and me. It's dark in there. The door's closed. I feel weird when he slides his chair up uncomfortably close to you. He's like this far from my face. And he shines like this goofy light into my eyes for about 5 minutes. How you doing there? I'm a little uncomfortable. Can you back up a tad? You want a piece of gum? He asked if I wanted trifocals. I've been away from the eye doctor too long. I don't know what he was talking about. Trifocals? He goes, yeah, you can see three different distances depending on where you look through the lens. You can see close, medium, or far away. And I was like, I can't even imagine getting used to that, all right? There's a book, there's a plane, there's Alpha Centauri! Anybody have a need for that, you know? Is that a fly on my nose? Is that a comet? So my eye doctor told me this, I'm not making this up. He goes, you know you have one eye set a little bit higher than your other eye? No, I didn't know that. He goes, it's no big deal, it doesn't affect your vision or anything. I just thought you might want to be self-conscious for the rest of your life. You guys are great. Thank you all very much.

That's why there's warnings on products, because it's stupid, people. It's not for us, it's for stupid people. If you had to wear those signs, you just wouldn't sell the product, would you? I'm sorry, I can't sell you that. On a can of shaving cream, it says, avoid spraying this into an open flame. Where was that guy shaving at? What, he's sitting around the campfire one night, bought for a little bristlet. Nice, that's nice. A little tender.

be sure you stop the motor first. Wouldn't you love to have been there the first time that happened? Some guy walks in the house, hands are all cut up. Like, hey, Walt, what happened? I'm going to give you boys a little tip. You're going to put a fan belt on the car, you better shut that motor off first. You can't stop it with your hands, man. It's like a machine or something.

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2: Would you like me to fix all the environmental problems on the planet? I can do it. The solution's simple. You won't help. That's the real problem. Stop having kids. You hear that? That's not enough support. That's why we have to contaminate the water. Because most of you are not on board yet. But that's all that has to happen. Just stop having kids. And I'm not one of these people that cares about the planet. I hope it blows up the day after we're gone. But stop having kids, and then we can have the greatest party for the next 60 to 70 years just pissing through all the natural resources. It would be amazing. But what happens? Some of you get fed up. You're like, yeah, I hate my life. You try. Look, it looks like me. Selfish. That's what I think of your families. Selfish. China has the right idea. They're the smartest people on the planet. If they think boys are more important and two should be the cap, good enough for me. We have a TV show in our country called 19 and Counting. That show should be called Wrecked Pussy. Shocking that one of those kids turned out to be a bad egg. You mean you can't keep your eye on 19 children? You can't be a good parent to three kids. Do you know how I know that? Because my parents had four. What are you going to do when one of them asks, who do you love more? I love you all the same. Oh, really? A 19-way tie? Fuck you, Mom. And you deserve that kind of language. You can't sell a 19-way tie to anyone. You're going to have to be honest with those kids. Like, all right, let's see. One of you is a predator, so you're out. Not even sure these three are mine anymore. No idea why the ginger's staring at me. You have no shot. What? You think I enjoy dunking you in a tub of sunblock just to bring you outside, you mutant? What is your X-Men power besides killing every boner in every room you walk into? I tease redheads. You're just as pretty as prettier people. The reason so many people in this country keep having litters of children are all these fertility drugs. You're not gonna like this joke, heads up. Know that if you have to take a ton of fertility drugs to get pregnant, that is God just saying you'd be an awful parent. Yeah, maybe if you weren't such a cunt in your 30s, you'd be a mother in your 40s. Let's be clear, I don't want to do that joke. I have to do that joke. Because statistically, that will ruin at least two people's night this evening. And for some horrible reason, which I can't explain, that brings me joy. To know that there's a lady here right now just going, fuck him! I deserve a family too! No, you don't. You don't. It's called the American dream for a reason. It's unrealistic. It's not gonna happen for everyone. You want a kid so bad, adopt one, you selfish wench. We're only halfway through this joke, hang in there. You ever seen an orphanage? I ask this from time to time because I know the answer. Most people haven't. It's a real problem in this country. There's kids that need homes, yet where they're located is a goddamn mystery. You'd think that'd be a crucial part of the orphanage's business plan. Being very accessible, like, hey, we're over here. Nobody's ever given me directions to their place, been like, you go to the orphanage, you take a right, my house is right there, you can't miss it. Maybe this is a better way. You ever go to a grocery store on a Saturday and out front they have a pin set up for rescue dogs? I'm not implying putting the orphans in. I'm just pointing out that that's also a real problem. They were smart enough to realize, bring the problem to us, shove it in our face, makes the problem go away. Now set up a nicer pin, put it in the shade. If you can afford Whole Foods, you can afford another child. And if you can't, at least put some hand sanitizer on and sit in there and play for a couple minutes. That's the very least you could do. You ever watch your morning local news where once a week somebody from the animal shelter will bring a dog on? Do you know why they do it? Huh? Because it works. Because bringing that dog on TV makes somebody at home go, you know what? I could take that dog, and you saved his life. Why aren't we doing that with orphans? I don't understand. Honestly, like this is Carlita. She's only 5. You can change her name. She doesn't give a shit. Come on, Carlita. Can you dance, Carlita? She just wants a home for Christmas.
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3: 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Go ahead, go ahead. 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You're all right. You got it. Hold it, right there, right, you got it. Well, put it down and take a breather. We're almost at the cart. 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Mira, están muy chingones. $29.99. Get one, eh? Get one. Over. What did he say? Fuck. You didn't hear me, puto? I said drill, eh? Muy chingón. What did he say? Well, then don't buy it. Over. Chato, come to plumbing, Chato. You better not be talking to the hot dog girl, cabrón. I saw you. I already told your old lady. Over. When do you go to a store, a hardware store, and they do shout outs and shit? Attention, shoppers. This one goes out to Gloria from Mosca. I'm your puppet. I'm in hardware. Over.
5: Because we do all this shit to our house ourselves. You don't hire a contractor. Sometimes you get a guy that gives you a legitimate estimate. Like a guy comes, you know, I'm here for the estimate on the roof. Oh, yeah. Put your vest on and come and talk to the man. Basically, we like a roof. Basically, a roof with shingles and basically...
6: Yes, I can do that. That can be within our realm.
5: Yeah, eh? Realm, eh? También put that.
3: Then you get the estimate. It's like $6,500, and your grandma looks at it. I need a number. The house cost $62. In 1941, when I bought the house, $6,200. Oh, we don't have to pay. You take it to the insurance. They cortan un cheque. Oh, all right. Then no. Then you get somebody from the neighborhood to do it. You know, somebody that's not working. Comes, all right, I'll do it. I don't know how to do it, but I'll do it. I don't have a ladder, but I can get on the house from the brick wall right there. You want shingles y todo? Yeah, we want shingles. Ay, mira, shingles. Just put some paper with some paint cans. You can't see it. You want everything con tar y todo? Wow. Se va a salir chingón. It's gonna be like that. Va a salir like that, eh?
4: How much is it gonna be? Wait a minute, let me calculate it, because with shingles and todo, I gotta get a tar machine and todo, and a ladder. I don't have a ladder. You're probably gonna need about 12 nails. That way, in case you bend a couple, you know. Hey, let me ask you this. While I'm up there, you want me to take the Christmas lights down or no? I will. Hey, no charge. Hey, I'll do it free. Hey. But I get to keep one of the balls that's up here, all right? How much is it? Chinga, let me tell you, because we're like that. Hey, let me see. I'll do it for a case and a half. Hey, but if you guys want to put tile, let me know también, porque I know a friend that works at Tile World. He takes tile out of the back, I don't know. One at a time, I don't know if you're in a hurry or not. Not right now, pero later. Va a salir chingón ahí.

0: awesome times. Oh, here we are. Thanks for coming, everyone. Thank you for being a part of this. This is fantastic. I am 39. I'm unmarried. I have no children, no girlfriend, still rent an apartment. I think I'm fucking killing you guys. I think I'm doing great. I think I'm doing great. I think I'm the example of what a man should be at my age. Let's not lie. I don't know if I'm being sarcastic. Like, at all. At all. You know what I mean? Like, to some people, like, ugh, get it together. Some people, like a guy with like 7 kids, are like, oh, fuck, you're my hero. I love you so much. Like, never change. You know? Because I don't have a problem with me, and I'm not, you know, trying to stay this way all the time, but it just happened. The odd thing is, it would be less sad if I were gay. You know what I mean? Someone's like, oh, you're 39, you're unmarried? Yeah. Oh, are you gay? No. Oh, God. Oh. Oh. It's somehow grosser that I'm not gay, which is cool, progressively speaking. You know what I mean? Even think about it. It's kind of amazing, you know? And the thing is, look, I don't want to be single. I don't. Like, I just got out of a relationship. It was horrible to break up with that person and all that jazz, you know? But I wasn't doing it because, like, ooh, I want to be single. I want to be out there chasing puss at 39. Yeah. No, I don't. You know, because I don't look, I want a companion, I want a partner in life, but I also don't want to be creepy. I don't want to, right? Because men are just creepy, and single men are creepy times 1,000, you know? Just are. And all men are creepy. And I know every time I say that, there's always a guy in the audience giving me a face like, hey, like I'm a good guy. I'm not, look, we're all creepy. The way God made us, our physicality alone. Like, think about it. What is an erection but a meat arrow going, you? Like, it's disgusting. The way God built us. Come back. Can I put this inside of you? Let me put me in you. What's the problem? No matter how smooth you break the ice, hey, I'm Greg, whatever, the objective is still the same. If a girl comes up to me in a bar and just wants, you know, starts talking, I have no idea what the hell she wants, right? Could be like she wants to just pass a couple moments, she might want to know what time it is, talk sports, I don't know. If I go up to a woman I've never met in a bar, I might as well be like, hi, I'm Matt, you know what I want, you know! Please hold me, I'm so alone.
1: I learned patience from my adoptive dad. All he had to say was,
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4: Now, I know I just sort of mentioned killing myself there. I don't want to freak you out, all right? Because I did that joke when I was down the Bible Belt, and was down south, and this girl took me really seriously. She came up to me at the end of the show. She's like, "You're not really thinking about doing something like that, are you?" Really? And I was like, no, I'm just joking. She goes, "Good, because you know, you can't go to heaven if you do something like that." I was just like, "Yeah, you know, I really don't give a shit." It's not that I don't. I just like freaking out people that are that religious, that have a whole little checklist of shit. If you do this, you go here. And if you do that, how do you know that? You don't know that. Shut up. I think it's a very normal thought. I think it's a very normal thought to think about killing yourself, you know? I do. You know what's weird? Anytime I think about killing myself, it's never over anything big. It's always little things. Little things make me want to take myself out. It's bizarre. Like, if my girlfriend broke up with me, I'm not going to lie to you, I would be devastated. Devastated. I'd be laying on the ground, crying in the fetal position for like 3 days. You know? But, you know, by the fourth day, you know, I'd rub one out, you know? Start putting the pieces back together. I know what I gotta do. Join a gym, lie to myself that I'm gonna get the six-pack back. I know what I gotta do, right? But little things. I thought about killing myself like a year ago on Thanksgiving. You know why it was? It was because I said I was gonna make a pie. That little statement made me think about taking myself out. This is how it worked. This is basically the deal, right? My girlfriend's an angel. She absolutely loves the holidays. So it was like 2 weeks before Thanksgiving. So she's all excited. She's like, "Oh my God, Thanksgiving's coming up." I'm sitting there trying to watch the game. Thanksgiving, what are you gonna do for Thanksgiving, right? I started freaking out. Like, I didn't think I had to do anything for Thanksgiving, you know? Just thought I had to, you know, not get drunk and be belligerent around your friends. I thought I was fine. She's like, "No, I'm gonna make a turkey. I'm gonna make stuffing. What are you gonna do?" So I panicked. I'm like, "I'll fucking make a pie." I don't know how to make a pie. I was just trying to make it go away, you know? You ever do that? You just agree with them, thinking it'll make them leave. Like, "Yeah, awesome, what you said. High five, fuck off." And you go back to watching the game. Yeah. No, and it totally worked. It totally worked, because she walked away completely excited. She was like, you know, she went away all excited, and I totally forgot about it, right? 2 weeks later, Thanksgiving comes up, right? She just wakes up, she's like, "Oh my God, it's Thanksgiving. It's Thanksgiving, you're gonna make that pie, right? You said you're gonna make a pie." And I was like, "Fuck, I gotta make a pie. I gotta go to the grocery store, I gotta buy some flour." Then I just started thinking, man, what if I just slammed my head right through this plate glass window and just bled out right down the side of the house, you know? I wouldn't have to make the pie. So it's not even like I'm suicidal, it's more like I'm like lazy, you know what I mean? Like, whenever I know the next 4 hours of my life is gonna suck, like, I think about it. God, I gotta pay my taxes, it's a long line at the bank, and then a bus is coming by. What if I just dove head first, ran on those double back tires? Anybody else? You ever think of shit like that? You know what gets me? Ceiling fans. Somebody's telling me some stuff I don't want to do. "You're gonna need 2 forms of ID. We need your birth certificate." And the ceiling fan's behind the head of it. "I'll get right on that. Dun, dun, dun."
5: I was doing this joke in Orange County, California, about a month and a half ago. And when I did it, a white lady stood up and said, "We have to get rid of all those Mexicans. They're ruining our country." And I was just amazed at her racism, you know. And it's weird coming from somebody from the South, you know. You'd expect I'd have heard outbursts like that before in my life. But in the South, you know, I mean, I was born in Chattanooga, Tennessee, raised up in a little town in Arkansas called Clarksville, and moved to Texas when I was 18. I mean, I'm Southern as it gets, okay? And I've never heard racial bile spilled like this. At least in the South, we have the good graces and the decorum to whisper our racial slurs, you know? So So I was like, ma'am, I'm with you. Let's get rid of them Mexicans. I'll buy the gas for the bus just as soon as you can tell me who's going to pick our fruits and vegetables. She goes, excuse me? Well, ma'am, see, 99% of our produce comes to market through Latino hands. Without them, we have no fruits or vegetables in our grocery stores. Not mine. I get mine at Whole Foods. You are adorable. Okay. Listen, dummy. They might have hippies out front at the Whole Foods, but everybody doing the real work are the Mexicans out back, okay? But you're right, ma'am. All the Mexicans at Whole Foods are 100% organic, and that's what matters. So then this racist was like, we'll get a machine to do it. And I'm like, well, ma'am, you know, not for nothing. For all of our technology, our satellite phones and TVs and everything, we've never been able to invent a machine that knows which tomato to pick and which one to leave hanging, which grape to cut, which one to leave on the vine. The machine we invented was Mexicans. And they're perfect. They're generally shorter. There's generally shorter stature. That means they have less... Okay, all right, because I feel it already. People are going, that's a dick move, Ralphie. All right? Okay, all right, watch. Okay. I am 5'9½", okay? Average American male height is 5'8", okay? Watch as I attempt to pick low-lying fruits and vegetables, okay? Watch. See, I had to bring my back to a nearly 90-degree angle. Over the course of the day, that would make for extreme amounts of lower back pain and fatigue, making me, a very poor employee, okay? Now, watch as the average Mexican national attempts the same thing. Perfect sense, right? Perfect sense. They're awesome. Then she goes, we'll get white people to do it. And I'm like, ma'am, why do you think the Mexicans are here now? Because we can't get white people to do it, okay? Let's put it in basic terms. If white people pick your fruits and vegetables, your salad's gonna cost $97. You want a cheeseburger, $3.50. You want pickles on it, $12. Damn. Are those magic pickles? What the hell is going on? And then this white lady goes, I guess we'll get somebody else. And I'm like, who, ma'am? Who? Who? I don't know. I guess black people. And I'm like, ah! I see some black guys about to stand up. Hold on, Playboys. I got this, okay? Don't worry about it, okay? I was like, ma'am, if you think you're getting black people back in the same fields they got out of 150 years ago, you are smoking crack, okay? I hate to break it to you, but you can't get a black man to go into a big backyard and pick a movie, much less a fruit or a vegetable. Am I lying or am I dying? You retarded. That plastic surgery done gone to your head, bitch. See, the danger with this law is that we as Americans, if we don't say anything when they come for one group, it makes it incredibly easier to not say anything when they come for another group. And when they come for you, there ain't gonna be nobody left to say anything. Okay, we have to stand up as a country and stand up. We have to stop this in its tracks. This law is wrong.
0: Square Garden!

0: This is like a party in here tonight. You feel it, right? This is. And the thing is, I just came out of the back, someone shit on the coats. Someone shit. Thank you so very much. Come on, sit down. We're gonna have a blasty blast here tonight, as always. Thank you, guys. Thank you. So much to talk about. So many things I want to get to tonight. It took a long time. A lot of gigs to be able to come here and play this. 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
9: Let me tell you a little bit about myself. I am not pro-pot in the sense... you'll be confused at my explanation, but by the end of it, you'll be like, I get a gist of what he's saying. I'm not pro-pot, meaning I want to march for it. I don't want to sign petitions. I just want to smoke it. That's all. Just like if liquor was... if you had to march to drink, I would just drink behind buildings and run when the cops came. But I do enjoy once in a while smoking a little bit. I think it brings an innocence out in you. It makes you laugh, stuff too, but it also makes you see stuff that's really bad too. People go, I said, I went and saw Super Troopers. My friends were like, were you high? I'm like, are you high? It's a good comeback for a man my age. But sometimes it'll make you say something you wouldn't normally say. And I'll give you an example. You don't edit yourself. Sometimes you'll say something very childlike. Because when you're a child, you don't worry about looking stupid. You don't worry. You just ask questions, right? So we were driving through a sort of a bad neighborhood, me and my girlfriend, and I saw a bird. And she didn't know I was... I didn't think she thought I was high. I didn't think she knew I was high. So I see the bird, and I go, why would a bird live in a shitty neighborhood? She's like, are you high? I'm like, how do you know? She goes, Todd, you just asked me why a bird would live in a shitty neighborhood. I'm like, oh, yeah. One time I left my house, and there was bird poop all over the car. But you know, I don't mean bird, little bit of bird poop. We've all seen a little bit of bird poop, right? You know what I'm talking about. A little bit, you know, this was all, oh, you ever see it where it's like, oh my God. And I wasn't trying to be funny. And I think to really appreciate that when I wasn't editing myself, what genuinely came out, I'm not changing the cadence in which I said it. I'm not changing the tone or the words. This is, and I was not trying to be funny. And that will help you appreciate this. I see the bird shit all down the side of my car. And I turn to my friend Gina and I go, oh, I bet it was sick or something. She goes, what? I knew what I said, but I tried to back it up a little. I'm like, I don't know, some dumb bird. What do I care? But I did know. I did know. I pictured a bird like leaning on a tree like, oh, Jesus. Oh, if I could just shit it out. Oh, if I could just shit it out. Oh. That's a good place to be in life, isn't it? You know, not hoping you get a better job, not hoping you win the lottery, you graduate early from college, just, if I could just shit it out, I'd be happy. Right now, it's all I want to do is shit it out. Think I could shit this out? Not good. The bird's like, I don't know what I ate last night. That's the wife bird asking. I don't know. That's the wife bird. She's like, what did you eat last night? Sometimes that happens if you're in a relationship that... you complain, and I'm not making fun of the women here, I'm making fun of us in this situation. Sometimes you complain and your wife answers you with logic or says the way to change what you're complaining about, it might be something you have to do, and you don't want that. I'll tell my girlfriend, I go, oh, I got the worst stomach ache in the world. She goes, you can't eat 15 tacos at 2 in the morning. I affectionately go, I'm like, shut the fuck up. Jesus. Can't you maybe pretend I have a tumor or something? What if I may pretend it's something I can't control or do anything about? That's the type of sympathy I want. I don't want you to tell me because I'm tired I should exercise. I just want sympathy, like the doctor told me I got I'm very upset. One time I was in Target, and by the way, Target and Kmart, every so often, people that shop at Target know the difference. But every so often you get someone, not that often, especially Target's been around for a while, but they go, is Target really that much different than Kmart? Yes! Are you kidding me? Hey, I know that Kmart doesn't do the numbers they used to, and you know they're bringing in experts. You just know. They're going, what are we going to do? They're revamping their stores. Right now they have architects changing the front. We better redesign it. We should put granite counter. We got to do... And I feel like going, hey, I feel like going into a board meeting and going, I have an idea for you! I know you're working on the other stuff, but that doesn't seem to be happening too quick. Why don't you mop your filthy fucking stores first? Have them care about the customers. Scrape some of the gum off the floor, pick some of the dirty diapers out in your parking lot up, and hang some of your fucking clothes back up. That's a start. Make it look like you give a shit about anybody. But they can't figure that out. I figured it out, but they got suits and people. What are we gonna do? We're the thing and the fiscal budget, and we'll call them team players. Don't disrespect your employees by calling them team players. Just treat them with respect and dignity, Target. We're team players. Go wipe the shit out of the toilet. What type of team is this? We're in there buying a shirt. My friend goes, he just asked this question. He didn't realize. He goes, Todd, how come there's extra large and there's extra small, but there's no extra medium? I'm like, are you kidding me, Craig? I'm like, an extra medium would be a large. He's like, oh, yeah. Or a small. I'm like, oh, yeah. A double, oh, yeah.
10: My girlfriend and I have narrowed sex down to two positions, and we don't even use one of them. I think we've beaten sex. I think that's what it means. We've won. Sex is about getting from point A to point B. You get yours, I get mine. Sometimes I get mine first, you get yours a few days later. But I'm good for it. We use one position because that's what works for her. That's the one that works for her. The rest of them don't really work for her. The rest of them work for me. Every single one of them. I'm like the USB end of your charger cord. I plug into anything you own. I'm like, yep, yep, yep, yep, yep, yep, doesn't fit, flip it over, fits. She's like the iPhone 5 part. Just this for me, please. And then you're like, what about the Kindle? It's a similar shape. In exchange for the visit, she lets me know if she's not going to get hers. That's handy information that I've not been in a situation where the girls made me aware. A woman's orgasm is very mental. I've never had a woman's orgasm, but I've read a lot of journals and scientific journals. So a woman knows if they're not going to have one. They just know that it's not going to happen. But sometimes they know it's not going to happen and they don't tell you like that it's not going to happen. It's not going to happen, but they dangle it like a carrot on a stick. I'm close. You're a liar. I've been there, just sweating, working my balls off, 45 minutes, wheezing and shit. And you get done and you're like, did you? You shivered a little. And she's like, it's cold. Like, you didn't have, not even a little one? My dad had a minor heart attack, and he didn't even know it. The doctor was like, did you know you had a minor heart attack? And he was like, oh, I didn't know I had a minor heart attack. So who's to say that you didn't... I mean... He had a heart attack and didn't know it, so... Maybe you had one of those, that, you know, just traces of it. My girlfriend lets me know. As soon as she knows, I know. As soon as she knows, I know. She gives me a look, just with her eyes, I know. She's like, And I'm like, I'm done. I'm wrapping this shit up. I ain't got nothing to prove to you. This is over. I feel like I've gotten worse at sex. I think we've just been doing it long enough that I've lost confidence. I'm not good at it anymore. I know, it's sad. When we were newly together, and it's my fault, I want to be better, but when we were new, I did God's work, you know what I mean? There'd be times I'd be like, this broad would be crazy if she didn't come back for more of that. We had sex the other night, and I rolled over and thought, she's going to leave, and that's the last I'll see of her. That was such a bad performance, it deserves an apology. Or just like a questionnaire of like, what could I have done better? I don't even know what happened, really. I want to be better. It'd be nice. I do like it. I'd like to be so much better.
11: No girl wants a secretly gay boyfriend. Every dude wants a secretly gay girlfriend. Is that crazy? That's weird, man. Even girls who like gay dudes don't like the bisexual dudes. And I know this is San Francisco, and there's, you know, a lot of gay people here and shit, and I'm not homophobic. Let me just state that clearly before we start with this material. But let's be honest. There's a huge difference between gay people and bisexual dudes. Gay dudes, that's clearly a genetic roll of the dice. Everybody's got their own roll. I'm short, my fucking hair's falling out like it's on fire, all right? Look at that shit, I didn't ask for that. I take pills, it doesn't matter. It's like, fuck you, jump loose. Okay, some people get the gay. You got that gay thing, no big deal. I'll be your friend, just don't try to fuck me. I don't have it. There's a lot of guys who do, go fuck them. Have good times, nobody cares. If you care, you're an asshole, really clearly. But there's a big difference between gay dudes and bisexual dudes. Because every bisexual dude I've ever met is a fucking idiot. Everyone! Every single one! And I have a theory. I don't think there really are bisexual dudes. I think there's two types of guys who do gay things. There's gay dudes, and then there's really gullible straight dudes who get talked into blowing crafty gay dudes. I think some clever gay man finds some unsuspecting dork who has no friends. And he's like, come on, man, you never had a buddy before? I mean, not really, basically, you're my first friend. Suck my dick, come on. Are we really gonna play like this? You know, I mean, if you had a friend that, like, used to fuck guys and then he stopped, would you ever listen to him ever again? Like, if he gave you advice about something, you'd always go, that guy, You know, like, what did you do? You used to have sex with guys? Hey, listen, man, I tried it for a little while because I was just open-minded, and I just realized I was lying to myself. It wasn't my thing, you know? It was just, you know, I don't regret it, you know? Okay. Everything he says is always going to take with a little grain of salt. And if you get in an argument, for sure that's coming up. For sure, 100%. Right? As soon as shit starts getting personal, like, listen, man, I know you didn't spend a whole lot of time in school, so I'm just trying to explain this to you. Bush might not be the brightest guy in the world, but he surrounds himself with a great cabinet, and that's why he's a good president. Didn't you suck a cock once? I mean, what the fuck does that have to do with anything? I'm just saying. Your judgment's a little suspect there. Fella. Checkmate! You win, always. No matter what. No matter what you did, no matter what the argument is, win. Shh. You better dye your hair and move out of state, bitch. You're never gonna win an argument. We driving in the car. Hey, man, you missed the exit. Didn't you suck a dick once? Yeah. I guess we all make mistakes. Crazy. Isn't that silly?
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10: And if you're in here tonight and you turned out a good adult, holy crap, God bless you, because you got to bust your ass to be a good parent. You know, or you can take enough prescription medication to just think you're being a good parent. Wow, is our country high right now? Holy crap, we are high. Everybody, man. And how many people have taken antidepressants over there? You on them? Good. You guys know that prescription medication is currently the number two killer in America. Yeah, cancer's getting sweaty. Holy shit. People at Pfizer, we made the top five, bitches. Really, because of overdoses, poisonings, and side effects. Prescription medication is the number two killer in America. Yeah, we haven't lost someone to heroin in a while. But just this last couple years, Greg Giraldo, brilliant comedian, dead, prescription drug overdose. Brittany Murphy, dead, prescription drug overdose. Heath Ledger, dead, prescription drug overdose. Michael Jackson, dead, prescription drug overdose. Keith Richards, still playing his ass off. Can't speak English, wrote a second book. Courtney Love, still standing in stairwells, thinking they're escalators. I think it's broken. USA Today reported that 2 out of 3 people currently taking antidepressants is still severely depressed. That seems wrong, doesn't it? 2 out of 3 people currently taking antidepressants is still severely depressed. That's like buying a 6-pack of beer and 4 of them sober you up. I'm way more alert. So to counter the depressing antidepressants, they came up with this drug called Abilify. And I love these drug commercials. They're amazing, I swear to God. Do you guys know we're one of the few countries in the world that is even allowed to advertise drugs? And these commercials are so amazing. You know, give me a drug that makes me see that all the time. Because it's never a woman in a psych ward getting medication or with a doctor. It's always some woman walking down a path. She's kind of upset, but maybe not. And then that voiceover guy, these voiceover guys are, oh my God, I would sleep with all of them. They're so good. And the voice comes on. Hey. Is your antidepressant making you depressed? Which I believe by law, someone should have to lean in the screen at that point and go, we can't believe we said it either. But no, the commercial just keeps moving on. Well, if it is, top it with a Abilify and get back on the path to happiness. Okay. Hold on, wait. You want me to take an antidepressant on top of the antidepressant that's already making me severely depressed? Isn't that a suicide speedball? How about you just beat me to death with a 9-iron and save me the copay?
16: But I had to start thinking about life. I'm not a kid anymore. I am married and I'm a family man. I am a father. This is true. Last year, my wife and I adopted a child from Central America, which is very sweet. Thank you. I'm not saying that to make it sound like I'm like a better person than you, but if that's what you take, that's fine. My wife and I adopted a 5-year-old boy from Honduras. It's going very well so far. $22 a month, childreninternational.com. I did it again, didn't I? I'm sorry, did that sound like I meant one of those like live in your house adoptions? Fuck that noise. Ew. Ew. I do not like children in the flesh. No. It's more of like a rent-to-own scenario.
17: Fine, we're sponsoring a child.
16: Happy now, sticklers? Let me tell you, if you guys are considering sponsoring a child, I highly recommend going with Children International, okay? Because you will not beat $22 a month. That's as good as it gets, okay? I Google it, 22. That's as good as it gets. I was like, really? Christian Children's Fund? Really? $26 a month? Really? I saw the same kid at Children International for 22. I don't know what kind of scam you're running, but this is nonsense. Do you know that they make you pick the kid you want? Do you know that? Like, you go to the website, there's just hundreds of photos of children. God forbid you just donate money to charity. It's like, nope, I want that kid right there. Don't give this kid any of my shit. I want that kid. Something about his face. I don't like his face. Dibs. It's not how it works. When you give to a charity like that, you're not giving to an individual. You give to the organization, and then they build hospitals and buy school supplies. It's not like these kids show up on the first day of school, and they're like, all right, Eduardo, here's your pencil. Felipe, you should have smiled more. Can I tell you? You're not quite adorable enough to live, and it's important. Don't moan at me, fuckers. How dare you? How dare you? I'm the one giving that kid money, not you, okay? That joke is bought and paid for like 20 times over at this point. That doesn't somehow make you a good person. Like, no, I don't sponsor a child, but a comedian once made a joke and I moaned, so. Ethically, I'm covered. I'm bumming people. I don't want to bum you on. Let me tell you a little bit about my son. He is always underfoot, this kid. So I've read. I don't fucking know. But we trade letters. We're pen pals. You know, it's not just about throwing money at the problem. We're like connected. Can I be honest with you? 8 months of letters from this kid? Boring. I kind of got a dud. I'm not going to lie to you. It's like, oh, can I chip in another $2 a month for a creative writing course? Right? So, I like playing soccer with my friends. Oh, you're blowing my mind, kid. Oh. A kid from Central America who loves soccer? Who'd have thunk it? Oh. I don't know what to say to this kid. He doesn't watch Game of Thrones.
18: When I heard that, you guys, I was like, you know what? They get it. They get it. So I'm like, we're cool. We're sitting. We're driving. We're heading towards downtown. All of a sudden, the driver cuts the wheel really hard, and we get off the freeway, and now we're taking a side road going away from the city. And I'm like, excuse me. Where are we going? We're going to this show. I go, it says here that we're staying in the city. Yes, you're staying in the city, but the show is somewhere else. That doesn't make sense.

0: acting in, at the show.
1: Easily between 700 to 800 people.
0: That many?
1: I told you. Number two.
0: And sure enough, you guys, we pull up to this racetrack in the middle of the desert, and there's a giant tent set up next to it, and there's 800 people, roughly, there for a comedy show. And as soon as we pull up, radios start popping out. And I keep hearing on all the radios,
1: Fluffy.
0: All of a sudden, some guy runs up on the stage and they hand him a microphone and he starts yelling to the crowd. I don't know what he's saying, but I've seen enough hip hop to recognize a hype man. Oh yeah, he's out there. And then I get the biggest introduction of my life. And now, direct from the United States of America, here he is, Gabriel Iglesias. And the crowd starts going, Fluffy, Fluffy, Fluffy. And when I heard that, I freaked out. I was like, oh my God, this is gonna be an amazing show. So I ran to the stage as fast as I could. I'm not a runner. I booked it to the stage, you guys, because I was so excited. And when I got to the front, it clicked that in Saudi Arabia, they still have segregation. And I didn't find out till the last second because I saw a line going down the middle. And on one side, men. Other side, women. And all the women in the front row were covered from head to toe. All I saw was this. Oh, yeah. I had no idea I was performing for Assassin's Creed. I didn't know that. It threw me off so bad. Gabriel Iglesias! And I, hey, what's going on, everybody? How you th- I froze. I've been doing this for 15 years. I don't freeze, but that threw me off so bad. I didn't know what to say. All of a sudden, men start yelling my jokes at me. My friend, do the donkey, hey, chocolate cake, Guy in the front, make fun of me. Hell no. And the people started laughing. The women were laughing just as hard as the men. You know, granted, some of them I couldn't see, but for the most part, it's like, and I'm not trying to be disrespectful, you know, but they're moving and laughing. I even had fun with one of the girls. I said, oh, I saw your neck. She said, you're going to get me in trouble. The Saudis had such an amazing sense of humor. They were laughing and carrying on, and I had no idea they were gonna be like that. And then after the show, I got a chance to meet some of the locals, and one guy was almost in tears. He was so emotional. He walks up to me, and he's just like, I cannot believe that I am standing here in front of you, Mr. Fluffy. Oh, well, thank you. Please. Please, when you return to United States or wherever you travel, let the people know what you saw, okay? Let them know that we are not all bad, that we are not all those bad people from Fox News, okay? You let them know, because we see Fox News, and Fox News believes that everybody in Middle East is bad, everybody's terrorist, everybody has a bomb, he has a bomb, he has a bomb, he has a bomb. Oprah is here giving away bombs to everybody, everybody. Please, you let them know, we are not all bad people, okay? We are not all terrorists. My cousin.
2: Maybe.
1: What? I'm kidding. Look at your face, Oh, I'm going to die. Look at you. A plane, what plane?
2: I got you again.
1: 2 for 2, I got you. He is raising my blood pressure every 7 seconds.
0: And then he starts breaking it down for me how stand-up comedy is starting to bring people together in the Middle East, and how he's starting to do, you know, he's doing comedy. It was crazy, the conversation.
1: You know, here in Saudi Arabia, people, they like watching the stand-up comedy because we love to laugh, okay? We love to laugh, it's great to laugh. And people don't think that people in Middle East have sense of humor. They see videos, they see TV, they think we are the same. They say, oh, Middle Eastern people are all angry. Look at their face, they're angry. Everybody angry, everybody mad, everybody angry. My friend, we're not angry, it's hot.
0: Okay? It's 100.

0: It's 17 degrees. Everybody's not mad, they're hot. Look at everybody has a hot face. Hot face. Everybody hot face. I promise, you give me air conditioning. I am so happy. We are okay. We love to laugh. I've been doing the stand-up comedy for about 6 months now, and I have jokes. Good for you. May I try? Oh, great. All right, man, go ahead. Okay, very nervous, very nervous. Okay, here we go. Okay, here we go. Two Jews walk into a bar. Not in my country. Man, you're gonna get my ass arrested, bro.
1: The more you listen to your kids, the closer you'll be. So we asked kids, what do you want your parents to hear?
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5: There's a lot of ways to imitate the fart sound. Kids find them all. Kids think farts are funny. Kids enjoy farts. Farts are funny as hell. Farts are shit without the mess. Look at it that way. Kids think it's great, man. They know they're funny and fun. In the bathtub, they're funny. Wasn't there a thump? Wasn't there a guy who was a thump? Guy who bites the bubbles in the bathtub. Ah. I remember some moronic 8-year-old thing like that. If you had short pants on and you were seated on a flat wooden chair during the summertime, oh, man, you had to do the one-cheek sneak, man. Pray. Please, God. Yeah, kids know they're fun. That's why you call kids fart. Fart's a fun word, too. A fun fart. Hey, fart, he's a cute little fart. Isn't he a cute little fart? They're always about that big, a fart, because that's about how big a fart is, right? It's a fart. Or an old fart. Okay. Because old people are just bent kids, you know? And we do. We start out as children and we wind up being another form of child, and it'd be nice to remember all the way through, you know, what the ground rules are. But it's true.
6: I'm just an old fart. Leave me alone. I don't want anything. I'd love you.
5: Farting, you got a lot of weird things. Like some guys, depending on how people react to it, you know, some guys say, hey, who let go? Hey!
6: Hey, if you're sick, go to the hospital, man. Boy. Something died inside that cat, man. Woo! Light a match, man. Wait, yeah.
5: You can say, it wasn't me, man. I always tell you, right? Right? I always tell. No, it wasn't me. I don't know. Charlie, man. Look at Charlie, man. Your own farts always smell okay. You know, you don't know. It's okay. Yeah, that's not bad. Yeah. Some other guy did it, you'd be running to Bensonhurst, man. If two guys are on the elevator and one guy farts, everybody knows who did it. The other guy always gets off at the mezzanine and walks down, you know? It's just to hang me up. Then there's things you say when a fart is farted. Some guys are not, you know, shy at all. They come out of, hey there, how are you? Funniest thing I ever heard that you say when a fart is farted was when I was in the Air Force. So I went, this guy said, Captain who? Being an enlisted man, I rather like that. I was going to be in military intelligence, but the words were contradictory or whatever. Lighting farts is another thing. Lighting farts with a match that a lot of people don't know about. See, some people know. Some. There are some people who say, no kidding, you light a fart. Ah, get out of here.
7: Lighting a fart, really? Hey, you can!
5: Just...
7: it's methane. It's methane.
5: There are like, I think, 5 million cubic yards of cattle farts every year. They know that because they can predict how much methane is produced by the amount of feed that's consumed. Farts are a fact. Farts are a way of life. Farts are part of the ecology, gang. And why was I mentioning... oh, yes, because kids are so instinctively, you know, they have such fun with it and they're so free about it until we finally close them in on that. I think it's their instinctive reaction to the anal retentive attitudes and feelings of this country. You know, we've long had an ethic that kind of encouraged keeping it inside and suffering and not just go and blah, kind of an anal retentive thing. Nixon is a perfect symbol for the country. Looks like he hasn't taken a shit in a month, man.

0: This is not a regular guy. Every 4 years he gets the runs. He's running again.
1: I got thinking about inventions. Now, inventions today are handled entirely different than they were, say, 100 years ago. They set up new product corporations, they have sales promotion firm, and they look at the invention in a business-like way. And this got me to thinking, supposing the Wright brothers had gone to a new product corporation to market their new invention called the airplane. I think if they had, a guy from the sales promotion firm would have talked to him on the phone something like this. Hello, who is this, Orville? Where's Willard? Wilbur, I'm sorry. And he'll be on late at the bicycle shop all week, huh? Listen, I talked to the guys here at the office, and we're real excited about this thing. We really think you got something. Well, we got a couple questions. I think you pretty much agree with us that the only way to make any loot on it is to start booking passengers as soon as possible. Right. Yeah. Well, we may pick up a little on the baggage gimmick, you know, if we set it low enough, but not enough to make it worthwhile. Well, I got a couple questions. Now, all the pictures we got show either you or Wilbur lying on the wings. Now, when we start booking passengers, they will, huh? Well, if we're going to cloud them for 75, 80 bucks to the coast, you know, I don't know how they'll go for lying on the wings like that. Yeah. How many could you handle, do you suppose? Five on either side, that's top, huh? Yeah. Well, I mean, that's your end of it. I don't want to get into that. Listen, is there any way of putting a John on it? Well, Jerry came up with an idea, which I kind of like. Maybe we could set up a little snob appeal thing and get, you know, maybe two classes, one with a John, one without. You know? You see what I mean? Yeah. Right away, we got two problems. Obviously, how the hell did they get back to it is the first one. And secondly, you're going to be flying over cities, you know what I mean? Well, I mean, some poor clown walking down the street, you know. Well, let's put it this way, bad press. You see what I mean? Listen, how are things coming on the plane? At Kitty Hawk last week, how'd it go? 105 feet, huh? That's all. Do the 12 guys still have to push it down the hill? They do, huh? Well, see, that's going to cut our time to the coast. I mean, if we got to land every 105 feet. All right, well, listen, you work on it and get back to me. All right, I'll be talking to you, Orville. Goodbye.
2: See, here's why I don't fight, man, because you don't know what people are capable of now. Too many people know too many different things. I'm serious. You know what I'm scared of? UFC fighters. You know why? Because they're real. It is not a game, people. They are here. They exist. They know shit. Touch a pressure point, shut your whole body down. Bow. It's a wrap. All right. Can't move none of that. Fight back. I can't.
3: Everything is shut down. I don't know what it did. Everything. I can't move anything.
2: You know who gonna be the ones that get their asses whipped by these guys? Thugs. I'm gonna tell you why, because thugs, y'all don't know how to just fight, man. Thugs always gotta give you a speech before they fight. You ever see how long it take a thug to fight? He gotta give you his whole background before he fight. It take too long.
3: Yeah, real niggas, all day. Just me, by myself, on the block, holding it down, gun in my waist, straight face, all day, not a game, in jail, by myself. One bed, no pillowcase, one pillow. Didn't nobody write me. It was early. Woke up, went back to sleep, took a nap. You ever go night-night, nigga? You ever go night-night, nigga? Everybody go night-night, nigga.
2: What? What does this have to do with the fight? Are we fighting or not?
3: You didn't write me.
2: I don't know you. These guys are gonna be the ones, man. Everybody can't be a thug. Everybody cannot be a thug, man. I can't stand TV thugs. You know what a TV thug is? Those guys gotta do what they see on TV. All day, every day. All day, every day. You ever see those guys? Yeah, nigga, what? Nigga, what? You ever see them? Never seen the dancing thugs get out the car? Nigga, what? What? Nigga, what? Nigga, it ain't a game. Think it's a game around here? There's no game. I don't like those guys. I know real thugs. My uncle is a real thug. Certified. Put a stamp on him. Locked up 15 years. Got out of jail. Ain't nothing changed. Very serious. Like, listen, when my uncle talk, this how he look. I don't care what he talking about. This how he look. I don't care what he's saying. Put the goddamn jelly on the motherfucking sandwich. Do it. Spread it. He's crazy. He's crazy. He's institutionalized, man. You gotta understand, when you've been in jail for 15 years, all you know is jail. Your mannerisms, your language, you eat, sleep, and think jail, okay? Your threats aren't even the same. Like, whenever you threaten somebody, they should know what's about to happen. It's a transition into a fight. I'm sick of your ass. Get up. When they get up, they know it's gonna be a fight. Stuff my uncle says leaves you in suspense. They're like the worst jail metaphors I've ever heard in my life. I don't even know how to explain them, okay? He gets out of jail, my brother called me, he said, Kev, Uncle Richard Jr. just got home. I said, what? I'm on the first flight, I'll be there in the morning. I ain't seen him in 15 years, I gotta see him. I get there, my uncle in the middle of the living room floor, I'm hyped to see him. I'm like, Uncle Richard Jr., what up, baby? 15 years, that's a long time, man, how you been? I swear to God, that's what he said to me. Say it with your chest, little ass nigga. I didn't know what to say. My brother came out of nowhere and grabbed me. He was like, chill. He's been saying this all day. We don't know what it means. Just wait a minute till we figure it out. Now, here's the thing, right? I said, no, I'm not going to chill. I'm going to talk to him. Y'all not talking to him. I pulled him to the side and said, look, Unc, a lot of stuff has changed since you've been going, man. I'm doing well. I'm making good money now. Let me take you out, put you around some women, get some drinks. We'll have a good time. He said, all right, cool. I take him to a lounge, right? I'm at the bar. I'm drinking. There's women around me. I'm having a good time. I can't see him, but I can hear him. I can't see him, but I can hear him. Out of nowhere, all I hear is, I'm sick of this motherfucker, man. Kev, pin the tail on his ass. Is it his birthday? Why would I do that? Why would I do that? What do you mean? Peel this motherfucker's muffin cap back blue. Is that a drink? That's probably a drink. Can I get a peel his muffin cap back blue? Say it with your chest. Can I get a peel his muffin cap? I didn't know what to do. I was confused. My family threw him on me, man. They threw him on me. I said, Kev, look, you're making money. Give him a job. Give him a second chance in life. I said, fine, you know what? I'm letting him train me, okay? I was about to go to Australia. I was going to film a movie. I wanted to get a little bigger. I said, I'm letting him train me. Now, reason why, my uncle had that jail body. Up top, solid. Not a game. Rock hard. Didn't work on his legs that much. So, sometimes you can see him struggling to keep the top half up, just like legs. Look like this nigga was tip drilling all the time. Nigga, what are you doing, huh? Why you keep shaking your ass? What are you doing? Relax your ass, man. I ain't shaking it, it's my legs. Now, for those people who do not understand the job of a personal trainer, I explain it to you. A personal trainer's job is to do what? Motivate your people, make you feel like you can do things you never thought you could do. Here's an example of a personal trainer's conversation. Come on, man, you can do it. Push it. You got it. Breathe. Three more. Last two. Get it up. Last one. Good set, go wipe off. That's a trainer conversation. Once again, I didn't like the way that he talked to me, okay? We're at the gym, I'm on the weight bench. I'm not gonna lie, I'm struggling, I couldn't get it. I couldn't get it. Out of nowhere, he came up behind me. He was like, close your mouth for somebody to come up, put their dick in it on the yard. What'd he say? What'd he just say? Somebody get the weights. I just wanna ask him something. Somebody get the weights. Let me ask him something. Is it a dick out behind me for real? Or is he just joking? No, if it is, that's gotta change. Somebody's gotta put that up, because I'm not gonna work out if that's gonna stay out. 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Fix it. That's when I stopped messing with him.
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9: Hammock's just the outdoor bed. I find it hard to get out of a regular bed. It's always sad in the morning. You're like, "I'm gonna miss you. You were wonderful last night. I didn't want it to end." We never want it to end, right? That's why there's the snooze bar. Nothing like starting the day off with a little procrastination. As my first decision of the day, I will go back to sleep. How many plants is the snooze bar destroyed? You hear the alarm, you're like, "You know what? I'm not going to the gym this morning. Snooze." 8 minutes later, you hear the alarm. "You know what? I took a long shower yesterday. Snooze." 8 minutes later, you hear the alarm. "You know what? I always wanted to go on welfare. Snooze." The best is when you wake up, you look at the clock, and you see you still have time to sleep. It's like finding $1,000. "This is my lucky day slash night slash day!" I used to have a futon. Anyone ever make that mistake? It's like sleeping on a grill. Never enough foo in the top. It's a couch that turns into a bed. The most disappointing transformer of all. You ever try and move a futon? It's impossible. You always end up folding it in half and dragging it around like it's an 800-pound taco. You're like, argh. I did some research. You know what they fill futons with? Hatred. You're just... The only thing more uncomfortable than the futon is the beanbag chair. Has anyone ever sat in a beanbag chair and thought, "Oh, this was a good decision"? And I was like, "How do I get out of this? What do I, scissor kick or something?" And how do you sit in a beanbag chair without looking like you have a drinking problem? They gotta get this one in rehab. Who even came up with that? "Hey, you know, people love sitting on beans." Not really, but go ahead. "Well, it'd be a big bag filled with beans. And we'd make the bag vinyl, so when you were wearing shorts, it would stick to your legs." "Do you even work here?" Have a nice bed. I don't believe in making the bed, though. My wife's always like, "Why don't you ever make the bed?" For the same reason I don't tie my shoes after I take them off. Doesn't make sense. Yeah. We're not putting this thing in storage. Hell, I'm hoping to come back in a couple hours. And I would like it open. Because when our bed's made, it's covered in 40 pillows. Like we're stockpiling ammo for the global pillow fight. I asked my wife, I'm like, "What's the deal with all these pillows?" "They're for decoration." "How often are you giving a tour of our bedroom? And has anyone ever been impressed by pillows? Like someone's gonna leave your bedroom? I didn't know they were doing that well. They got like 40, 50 pillows on that bed. They're rolling it down. Pillow jokes, really? Is that what he's doing? I didn't know it was gonna be so edgy. I didn't come here to be shocked into laughter. Excuse me." I had a bed day today. You ever hang out in bed all day? Anyone else do heroin? No. "That's not funny." Those bed days are the best. People rarely volunteer that information. "Sorry, I'm late. I didn't get out of bed till 5 p.m.
10: "Oh, were you sick?"
9: "Nah, I was in heaven." Just fantasizing about being in a coma. Breakfast in bed. Breakfast in bed, that is a fantasy. Because it gives you the option of going back to sleep when you're done. Well, it'd be rude to eat and run. Should stick around and see if there's lunch in bed. That whole eating while you're lying down is beautiful. Too bad hospitals have that sickness requirement, because I would check in mañana. What are your symptoms? I'm hungry and I could go for a nap. Stat!
10: And I'm going to be completely honest with you. I went to the doctor and I was like, all right, I'm just going to get a checkup, see what's going on. The honest truth is I knew it wasn't going to be awesome, okay? I knew the doctor wasn't going to be like, you might be surprised to hear this, but you're perfect. Like, you're a perfect physical specimen, man. I knew that wasn't going to happen, but I didn't expect him to be a dick. Usually they're not. I feel like in my experience, doctors are polite, almost overly polite, where it's phony and condescending. When they go, oh, really interesting story you got there. Doctors do that because you're telling them a story, and doctors don't want to hear a story. Doctors want to hear, this hurts. Not, I was over at my friend Charlie's house, and we went to move the ottoman, and, I mean, you can use it as a coffee table, or you could use it as an ottoman, it's up to you. And your doctor's like, I want to blow my fucking brains out right now. I go in there, I sit on the exam table, which is my least favorite table to sit on in the world. It's the only table that in 30 years I've sat on where my feet don't touch the ground. So I feel like a fucking toddler waiting, like, my doctor comes in. He doesn't say hello. He doesn't say good morning. He just walks in. He points at me, which is super aggressive, you know, to start a conversation with somebody like, hey, man. You're like, hey, what's up, man? And he goes, do you want something for your hair? And I go, what? And he goes, do you want something for your hair? And I go, I don't get it. And he goes, has nobody told you that your hair's falling out? And I was like, damn. No. And he goes, oh, sorry. All right. Then he pulls my chart out of the slot, super dramatic, so that it makes a fucking noise. He goes, I'm like, and he goes, wow. And I'm like, really? Wow. Is it full blown AIDS? Like, why is it wow? And he goes, you weigh 245. And I go, like, yeah, like I knew that shit. And he goes, you weighed 230 last time you were here. Not exactly what I would call weight loss. And I'm like, are we at a fucking roast or something? Right? Like, what are you doing? Then he says, you know, you're the fattest patient I've seen all day. And I go, it's 9:30 in the morning. And he goes, still. He's like, you know, we ran your blood work. It turns out your muscle enzymes are through the roof. And I go, yeah, man, like, I'm super strong. Like, how is that a problem? And he goes, they're off the charts. I'm like, even better. I'm probably your strongest patient, man. And he goes, I don't think you understand muscle enzymes. And I go, that's true. I don't know what they are. And he goes, well, the only way you could have them this high would be like, A, if you were an Olympic athlete, which clearly. You know, I'm like, dude, what is the deal, man? And he goes, the other way would be if you were a cocaine addict. And I go, I don't do coke. And he goes, I'm your doctor. You don't have to lie to me. And I go, I'm not lying. And he goes, I can't treat you if you're not going to be honest. And I go, hey, man, aren't cokeheads skinny? Isn't that like part of the deal? And he goes, usually, yeah. The nurse comes in. She takes my chart out of his hands. And she goes, oh, my God. His muscle enzymes are so high. Maybe he runs marathons. And my doctor goes, look at him. So at this point, I go, this was a lot of fun. Thank you for having me today. I'm going to leave now. And he goes, all right. And he goes, hold on a second. Do you have a ring on your finger? And I go, yeah. And he goes, you're married. And I go, yeah. And he goes, to a guy? And I go, no. And he goes, oh, I thought you were gay. And I go, why? And he goes, oh. I'm like, all right, dude. And he goes, hey, I'm just kidding. And I go, that's fine. He goes, but check it out. And he takes my chart and he shows it to me, and he had written gay question mark on my medical chart. The thing that gets sent to other doctors has his inside, maybe he sucks cock joke written on it. I went home, I told my wife, she's like, oh my God, what are you gonna do? And I was like, what do you mean? And she goes, I mean, are you ever gonna go back there? I'm like, are you out of your mind? That's the funniest fucking doctor in the world. Of course I'm going back there. I have like Don Rickles as my primary care physician. It's amazing. I'm faking injuries to go back to this guy. You know you're a piece of shit. I'm like, I know. He's fucking amazing.
11: Getting ready to go back to Las Vegas next week. I go there two or three times a year and spend a week. And last time we went there, they put Ron and I up in the nicest hotel rooms we've ever been in our life. In my hotel room, next to the toilet, there was a telephone with two lines. You don't need to talk to anybody that bad. I mean, if you think about it, it's really kind of an insult. It's like, hey, George, yeah, just sitting here thinking about you and doing a little paperwork. Thought I'd give you a call. Hold on, I got somebody on the other line. So, well, I cannot imagine women would use this feature. Women wouldn't use the telephone next to the toilet, would you? Guys would. Guys do, ever since the cordless phone was invented. Some nights I can be talking to my brother on the phone. 15, 20 minutes in the conversation, you hear... Was that a flush? You've been on the toilet the whole time? We've been talking about Mom, man.
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18: Now, Indian food's a different level of spicy. Spicy can mean a lot of things. Spicy can mean, ooh, that burnt my tongue a little bit. Ooh, this is not Indian food. Indian food, the spices have been grown for thousands and thousands of years. And they get exponentially hotter as the years go by. Until they compact it into one dish that they put in front of me. And I'll tell you, this curry chicken went through my colon like a bullet train. I wasn't at the table 5 minutes it hit me. Hey, where's the bathroom? Way over there, huh? I don't think I can pucker my butt cheeks together any more than this. Please, God, let me make it. Don't let me take a dump in the lobby. There's a line. No. Five guys walking around the restaurant holding their ass. Isn't that appetizing? I'll give you $100 if you let me go first. Go ahead. I already shit my pants. There was a long line for that bathroom. They served all the curry at once. You can't do that. You have to stagger the curry. You could hear Indian music coming from the bathroom. Ah! That's not a sitar. That's a sound of flame shooting out of your ass. Flame shot out of my ass. I look like a drag racer. Ah! No one is behind me trying to put my ass out. He thinks the whole place is going up. Don't go near the curtains. You're burning up my restaurant. Ah! You're the big one. I don't want you in here anymore. You go now.
19: That's why I never go to titty bars. Like, titty bars, like, because you never, first of all, like, on the road as a comic, you never know the rules. You go all, like, every state, every county has a fucking different, like, titty bar, you know, regulations and shit. And there's always that fucking university ex-quarterback who blew out his knee and now he's just a fucking loser working the door, angry at the world. Keep your hands off the girl! I wasn't touching the girl. I was just giving her a dollar. You don't give her a dollar. You put the dollar on the stage, and at the end of the song, she comes over and she sweeps up the dollars with the broom. Well, across the street. Across the street's a different county. Fucking backtalk me, man. Like, how do you have? Why do you have titty bar laws at all? Why is there a such thing? These are the fucking dark ages. Don't fool yourself. They're titty bar. Your tits are illegal. Your tits are put in the same category as handguns. It's okay to have them locked up in the privacy of your own home, but if you whip them out in public without the proper permit, you'd go to jail just for owning your own tits in this country. You would. They fucking two guys went to jail in Houston for butt-fucking each other in their own home. Do you know this? Are you aware of this? Do you read the paper? The appellate court 3 days ago upheld the ruling. Sodomy laws. Two guys were butt-fucking in their own fucking home. And there was two guys that were butt-fucking, and then there was a third guy who used to be butt-fucking one of the butt-fuckers, and he knew that the new butt-fucker was butt-fucking his butt-fuck buddy, so he called, this is true, he called the police. Do you know this? He called the police, and he said, there's a burglary going on at this address. And there kind of was. So John Law kicks in the fucking door and finds the butt fuckers butt fucking, and under some sodomy law that you laugh at, that really, that's on the book somewhere, got enforced and was upheld by the appeals court. That's, this country sucks, ladies and gentlemen. That's what I'm saying. Don't believe all the fucking patriot bullshit they blew up your ass in high school. This is a fucking nitwit, dip fuck, no separation between church and state, fucking hellhole. This might be the greatest country in the world, but that's like being the prettiest Denny's waitress. You still have a lot of work to do. Being the best doesn't necessarily make you fucking good. Separation of church and state is called the perineum, and the episiotomy didn't hold. There you go. It's all fucking gunked up together down there. Titty bar laws, you can... Generally, a titty bar law, you can have titties and beer. Or you can have a vagina and an $8 Coke. But you can't have a vagina with beer and titties. Someone tried all three at once and burst into flames. And there are big lawsuits and liability issues. And if you've ever seen a vagina up close, you need a couple of shots to take the edge off of that. Looks like fucking alien's gonna spring out of there and attach itself to your face and lay eggs in your mouth. Get it off me, Danny! Kick it! Ow! Oh, help me! It's your vagina! How do you regulate tits? What fucking guy did you put in office that way? Oh, the first thing is we gotta legislate them titties. They're running amok them breastises. Keep them away from the children. They're made for children. Your tits are illegal, and that's the only reason anyone wants to see them. When you think about it, the tit is the most beautifully marketed product in this country. You will jump through a flaming hoop just to look at a tit, and it's because you can't. How much money do you think a titty bar in one of those National Geographic African villages is going to make on a Saturday night? Think they get a $10 cover charge at the door over there? Come on in and look at some tits. Fuck you, I look at her tits. She's just going home with grain on her head. It's the way it should be. I think if women were forced to wear gloves, then we only want to look at your hands, because we can't. Fucking look at the mitts on that girl. Show her, baby, yeah! Show some callus to daddy. Woo! Oh, that's a fucking real hand there. It's not even... Hand job would be the ultimate sexual act. You hold out for the hand job. She wouldn't give up the hand, man. No, she fucking palm teased me till like 3:30 in the morning. Made me read her poems. If women could walk around with no shirts like guys do, I might stare for a day or something. But after that, you don't give a shit. And I know that because I've sat in a titty bar for so long, you become completely desensitized. You spend 8 hours of tits hanging in your face and slapping off your head. Whatever, just get me another cocktail. But if that cocktail waitress leans over and you can see down her shirt, you go, look, you can see her tit. It's right there. Check it out, man. After 8 hours, that's the best tit you saw all night. Because that's the tit you're not supposed to see. All I'm saying, ladies, you want us to stop staring at your tits? Take off your shirts. And I will buy you a cocktail.

0: you, Boston. I appreciate that. 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I'm at the end of the tour right now. I'm very happy to be on tour because I now have a child. So any time out of home is good for me. I got my girlfriend pregnant after knowing her for 2 months. So thank you, thank you. Life decisions. And she's a nice girl, and I love her in a way, sure. And my problem with my girlfriend, she's very sweet, but she's shit at telling stories. And I'm awesome at telling stories, so it really bothers me when she talks. And I don't know if that'll be a problem in the future, but it's a problem now, and I don't see it getting better. I'll give you an example, right? I was in the car, and my son Hank was asleep in the back seat, and we were driving along, and on the radio comes Madonna, and my girlfriend just slips into conversation, "Oh, I used to party with Madonna." And I went, "You fucking what, when?" And she went, "I used to party with Madonna." Now, I should fill you in a little bit on this. My girlfriend used to be a model in Miami, right? I'm not bragging. I didn't get the model years. I didn't get those years. I've seen the photos. Very impressive. So I said, "So you used to party with Madonna? Like, Madonna used to have, like, big parties and invite models over, right?" And she went, no, it would just be like me and a few other people. I go, "You don't need to elaborate on this story right now." And she goes, "Oh, okay. I used to date the center for the Miami Heat." And as soon as you hear that the mother of your child used to date an NBA center, even if this guy's even slightly in proportion, a lot of things flood through your head. First thing is, that's why your cunt's so fucked up. That's a big one. That's why our child came out while you were walking, I understand. So she said, "I used to date the center for the Miami Heat. His best friend was Dennis Rodman. Dennis Rodman used to go out with Madonna, and we used to go over to Madonna's house." And she goes, "This one time, the four of us were over at Madonna's house, and we were all fucked up on drugs, and one thing led to another, and then I went, shut the fuck up!" And she went, "What?" I said, "I know what one thing led to another means! You all started fucking each other!" And she went, "We did, we started." "Just shut up!" And she goes, "What do you care for?" I said, "You're the mother of my child! I don't want a picture of you being fucked by a 7'2" NBA player while you're licking out Madonna's muscular vagina and Dennis Rodman is in the corner stroking his tattooed cock going, And she goes, "Oh, you're being silly. What do you care for? You've partied way more than I have in my life." And I went, "That is not true. I have gotten wasted way more than you have, but I have in no way partied way more than you have. Often I get wasted just by myself. I wouldn't call it a party." Right? I, for most of my career, I was a struggling comedian, right? And this is how struggling comedians party. Right? It's 5 a.m. Monday, right? We're in a one-bedroom apartment. 7 of us are standing around a coffee table trying to stretch out 2 grams of coke. One of us is at the end of the table giving conspiracy theories. And the rest of us are talking about where women might be. One of us has come up with a plan. Plan goes like this. "Well, nurses will be finishing their shifts soon. Maybe if we just stand out the front of the ER, they'll appreciate 7 funny guys."
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5: I used to steal the wheels off of baby coaches to make go-karts. Now, those of you that don't know what a go-kart is, a go-kart is made from wood that you take old orange crates and stuff like that, it's shaped like an eye, like a big eye. We'll stand it up for you. A board goes across this way, and then one goes down the middle, and then one goes across this way again. Then you have to make an axis so that you can make a left and a right turn, hammer down rope and everything. So you make a left and right turn. Then you need wheels. You've got to have baby coach wheels. Got to have them. Nothing else will work. So we used to go out at night stealing baby coach wheels. 287 baby coach wheels were stolen. The odd wheel was because old Weird Harold had a Continental on the back. you get in your old go-kart there and just sit in it and just pretend that you were driving all over the country. And you gotta have your own music to ride your go-kart. That was my music. I took mine from the Rough Riders. Over at Harold took his from the Lone Ranger. And Crying Charlie took his from the Green Hornet. We had about 3 million kids all racing with their own music. And so the cops heard about our stealing because the mothers reported, "There are kids out here stealing our baby coach wheels." Every morning we put our children into the baby coaches, push them, the coaches don't move. Children look up and say, "Why me?" So we had to hide them. And we waited 2 days for the heat to blow over. And we brought them out Saturday morning. Go-kart championship of America. And we're out there, all of us, full force, 300 kids out there. And we're warming up our go-karts at the top of the hill. We had a race on Dead Man's Hill. It was called Dead Man's Hill because it went straight down for about a quarter of a mile, and then it emptied out onto a freeway. Henceforth, the name Dead Man's Hill. And we had everything. We had guys that would make pit stops and everything. If your wheel came off, guys would grab it and put it back on. It'd have a two-hour pit stop. Because it takes a long time to hammer out the nail, straighten it back out, and then put it back in with a rock. You know, you can do it with a nail and a hammer, a real straight one, but you can't do it with a rock. And we had a fireman. Little kid, 3 years old, used to follow us running down the hill. Had a cup of water in his hand. Whenever you went bad, he hit you in the face with "Deesh," you know, and put you out, run back up. He was fast. So now we got the go-kart championship of America. And we're all warming up. I'm warming up my go-kart. Hadn't even gotten out of first gear yet. Old Weird Harold's warming up his Rolls Royce. His sounds like this. And the old Crying Charlie. And the kid came out with his father's underwear. He took black shoe polish, made some squares on him, and he weighed them. "They're off! We're going down the hill." And I'm winning by 6 inches. Right behind me is old Weird Al. And he's gaining on me. It's almost like a four-way tie for first place. Old Weird Al shot past me. Gotta catch up with him. Reached into my pocket, pulled out my trusty can of 3-in-1 oil. Zoomed ahead. One of the kids went off to the side in action. Boosh, right in the face. Got him. And I look up
6: about 20 feet from the bottom of the hill and I see 900 cop cars waiting. I went to my emergency brake, which is a piece of wood. Push it forward, it'll stop you if you're going about 1 mile every 5 weeks. No good. Put my legs down. I gotta stop. The cops are gonna lock us up. No, no. We smashed up 900 5-6-year-old kids on the ground crying. Oh, no, the cops are beautiful. Gonna scare us to death. Pull the guns out.
7: We'll shoot them down right here. Kill all of them, boy. Crying Charlie Rose.
6: The cops pulled out the cuffs, put the handcuffs on us, and it backfired on them because her wrists were so skinny that as soon as we put our arms down, they fell off.
8: Hey, Mrs., the things fell off of us, but we wasn't trying to run away or nothing. We was just standing right here. Honest, don't shoot us down or nothing, but they fell off of us because the wrists, and so they thigh cuffed us together, and that's the way we went to jail.
9: Yeah, how you doing?
10: This is Kissel. What time are you people gonna come over and fix my sink?
9: I don't know. Who you want?
10: I don't know. I called you guys about 4 hours ago to come fix my sink. It's all the water's all over the place.
9: Nah, you didn't call here.
10: Of course I called you. This is Kissel.
9: Where you located at?
10: I'm 24 Crescent Street.
9: Oh, you're the one on Crescent Street?
10: Yeah, that's right. What's taking you guys?
9: Whoa. I told you I'd be there.
10: Oh, Jesus Christ, yeah.
9: I told you I'd be there Wednesday.
10: No, you said Monday.
9: I said Wednesday.
10: Oh, now you're calling me a liar? Wait, hold it. Maybe my son called.
9: I don't know.
10: Wait, hold it for a minute. Anthony.
11: Yes, hello?
9: Yeah.
11: Hi, this is Frank's son.
9: What?
11: It's Frank's son.
9: Yeah.
11: I called you last week. I was the guy.
9: Yeah, but I don't think I made any kind of an appointment or anything. As a matter of fact, I think, if I recall correctly, I think I gave you a price or something. You said you'd come back to me.
11: Yeah.
9: Back to me.
11: Are you Freddy? Are you Freddy?
9: No, I'm not Freddy.
11: Uncle Freddy.
9: What?
11: Uncle Freddy.
9: Uncle Fred?
11: Yeah.
9: Who?
11: You.
9: No.
11: Uncle Freddy's not there.
9: Look, there's no Uncle Fred here, and I think you're talking to the wrong party.
11: Oh, no. Yeah, talk to my father.
9: What?
11: Uncle Freddy didn't die. He said Uncle Freddy died.
10: Uncle Freddy died? Oh, my goodness. Martha, Uncle Freddy died. You're in trouble now. I'm gonna come there and I'm gonna break your fucking leg. You killed Uncle Freddy. They killed Uncle Freddy. They killed him. You motherfucker.
9: Hey, whoa.
10: What? Yeah.
9: Who said anything? Do you know what you're talking about? Hello?
10: Yeah.
9: Well, what is wrong with you?
10: You, where's Uncle Freddy?
9: Who the hell knows Uncle Freddy? You got the wrong party, I think, buddy.
10: You killed Uncle... Now you want to kill me, right? You want to kill...
9: You got the wrong party.
10: You want to kill me now. This is Kissel.
9: I don't know no Kissel.
10: Oh, Jesus Christ.
9: I don't know any Kissel. I'm sorry.
10: All right.
12: I was driving around one day. I was doing my daddy errands. I had my sweatpants on. And I'm in my car, and I was thinking, you know, my wife's been cooped up all day. I bet she wants some magazines, you know, to read. So I pull up to this newsstand. I don't put any money in the meter. I pull up. I jump out, grab a lot of magazines. I turn around. There's a guy about to write a ticket on my car. And usually when you talk your way out of a ticket, you try to add a little drama and poetry. You ramp up a little bit, make it sound real. No, I'm in blurt mode. All I can do... I've got a fourth of a brain cell firing. I can form the beginning of a thought, and then it falls out of my skull. That's the best I can do. So I walk up. Here's my attempt to talk my way out of a ticket. Ready? Please don't put a ticket on my car. There it is. There's my shot. I may as well have just walked up and went, don't want this. That was... would have been just as effective as what I said. No! So the guy, he looks at me, and for half a second, he's terrified. I'm not a scary guy. I should have mentioned, I was wearing sweatpants and a t-shirt, and they were the same color. So I didn't even look like a Dr. Seuss drawing. I looked like a Dr. Seuss rough sketch that he did, where he's at a bar one night, some young girl's icing him out. He's like, give me a napkin, goddammit. Show you who you're talking to. Yeah, yeah, see? I made your childhood magical. Yeah, Dr. Seuss on an angry pussy hunt. Strap in. So, okay.

0: said, because I thought I could buy... I'm shaking a bag of magazines at him now. I thought I could buy my magazines and drive away before you showed up. And he says, get in your car and get out of here. And I go, thank you. And then I get in my car. I'm about to drive away, and he leans into my window and says, let me explain something to you. We don't have time to pull over and check every one of these meters. You understand? And I go, yeah, I'm sorry, man. And it took me 3 blocks before it hit me. That's all you have time to do. You just described your job. It doesn't say parking enforcement and homicide on the side of the car. I got 3 axe murders in El Monte. I gotta check all these meters. There's a maniac on the loose. I want my daughter to grow up smart, but now I don't know how smart I want her to be. There just seems to be a connection to me, and maybe I'm wrong about this. I haven't really read any statistics, but there does seem to be a connection between really smart, really young, and then crazy later on. There just seems like my brother-in-law babysits these 2 kids in Chicago, and they're 2 years old, and they're prodigies. Their mom is a physicist, and the dad plays multiple instruments in an orchestra, and the kids are brilliant. They're 2 years old. They speak languages. They do advanced math. They play instruments. They're prodigies. They're in diapers. And they do all that stuff. So one time, my brother-in-law's babysitting, and one of the kids had an accident in his diapers. So my brother-in-law said, oh, do I got to change your diapers? And the little kid said, diaper. Singular. Yes, that's really smart. That's also the confidence of a serial killer. If you are shitting your pants and then correcting people's grammar, that's, you're just neck deep in the crazy pool, aren't you? It's like the, what? No, I didn't shit my pants. It happened 8 seconds ago. I shat my pants. Read a book, you lepton.
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5: 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And if your parrot starts going, pack the car, food and water. Also, if you have a parrot, do not leave them in the bedroom. They hear everything. All of a sudden, you'll have guests over for dinner, and the parrot will go, not the ass. Whoa. He's been watching porn again.
3: Fuck me, Teddy. Fuck me hard.
5: Honey, who's Teddy? You try and do your part to reduce your carbon footprint. And if you have a hybrid, God bless you, sweet cars. But especially if you drive them outside a major city, you get into little cities, especially in the South, it becomes kind of interesting. You pull into a small gas station, you're just like, the fuck is that? Bobby, get over here. It's one of them new Inbrids. Look at this motherfucker. Shit, looks like a Volkswagen fucked a golf cart. God, I did not hear you come in.

0: put some cards in the spokes of your wheels so you make some fucking noise. That's why there's not going to be any NASCAR hybrid race. A NASCAR hybrid race would be like, here they come. And I love the guys who say, I watch NASCAR for the racing. Yeah, and I watch porn for the acting. You liar! You watch NASCAR to see Team Viagra spin out in flames and a guy get out with his pubes on fire going, I'm okay! And there was a guy in the South who said, they should have NASCAR in the Olympics. And it's like, mm-hmm. At that moment, even Darwin was going, come with me. This is the ascent of man. You stand here. But it's weird, too. You recycle. God bless you. You recycle. Good for you. Congratulations. But if you recycle, there's one group who is really pissed off. That group are the raccoons. They are going through your recycling like, what the fuck is this shit? Where are the hefty bags, the pinata of life that used to feed an entire fucking family? This is glass and plastic. I can't digest this shit, you green asshole. I'm spreading this shit all over your lawn. I'm taking a dump in your pool, too. I don't know why I made the raccoons Irish, but it works. Nah. And they're baldy little motherfuckers, too. You turn on the light, they look at you like, what the fuck are you gonna do? I got a skunk as backup. Don't make me call him. And they've got those little jazz paws. Jazz paws! They can open doors, cabinets. I'm amazed you don't come home and find them on the computer going, I'm ordering shit, how you doing? The dog knows I'm here, I locked him in the fucking closet. He's an idiot, too late. And the deer in California have total amnesty because I know no one's gonna cap their ass and strap them to the front of a Range Rover and go downtown for a mocha. They walk through your yard like supermodels with hooves, like, hi. Are these your roses? Oh my God, a deer fence. And I love the 5-point buck that jump out in front of your car like, I hope you're insured. Because I'm taking you out. This is revenge for my brother who's hanging in a bar in Tennessee. Fuck you. And we have coyotes, which are like dogs on crack. They come into your yard looking like, hey, I'm a dog. I'm a fucking dog. Hey, listen. Do you have any small animals you don't need? And I'm sure your cat is sitting in the back going, I will shit in the box. Don't send me out there. Those things eat pussy. Don't send me out there. And if you have a cat and a dog, and they live together, do you think your cat mind fucks your dog? I don't think it's fair. I think the moment you go to sleep, the cat's like, Scooby. Yeah. Hey, Scooby, are you man's best friend? Oh, God, yeah, I love him. Really? Then where are your balls? Shit, they were there yesterday! I wonder why my ass tasted differently. I'm just saying that's weird, you know? That's what I'm saying. I'm just saying that's weird. That's all I'm saying. And people in California give their cats Prozac. How much more mellow can a fucking animal be?
1: How do you grow up normal? Everything that happens to you is kind of weird, you know? Right when you're born, they tie your belly button up. That's got to be like a very bizarre first experience. You know, you come out, whoa, what is that? It doesn't come out like that, I guess. I always figured doctors have to tie that. I always wondered if doctors ever try to break their own records like those rodeo cowboys, you know? They can, like, pull you out and go, boom! 3.5 on a belly button wrap-up. That is a new state record. The baby's got his foot tied in there for the rest of his life. Bouncing around. I don't know what happened. I don't know the story. It's a story, and I don't know it.
2: Mike, I got two kids. I got a teenage daughter, man. Anybody got a teenage daughter, by any chance? Do you? Have you gotten this look yet? Don't you just want to smack it off of them? Because this says you are the dumbest thing on this planet. And I'm thinking you'd better be looking at the dog. Man, she's growing up. She was just a little baby. Now she's this woman. She came over on a ski trip this year. My wife and I picked her up at the airport, and we're in the truck. It's me, my daughter, my wife. And they start talking about her period. And I'm like, hey! Howdy! That's right, you're not the only people in this truck. And they won't shut up about it. My daughter's like, Mama, you didn't tell me that the altitude was gonna... I became one of those Iraqi... I'm gonna run this truck into a bridge, I swear to God, shut up! Dads don't wanna hear this. It's like Martians, we know it's there, but we don't need to hear about it all the time. So I'm at my son's baseball practice, and my cell phone rings, and it's my wife. And she goes, you need to stop at the drugstore on your way home and pick your daughter up some pads. Pads. Like riding pads? Oh, no, no, no, no, dear God, no, no. Oh, please don't make me do this, no. No, I'll do it, I'll nail the toilet seat down. I swear to God, please. Please don't make me do this. And my wife goes, I can't get away from the house, you need to pick them up. Just make sure they're narrow. Ow, ow! What is narrow? Can't she use one of yours and fold it in half? So now, I gotta take my 8-year-old son, who every 5 minutes is going, what are we looking for, Daddy? I'm like, shut up! So we go to this drugstore, and I have to walk up to this woman who I don't know, and go, hi, do you have, any little girl? Narrow pads. And the woman looked me right in the eye and goes, are you her father? No, honey, I'm just some sicko off the street with that kind of time on my hands. I go, yes, I'm her dad. She goes, well, they're over on aisle 17. So I go to aisle 17. There's like 5,000 of these things. None of them say narrow. I'm on the cell phone with my wife going, honey, please let me come home. No, there's no narrow. This one has little butterflies on it. This one plays a little tune. Who finds them? My 8-year-old son. Who then proceeds to scream out, here's the little girl, narrow pads, daddy. Appreciate that, boy. Listen, I don't believe they heard you in Scotland. I bought 1,700. Just so I never have to do this again. Thanks.
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7: I don't smoke cigarettes anymore. I quit doing that. That's hard to quit.
8: Thank you.
7: No, so I quit smoking cigarettes, and my buddy goes, dude, I heard it's harder to quit smoking than it is to quit doing heroin. Like, what does that mean? So I started doing heroin, and he was wrong. What a fucking asshole. I'm gonna die. It's not cool. Yeah. I took a time out from smoking pot. I had to take a little time out. I was getting a little too retarded. Yeah, smoked a lot of weed. I used to have stoner roommates. I don't know if you ever live with stoners, but it's very bizarre. Yeah. Woo! Like guys who can turn anything into a pipe. Do you know people like that? Like little stony MacGyvers. They'll just make anything. What's this? All pipe. I'm like, what the fuck did you just do? How did that happen? But when you're living with guys like that, it's frustrating. You know, I'd come home, I'm like, why doesn't the VCR work? It's a fucking pipe, dude. Check it out. You put your weed where the tape would go and press play and it plays it. Into your head, and just rewind it and play it again. And they would never do dishes either. Guys suck at doing dishes. Suck. Like, they would use every last dish in the whole place to avoid doing the dishes. You know that move? I'd come home, my roommate's eating cereal off a plate. With a spatula. Alright. He's like, what's up, bro? I'm like, dude, you're not catching any of that. Yeah, no, so I quit smoking pot for a while, and all my friends are like pissed. They're like, what? No way. They're like, that sucks. Yeah, it really sucks remembering where I put stuff now. Like, the whole first week, I thought I was psychic. Like, I had new powers all of a sudden. I didn't know what happened. I'd be like, where are my keys? Oh, they're in my pocket. How did I know that? What has happened? What has happened? But guys always assume that I'm like a big stoner. Guys always come up to me like, hey, man, you smoke weed? I'm like, no, I don't. They're like, oh, you look like you would. I'm like, what? What does that mean? I'm like, really? Do you have a dildo in your ass? You don't? You look like you would. It's so weird. The guy's like, what? Hey, brother. It's my little stony character. Hey, brother. This happened to us once. We went down to, me and my buddies went down to Tijuana, Mexico. You know, to help out, build churches and stuff. And we ended up partying really hard. It was weird. I'm like, you guys, the churches, let's focus. No, this happened to us when we were down in Tijuana. Streets of Mexico. It's like the middle of the night, it's like 3 a.m. And my friend wanted to buy one joint, which is retarded. Like, just one joint, that's all. He's like, I want to get a joint. So he finds this guy in the street, and he's like, yeah, hey, what's up, man? I want to buy one joint. And the guy's like, one joint? He's like, yeah. And the guy literally goes, I've got heroin. It just made me laugh, because it's like, okay, that's a huge leap in what my friend just asked for. Huge leap. Heroin? That's just a completely different evening. It's like, that's a tough sell. Hey, guys. Yeah, you know how you want to get a little high? Yeah, you want to just fucking die? Come on, dude, it's Mexico. Don't be a dick. It'll be fun. We'll all die and shit. I was impressed by that guy's salesman skills. You know, that guy's a good salesman. He pushed it. He went for it. I'm like, could he have other sales jobs with that attitude? Like, what if he sold cars? You know, someone's like, yeah, I want to buy a Geo Metro. He's like, a Geo Metro, really? I've got heroin. What? I can't drive heroin. I want to get a tattoo on my penis that says my other dick is black. I think that'd be sweet. It's cold here. It's always so hot. I like the summers. Summers are sweet. Cause I love water parks. It's like my favorite thing in the world. And you know, it's too cold to go to them, so to recreate the experience, I'll just pay a little kid to pee in my mouth. If you don't laugh at that, you're racist. Oh, what? Wait.
8: Do we have any Magic Mushroom fans in here by chance? Magic Mushrooms. Yeah. That is more than normal, Madison. I took them one time, and apparently I had way too many. I was walking around outside. I ended up wandering into a Best Buy because I thought it was the future. And then I unknowingly ended up in the camcorder department, and I saw on one of the TVs what I thought to be a movie about me. So for about an hour, I watched a movie about me, watching a movie about me. That is until one of the blue people came over. And he's like, can I help you? It's like, well, not unless you can tell me what the fuck is going on right now. You can't? I was like, who's this actor playing me? This is terrible. What is he supposed to be tripping? That's not believable at all. Why is he masturbating?

0: I have a friend who's a vegan, which is fine enough for him, but he's always trying to push his vegan propaganda on me. He'll be like, hey, Shane, you should try this tofu. It tastes just like chicken. I try it, I'm like, oh, wow. You forgot what chicken tastes like. In fact, everything tastes like chicken except for this. I hope bullshit's organic because you're full of it. He's a sneaky bastard too. One day he made me a cup of coffee. Afterwards he's like, oh, do you like that coffee? Well, guess what? I put soy milk in it. You didn't even know the difference. Gotcha. I was like, son of a bitch. Felt all gross, you know, like a hippie. So the next week I made him a cup of coffee. Afterwards, I was like, did you enjoy that coffee? Oh, you did. Well, I have some news for you. I fucked your wife. Hope you liked the coffee. Oh, by the way, she tastes like chicken. And apparently she does eat meat, heyo!
1: We always want head. We love it. We love it. We always have to watch, right? Right? And if you get like a lot of hair, we fucking turn into Vidal Sassoon all of a sudden. We got like scrunchies and banana clips coming out of nowhere. Hairspray. Good, good, good. Front row seats. I like that with the lips. The thing you're doing with the lips is good. You know what's so weird? Why does this happen? This is a weird thing. Phenomenon. Right, sometimes guys, you're having sex, right, and everything's going great, everything's, you know, right. All of a sudden, you hear like a voice comes into our brain, starts telling us to say shit. It's like, yeah, say that, that's perfect, say that right now, right? And you're like, yeah, fucking say that. You just grab her hair and you whisper, yeah. You don't even think about it. You just say it. You fucking say things. You hear what I say? You like that, huh? Right, you say some, but sometimes you say some shit and then you think of it like 2 hours later and you're like, what the fuck was I talking about? And you get like embarrassed. I was with a girl recently, right? I was totally just in the zone out of nowhere. I was like, oh yeah, my dick feels like corn. Sounded good at the time. She didn't even miss a beat. She was like, give me the butter, baby. Give me the butter. Come on, over Redenbacher. Pop that pussy. We should just have an orgy right here, right now. Let's just turn off the fucking lights and everybody just feel around. Let's turn off the lights and play a game called Who's in My Mouth? Would you say careful? What are you, like my lifeguard? Careful. Careful, Dane. What are you, spotting my jokes? Careful. Careful.
2: You said you'd never buy your kid candy from the checkout aisle. Or forget extra diapers. And never give in to a meltdown. You'd never lick your thumb to clean their face, never let them have too much screen time, and never bribe them for just one more bite. 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
4: I want you to know I'm a hypocrite in everything I say or do. I can admit that shit. I'm a cliche in every possible way. I want to get married. My parents got divorced when I was about 17. I still want to get married myself, though. Like, they remained single until my early to mid-20s. I don't know if you've ever gone out with your single parents before, like to meet people, but it's fucking creepy. Like, I was out with my single dad at a bar trying to essentially replace my mom, which is just weird. Because my dad was married for so long, he forgot women had ears and voting rights. We'd be at a bar like 3 feet away from a woman, and he'd be like, "Hey, son, look at that roast. You want a boinker?" I'm like, "Did you just crawl out of a fucking cave, dude? No. You don't hit them over the head with a club anymore, bro. They got the internet. They can drive cars now, dude." Being out with my mom was weird, too. My mom is this beautiful woman, right? She's gorgeous. They're both remarried now, but, like, the only thing creepier than being out with my dad trying to meet women was trying to cock block my mom all night. Like, it's so weird and difficult. Because here's the thing. Creepy old men, they don't have a filter over the shit that falls out of their face. They will say anything to anybody. It doesn't matter who you are. One night we're out at a bar and this dude walks up and he goes, "Hey son, is that your mom right there?" I go, "Yes sir, it is." "Oh, she's one fine piece of ass, isn't she?" "Yeah, and she's got crabs, dickhead. Move it along." "Move it along, sir. Take your $50 bills and your pocket full of blue pills and hit the road, Jack." "No tickets to paradise will be purchased through this box office tonight." Something really gratifying about calling yourself your mom's box office. There's something even more inappropriate about a dude talking to a woman's son like that. That would be like peanut butter telling Reese's cup all the nasty shit it wants to do to chocolate. "I'm gonna get up in there and stick on the walls, boy. It's gonna be delicious." Not appropriate. Not appropriate. "I'm ready to have a baby, dude. I don't know what happened. I turned 35 years old. My biological clock, tick-tock, you don't stop, dude." I didn't know dudes had a biological clock. Mine's obnoxious, too. It should be wearing its own little clock around its neck. "Flavor Flav, have a baby, motherfucker." That's what's happening inside of my body when I walk around. I don't look at women the same way I used to. I'll be walking down the street and I'll see a woman. I'm like, "Oh my God, look at those beautiful breasts. Whoa, those would be perfect to feed the heir of my lineage. I mean, I want to bounce my dick off them too, but mostly for the feeding part. Mostly for that feeding. 70-30 feeding to dick bouncing ratio at this point in my life. Walking around thinking with my clock all the time, you know what I mean?"
5: One thing I love about marriage, though, is the proposal. I think that is so sweet. Here's this moment where you know you're gonna change the life of yourself and this person you love forever, and you can plan it out, and you make it the most beautiful, amazing, perfect moment. You don't get to do that with most big moments in your life, but with a proposal, you can. So, sir, 5 years guy, what did you do to make it the most beautiful, amazing, perfect, special moment ever? Set the scene, okay? What city are we in? We're in Philadelphia. Don't feel like traveling too far. Let's just do the shit in Philly. Okay. So we're in Philadelphia. Where are we at in Philadelphia?
6: At a five-star restaurant.
5: Don't worry, not a three-star, a five-star. I like how you dropped that. You couldn't wait to say five-star. You're like, five-star restaurant. We're at a five-star restaurant. okay. And so you're at the five-star restaurant, and, you know, it's dinner, I imagine. It was lunch. It was lunch! Oh, shit! I shouldn't have assumed! This is the shit you leave out. Five-star, maybe the lunch prefix won't be a bad deal. I mean, it's the same food. They serve the dinner menu at lunch, guys. So, lunch at the five-star restaurant. I mean, at this point, you gotta wonder, lunch at a five-star restaurant, dinner at a four-star restaurant. Well. I feel like lunch loses a star. There's no five-star lunch restaurants. There's four-star lunch restaurants that operate as five-star dinner restaurants. Okay. We're at lunch, five-star restaurant. And what period of the meal do you decide to ask? Because that's very difficult, you know? You can't ask, like, you know, before you order, because it's like, all right, what? He asked before you ordered? What the hell? Isn't that kind of a scary idea? What, do you want to have the most awkward lunch of all time? No? You want to spit some jalapeno poppers? So you ask before you even order. Wow. And then, miss, what happened? Did you immediately say yes? What was the situation? You didn't say anything? Well, that's even like more morbid than saying no. Do you want to marry me? All these people are looking at me, bitch, say something. You didn't say anything? Were you thinking about it? Were you taking it back? What happened? You wanted to eat? You wanted to eat, and were you down on one knee? You were down on one knee, and you're just waiting, and what's going on through your head?
7: Well, the breadsticks were coming out.
5: The breadsticks were coming out. Hold up, what five-star restaurant drops breadsticks on the table? Sir, I'm gonna ask you something. And I need you to be very honest with me right now. This restaurant, when it comes to their breadstick policy, does the word unlimited come to mind?

0: don't even know what is happening. I have done this in every city on my tour. This is the most bizarre shit ever. Did you see this coming at all? Did you know this was coming? Come on, pal. It's lunchtime. The waiter has dropped the breadsticks. We've all read this book. We know how the story goes.
1: I'm raising girls. It's all girls in my house. All girls. Whenever I say I'm raising girls, women always go, "Oh, it's gonna suck. Wait till they go through puberty. Your life is over." Really? Like, you want a boy going through puberty with what they do around the house? Where are all our tissues? Why are we going through so many tissues? Why do I only have one sock? Where are my socks? Some hairy golem crawling down the hallway, taking a shower for an hour and a half, coming out all sweaty. Ah! You can have it. I'll take a girl anytime. Love girls. But I know there's a limit. There's a limit to how much I can teach them. At a certain point, I got to just back off because I don't know it, and then my wife takes over. Because there's certain things that women know that you only learn from other women. You only share it with other women, and we don't really know it. It's like this weird martial art that makes you so strong and cunning. It's like this lady karate. Very devious. One of your master strokes is making us think that we're the powerful ones. I really thought it for years. Well, the whole game is set up that way, isn't it? I'll ask her on a date. I'll ask her to marry me. I'll give her my name. Oh. And women are very smart. They go along with it. Okay, maybe I'll hyphenate it, but all right. And then she does something one Sunday afternoon, and you realize, oh my God, she could kill me in a second. So much more cunning. Women will get rid of a lifelong friend just from an eye roll at dinner. Did you see how that bitch looked at me? And she's gone. You'll never see her again. Gone, like old time Russia. Out of the contacts, out of the picture frames, disappears. You know how scary that is to a man? To know that everyone in your life is on a giant roulette wheel of death? And that we're on there too, at 00, just going around? It's not gonna land on me, right? What are the odds? It's a terrifying concept to a man, because we never get rid of our friends ever, ever. Right? You meet a guy in kindergarten, if he's your friend for life. He could be the biggest jackass on the planet, too. He could become an alcoholic, drug addict, rob a liquor store, go to jail, come out 10 years later, come to your house, pee in your pool, hit on your wife. You're like, that's Don. He's crazy, right? But you gotta love him, you gotta. Look what he's doing in the mailbox. Hilarious, dude.

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3: I was at the airport. There was this kid, 4 or 5 years old, walking with his mom. He fixed his fingers in a fake gun and then took a shot at me. Now I'm looking at the wall to see if there's something on the wall he could have been shooting at, because I'm in denial. I look back at him. He looks me in my eyes and takes 2 more shots. Now I'm hit 3 times. That was an act of aggression. I have to defend myself. I'm a man before anything. I will point blank fake shoot this kid right here. And it's hey, die, bitch, little kid, die. What now? Now what? What are you looking at, mom? Control your kids and shit like this won't happen in the airport. Now everybody's getting fake shot. What's everybody else looking at? This got nothing to do with you. American Airlines lady, get down right now. I shoot up you and your bankrupt ass company. My other airport nemesis is airport security. I don't like them at all. They seem so dedicated to keeping bottled water out of the sky. That's their main thing. It's probably easier to get cocaine on the plane than a bottle of water. Probably the only way you couldn't get cocaine on the plane if they looked at it and said, what is this, powdered water? No, it's cocaine. Go right ahead. Enjoy your flight. Because a terrorist tried a liquid bomb thing. Now, nobody can bring liquids on a plane. One person messed it up for everybody. But I feel like that's being reactive instead of proactive, because terrorists are always trying new stuff. So next time, it's going to be some type of Snickers bomb. And after that happens, you can't bring full-size Snickers on a plane anymore. You can only bring miniature Snickers, because one person messed it up for everybody. Now you have security trying to negotiate your Snickers situation. Hey, is it all right if I bring 4 miniature Snickers? That's about the same size as a full-size Snickers. Security says, don't play with me. This is not a game. We are saving the world 1 Snickers bar at a time for your freedom in America. Relax, man. I'm just hungry. Stop yelling at me. You can't bring the bottled water, sir. Why not? It's not bomb water. What if I sip the water to show you that it's not bomb water? Well, what if it's sippable bomb water? That's no such thing as sippable bomb water. You're being silly right now, man. That's no such thing as bomb water. One day they stopped me for additional screening, but the only screening they did, they rubbed the cloth on my hands, and then they went and tested. They came back and said, all right, you're good. Okay, cool. Good thing I didn't have bomb juice on my hands. Was that the bomb juice test? What if I did have bomb juice on my hands? What if one of my friends, hey, Hannibal, before you go to the airport, you want to hold a bomb real quick? And I say, you know what? I never held a bomb before. I'm open to new experience. That's pretty cool. Thanks, man. That's real cool. Then I get to the airport, they test my hands, they say, you have bomb juice on your hands. Is there anything you'd like to tell us? Yeah, one of my friends, he got a bunch of bombs, and he said, you want to hold a bomb real quick before you go to the airport? And I never held a bomb before, so I thought it'd be something cool to do. I made sure not to bring the bomb with me, because I know y'all hate that. So I want to just hold a bomb real quick. I think you need to chill out and stop being jealous, because I got all types of friends. Some of my friends own bombs and let me hold them. You need to open up your social circle and meet some new people. I hate when they try to make conversation with me. Are you going to New York for business or pleasure? I'm going to New York to talk about you in front of strangers. So I guess both, huh? I don't want my glasses in my driver's license photo, so one guy goes, can you take your glasses off? Yeah. Sure, Captain America. It's still me. Who are you catching like that? Are you seriously finding terrorists that only use glasses as a disguise? And you, the TSA agent, are cracking those cases? Can you take your glasses off? Damn it, no! How'd they find me? 15 years, this disguise was foolproof. I like the simplicity of it. I think I needed the fake nose and mustache to go with it. Ah! Yeah, dude, it's still me, man. You want me to put the shirt on that I had on my license photo also? It's from 8 years ago. I don't have that shirt anymore. One time, I went to the DMV. The woman working at the DMV said, "Oh, wow, you don't turn 29 until your birthday." So wait, do I kill myself or do you kill yourself? Because we both can't be on this world together. One of us has to go. I'm willing to make the sacrifice just to not be in a place where you are. If this was olden times, you'd be tied to a cinder block and thrown in the ocean because your stupidity would endanger the rest of the population.
0: So our new car has an OnStar in it. You guys know what OnStar is? You push a little button in your car and they have to help you, exactly. And I'm not proud of it, but a while back I had been drinking all damn day. And I made a very poor decision to drive myself home, and I got pulled over. I had never been in this situation before, so I freaked out. I was like, oh shit. Oh man, I'm gonna be in so much trouble. What should I do? Think. OnStar. The guy came on the speakers like, "Yes, Mr. Williamson, this is Bill from OnStar. How can I help you today?" I said, "Bill, listen. A lot of shit's about to hit the fan, Bill. Don't panic, we're in this together, man. It's me and you, homie. I don't have a lot of time to explain, but a police officer is about to ask me a series of questions. I'm gonna move my lips. I'm gonna need you to answer those questions for me, Bill." "Mr. Williamson, I don't think that's..." "Bill, shut the fuck up! Get me out of this. I don't care how you do it or I'll get you fired, so help me God." Because I get really cocky when I'm drunk and I can't see the person I'm talking to. So this big burly police officer came walking up and knocked on my window. I rolled it down. He said, "Boy, you know why I pulled you over?" I started moving my lips and praying for help. Right on cue, Bill chimed in. "Officer, if you let me go, I swear I will give you kisses all over your body." "What? No." I was pissed at Bill. But police officer let me go because sometimes you gotta do what you gotta do. That's all I'm gonna say, all right? All right. Hey guys, thanks so much, man. I really appreciate y'all. Have a good night, guys. Thank you. Thanks a lot. Appreciate it.
4: Ladies and gentlemen, one more time, Dave Williamson. Come on!
5: Controversial. 2006 and pot is still controversial. That's hilarious. Pot's still illegal and no one's got a jetpack. What the fuck is going on? Isn't this Silicon Valley? Isn't there where all the smart fucking people are? Where's the jetpacks, bitch? Isn't this the people who make cell phones? I just want to go up to everybody making cell phones and go, "Hey, that's small enough. Stop right there. Just keep them working. This is what you need to get. Robot fuck dolls and jetpacks. That's it. 72-inch TV, that's plenty big, dude. Just keep them working." "No. You'll never get pot, and you'll never get a jetpack. And you'll certainly never get the two of them at the same time. The civilization would fucking crumble. Be honest, would you work? Because I wouldn't work. Who the fuck is going to show up for work at the mortgage company when you can smoke pot and fly. There would be no one working. The streets would be just deserted with tumbleweeds rolling down them. And the sky would be black like locusts. Just people on jetpacks just flying around getting high. Woo! Nothing would get done. It would be disastrous. But it would create a whole lot of nicer people. You can fix so much shit with pop, but nobody wants to listen. I could fix all this bullshit in the Middle East if they let me try it my way. Stop sending troops over there for just like 3 weeks. Let's calm that area down to Mike first. This is my idea. Just a few thousand crop duster planes filled with chronic smoke circle in the Middle Eastern cities. Just big fucking thick stinky clouds you can see from a satellite. Keep it up for like 3 weeks and constantly drop care packages of giant boxes of psilocybin mushrooms. Bang.
6: Oh, I'm so fucking hungry. What's in here?
5: Thick clouds. Keep it going for 3 weeks. And then just come down and talk to them. Trust me, they're not shooting anybody. I'll go first. I'll be the guy first. And they'll just be standing in the middle of the street going, dude, what the fuck are we doing with our lives? Bro, it's 2006 and I'm dressed like a fucking genie. Seriously. What's going on here, man? What is really going on? Why can't I have bacon? It's fucking delicious. Have you ever tried? It's the best food ever. Why they hold that back? Why are we still listening to that? That is terrible music, bro. We can do so much better. Open your mind, my brother. Can't do that. It would become all smart and shit. Take over the fucking world.
7: Yeah.
5: Hey, don't be fucking yelling shit out of my CD, bitch. How dare you? I gotta get all this stuff out. I'm a little too high. I might forget it. As long as I have that, that's my metronome. I'll just keep it rolling. 2006 and we still got people. Shut the fuck up, stupid! Dare you? How dare you? That's alcohol. If you were high right now, you wouldn't say a peep. You would just sit there. Ooh. I feel this dude. I feel where he's coming from.
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2: We'll be back to George Carlin and more of his zany antics in just a moment. But first, this word from Crest Toothpaste. Hi, Ed Reimer's here at the Huntington Day School in Riverdale, New York. 2 years ago, classes like these, largely absentee, took part in extensive dental research. Young Tommy Molecule here is just a small part of those tests. We'd like to ask Tommy about the tests and their results. Tommy?
3: Well, the class was divided up into two halves. I think it was two halves. Yeah, definitely, two halves. And our half of the class was told to use a normal toothpaste and brush our teeth in a normal manner. The other half was told to use Crest and follow a strict, regularly prescribed oral hygiene program.
2: And the results, Tommy?
3: After 2 years, our half of the class with the normal toothpaste had a normal amount of cavities. The half with the Crest had 25% fewer cavities. But two of the girls got pregnant.
2: When you talk about commercials, you can't ignore the bad taste twins, deodorants and mouthwashes.
4: Katie Winter's here at the military ball for Ice Blue Cool It.
2: Katie is the girl that every week finds 40 people with perspiration problems. And oddly enough, they're all personal friends of hers, too. What a rotten crowd to run around with. How'd you like to pose for her graduation picture, eh? Hey, you going to Katie Winter's party? No, man. No, baby. Can't make it. Maybe a beach party, but nothing indoors. No. Yeah. Can't make the steam heat, you know. Last time I was over there, I got locked in with the coats. Forget it. I'm not going. That's all. Sometimes the deodorants will show you a lady's dress on screen. It's always a nice dress. Pink, lacy, frilly, very feminine. With the armpits eaten out of it. Really, a lady that wears a dress that long needs professional help, not a deodorant. But her string beads or make a clay bunny or something. You know. And the mouthwashes. Now, we've made a lot of progress on breath in the last 10 years in this country. Surely, at least in the way we talk about it on television, it used to be a very guarded subject and sort of a veiled hint of that problem. Only your best friends will tell you. Don't be half safe. Now they don't fool around. They let you have it.
5: Hey, Bill, bad breath. That's what you've got. Yes, sir.
2: We've been talking about it for 3 weeks around the office, Bill. A lot of laughs. You didn't see it? It's on the bulletin board this morning, I think. And that girl who comes home from the date down the corridor toward her apartment door, and she's with the guy, and she's looking for a little action, you can tell. But it's kind of awkward time down by the door.
3: Well. Well, good night.
2: Good night. And then she has to tell her roommate, right?
3: Well, I never. A handshake instead of a kiss.
5: Well, you stink, Marge. That's it. I just... Yes, sir, Marge.
2: You ought to carry a little clove around or something. A little parsley. Even garlic would be a step in the right direction for you.
3: Well, I can't understand it. I brush my teeth.
2: Yeah, but do you brush your breath? And no member of the family is safe from halitosis. Dad's got a little problem. Well, his problem seems to be more paranoia than halitosis.
6: Marge, I don't know what it is. What I mean to say is I don't know what it is. But I just can't seem to get close enough to make a sale. Now, do you think that I could have bad breath?
2: It's possible, Dad. You whip the dandruff.
5: You should try Listerine.
6: Mr. Clean.
5: Listerine. Listerine kills germs.
6: What have germs got to do with bad breath?
5: Silly germs have bad breath.
2: And one last blunt fellow. He's on every channel every hour. He must be.
7: Boss, you can fire me, but you've got bad breath.
2: You're fired, Anderson. The soaps. We start with the Dash commercial. Rather well-known Dash commercial.
0: Pardon me, young man. Are you finished repairing my washing machine?
7: Obviously, madam, you are using a high-suds detergent in your top-loading automatic. Or else you got a big bra because something is stuffing up your lint filter. Your machine did not overflow. It threw up.
2: Here's a lady for detergent. You have to love her.
4: My wash smells as clean as all outdoors.
2: She never lived in my neighborhood, man. She'd burn that stack. And the hidden camera technique where they get the housewife to do the commercial for them. Mrs. Evers didn't know we had hidden cameras in our test kitchen when we asked her to bring in her wash. Tell us, Mrs. Evers, do you have any particular wash day problem?
0: Yes, dirt.
2: Fine. High on the list, indeed. Well, we have a surprise for you, Mrs. Evers. You're on camera.
0: Holy crap. Oh, no. I didn't even know.
2: She didn't know. 2 500-watt Klieg lights in her kitchen. She didn't know.

0: That whole science fiction thing began with the giant and the washer, right? Name of that product was Action. That's all that lady wants, eh? And the giant will take care of her, too. Put that in your Kama Sutra loose leaf. There's the lady that turns into a bride while doing her wash. About time with two kids hanging around a machine, right? Hi, Dick Hall. We're standing outside a supermarket in Teaneck, New Jersey. We'd like to find if the average housewife can tell us which pile of laundry is the whiter of the two. Let's find out. Pardon me, ma'am. What is your name?
1: Mrs. Wilson. Toady Wilson.
0: Toady Wilson finds a colorful name. Tell us this, Mrs. Wilson. Do you feel that one pile of laundry is whiter than the other?
1: Oh, yeah, certainly. Yeah, no. Definitely no, yeah. One of the piles is definitely is whiter than the other one.
0: Brilliant, just brilliant. Which pile of laundry would you say is the whiter of the two?
1: The blue pile.
2: No, dummy, it's not the blue pile.
1: No, then it would definitely be the white pile, yeah. Say, when will this commercial be shown on TV?
0: Not for a long time, Mrs. Wilson.
3: You ever been in your hotel, you turn the lamp on, switch, the light doesn't go on, then you turn it again, and then it does? It's fucked up. That's an easy problem to fix at the lamp factory, but you know it's some pothead kid going, hey, you just have to turn it twice, man. Just keep it going. No, don't keep it going. Fix it. So now when I'm in a hotel, I turn it once, it doesn't go on. I don't read that night. I wait till the next night, and then I only have to turn it once. Problem solver. Who wants me on their corporate team? I'm a hustler. I ask questions. I think we should legalize marijuana in this country. Yeah, yeah. So potheads have nothing to talk about ever again. You are so annoying. Nobody ever sees me taking this angle, but I do, with some force, okay? Grow up and do coke like an adult. How many people in here have never waited tables in your entire life? Not a single day. Okay. Okay, you people are assholes. Huh? Huh? Everyone should have to wait tables for 1 year of their life so they realize their ranch dressing isn't that fucking important. But I need it for my fries! Well, you're a sick freak who should be beaten. Because that is disgusting. You are one step away from dipping mayonnaise. And we remember that kid in school, don't you? Oh. You know what he's doing right now? He's in Al-Qaeda. You ever daydream about what you'd do if you won the lottery, but you don't buy lottery tickets? You spend all day thinking about things you'll do when you win, but the thought of buying a ticket has never popped into your brain? My biggest fear is my next door neighbor knocks on my door. Daniel, get out here! I just won the lottery! I'm out of here for good! Hey, have you told anybody yet? No, you're the first one. No. I don't know if you can cremate someone in a gas fireplace, but I'll find out. Feet first, I reckon. I'm going to be cremated when I die. I know this is a bit morbid, but you can handle it. I want to be cremated from the neck down. And then at my funeral, when people are talking about me, you have to hold my head. And I don't even want my eyes closed, just one of them, like... He always wanted to be a pirate. My mom will be like, this is really awkward. But he said we wouldn't get the booty if we didn't do this. And in the end, they have to kick me into the audience, and the audience has to keep me up for at least 3 hits, or they have to start the whole service over. And then in the back row, guess who's there? Karch Karai. He jumps up. He's like, what? And then everybody goes to the after party. And I'm gonna have a treasure map for my will. Thank you for just kind of laughing at that. Can you imagine your best friend dies? You're totally, you're heartbroken. You

0: think you know them so well, and you go to the reading of the will, and they hand you a treasure map, you'd be like, oh, this guy is awesome. Get my lucky shovel. But you don't need a shovel, because it turns out it's two kids in Scotland in a church. Okay, I'm sorry. Oops. Cars, homes. You can have it. I don't need it. I want to get rich enough in life that I can afford to release a dozen doves every time I walk into a room. You know, people be like, did you see that guy come out of the bathroom? That was fucking beautiful, honey. We should get doves. I bet that's John Woo's kid. If I win the lottery, I'm repaying the service industry for all the shit they've had to take. I'm opening one restaurant called Thank You for Calling, How May I Help You? Some of you, yes. It is fun. The employees have to pick up the phone and go, thank you for calling, thank you for calling, how may I help you, how may I help you? Makes me laugh and it keeps them in school. That's two birds. I pay the servers $1,000 an hour plus tips. Yeah, so it's like $1,025. On weekends, like $1,032. Depends on if you have a good section. I also give them $500 every time they slap a customer in the back of the head. Go ahead and say it, sensitive side. We're not gonna go to that restaurant and be a part of those shenanigans. Yes, you will. The food's delicious. And everything on the menu's under a dollar because I'm using my lottery money. But here's the hang-up. I'm gonna make the chairs a lot higher than the tables. So people are like, this place is great, but why the hell do we have to eat like this? This is uncomfortable and dangerous. This minestrone is extra hot. I know it's under a dollar, Janet, but I'm having trouble digesting properly. I hate your mom. It'll start fights. You ever watch happy couples fight in public? Isn't it great? They're like, ah, yes, they're miserable too. On Thursdays, everybody at your table can win $750 cash if I come by and put my balls in your drink. It's an awesome promotion. I'm surprised Bennigan's didn't come up with it years ago. People see me walking by, there he is. Hey, why don't you put your balls in my drink? There's no favorites here, you freak. I find time, here you go, young lady. Bloop, bloop. Put them in one at a time. I don't want to splash. I'm very considerate. I've seen other club owners throw both their balls in at the same time. That's going to melt your ice. It's an old episode of Mr. Wizard. Shocks the system or something. I don't know. I'm not going to laugh at this joke. A ball and a martini. I've heard three of them today. I just get sick and tired of these promos for the news when they say, stay tuned at 10 o'clock, local restaurants that you love to eat at. Wait till you find out what we found out. Is there anybody else at home really getting upset? Like going, hey, I don't want to know. That place is great. And they have convenient parking. The worst one that makes your skin crawl? Hotels that you've slept at. And they show a hotel. And you're like, oh man, I was there last week. And they show a room and you're like, that was my room. And they go in there and your stuff's still there and there's a maid with her toothbrush and she's just like, and you're like, whoa, that's not what a Sonicare's for. But it looks three shades whiter, so you're kind of impressed. You're like, what a machine. It was worth $100. 120, I know.
1: Different people, and they raise kids different now. You know, now you see parents in the store and their kids acting up. I won't! Oh, let me tell you something, mister. They get down. You listen, this, you listen here. I am not going to tolerate this behavior. Do you hear me, Sage? This? Can you go around? I'm having a discussion, please. Well, why are you... you tell mother why you're frustrated. I'm listening. Tell me. Uh-huh, you're angry at me. Uh-huh. I'm not giving you your space, okay? I understand that. But the behavior is inappropriate and I will not tolerate it. Do you want a gold star when you get home? Well, you're not gonna get it this way, mister, I'll tell you that. I forgive you, yes. My grandmother never got down to eye level. She would pick me up. Come on, let's go, governor. I can't even buy a bronze. Let's go. Stay in the car. Why are you crying? Well, roll the window down so you can breathe. Míralo. I can't even buy a bra porque me está chingando. They don't have gum here, cabrón, to buy bras. Son of a bitch. Wait till we get home, right? I can't eat you right now because they didn't cameras all over. But when we get home, the way I can feel right now my fist. I'm gonna give you a putazo like, oh my God. We won't even get cable because you're gonna see all the stars in the fucking... I don't wanna hit you, but Miro, you make me. You make me hit you, Mira. I don't like to hit you, but you behave and I gotta, Mira, I can't let you get, listen. Why are you crying now? I barely touch you. You want me to hit you for real? I'll hit you, thick. Come on. Come over here in the closet, Mira, where they try clothes on. Listen. Mira. You're bleeding? Mira, where? Your ear? Oh yeah, Mira, your ear is bleeding. You were like that before, I didn't want to tell you. And what do they do to make you stop crying? You want to go to McDonald's? Do you want to go to McDonald's? I'll take you, I'm not bullshitting, I'll take you. Stop crying. Stop crying. Stop crying. You want a happy meal? Well, then get happy, cabrón. Because they don't like crybabies at McDonald's. All right then. They would hit you, oh my God. Never with a closed fist because they love you. But with an open hand. Boss. Hey, even to get your attention. Hey, stand over here. What are you doing over there? Stand right here. I want you right here. Why? Get the... Míralo, fucking 7 years old. Me está diciendo why? No, that's gonna stop today. When we get home, I'm gonna show you why. Míralo, 7 years old. Me está diciendo why. This is why. You see the hand? I'll wet it. Even when it was good stuff, I want ice cream. Boss. You want ice cream? No, no, I don't want ice cream. Oh, God, my head hurts. Because if you want ice cream, man, I got 31 flavors right here. You want some more?
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4: Last summer, we did our first big family vacation. Well, I should clarify, we went to Disney. Now, if you haven't been to Disney as an adult, just imagine you're standing in line at the DMV. And that's it. Actually, it was Orlando in July, so it was kind of like standing in line on the surface of the sun. Why would we do this to ourselves? Remember when you were a kid and you'd go on vacation, you'd be like, why is Dad always in a bad mood? Now I understand. How can I spend an enormous amount of money, be uncomfortable, and listen to my children complain and whine?
0: Disney.
4: Oh, good. I did figure out what makes Disney truly magical, though. You can walk around sweating your ass off for 12 hours and still gain weight. I know it's 110 out here, but these fries taste great. We eat, you know, because we want to have a good time. Really, that's all a vacation is. Just us eating in a place we've never been. Well, why don't we eat something, and then we'll go and get something to eat. And we'll see that thing we're supposed to see. They probably got a snack bar there, right? After that, we should probably get something to eat, though. Then we'll eat something. We eat because, you know, there's pressure to have fun on your vacation, right? But at Disney, it's like a desperation. You see it on the faces of parents. They're like, this was an enormous mistake. I hope you're having fun. It was either this or send you to college. I stood in line for an hour and 15 minutes for the Dumbo ride. After a minute, I was like, I'm the Dumbo. I'm waiting to see myself. At the end of the line, there's just going to be a mirror and some guy going, Dumbo. Some of those rides at Disney, they make you realize how far we've come with amusement parks. Like, I was on that ride, It's a Small World. I was like, wow, there was a time when people found this entertaining? You could be on acid, you're like, I'm not getting anything here. I think I'll go back to staring at my hand. Yeah, that's better. If only I had two of these. Because a lot of those rides at Disney, they were developed in the 70s. There was no competition. They were making up rides. It was just some guy going, all right, how about a bumper car goes into a dark room and there's a picture of Winnie the Pooh. People stand in line for an hour for that, right? Ooh, here I got another one. What if we hollow out a log and throw them over a waterfall? We got their money. What are they going to do? I have to admit, my favorite ride was the air-conditioned bus back to the airport. Ooh, well worth the wait. Hey, if you don't like Disney, well, then why would you go? I went because I love my children. You know, now there are adults without children that go to Disney, and they're called weirdos. Very nice people, absolutely crazy. Even the Comic-Con people are like, yeah, they're a little frightening. I mean, I got a Batman living room, but these people are scary. But you're a nerd too, Jim. I took so many pictures at Disney. That's all we do, right, as a society. It's like, hey, instead of enjoying this moment, let's take pictures. We take pictures of everyday life and act like we're capturing history. Unbelievable, the cat's asleep. Post that on my Twitter. It's because we have the cameras on our phones. Do we need that? It's not like 10 years ago we were like, I wish I could take a low-quality photo of my dessert. Text it to someone that's not interested. But I can't, so I guess I'll just eat it. As a result, we all have so many photos, all these pictures, and sure, we all want our computers to run slow. But what are we supposed to do with all these photos? I mean, I have more pictures of my children than my father ever looked at me. And I just keep taking them, like, click, click, click. We all do. You click, click, click, download all of them. We don't even weed through them. I'll just get another computer. That'll be my Disney trip computer. We used to have boxes of photos in our closets. Now it's just old computers. Hey, there's our wedding computer. That's my computer when I was single. I should probably destroy that one.
5: Sad. We have all these photos. Everyone has thousands of photos, and besides us, no one else cares. Because really, any photo you're not in is not that interesting. You might act interested, right? You're like, oh, you went to Mexico. How long is this going to take? Because I can fake it for like a minute.
4: I don't even like pictures that I'm in, you know? You ever see a photo of yourself and it kind of ruins your day? For a second, you don't even recognize yourself. You're like, who's that fat guy? Oh, no! Oh,
5: I should call my wife and tell her I love her. I can't believe I'm allowed to wear that color.
6: I got beat up so bad. I didn't even want to punch this guy. I was afraid to punch him because I thought, what if I knock him out? Do you think the 18 other black guys are going to go, oh, good job, you win? Finally, after I'm getting beat so bad, I go, I got to throw a punch. It's my first punch. First punch ever. Do you remember your first punch you ever threw? It doesn't come out the way your brain thinks. You think it's going to come out like you've seen in the movies, you know, like Rocky or Bloodsport or What's Love Got to Do with It? Like just a well-calculated, hey! But that's not what happens, is it? No, your body just takes over, and what you think is, hey! Turns into, ah! And that was my first punch. Hey! Let me walk you through it, okay? My feet go, we're punching, we should do something. So they went like this. My face goes, I don't want to get punched. So he goes back. As my hand goes, there's no real energy in that. And it really hasn't gone anywhere, okay? So that's why the fingers came out. Do you remember black people's hair in 1988? High top fade. That's where my hand landed, in his high top fade. Just whoosh, and I'm thinking, where's my hand? Here's the worst part, okay? In that moment of clarity that you have, and only moments like that, my hand's in his hair, and it dawns on me, I've never touched a black person's hair before. So for a second, I'm like, that's so soft. And this is a little known fact about black people that I'm going to share with you, much like I did with the Asians. This is a little known fact about black people that I'm going to share. And black people, if this is crap, you go, oh, that's BS. I don't believe that. But I'm going to say it and you go, I can't believe white people didn't know that. This is true. Black people, just like crocodiles, fall asleep when you rub them. Do you guys remember the movie Beat Street? When I was a kid, I watched Beat Street. Now, Bert isn't like a tough name. No one hears Bert and thinks like, Shaft, you know, like. It doesn't have any like implications to it. But in Beat Street, I learned how you got respect in the hood is to tag, right? Spray paint for the one white lady that didn't know what PCP was. So that's what I was like, that's what I'll do. That's how I'll get respect in my hood, is I'll start tagging. So I went up, got a can of spray paint in my little gated community I grew up in. I go up to this house and I just I'm the only Bert in this neighborhood. Is gay. The only kid that wanted to play with me was that that you remember you always had like one gay kid in your neighborhood, but you didn't know what gay was yet. They just wanted to play different games than you wanted to play. They're like, who dares me to go in the woods and put a stick in my ass? And you're like, what the fuck? We were going to ride bikes, but...
7: My oldest daughter's going to be 13 next year. That's a big deal. That's a big deal. That's why all the parents ahead of you always go like, that's when you get... I'm not afraid of her teenagehood. It's going to be challenging and difficult, and she'll meet the challenges. You know, I'm always proud of my kid. She's a good kid. Now, some parents are really afraid of their daughters. A lot of dads get scared. They're like, I don't know what to do. I have this friend, his daughter's 15. He's like, she's going to start having sex. I don't know what to do. She's going to have sex. What do I do? I'm like, well, you don't do anything. You don't have a role in that at all. You're her the father. No role. Not supportive or advisory, nothing. But what if she has a bad sexual experience? Oh, she's gonna have a number of those. Oh, yes, she is. Her whole life is gonna be just walking through a blizzard of bad dicks. Just... dicks. Just... Jesus. That was a big one. Holy fuck, I'm just trying to get to work. The little one, the 9-year-old, life's a little simpler. Tap dancing. She takes tap dancing lessons. We started her with tap dancing because we figure by the time she grows up, it'll be the 1930s again. And she'll have this thing she can do that nobody enjoys watching. Do you know who the audience is for tap dancing? The parents of tap dancing students. That's all of it. Because we all have to go to the show at the end of the tap dancing semester. And they have a big theater show, and all the kids get up there. They all tap dance in groups of threes. There's about 6,000 kids. They do about 20 minutes each. So the show's about 7 months long. And everybody dies at the end. But you go because you want to see your kid tap dance. Because that's an amazing thing. Because this was a baby. She was just a baby. She was just like... That's it. And now she's going like this. It's amazing. But you gotta watch all those other kids that you don't love at all. You gotta watch people, grown-ups do it. There's grown-up adult students and they get up there, get off, nobody's here to see you. Nobody. Your parents are dead, you're 52. Nobody came from work, nobody came from work. I take her every Thursday to tap dancing. And we go up to the school, and she puts on her tap shoes, and she goes in the room. I don't go in there. And she tap dances, and I wait outside. Because it's 40 minutes. It's not enough time to go anywhere. So I just sit there and listen to... And she comes out. I'm tired of this. I don't want to go anymore. Good, don't. I don't want to bring you. Quit. I don't care. I don't push my kids into this shit. Because you got to do it too. I don't want to do it. Daddy, I'm tired of soccer. Soccer is out of our lives forever. With those words from thine mouth. Soccer is gone. I don't care. Don't go to school. I don't want to get up at 7. Don't do any of this shit, honey. I don't care. I have money. Just eat the food in the house. Stay home and eat. You and your sister don't have kids. I can cover all of us, and then we all die. That's my goal. I want to make enough money that we can just lock the door and eat the food. That's it. Daddy, what are we doing today? Go to the food room and pick something out and go to bed. That's all that's required of you. People overthink this life shit. People get it all knotted up. I don't know what to do with my life.
8: Like, I don't know, like, what I should be, or, like, I don't know, it's, like, what should I, like, do with my life? Just get food, put food in here, that's it, put food in here. Walk around and look for food. And anytime you see any food, put it in here. Just take it and put it in here. Later, when you feel pressure, shit out the shit in there. That's it. If anybody tries to stop you from doing either of those, murder them. That's it.
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12: Has anyone here been molested as a child? Seriously. I have two friends that have. They're both comics, and they're both fucking realistic about it. I don't give a fuck. It's something I can make jokes about. No one? Because I've never been molested, but I don't understand why, if you've been molested as a child, you get to wear that big Jesus cross for the rest of your life, and nothing you do is wrong. I'm sorry I'm late for work, but I was molested as a child, and I have a lot of issues. I'm sorry that I let you buy me dinner, take me to the movies, and then when you try to kiss me goodnight, I burst into tears and made you listen to my long, awkward stories till dawn. But I was molested as a child. I'm sorry that I only left a quarter cup of milk in the bottom of the container, not nearly enough to eat your Cocoa Puffs, and didn't give a fuck to replace it. But you have to remember that I was touched inappropriately, and people let that slide. And I've never been molested, so I don't know if it's that devastating. But I can't imagine where it would be. Because when you juxtapose that against violence towards children, there's pride in that. People, how many times have you heard that shit? Fuck that. We didn't have no time out as kids. We got our ass kicked. Right, Bobby? High five me. We got our ass kicked. Come on. My dad, I mouthed off to him. He kicked me in the taint, fucking whacked me in the eye with a soup ladle. Fucking gave me stitches. That's right, huh? High five, Bobby. They pride themselves on being beaten, but if you get fucking touched a little bit, I can't go on with my life. No, I've never been molested. But you know what? I've had the shit kicked out of me both as a child and as an adult. And guess what? If at any point in a shit-kicking at any age, including tonight, you stop in the middle and offer me that option of you just fondle me for a while, guess what? I'm going Plan B every time. Oh, yeah, no. Fucking get some Vaseline and grab a handful, fat man in a jumpsuit. Yes, help yourself. Don't worry about a thing there. Creepy, greasy guy with eczema and thick, cloudy, scratched glasses. Yeah, put a digit in me if you have to. Just put down the cocked fist. I don't understand. Child molesting is... I mean, it's become such a buzzword for let the government in your life.
1: because we're protecting you. No, no, we need to regulate porn on the internet because there's child porn and there's predators out there. And guess what? The chances are nobody wants to fuck your kid. Right now, nobody anywhere thinking about fucking your kid. That's the odds. Yeah, I know you hate to think that. I know you want to think that your kid wants, you know, is that hot? And you know, I'm sure child molesters have taste too. Yeah, they probably don't want to fuck your kid. So quit priding yourself and using that as the loophole for the government to come in and fuck up my life because I want to watch a lot of porn. Yeah. They want everything. MySpace. Oh, there's child predators all over MySpace. We need to get fucking involved in the MySpace. We need to regulate it. It's going to be about 7 minutes, and then I'm gone. Okay, just I didn't know if you're pacing back and forth waiting for my drunk ass to get done. Homo.
13: Homo.
1: Homo. Get up here. I'll fucking suck your dick right now. What do you think? It's going to hurt my reputation? Come on, you fucking... nitwit. Fucking homo.
13: I'm talking to Jack. Jack's the homo.
1: Who's that fuck? What's your point? I'm trying to do child molestation bits here, and you're casting aspersions my way. Nobody wants my space. It's because your 13-year-old daughter put a grainy fucking picture of her ass. There's nothing but an ass right up there and says she's 26. So some guy writes, I want to fuck you. Child molesters, there's predators everywhere. No, your fucking daughter's a whore. And guess what? Here's the kicker. Hang on, I just want to pause to be even more unpopular. Guess what, people? Your 13-year-old... she's ready to fuck. Yeah, yeah. Remember that with all the fucking predator child molestation? Yeah, she's ready to fuck. Yeah, she is.
14: We lived together before we got married. People ask, when did you guys move in? When did you guys decide you're going to do that? I'm like, I don't really know. One day she was there, and then she just sort of never left. That was it. Women don't necessarily tell you when they move in. Do you understand that? They just slowly invade your shit, like Germany. Every day you find new shit at your house. Yeah. They don't say like, hey, can you make me a key? They just come in. You start to see things that you've never seen before. Toothbrushes, and then her iPod. Then you start to see pictures of people that you never even met before. You don't know who these people are. It's a picture of some dude with a sombrero on your refrigerator. You're like, who the fuck is that guy? I've never been to Cancun. And one day all your shit's just gone. It's just gone. I used to have stuff. Things. They weren't nice things, but they were my things. I had a Nike swoosh in a frame. Yeah. I was like, oh shit, look at that dope-ass Nike swoosh. Frame that shit. Oh. I was black for 2 years of my life. I don't know what to tell you guys. It was an era of blackness. Came home one day, all of it was gone. Just gone. Replaced with wicker hearts and sconces with candles. Remember sconces? Yeah. Sconces hold candles. I had 48 candles in a one-bedroom apartment. I had no idea why. I was like, look at this, sweetheart. This is called a light switch. I pay the utility bill every month. We don't need the cathedral here, okay? But she went to bed early, and it was my job to put them out. I was like an altar boy at the end of the night, putting out all the candles. I used to have one pillow on my bed. One. Yeah, it had brown stains on it, and I folded it 4 times, and I put it behind my head. But I miss it. I do. You know why? I have 14 pillows on my bed. 14. No human being needs 14 pillows to sleep. I Googled that shit. Paraplegics need 3 at the most. Yes. For safety. But the worst part was, she would go to work early in the morning, and guess whose job it was to make the bed? Yeah, the unemployed comedian right over here. Every day I'd be sweating at 11:30 in the morning trying to remember where the unicorn pillow goes. I'd also try to remember where that log goes. Where does that log go? At the bottom or the top? What does it do? Meanwhile, I was watching Maury Povich trying to figure out whose baby it was. Was it Darnell's baby? Or Laquan's baby? I'm not sure whose baby it is. It's got Laquan's eyes, but it could still go either way in my mind. And then she'd come home. Every day. There was not one day where she didn't come home. Sometimes I sit at home going, oh, maybe she won't come home today. Oh, there she is! Yay! Love of my life. And that's when the talking, the communication process happened. Yeah. Yeah, back then it was just her and I. There were no kids, distractions at all. It was just her and I. She had a lot to say all day long. My wife, I was positive, had a metaphorical box. And she would take her thoughts all day and she would just drop them into this box. Like, ooh, this is a good topic of conversation. Ooh, can't wait to talk about this when I get home. And when she would get there, she would just vomit the box onto my face like some sort of verbal bukkake. I was just taking, oh! Prepositional phrases off my eyelids. Tell me stories about people I don't even know who she was talking about. But you have to pay attention. You have to match intensity. That's the key. She would tell me these stories about a woman, and it didn't matter who the woman was. She'd be like, can you believe that this woman said that? I'd be like, babe, she's a bitch. And she's always been a bitch. From day one, I told you about that woman. Don't trust her. I wouldn't even know who it was she was talking about. It didn't matter. You just have to match the intensity. She would stare at me like a hawk to make sure I was listening to every word that came out of her mouth. I want to be an actress. I'm going to be a writer. What are you watching? SportsCenter. What are you going to watch next? The same fucking SportsCenter. The same one. They're talking through the highlights. It got to the point, I'm a comedian. I would get home late from work every night. I would have to sneak into my very own bed, just praying that I didn't ruffle the sheets too much. Because if I did, boom, she was right here, my feet are, my back are, I hate my job. Do you love me? So I just thought she was like a T-Rex. If I didn't move, she couldn't see me. Or I'd say, do you want to have sex? And right to fucking sleep. Those are the magic words. Do you want to fuck? No, let's just spoon. Yeah, let me hold an erection for 8 hours. That sounds like fun. Yeah, sounds like a blast.
13: But one thing you realize when you travel around the world is that America is a great country. It is. It is a great country. This is a great country we live in, you guys. It really is. It really is. And you know, we're all citizens, you know, we're all citizens. And I mean, some of us have green cards. Some of us have green cards. It's all right. And some of us are illegal. That's fine. It's all inclusive, all right? We're not building any walls here. Lou Dobbs is not in the house. Don't worry about it. We're going to keep you. But we all have stories, you know, we all, like a lot of immigrants, everyone, immigrants came to this country. And I was 6 years old when I came to this country. I was 6 years old. And when you first come to this country, you try and blend in as much as you can. So I would do whatever it took to blend in. I would play baseball. I would eat apple pie. I would eat apple pie while playing baseball. Whatever it took. And things would be going great. I'd be at the playground playing with my friends, Sam, Brett, Jesse. Life is good. Sure, my name is Maz, but they don't know where that's from. They don't know, right? Everything's cool. Until my dad would come by to pick me up. And he would show up in his Mercedes-Benz, which is a standard Persian issue car. And he would have the car filled with the entire family. For some reason, we can't go anywhere with two of us. There's got to be like 50 of us in the car. I don't know why. Anytime you see a car filled with people, it's either Middle Easterners or Mexicans. It's one of those two. Even for short trips, my dad would be like, okay, everybody in the car. We're going two blocks to pick up Moms. Get grandmother in there. Get grandma, everybody. Get the rooster. Put the rooster in the car. Put the rooster. We can't leave the rooster at home alone. Rahim the rooster. Put him in the car. Put him in the car. And they would show up at the park, this car filled with people. I'd be like, oh my God, why'd they bring the whole village? And I wouldn't look, I wouldn't look. And then my dad would get out of the car and he'd be reeking of cologne, which we love to do. We don't like put on two sprays. We pour the whole bottle on ourselves, which is why Middle Easterners, we would never make good burglars. We'd not be good burglars. Because the homeowner would smell us in the middle of the night. They'd be like, is that Armani? I smell Armani. Like, I just came to rob one rug. One rug. I put on Armani in case. You never know. How are you? You good? It's great. Good to see you. I did not know you lived here. How are you? Yes. Can I take the rug, please? I just want the rug. We'd never be good burglars because we pour that stuff on. So my dad would get out of the car. I'd be smelling him for 50 yards out. I'd be like, oh my God, why do you use the whole bottle? Still avoiding him. And then he would call for me with his thick Persian accent. He would call for me, Maziar! Time to go home! Let's go home! And I'd be like, oh my God, I don't know who that is. I think he's trying to kidnap me. That's Al-Qaeda in the car. And my father would be like, son, you should be proud. You should be proud, son. We are Persians, son. You should be proud. We had an empire. We had an empire. 2,000 years ago, we had an empire. Right now, it's being remodeled. Right now, it's more like a duplex. It's a duplex. But one day, empire. Empire.
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16: Well, it's probably obvious to most of you I'm a farmer. God help me, I don't know how I managed to get a farm. My credit score is 6. I've been in LA for 15 years, and it's just so full of shit out there. And I've lived urban my whole life. I was in New York, LA, downtown Cincinnati, and urban. And I wanted to go rural. I wanted somewhere different. I'm trying to write a book, and I thought, well, that'll be an excuse. I go out there, and it's a little creepy. I don't know if any of you have ever lived rural. But man, I don't even have a sodium light on my barn. I mean, the sun goes down, it's just pitch black. Did you know that at night, a possum walking through a cornfield sounds exactly like three men with an axe?

0: And what kind of owl makes this sound? You're gonna die. You're gonna die. I live so far out there, Domino's Pizza will not even deliver to my place. You call Domino's, oh, we don't come that far. You've got to drive up to the Newmarket Community Center about 6 miles up the road, pull in the parking lot and flash your lights like it's a drug deal. Just, yeah. Do you have the pizza? Yes, do you have the money? Of course I've got the goddamn money. Here, did anyone follow you here? Of course not, they all drive tractors. I lived out there for a month before I figured out that red stick on the mailbox wasn't a country 911 system. I decided I'm smart, so I called out the agricultural extension agent for Hillsborough, Mr. Grimes. I had him come out, and they come out for free, and he looks at the highest and best use of the land, and took soil samples, and talked to me about my lifestyle, and then said the best thing for me to plant was a for sale sign in the front yard. I don't know how I'm going to do with livestock out there. I want to get livestock, but, you know, I've had the place about 6 months, and... I had 5 barn cats when I bought the place. I have 1 left. 1! How do you kill barn cats? You ever been around them? They're the most hardy, tenacious, feral son of a bitches. You know what happened? I got too disconnected from nature. That's what happened. See, I get up early on the farm. I'm up every day, 10, 10:30 at the most. Right? You know. Drinking coffee, trying to get rid of the ambient hallucinations. And I would be out there, and every morning I would see there's this big red-tailed hawk that lives on my farm. I always circle. I'm like, God, that's pretty, that hawk. I wonder what the hell they eat. And then I'd go feed the cats, but I quit feeding them in the barn. I started putting a big bowl of food out in the middle of the yard. Yeah, I was essentially laying bait. Jesus, that cat can fly. That science diet's good stuff. I have 1 cat left. He's never more than that far off my heel when I'm walking around. My cat was with me. First day of hunting season, I killed 2 deer out there. 2 deer on my farm. In fact, I was dressed exactly like this. I was getting ready to drive into Cincinnati Airport to go to fly to a gig somewhere. And I had some time to kill. And I look out, and about 1,000 yards out there in the pasture, I see this little brown spot laying there I hadn't seen before. And I said, well, that's a deer. Somebody's gut shot a deer, and it ran off. It died in that field. I'm going to go check that out. Come on, kitty. So I schlep all the way out this field. I'm out there picking, going through the mud and the crap and over barbed wire and everything else. And I finally get out there, and it's not a deer at all. It's this piece of metal culvert pipe. And I'm like, oh, shit. And I just, gong, kick it. Well, when I do this, these 2 huge deer leap up out of the brush. And, whoa! Whoa, look at that, kitty! Stay, stay. And I kid you not, as soon as I spooked those deer, these 3 hunters, who I hadn't even seen up to this point, pop up from behind some logs and just blow the fucking deer away. They never said a word to me, just looked at me and just... And I don't know what kind of homo they thought I was out there. Because I didn't look like I was hunting. I looked like some art gallery owner who'd been kidnapped and held for ransom and had gotten away. Run, we got away, don't pay the ransom. Run, kitty. I felt like an asshole because, you know, I'm trying to fit in with these people, you know? Those guys looked at me, that's your hunting cat? Yeah, there's not a lot going on there. It's well, Nybert's auto repair just got a new pop machine. Takes dollars. People from the laundromat are coming down to make change. They're not even buying pop. That's bullshit. That's why I moved, to get away from that kind of crap. Trying to get in better shape out there. I thought, oh, well, I'll get in a little better shape living out here in the rural area.
1: I think my favorite story about my son happened when he was 12. He misspelled the phrase hairy penises. He misspelled the phrase hairy penises. Were you what, more like surprised, or did you really not hear it? What? He did. That doesn't seem... He was talking about the Bible a second ago. Now his son's gay? This is crazy. No, that's not what I said. I said he misspelled the phrase hairy penises. And I know that because I checked the browser history on my computer. So anyways, just to let you guys know what's going on over at my place. I got home one night and my laptop was shut. My laptop is never shut. And that concerned me because earlier that afternoon I'd heard my daughter talking about how hot the battery gets and how neat the crisscross pattern of the keyboard looks. So immediately I thought she had tried to make a panini. When I opened up my laptop and did not find a sandwich, I became extra suspicious and logged on, and there it was. So I brought the computer into my son's room, and I know he wasn't sleeping because normally when I wake him up, his head shoots off the pillow with wide eyes and he looks through me and it scares the shit out of me. But this night I said, hey, are you awake? And he went, what? Huh? Father, you startled me. I must have drifted off into sleepland. Shut up, you little asshole. And I said, hey, did you use my computer tonight? And here's how a 12-year-old boy denies something. They repeat all the words in the question, along with the word no or some form of it, right? Use my computer tonight? Tonight, no. Computer? Mm-mm. Use it? I don't even know how to use it. You probably used it and forgot because you're old. That's right, I am old. Well, here's what this old guy's going to do. I'm going to go ahead and read off the browser history. And you let me know when you're uncomfortable and you want me to stop. And begin. BMX half pipe. Half pipe, no. BMX is not even a word. You need a vowel to be a word, Dad. Yeah, you do. God, you're so smart. YouTube, how to fake break your ankle. Dad, you know I don't have ankles. This is a witch hunt. Good use of the term witch hunt. I'm proud of you. But not completely because you have ankles, jackass. Hairy penines. I don't even know what a penine is. I don't either, you little shit. But I know what you were trying to spell. Then he yelled at the top of his lungs, I'm not gay. I don't care if you are. It's not why I'm in here. I came in here to tell you not to search that stuff on my computer. Use your mother's computer for that. As I was leaving, just out of curiosity, why did you do that? And he goes, well, I'm 12. I'm going to get hair on my penis pretty soon. I want to see what it's going to look like. Oh, my God. So you put out an APB on the World Wide Web. Do you know how embarrassing it is to be 50% responsible for that much stupid? I said, buddy, you can't do that, because what's going to happen is someone's going to see that you're searching that, and they're going to invite you into a chat room. And from that chat room, they'll invite you down to the local park with promises of cotton candy and lemonade. And you're half me, and I have a sweet tooth, so you like at least one of those things. You'll go down that swirly slide you like with the tube around it, shoot out the bottom, hairy penine right in your forehead. I said, if you have a question about that stuff, you have to ask me. Next words out of his mouth. So what's a dildo? But I told him, it's somebody who misspells hairy penises.
2: I got thinking about baseball and how games are marketed today. You know, you go to a game manufacturer and they figure everything out and decide whether the game is right for the public or not, and then they market it. And it got me to thinking, supposing Abner Doubleday had called one of the game manufacturers with this new invention of his called baseball. Now, I think a phone conversation would have taken place something like this. Hello, Olympic Games. What can I do for you, Mr. Double A? You've got a game. How many couples? 18 people? That's a hell of a lot of people. Well, the ideal game is, two, three couples, come over to the house, they get a little smashed, and, you can't play it in the house either. I see you got two things right there against you. All right, tell me about it. All right, you got nine guys on each side. Yeah. And you got a pitcher and a catcher. And they throw this ball back and forth. And that's all there is to it? All right. A guy from the other side stands between them with a bat. I see. And he just watches him. Oh, I see. He swings at it. He may or he may not swing at it. Depending on what? If it looked like it were a ball. What's a ball, Mr. Doubleday? You've got this plate. Uh-huh. And as long as it's above the knees, but below the shoulders... Yeah. No, go ahead. I'm listening. Yeah. It's a strike. Three strikes and you're out. And three balls. Not three balls. Four balls. Why four balls, Mr. Double?

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1: Read your Bible. Bible states, first, there was Adam and Eve, two lovely people, running around the garden together. And they're really grooving, you know. Now, Adam is the man. The man remains constant. He is always... See, that's the man. See, now the woman remains constant, but she's always, come here. Oh, get away. You know, and the guy is always, I'll do anything.
2: Anything you say. Like,
1: eat these mud pies.
2: Oh, yes, I love them.
1: Here, eat this tree.
2: Yes,
1: You know, meanwhile, she's here, come here. Oh, get away. See? So she was fooling with Adam. I know what went on, man. I know women. I married a woman, and I know what's going on. I know, man, that she was saying to him, oh, you come here. And then she ran out of things for him to go around eating, see? Couldn't figure out what she would have for him to eat, see? So then she pulled the apple off, knowing that she was out of line. Bit it, crunch. Then really she was uptight, and he's over there. She said, here, bite this apple. He said, yeah, crunch. Next thing you know, there's the Lord. Okay, everybody, out of the pool. Out, get out, everybody.
3: So I think it goes without saying, we got to mention a lot of beautiful gals in the room, a lot of ladies. Well, not you, but a couple are pretty hot, I'll tell you. And, just kidding. Very attractive, I can't see anything. That's what's cool about the Midwest. It's cool to come out here because men are still men out here. You guys are men, you know? Yeah, right? Look at you, sir. You look like you killed a gay. Yeah, there you go. Yes, still men. I live in New York. You know, it's different out there. Everybody's wearing skinny jeans and crying. You know, it's weird. Nobody can change a tire, but they all have beards, you know? It's a weird thing. I wish I was a little manlier. I'm not a manly guy. I don't even like sports, you know? My best friend, huge baseball fan. He just found out his favorite baseball player is on steroids. Totally bummed out about it. And I was like, dude, what do you care really? What's the difference? And he goes, well, how would you feel if your favorite porn star was on Viagra? And I was like, well, honestly, it's a little weird. You think my favorite porn stars are men? That's a little strange, right? What straight man is watching porn and going, oh, I wish those girls would get out of the way. I can't see Peter. I love that guy. Get those tits out of there. He's my favorite. Also, how can you compare porn to baseball, all right? One is America's greatest pastime. The other one is baseball. Not a manly guy. I actually dated a girl for 7 years. She dumped me out of the blue because she said I wasn't manly enough for her. And at the time, I liked her so much, I was like, I'll do anything you want. What do you want me to do? Work out? Join the army? Hit you? Whatever you need, I'll do it. I'll do anything. I'll do it. And she was like, look, I just need a manlier guy. I was like, tell me what you want and I'll do it. She's like, all right, fine. I want a guy who will pay for everything, support me financially, always drive, always open the door for me, protect me. I'm like, let me stop you right there. Not a man. Good Lord, of course you want to date that guy. That guy sounds amazing. I would date that guy. Yeah. Yeah, my friends be like, hey, Mark, are you gay now? I'm like, hold on. You haven't met Jeff. This guy's incredible. Here to beat up my high school bully, paid off my student loans. We're getting lobster tonight. God, he treats me well, but the sex is brutal. Brutal sex. I am in a lot of pain here. I actually bumped into a girl on the street in Manhattan recently that I used to, fuck. Yeah. She was a fun gal, real tomcat in the sack, real firecracker, but she would always say things in bed that would just kind of backfire. Like, I remember one time she looked me right in the eye. She goes, around me, I never want to see your dick soft. And I know she was trying to sound hot, but it just came off as terrifying. Yeah. I felt like I was in a boxing movie. I was like, come on, buddy, don't go down. Hang in there. You can do it. A few more rounds. Come on. I gotta be honest, ladies, once she said that, I had to end it with her. I had to stop seeing her. Because, ladies, you gotta realize, the soft penis, that's who guys really are. Right? That's the real guy deep down, all right? Everybody loves a boner, but that's not the real you. Right? That's the cool guy. That's you at a job interview or a cocktail party. I'm the guy

0: 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You see what I'm saying? The boner's amazing. I have way more in common with my soft, wrinkly, disgusting, flaccid penis than I ever will with my erection. 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
1: My car got stolen from me, but not before I took a road trip. One of the best road trips of my life, man. Let me tell you who was in the car. I'm driving. I got my buddy Armando riding shotgun. He's another fluffy guy. We call him Sexy Bitch. His wife calls him Sexy. He's my Sexy Bitch! In the backseat behind me is my buddy Martin. Next to him is my friend Felipe, the knucklehead who doesn't know when to shut up. Anyway, we're driving from LA to Phoenix to go perform at one of the comedy clubs, right? We take off. We're passing by all these Indian casinos. We're on the freeway, right? And the freeway starts getting smaller and smaller. It gets to the point where all of a sudden it's two lanes, right? And these cars start going around me. I said, oh, hell no. I'm driving a tank. I'm not about to let all these cars go around me. Next car that tries to pass me, I'm going to mess with them. I'm going to cut them off. So I'm looking in the rearview mirror. I'm waiting. And I see a little silver dot. Well, the silver dot turned out to be a Jetta with two hoochies in it. Right? Now, see, some of you guys are going, how do you know there were hoochies? Because my buddy Martin was in the back seat going, I feel a disturbance in the force. Right, so I see them in the mirror, and they try to go around me, and as soon as they try to go around, I cut them off. I'm cutting them off. They're getting all mad. Whatever. In the back seat, my friend Felipe is yelling at me, right? He's like, fool, what the hell are you doing? What are you doing, fool? I go, bro, relax. It's okay. Fool, you're going to get in trouble. You're going to get pulled over. Will you relax? It's cool. You're going to get stopped, fool. Shut up. Don't worry about it. I'm not paying attention. I don't notice a California highway patrolman pulling up from behind. And sure enough, he hits the whoo. I look at the speedometer, 102. Oh, yeah. Oh, my heart dropped, man. I was like, ah! Oh, it brought the bitch out. You know what I'm talking about? Ah! I freaked out. I pulled over to the side as quick as I could. I'm freaking out. The little Jetta that was behind me with the two hoochies, they got pulled over because they were going just as fast. I'm in the front seat of my car freaking out. Oh my God, I can't believe I'm going to jail. I can't believe this is happening. Oh my God, I'm so stupid. I'm on the verge of tears. From the back seat, my friend Felipe's like, fool, what are you crying for? What are you crying for, fool? You're not the one with weed in his pocket, are you? You have weed in the car? I told you to slow down, didn't I? But no, Pikachu knows everything. Oh, shoot. All right, everybody, be cool, be cool. Roll down your window. Woo, woo, woo, woo. All right, air at the car. Air at the Mondo, fart, do something. I don't care. Air. The police officer comes over to the window, looks in, sees my face, recognizes me from Comedy Central. It's perfect, man. He's like, hey, hey, I recognize you. You're a comedian. And I'm looking at him like, yeah, you're that guy from Comedy Central. You're that guy that does a joke about his buddy at the hotel, and you crank call him, and you talk like a girl, and you go, but it was funny, huh? Oh, that's my favorite joke. I hate to do this to you, but you see, we got a situation with two cars involved here. I need your license and registration. Oh, sure, here you go. Give him the info. He goes back to the Jetta, right, with the two hoochies. Meanwhile, I'm telling everybody in the car, check it out. The cop just recognized me from TV. Maybe if we crack some jokes, make him laugh, maybe he won't take the car. I don't care if I get a ticket, but as long as he doesn't take the car. My buddy Armando, dude, crack some jokes, be silly. Martin, what? Dude, tell him about psychos and hoochies.
2: Felipe, what, fool?
1: Shut the hell up. So the cop comes back over to the window, looks in again, and he goes, I gotta ask you, what the hell were you doing? Before I could think of something creative to say, from the back seat.
2: Fool, he was testing the suspension.
1: Oh, God, this pothead's gonna get me killed. I go, officer, please don't pay attention to my friend Felipe. He's always making comments like that. Don't pay any attention to him. That's the guy from the story at the hotel when I crank called him. That's the guy I crank called. That's the guy who was like, but it was funny. That's him right there. I'm sorry. He's just trying to get me in trouble. Please, I was paying no attention. I'm really, really sorry.
3: Whatever.
1: So he goes back to his squad car, right? He has a computer, and he has the IDs, and he starts swiping the IDs in the computer, right? And all the info comes up. The whole time he's doing that, he's being heckled from the back seat of my car. All I hear from the front seat is this.
2: Hey, fool! Thank God you have a computer! Last week we got stopped in Mexico. That fool had a Rolodex.
1: The cop starts dying. That son of a bitch, that's funny. He goes over... keeps dying, right? Meanwhile, I look in the mirror, I go, oh, we got him going. I tell my buddy Mondo in the front seat, dude, give me my CDs. He hands me my book of CDs. I take out my Bad Boys 2 soundtrack and I pop it in the player. Song 3 is the theme song to Cops. I tell my buddy Felipe, dude, tell me when the cop starts walking towards the cars.
2: Okay, fool, here it comes.
1: I cranked that song as loud as I could, man. I was like, What you gonna do? Best part, now the cop is walking to the beat. Even better than that, the Hoochies and the Jetta can hear the music and they're freaking out. They're like, we're gonna be on TV. The cop goes to the Jetta, gives the Hoochies a ticket, lets them go. Looks at our car, right? And at this point, we're like halfway through the song. We're like, everybody gonna beat on rocket. Please don't give it no break. I'll done soldier, not my liver, not my dick. But leave me, not my catcher, not my catcher. KK, hey, hey, bad boys, bad boys. We all have an arm out the window like a bunch of dorks. The cop comes over to the window and he's dying. Shut it off! Ah! We're all trying to fight the laughter. Finally, I maintain my composure. I look over at the cop and I'm like, yes, sir. He hands me my license and the registration and he tells me, Gabriel, I want you to do me a big favor. I want you to keep this tank under 100. You think you can do that? Mm-hmm. Yes, sir. Good. Do that for me. Keep on doing what you do, and you have yourself a nice day. Oh, wait. That's it? No ticket? Nope. I don't know what possessed me to look at this man and go, why? How come the girls got a ticket? I was going way faster than they were. How come they got a ticket and I didn't? And he tells me, because they didn't make me laugh. You don't understand, Gabriel. I've been on the force now for 22 years, and this is hands down the funniest damn traffic stop I've ever been a part of. Do you have any idea how hard it is to give two hoochies a ticket while listening to Cops? I damn near pissed myself. I swear to God, this is going in the books as one of the funniest things that ever happened to a police officer when he pulls someone over. The only story better than this one is a buddy of mine pulled over some fat guy that gave him donuts.

0: So now, you be careful there and go on about your business and be safe, okay? I said, you got it, sir. So he starts walking away. And just as he starts walking away, from the back seat. Hey, fool. So I guess that means I can keep my weed, right? I turn around to yell at my friend, and it's too late. The cop is at the window. What did you say? Fool, you heard me. I said, I guess that means I can keep my weed, right? Oh, you think this is a joke, don't you, buddy? You think that just because I let your friend here go, because I like him and I like what he does, you think I'm going to let you go? I don't know you, and I don't like you. I smell what's in this car. Step out of the vehicle right now. We're going to search you. Oh, I'm so scared. You hear that, Gabriel? He's going to search me, fool. This guy's a riot, man. Fool, I like you, man. I like you. Son, you think this is a joke? Come on, fool. You just said you like him because you're funny. I'm funny, too. Fool, I'm funnier than Gabriel. Why are you giving me a hard time? Son, strip out of this car right now. Fool, whatever. Ooh. Then he points the gun at his face. Son, strip out of the car. Oh, the look on my friend's face changed dramatically. The look on his face when he pointed a gun at it, whoo! Priceless.
1: Are you serious, fool? I'm gonna go to jail? I'm gonna go to jail?
0: Cop was like, nah. But that was funny, huh? Thank you guys very much. I'll see you guys later, DC.

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2: I made some upgrades in my life. Sometimes you have to upgrade your life. There are things that you need to do. You need to invest in yourself and your soul. I wanted to get a new vehicle, and I was thinking, what do I want to get? And I'm talking to my buddies, and I'm like, what do you think? What should I get? What's something badass that when I'm driving around, I'll feel like a BA? That's a badass. I shortened it. And I wanted some suggestions. What would make me feel like a badass motherfucker? A BAMF, a BAMF. Again, I just shortened everything. You know, nobody says, I'm gonna go buy a new car that makes me look like a shithead. Something dilapidated that when I'm driving around, people point and laugh at me and my existence. So I was talking to my friends and I was like, what do you think, guys? What should I get that's BA that I'm gonna feel cool driving around? And my friends were making suggestions. You should get a Hummer too. Get one of those H2s, man, that's badass. And I looked at my friends and I said, I don't want a Hummer 2 because people already have that and I don't want something that people already have. So this is what I went out and got and it's working out awesome. I've been driving around a cement truck. I put neon underneath. I get 50-inch rims that I made myself in my basement out of aluminum foil and ornaments. Yeah, and you know that big thing that turns in the back? My buddies are in there rolling around. I padded it, don't worry, I padded it. They have a blasty back there. They love it. I throw treats in the back. I throw Jolly Rancher watermelon candies and they suck on treats and they roll around while I drive the CT2004, that's what I call it. I'm gonna put my foot down. I'm gonna make a stance right now. I'm gonna say this. Watermelon is the only good flavor of Jolly Rancher candies. I will say that. Thank you for agreeing with me. If you say sour apple, I will stab you in the jaw. Sour apple sucks. If you believe that sour apple is good, you meet me in the lobby after the show. I'll be the guy stabbing jaws. There's not too many of us out there. Just look for the guy stabbing jaws. That's me. Come up, say hello, and I'll stab you in the jaw.
3: I want to write, you know, because I like the reading. I read weird things, though, you know. I was reading recently about the walkie-talkie, and I read it was a military invention, which surprised me, because usually military stuff has strong names, you know, Apache helicopter, Tomahawk missile, walkie-talkie. That slipped through the cracks. The general talking to some guy, what do you have there, soldier? Well, it's a new communication device. It's untethered, which will enable the troops to speak effectively when they're in the field. What's it called? Walkie-talkie! Look, I'm walking and I'm talking. Now you walk in talking, general. I'm walking and talking. Are you walking and talking? I like it, soldier. What's this explosive device? The whammy kablammy! And this is the rooty tooty aiming shooty!
4: At this point, it was 5 in the morning. We'd been arguing all night and we hadn't slept. I had to catch a flight at 6:20 a.m. out of Newark Airport to Los Angeles for a show I was doing that night. At this point, I'm overtired and I'm angry and I'm late. I'm stuffing my things in my roller suitcase and I walk out of our apartment. It's 5 a.m., that part of the morning before the Earth even exists, before they've programmed the Matrix or whatever. You walk out of your apartment, part of the road isn't even there. There's a guy with a laptop going, "We need a road, stat! What's the code for building, tank?" you know, you get to the airport, the news hasn't even started yet, it's just an anchor looking around, like, what are you up to? And I get to the kiosk, and I print up my ticket, and I bring it to the security lady, and she looks at it, and she goes, well, that ain't your gate. Like, I guess they changed the gate, but the way she said it was as though I had participated in the decision to change the gate. I was like, I was not involved in this process. I wasn't even CC'd. Like, as though I had gone to the kiosk and been like, B-22, like hell, I'm flying out of B-22. And then I'd Photoshop my own ticket, printed it up, and been like, this is where I'm going. You know, I'm not that aggressive as a traveler. So I was like, well, where is this gate? She goes, it's in another terminal. You got to take a tram. She points to the tram, and I start walking my roller suitcase, and I hear her say, and you better run. Like, I guess I was late at that point, so I start running, and the roller suitcase does not enjoy running. The roller suitcase is like, I don't want to run. Wheels. And I was like, I don't want to run either, but this is what we have to do. I tell you what, when we get to the hotel, I'll walk in circles for a few hours. And I get to the tram, and it has that feature where it says how many minutes before the next tram arrives, and it says 0 minutes. I was like, perfect, that's exactly how long I wanted to wait. But the tram's riding away. I was like, that's -1 minute. And then it says 10 minutes, and I'm experiencing that psychological downward spiral, like, oh, great, I'm going to miss my flight, and then I'm going to miss every flight from now on, and then I'm going to miss my family reunion, and then I'm not going to have a family, and then I'm going to be a crack whore. And it's like, all of a sudden, I'm a crack whore, but it's just because I missed this one flight, and I can feel the cancer forming in my body in real time. I get on the next tram 10 minutes later, and I run to the gate, and I'm sweaty, and I'm out of breath, but I'm on time. And I'm so relieved that I sit down in the chair at the gate and I fall asleep. And I wake up to the sound of the door shutting. I jump up and the door's closed and I am on the sad side of the door. The happy side has an airplane and a pilot. The sad side is me and the Cinnabon lady. Normally, I'd be very excited if it were just me and the Cinnabon lady. I'm a big fan of pastries the size of a baby that have enough calories for a year. I think that's an effective use of time. But in this instance, I needed someone who could communicate with the people on the plane. And the Cinnabon lady is not very well connected in the airline community. I was like, do you know these people? She was like, all I know is the white stuff goes on the Cinnabon.
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12: Just saying, we all need each other. The new races don't even hate all minorities. They just hate the ones they can beat. That's why they ain't mad at no big swollen black nigga with dreads and shit. They ain't fucking none of them up at all. It's always some 17-year-old light-skinned nigga that look like he just had a backpack on and got a belly full of Yoo-Hoo and he end up dead. I keep saying, praise Jesus, let one of these racists run up on me at a gas station, bless God, and tell me my music is too loud. And see if I don't shut off music for the both of us. Fuck is you shooting niggas for in the backseat? They can't even reach the radio. Races ain't shit. We all need each other. Fuck the dumb shit. Everybody's life is too hard. Minorities, our life is already fucked up. Tell the fucking truth. Not to say white people, y'all's ain't fucked up, but y'all's fucked up and I'm fucked up. Two separate cadences. For white people, this is fucked up. Good, good, good, good, good, good, good. Fucked up. Good, good, good, good, good, good, good. Fucked up. But nigga, it's a whole different cadence. It's just fucked up, fucked up, fucked up, fucked up, fucked up, fucked up, fucked up, fucked up, fucked up, fucked up, fucked up. Have you double dutching in your own shit? We all need each other, is my point. The racists done got out of control. These motherfuckers got time to be mad at breakfast commercials. What the fuck? When did a racist care about a balanced breakfast? These racists mad at Cheerio commercials. I was mad at the Cheerio commercial too, but I was mad for a completely non-racist reason. I was mad that a white woman and a black man would get together and feed their baby Cheerios. That don't have no flavor at all. You couldn't have gave the little nigger some Count Chocula or Cocoa Puffs or something. Taught her about our heritage for crying out loud. Just saying, the racist is getting out of control. These motherfuckers got mad at me because I wasn't mad at Paula Deen. What the fuck, motherfucker? I can't be mad at everybody. Have you not seen my life, motherfucker? Who did you think I was finna judge? I'm on my fifth second chance right now. What did you think I was gonna say? First of all, I can't even really be mad at her, cause I'm a fan. I done seen what this bitch can do with 45 minutes and 12 sticks of butter. You ain't just finna tell me what the fuck she said. I ain't saying she didn't say it. I'm saying I would like to hear the context in which she said it. It might have been all right. She might have said, hurry up with them niggas chicken. Don't make niggas wait all day on pork chops.
13: Well, I'm a parent. When you do stupid stuff as parents, you try not to, but you eventually do something stupid. I was out in the front yard with my boy the other day, and he was playing with his little friend, and he hit his friend. And I went off to him and I said, hey, we don't hit. He looked at me like, here's your sign, Dad. These kids got respect for nothing anymore, man. They tear stuff up, they ride on it. You know why? Because nobody disciplines their kids anymore. Everybody's scared if they spank their kids, they're going to go to jail, which is sad, but it's true. Some people still know how to discipline. When they caned that kid over in Singapore, I was singing the Singapore National Anthem that day. I guarantee you he won't spray paint no more cars. I bet he don't even join art class. And if I'd have been his daddy, I'd have gone over to Singapore and I'd have bought that stick. And I'd have nailed it right above his bedroom door. And every time he started screwing around, I'd be like, hey, hey, hey, hey. Don't make me call Mr. Fuji. Because I will pay his airfare. I'll tell you how bad we've gotten with discipline. The other night, my wife and I went to dinner with this California couple friends of ours. And they're nice people, but they're California parents. When they say stuff like, just let the children express themselves. Alrighty. That's your boy up on the building with a deer rifle just expressing himself? So we're out to dinner with them. They got a little four-year-old boy. Now I know boys will be boys because I got one myself. But I was raised the way y'all were raised. When you went out to dinner with your parents, you could talk and enjoy the conversation. But you didn't act up because you didn't want to hear this. Hey, you want me to take you outside? No, sir. Because outside, there are no witnesses. I'm going to tell you something. I walked by many a Mater D and heard him mumble, he's going to get his butt whipped. And you could tell the kids had got a whipping when they came back in because they were doing that lip sucking thing. That... So we're having dinner with.
14: That's not the worst story. We live together now, and I have found my great love. I know that because she asked me to do crap I hate to do, and I do it gladly. Do dishes? Yeah, baby. You make dinner? Sure, I'm on it. Want me to wash your car? Whatever you want. Clean the toilets? I'm here. You know why? Because I love you, I'm happy, and I'm whipped. So she asked me to make the bed one night. I'm like, all right, I'll make the bed. But I'll make the bed like a damn man makes a bed. I tuck it in 4 feet all the way around. I got a staple gun. Kapow, kapow, kapow! Bed's made. Because I only want to make it once every fiscal year. But when you make a bed with that kind of expertise, you have a tendency to short sheet it a tad. And she's 5'11". So she got in bed that night, and the sheet came up to her hip. She's like, What did you do? I can't. And I was wrapped around behind her, your head was right here. And I said, hey, baby, calm down. I got this for you. And I grabbed the sheet, and I go, and my hand slipped, and I punched her in the face.

0: have no words for this one. I frankly believe you have outdone yourself here, my friend. That was extraordinary. You have definitely skipped some levels. I wish I could call everybody else's inner retard right now and brag about you. Well, you better wake her up, idiot. Wake up! Yeah, while she's passed out, you might as well grab her butt. All right, yeah. Yeah. Whew. That's some hot business right there. Okay, all right.
1: That's not the worst story.
0: Yeah, you don't know him like I do.
1: This story happened on a very sad day for me. I'd come in from the backyard after setting a trash can full of tidy whities ablaze. But the good news is I'm opening up 12 new boxes of underwear, and they're underwear in their own single box, no three-pack with a rubber band. These are the badass box with a picture of a dude on the front that makes me really uncomfortable. And I'm taking the underwear out of the box, I'm putting them in the drawer, taking them out, put them in the drawer, putting them in the drawer, put them in the drawer, I get down the last pair, I take them out of the box, and I put them right on. And she goes, whoa! Aren't you gonna wash them first? They will never be this clean again. These underwear are very stylish. They've got seams and crap in them, and you know what I mean? Like, not, well, you know, they got seams and stuff on them. Where that came from. And she, like, they're not my taste really, but she says she makes her think I'm sexy, and if it makes me look sexy to her, I'd wear whatever. A clown wig and Nazi boots, yeah, vo, let's go, whatever. You know? Huh? Let's go. So I got them on, and they're feeling weird. I put them on, not used to them, and they're just kind of, they're bunching, they're just weird. You know, I'm not used to it. And then all of a sudden, something starts tugging on one of my backup singers. And I'm like, hey. And you know, but she likes them, so I'm thinking, all right, I'm just gonna ride this out. You know, I'm gonna man up and be a cowboy. I got this, okay. And it was weird because it would go away for a little while, you know. It was like a toothache. It would just go away. I'd forget about it, and then I'd be in the bank and I'd be like, "Hey, sir, are you okay? Yeah, I'm good. I'm all right." And this goes on all day, and I can't figure out. So I go home that night, but I'm gonna write it up for her. So go home that night, and we get in bed. I go, "Hey, babe, can you do me a favor? Can you check down there? Because something is just pulling on me. I don't know what it is." And my girlfriend has no diplomacy. If she's going to laugh at you, she's not just going to laugh at you. She's going to laugh and point. If she was negotiating for the U.S., we would be nuked by Canada. Because humiliation is her game. So she looks down and she goes, "Ha!" And my first thought is something crawled up inside of me. And I go, "What?" And she goes, "Ah, ha, ha, ha, ha, ha, ha, what? Ha, ha, ha, well, get it off me!" So she reaches in and fast. So I turn my head because I know what's going to happen. And I hear this noise. Shh. And she pulls her finger back. And there's a sticker. That says, "Inspected by number 31. Which is kind of funny, I get it, but she can't breathe. She's shaking like this. And I'm going, "What?" She goes, "They burned it up!" "What?" "They burned it up!" "What?" "
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10: 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The businessmen are the ones that really, like, kind of got the country where it is, in both ways, in the positive and the negative, man. They did, the businessmen, because there's no morality in business, just the ledger. Keep it in the black. Show a profit, keep it in the black, keep it in the black. Never mind your soul, never mind the landscape, never mind the other guy, keep it in the black, keep it in the black, do what you can, keep it in the black.
11: Business as usual, going on.
10: Big plywood up there.
11: Business as usual.
10: Businessman did it. That's right. You can buy anything in this country, man. Anything you can think of. You can probably buy a left nostril inhaler if you look around long enough. With your state motto on it. Clothes in the dark. Anything, man. If you nail together two things that have never been nailed together before, some schmuck will buy it from you, man.
12: Yeah, give me a dollar and a half for that.
10: Yeah, anything at all. Values. I often think of that when I go past the novelty store. You know, the novelty store, tricks, jokes, fun, fool your friends. They sell the dribble glass, joy buzzer, whoopee cushion, called poo-poo cushion in the larger towns. You put it down, pfft,
12: hey, Phil fought it, ah!
10: They're very big with the Shriners and American Legion are into those things. You know. They're a little retentive anyway. I guess they need devices, so why not? Let them have it. There are a lot of things for sale in that store. You know, they have a fly in an ice cube, snake matches, pepper gum, cigarette loads, big thumb with a lot of bruises on it. That's a great one. They also sell fake food, which really knocks me out. Got rubber hot dogs, plastic fried eggs. The ones I saw are made in Austria. Imagine that, imported plastic fried eggs. Wow. Plastic Swiss cheese. They have a little foam rubber sandwich with a bite missing from it. I often wonder how hungry people feel when they walk past, you know? Guys that don't have lunch money together, man. Going past the novelty store. Wow, I'd be salty. I'd be ready for a little trashing right away, you know? Start there. That's not the biggest insult. The biggest insult, however, is the fake vomit. Imagine that, artificial vomit, wow. Some people can't scrape real vomit together, man. Guys are ordering 3 dozen vomit on the phone, man. I've seen a couple of different brand names on that. One of them is called Glop. Another one is Whoops. Isn't that great, Whoops? Tells you where to use it, too. They have little hints on the cardboard. It's stapled to a piece of cardboard, and it tells you where to use it. On the car seat, that's a good one. On the sidewalk, naturally. Bathroom floor, they suggest there. And then the one that knocks me out is near the refrigerator. It's so strange because some grown person had to think of that. Some guy was at work one day and he said,
12: hey, Phil, I got another one.
10: Near the refrigerator, eh?
12: Beautiful, Charlie. Let me call a printer. Hey.
10: Near the refrigerator. Wow, fake vomit. Lenny Bruce once said the reason the artificial vomit sells is because the artificial dog crap sold so well. I grew up watching the dog crap in the window, boy. I always thought a dog had gotten in the window and done it there, you know. It was always right next to the false teeth there that you wind up and let go, right? Little plaster Paris dog crap, wow. Sure is strange. How do you ask for that, you know? What do you say to the guy?
12: I'd like to see something in a dog crap, please.
10: Well, what did you want to spend on that?
12: Money's no object. It's for a very good friend. I rather fancy that beige number in the window.
10: Well, that's not beige. That's champagne gold. It's our breed of the month, bulldog. You buy a bulldog, we throw in a fox terrier free. Yeah. I imagine there would be collectors, you know, guys that had every breed. Yeah.
12: Hey, you got any St. Bernard? Yes, but there's no room in the window for that.
10: The Doberman Pinscher, you'd always know the authentic Doberman Pinscher would be the one with the little pieces of clothing and buttons in it, right? Yeah.
12: I'd like to include a card with that, please. Love to all. Dan. Put that on my diner's club. Do you mind gift wrapping it for me? I don't know.
10: Sure is strange.
13: So are we still excited about Barack Obama? See? Every black person in here should be clapping. Because we got to ride that nigga till the wheels fall off. You know, if that shit don't work, the minute we go to work, white folks is looking at us like, You picked him. I can't wait till he runs for his second term, man. Because that was the most exciting part about the political process to me, was the campaign. Because you knew at some point he was supposed to win. He had all the right ingredients that came together at the right time. He's tall, good looking, articulate, highly intelligent, you know, smooth under pressure, charismatic. And most importantly, he was the right shade. He made white people feel comfortable. Because y'all know if that nigga was Bernie Mac Black or Precious Purple, he wouldn't have won. He's like coffee with cream. It goes down easy. You ever have coffee black? It's too strong. You'd be like, ooh. America is not ready for ooh. They're not ready yet. And he had 97% of the black vote. 97%. Which means he had black people on lock. We were like a hand in a glove. We were tied together. But he still couldn't have become president without white people. So for the white people that voted for him, I thank you because you helped make history. But some of y'all are starting to get a little impatient and your racism is seeping out a little bit. You say shit when you're frustrated. I thought you niggas were fast. What's taking so long? Took 8 years to fuck this country up. It's gonna take a second to get it together. Relax. He got a lot of tough shit he got to deal with, man. Like the big controversy right now, they talking about that mosque near September 11th. A lot of people upset about that. You know, September 11th just rolled around. Every year we got to relive that bullshit. But there was a bright side, man. You know, September 11th, blacks and whites came together like never before. Because after September 11th, Arabs took all the pressure off us. I'm telling you, they are the new niggas. It's amazing. I get on a plane now, white people, y'all be happy to see us. Dude, bro, come here. Here, sit next to me, man, right here. Here, hold my daughter. I love you, nigger. Come here. We gotta watch out for those fuckers. For shizzle nizzle, huh? We've bonded now. That's good. And I realized certain aspects of that shit just affected people differently. Like when the anthrax thing happened, white people, y'all was very nervous. Y'all would come up to me at work and warn me. Like, oh my God. That's how white people get when they get dramatic. Oh my God. Aries, be careful. Don't open your mail. Let me tell you something. Black people was never worried about anthrax. Because y'all know half the time we don't open our mail. No way. We think that shit is a bill. We might hold it to the light like, nah, that's the red notes. Fuck that. You want to get us with anthrax, put that shit in a Jay-Z CD. That's how you get up. I got that new jigger. Oh, shit. Osama got me, motherfucker. Track 12, nigga. Be careful. Track 12. The only way. And I'm originally from here, but I live in L.A. And I was in L.A. when that whole thing went down. It was crazy because my people from back east called me. Said, man, turn on TV. Plane was taking over. Hostage situation. And I've seen the movies. So when I heard hostage situation, I'm thinking big-ass guns and bombs was used. They said homemade knives. Do you know what a homemade knife is called? Shank! It's a prison weapon. We invented that shit. So I know it couldn't have been a plane full of a bunch of ignorant niggas. That would have been a different phone call. Like, Osama, we're trying to take over the plane. As soon as we pull out knife, all the niggas say, oh no, you didn't. I got to go. I call you back. Allah! Brothers would have called air traffic control like, yeah, this Tyrone, they tried to get us with knives. Oh no, we whooped their ass, but where the manual at? I got to land this motherfucker. I gotta get back to Brooklyn. I got shit to do.
0: I got a lot of fears, man. I got a lot of fears as a parent. I'm gonna tell you guys one of my biggest fears. One of my biggest fears is my son growing up and being gay. That's a fear. Keep in mind, I'm not homophobic. I have nothing against gay people. Be happy. Do what you want to do. But me being a heterosexual male, if I can prevent my son from being gay, I will. Now, with that being said, I don't know if I handle my son's first gay moment correctly. Like, every kid has a gay moment, okay? Every kid. But when it happens, you gotta nip it in the bud. You gotta stop it right then. Hey, stop! That's gay! It's quick. No! I don't know if I handle my son's situation right, okay? He's at a birthday party, right? My son had a birthday party. He's playing. You know when kids play, they just play. You don't know what they're doing, but they're having a good time. They're just doing a bunch of stuff, right? They're moving around. I said, okay, he's good. I finished talking. I turned back around to check on my son again. A little boy was grinding on my son's ass. He was like this. I didn't know what to do. I panicked. I knocked them both down. Hey, what's going on here? What kind of party is this? Huh? What kind of party is this? What's going on here? This lady came out. She's like, what are you doing? They kids, let them play. I said, well, you show me another kid getting fucked in the ass and I'll calm down. My son had on corduroys. That's why I had an attitude. Because I didn't see it. I heard it. All I heard was rrr, rrr, rrr. I said, what the hell is playing cards? What is that? Is somebody shuffling cards? They're too young for spades here. The thing that pissed me off, here's what pissed me off, man. I was eating a buffalo wing when it happened. I should have dropped the wing and ran over there, but I licked my fingers first. I didn't mean it. I said, hey, boy. The black in me came out. It's a lot of pressure dealing with kids, man, but I'm learning. Here's one thing I've learned. Here's why my patience is getting better. I've realized this. My kids are going to make mistakes. The reason why, when I was a kid, I made mistakes. I did a lot of stupid stuff as a child. My blood's in them. They're going to follow suit. With that being said, I don't get as mad as I used to. I'm calming down. My daughter cursed for the first time the other day. I didn't get mad. We was watching SpongeBob, right? Something happened to Patrick. Out of nowhere, she got mad. She was like, shit! I said, wait, what? What'd you say? She's like, shit! They got Patrick, Dad. You not watching? I said, whoa! All right. Here's why I didn't get an attitude. I'm gonna tell you why I didn't get an attitude, okay? I didn't get an attitude because I remember my first time cussing. My first time cussing was because my mom smacked me in front of company. My friends was over my house. I'm downstairs, we playing, we having a good time. My mom come downstairs, she said, hey, I told you to keep it down. You don't run this house, I do, okay? With that being said, that's it. You're done. Go to bed. Smack me. Sent me up to my room. Now, you know when you get smacked when you're a kid, you get hyped. When you get by yourself, you gonna smack me, bitch? In front of my friends! You smacked me in front of my friends! I was emotional. I was an emotional ass kid. I'm running away, that's it! I packed the bag and everything. You know how many times I packed the bag with a toy? I packed the bag with one toy. I'm out. I'm sick of it. Me and He-Man are out. My mom gave me permission to cuss one time. One time she gave me permission to cuss. I'm in school, I'm being bad. My teacher got mad, said, Kevin, come here. Told me to come to the front of the class, wrote a note, stapled the note to my chest. Said, make sure your mother read the note. I get home, my mom read the note. The note said, maybe if you showed your son some more attention at home, he wouldn't act like a fool in school. right? My mom read the note. She said, let me tell you something. You tell her, mind her damn business before I come down there and I beat her ass. I said, okay, do you want me to say it like that? Or do you want me to take some stuff out? What'd I say? Tell her, mind her damn business before I come down there and I beat her ass. I said, no, I heard what you said. I just want to make sure that you know that you're telling me to say the same thing. Kevin, if I tell you again, I'm going to smack the shit out you. Okay, nah, I got it. Okay, I got it. I do. Okay, I got it. Nah, I got it. All right, I got it. Keep in mind, it's a lot of pressure, all right? My mom just gave me permission to go to school and cuss my teacher out. I didn't feel comfortable with the situation, so I wanted to practice. I wanted to go upstairs. I wanted to go over my lines. So, I'm in the mirror. I'm going over my lines. I'm like, okay, all right, okay, all right, okay. My mom told me to tell you to mind your damn... Nah, it's too loud. That's way too loud. That's not believable. It's too loud. Finally, I go over it. I get it down. I'm like, you know what? I'm gonna go to bed early, get some rest, because I got a big day ahead of me tomorrow. I don't really want to mess this up. So, I go to bed. I wake up, get dressed, put on my pants, my shirt. I get on the school bus. All my friends see me. They get hyped. Oh, Kev is on the bus. Everybody look. Kev on the bus. What up, Kev? I was like, yo, not today, y'all. I got a lot of stuff in my mind. I can't really have y'all throwing me off. And my friend was like, what you talking about? I said, I can't really get into it. All I can tell y'all is that it's about to go down. He's like, what? I said, look, man, it's about to go down. Just be behind me when I walk in class. He's like, all right, cool. I walk in class. Miss Green, my teacher, she starts speaking to everybody. Hello. Good morning. Good morning. Hello. Hello. Good morning. She see me. She was like, Kevin. I said, Miss Green. She said, did you let your mother read the note? I said, yes, I did. She said, well, what did your mother say? I took a deep breath. I looked at my friends. I was like, it's about to go down. I said, well, my mom told me to tell you to mind your damn motherfucking business, bitch. Little stupid bitch. Little dumb teacher, bitch. 2 plus 2 not knowing what the fuck it is, bitch. Cross-eyed, crying down your back, fat foot ass bitch. Long titty, no nipple having ass bitch. The shit that was crazy, my friends was in the background, they was like, oh! He said she ain't had no nipples! I got suspended. And an ass whipping. My mom beat the shit out of me when I got home. I told you to say 2 cuss words. You said 76 of them. I thought I was Samuel L. Jackson. I'm sick and tired of these motherfucking teachers in this motherfucking school. I had a trench coat on, I flapped it. Fuck. You know, when you flap it, you gotta get that air under it. Fuck, nigga, fuck everybody in this bitch. I don't give a shit. I'm a goddamn thug.
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18: I know why I do comedy. I know exactly why. It's because when I was 7 years old, I saw my dad smash a possum with the sledgehammer. I saw that happen. And then I just thought, well, I'm probably going to need to talk about that. I don't think I should hold this memory inside of my body. This is what happened. I was 7. I lived in the woods in Iowa, and I saw a possum in the garage, and I was just like, well, you ain't supposed to be here. Houses are for people, okay? Outsides is for possums.

0: when possums eat the cat food. It sends them into like a blind rage to where you as a 7-year-old start to think, I bet there's more going on in this guy's life right now than just the current possum cat food situation. Because it's an overreaction. Because he handled this news by not putting any clothes on. There's no time. Possum in the cat food. He sprinted to the garage, grabbed the nearest weapon, which was a sledgehammer, and then just destroyed a possum. In front of his youngest child, he knew I was there. It did not give a courtesy. Look away, boy! He just did it. Like he wanted me to see. And the aftermath shocked both of us. It shocked my dad on account of all the possum that got on his legs. And then it shocked me because I was fucking 7 years old. And just had the thought of, well, I made that murder happen. This possum blood is on my tiny hands. Next time I'm not gonna tell on the possum. Next time I'll just go up to him and be like, oh, hey, bro. You're gonna wanna get out of here. Because the guy who lives inside is a maniac. Stick to the wood pile. I'll bring you cat food.
1: Too much. But Domino's, they're doing the sandwiches because of the success of those Subway restaurants, right? Those Subway restaurants are everywhere. I got one backstage in my bathroom. Subway. That was a bit of a disappointment. Subway, right? You're like, hey, Subway, eat fresh. And then you bite in, you're like, not so fresh. Not fresh at all. Even if you haven't been to Subway, you probably walked by and breathed in that bread exhaust they pump out. Yeah. Ah, the smell of bread that was just baked in a dirty dishwasher. I don't know if it's making me hungry or concerned for the ozone. But I go to Subway, you know, and not just because it's fun watching a clinically depressed person throw together your sandwich. They make it right in front of us. You'd think they'd do it with a little bit of flair. You want mayonnaise? Sure. I feel like I'm at Benihana. Can I get my picture with you? It's kind of awkward while they make your sandwich. You just stand there wishing the sneeze guard was facing the other way. As you watch them do everything in those plastic CSI gloves before they make your sandwich. Let me just tie up this garbage bag. Scoop up these heroin needles. Now, what kind of triangle of cheese would you like on your sub? That cheese, there are mice that would turn down that cheese. Did we silently mind will them to try and give us another piece? Like, have you tried one of the Subway melts where they heat up your sandwich in that toaster oven they stole from someone's dorm room? Is this even a restaurant? Subway shows you how lazy we've gotten, right? You know, I can understand the convenience of a burger and fries. You know, who's got time? Who's got a deep fryer? But we're too lazy to make a sandwich? Well, I can make one at home for 20 cents. Or I could watch the sociopath make it. Subway guys are not sociopaths. I mean, they do have kind of that faraway look in their eyes. In my country, I was attorney general. Would you like Santa Fe sauce? Eat fresh. I love all the steps you have to follow at Subway before they slide your sandwich in that plastic air sickness bag. The first step is you have to pick out your bread, and by that they mean pick out the color of your bread. Because it all tastes the same. Do I want the whole wheat colored bread?

0: better the Italian colored bread. All the toppings are free at Subway. Free lettuce? No way! How do you guys pay the rent? What's next? Free napkins? I think the toppings are free to distract us from the fact we shouldn't be paying for the meat. They're so stingy with that nasty-ass meat at Subway. They just peel it off like it's from a wad of ones or something. Here's three slices of ham. Get yourself something nice, all right? Don't say it, don't on for you. It's so simple. Have you tried the soup at Subway? And I'm not talking about the tuna salad. I always get the tuna where they ladle out your tuna onto the bread. There's always that white puddle of tuna water. It's like a tuna gazpacho. Just want to bring in a really long straw and you're going. Oh, that's where I crossed the line? It was funny until I did that tuna water joke. My fiance is allergic to tuna water. I don't appreciate the inconsideration. As if anyone in the Washington, D.C. metropolitan area would sound like this voice he's doing right now. I think the accent actually changed in the middle of the joke. Someone told me they saw a drive-thru Subway. I don't even know how that would work. All right, pick out your bread, drive up 6 inches. Lettuce, tomatoes. Oh, you want it toasted? Honey, you gotta drive all the way around. If you go to Subway as often as I do, you'll notice there's a front room and then there's a back room. Sometimes the Subway guy will go in the back room like, oh, what's going on back there? I know the kitchen's not back there because the kitchen is the toaster oven. You think Jared's back there?
1: I am the great and powerful Jared. Bring me the broomstick of Little Caesar.
0: Jared. I say Jared and we all know who I'm talking about, right? We all like Jared. He seems like a good guy. But deep down, we all come around to see that fat Jared again. Come on, Jared. We all struggle. But Jared, can you imagine how obsessed Subway is with keeping Jared thin? Jared, Merry Christmas. We got you another treadmill and a bag of laxatives. Dig in, buddy. But Jared, he's hung in there. You know, he's kept the weight off. He's been their spokesman for so long. There are kids that don't even know about the fat Jared. My 10-year-old nephew thought Jared was the owner of Subway. I was like, no, he's a big fat guy who ate all these hoagies, and now he's thin. Even my nephew was like, well, that's bullshit. Because, of course, Jared didn't lose the weight just eating Subway sandwiches. He switched from eating burgers and fries every day to eating Subway sandwiches every day. 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What level of delusion are we in? Where we view a meatball sub as a healthy alternative to a hamburger. It's like, how do you make a meatball sub? You roll 5 hamburgers into balls. Cover them in cheese and put them on a bun that holds 5 hamburgers. Eat fresh.
2: 2006, we got the internet and people blowing themselves up for virgins, existing at the same time. And the only way you can do that is to promise them what they really, really, really want, which is pussy. That's the only thing that will consistently get you to blow yourself up.
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2: Who's going to blow themselves up for oil?
3: You promise them oil. They, what good is oil to my family if I am a dead man?
2: You promise them pussy, and they go, how much pussy are we talking about?
3: You know these girls, they are compliant. How long after I die do I get to fuck?
2: Jihad! Bing, bing, pussy is so strong that there are dudes willing to blow themselves up for the highly unlikely possibility of pussy in another dimension. You know how fucking crazy that is? There's nothing that's got that kind of power. Dick isn't even in the ball game. There are no chicks alive willing to blow themselves up for dick. All right, you offer 72 dicks to a chick, you're gonna have a real short line of dirty transvestites with deep wrist scars. No one's paying for dick. Dick is free. Dick is everywhere you look. Anybody who wants dick need merely just ask for it. Dudes are giving it away. Guys fuck sheep, all right? You don't hear a whole lot of stories about chicks breaking into the zoo and fucking all the monkeys. It's pretty clear who got's the problem. You know, we don't fuck sheep because they're hot. You fuck them because they're that high and there's nobody looking. Or there is a guy looking, he's got a camera and he's giving you money. That's the only reason why you fuck them. I mean, if you put like little warm round holes in the wall of my house, give it enough time, for sure, I'm gonna fuck that. If you give me like 10 years, for sure I'm gonna fuck that. One day I'm gonna come home fucked up. And, oh, what does that look like if I just took it in right there? Just get that going. Oh, I can't believe I fucked my house again! Fucking loser! That's just for comedy. Guys aren't that bad. It's just, oh, you so don't know. So don't know how sad. Women so don't know how sad guys can really be. That's why they never understand this really common scenario where you see like a really obese chick at a club, a little slutty outfit on, a lot of makeup. Pretty girls always say the same shit, like, oh my God, what the fuck is she thinking? I will tell you exactly what she's thinking. She's just letting everybody know, hey, it's not the best ride. There's no line. You can wait in line all day for Space Mountain. Or you can hop on Mama's merry-go-round right now. We can just get to cracking. Dudes can't help it. They know. They just start thinking, I'm definitely going to jerk off, and it's got to be better than that. They start thinking shit like, I wonder if she can keep a secret. Ew!
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2: And it's not just in December. This happens year round. Last month, I was in a mall, minding my business, there to do some shopping. This guy sees me. He's with his 5 or 6 year old kid. He sees me and he starts walking towards me. And I know that walk. I know that walk. That's the walk of my kid just said something. I don't know what to do. Fucking help. That's the walk. And by the way, just so you guys know, I don't get mad when that happens. If a kid stares at me, I do not get mad. I understand that kids are blank slates. They don't have life experience. They don't know certain things. They don't know about dwarfism. They haven't experienced it before. So it's perfectly natural for a kid to be out in public going, okay, that's cool, that's cool, that's cool. What the fuck is up with him? Normal. Normal. So the guy walks up to me and I'm about to talk to the kid to let him know what's going on. Why am I little? I'm going to explain it to him. Before I can start talking, the dad interrupts and starts doing his own spin. He looks and goes, you see, son, you see? Just like I told you, this guy's working undercover for Santa Claus. He's going around seeing who's naughty and who's nice. And he's going to go back and report that to Santa. Aren't you, buddy? Then he gives me a little wink, like, it's like, I don't fucking know you. We didn't plan this out. You expect me to just shuckle and jive and play along with this shit?
8: You wouldn't do that to other people. You don't go up to a black guy during February and be like, you know what he's doing, don't you? You know, it's February, that's his time. Then what, the black guy's just gonna smile and go, you betcha, boss, swing low, sweet chariot. No! I'm pissed off. But I can't get mad. I can't get mad because the kid's there. And that's his first experience with little people. I can't be all angry for his first experience with little people. Then he thinks all little people are angry. Then he goes to therapy for 15 years. Then he cries whenever he sees a Willy Wonka movie. I don't need that shit on my conscience. So I swallowed my pride and I look at the kid. I go, yeah, your dad's right. I'm an elf. I'm looking to see who's been naughty, who's been nice. Don't worry, you've been good. What do you want for Christmas this year? And the kid looks at me with just the most innocent eyes I've ever seen, and he goes, well, if it's not too much trouble, I'd really like an Xbox. And I looked right at his dad, and I went, well, guess what, son? This year, you're getting an Xbox. Now the dad's freaking out. He's like, whoa, whoa, whoa, I did not agree to this shit. Guess what? I didn't agree to this shit either. But you want to make me an elf? Let's play this fucking game. What else do you want, little boy? What else do you want? What else do you want? Do you want a bike? Santa's hooking you up with a Huffy, okay? That's what's happening for you. What else do you want? What do you want more than anything in the world? The kid looks at me like, I really want mommy and daddy to get back together. Santa's gonna send daddy to rehab, all right? That's what's gonna do. Dad's gonna go to rehab, get his life together, stop blowing guys in the men's bathroom, okay? That's what he's gonna do. It's all gonna be good. At this point, I'm feeling really happy with myself. I start running around the mall, giving shit out to other kids, like Oprah, like, you get an Xbox, you get an Xbox. Everybody gets an Xbox. I had so many kids following me. Penn State offered me an assistant coaching job. I love doing that joke. Some of you guys laugh. Some of you are like, too soon, Brad. Too soon. Listen, if Penn State doesn't want me making fun of them, it's real easy to get me to stop. Don't fuck kids. That's all you gotta do. It's not hard. We all did it today. We all walked by a kid at some point and went, hey, look, there's a kid. I'm not gonna fuck him. By the way, if you're not laughing at that joke, you want to fuck a kid.
9: Ladies and gentlemen, John Panette!

0: this better be good, huh? Yes. It's a pleasure to be here. I went to the gym today. Listen first. First listen. Since February, I've been going to the gym 5 or 6 days a week. I don't like it. I go because I want to be healthier. I have such a long road ahead of me. I lost 100 pounds, and people say to me, "Wow, we can really see it in your face." How big was my head before I started this journey? Apparently, I was the Kool-Aid man. Nobody ever said anything to me. "Oh, yeah, Kool-Aid here." That's John. His head's the size of a manhole cover. We don't talk about it, though. Shh. And it's just, it's not like I'm getting back in shape.
1: Oh, getting back in shape?
0: No, I never was in shape. So in February, I hired a trainer. I've had many since then. Some quit. Some turned to drugs and alcohol. One trainer quit the business and opened up a candy store. Seriously, he makes the best maple walnut fudge I've ever tasted. So I'm not just big, I'm a carrier. People get big around me. Then the trainer says to me, "You know, you're tired now, you're a little sore from working out, but once you start, you get addicted." I don't think so. I think I can quit this gym stuff anytime I want. I got a lot of willpower. See that guy with the muscles over there? That's not gonna be me. They're never gonna find me in the exercise wing of Betty Ford. I can't stop! I wanna stop, but I can't stop. One trainer told me to loosen me up. He wanted me to, like, walk across the gym. He said, "Do this. This is called the soldier's walk." He made me do this across a gym full of people. This is a soldier's walk? This is not, you're making this up. What is there, a gay Nazi brigade out there we don't know about? This is the Springtime for Hitler number from the producers. This is not a military thing. Then he says to me, "Give me a sit-up." I said, "Oh, nay, nay. I don't do ups." I told him that when I signed up. I don't do ups. I do downs. Sit down, lay down. Blackjack, I'll double down. Give me a cheeseburger, I'll wolf it down. Put on a little music, I'll boogie down. But I don't do ups. Ups defy gravity. Gravity is a law. I obey the law. So, I see people at the gym, and I just don't think healthy. I do this machine. Do you know this horrible machine? I don't know the name of it. I call it the horrible machine. I started in February. I could do 5 minutes, but I would have to cry for 2.5 of those minutes. People don't want to see that at the gym. They complain. Take him off that machine. He's crying. Now I can do 45 minutes, and it's a real miracle. But, yeah, and I'm a pleasure to be around, too. I see other people working out on the machines. They're thinking, what machine am I going to do next? Maybe I'll do weights. And I'm thinking if I do 45 minutes and live, I'm going to have raviolis and a nap. So the last 15 minutes is a chant. Raviolis and a nap. Raviolis and a nap. I'm like this on the machine. The trainer comes by and says, "I see you're sweating. That's great. You know, you're burning fat." "Oh, good. I hope it's a control burn. Because if this baby goes up all at once, there's going to be a mushroom cloud over this gym."
2: I'm telling you. You're gonna live life like there's no tomorrow. That's what they tell you, right? Yeah. That's what they tell you. Live every day like it's your last. Drink, smoke, have sex. do drugs, blow money, and do it all. Like tomorrow you're going to get hit by a bus. That's what they tell you, right? What they don't tell you is what to do when you're not dead tomorrow. That's when you got problems. When you've been living like that for 15 years, and now you're just drunk, broke, fat, and wheezing. You got herpes and unwanted children. You're going, man, I'm not even close to dead. I'm going to start living my life like my dad's not sending me money anymore. I've been trying to explain to the IRS I was going to file for the last 10 years, but I was counting on this dead tomorrow thing. It didn't pan out the way I was expecting.
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9: I'll tell you another more about myself. I was raised Muslim. Oh, really? That has never happened before. I was raised Muslim. Woo! All right. We're not all doing that? Just me? Woo! My shoe hurt. Woo! Who did woo? Who was it? Oh. What, are you from Pakistan? We would have fucking noticed you. Oh, your friend is. Hi, you're from Pakistan? What's your name? Who are... Story checks out. That is a deep OG name. That's not... Poo, I'm an asshole. No. Hoor, it means angel. And I'm sure with that name here, you get called something else. Yep, I'm sure it is. Hoor. No, hoor. Whatever. Hoor. It means angel. Yeah. You're from Karachi? Do we know each other? No? It is a big city. I know. These guys are like, oh, there must be neighbors. In my head, you guys are so racist. When did you move here, whore? 3 years ago. How's Karachi doing? Same as ever? Mostly on fire? That's so funny, like 3 years ago you were like, I'm gonna go to America and everyone will be okay. It's so nice and kind. My name is Hoor. Hoor. All right. Maybe I've made a huge mistake. But I was raised like very religious Muslim. We were told, this is true, when we were little kids, we were told that staring at a woman with a lustful gaze was the same sin as stabbing the prophet's nephew in the back while he's praying. Look at a girl, stab the prophet's nephew in the back while he's praying. Equal. So I was terrified of women, you know? And then I was around 10, I remember. Do you guys remember that Cindy Crawford Diet Pepsi commercial where she's wearing the tight white tank top and those hip-hugging jeans and she's in the convertible, her hair in the breeze, that she gets out and she walks over to the vending machine and she puts in the quarter, she picks her drink, then she pops the tab, and she puts the cylinder to her lips. I remember thinking, I am stabbing the fuck out of the prophet's nephew right now. At that age, though, I didn't know what sex was. Like, I would not even know what I would do if I was in a room alone with Cindy. Just, like, squeeze her mole, you know? Like, that sounds awesome today, actually. But then all that innocence disappears when my cousin gives me a videotape. Yeah, and I'm like, oh, that's what I would do to her. It's a porn. I don't know if you guys... And it was too early for me to see porn. Like, my body wasn't ready. I put it in. I watched it for 30 seconds. I pulled it out. I had a fever for 3 days. I promised God I would never watch it again. And then a couple weeks later, I got curious. I was like, well, I didn't really give it a chance, did I? What is the motivation of these characters? And then I put it back in, and then you couldn't fucking stop me. Which is where I still am today. All right, here's a weird side note to that story. We've known each other. It gets weird for a little bit. So we're okay with that? Getting weird for a second? All right. So it's a regular porn, you know, beginning to end, men, women. You know what a porn is. But the preview before, there's a 2-minute preview for a different porn before it. And that, I don't know how else to say it, but it's for a preview for a porn where the people defecate on each other. Yay! Security, can we, there's a monster in the room.